0: pedestrians, as the popularity of e-bikes and e-scooters continues to increase. Authorities are looking at measures including tighter requirements for riders and greater enforcement against people who break the rules. The changes are intended to reduce injuries while still allowing people to use e-mobility devices as an alternative to cars. The reforms have received mixed reactions, with some welcoming stronger safety measures, while others are concerned that tougher regulations could make e-bikes and e-scooters less practical for everyday transport. Queensland authorities say the priority is finding a balance between sustainable transport and keeping the roads safe.
1: In national news, after a trial at a musical festival in New South Wales was linked to the decrease in drug-related hospitalisations, pill testing at festivals will become permanent. The testing service run by the government will use $4.3 million and be available for 15 music festivals per year in the state. A report estimates that drug checking will cost an average of $46,685 per festival or $380 per sample tested. The report found that festivals most likely to benefit from the pill testing were electronic dance music festivals, multi-day festivals, and events attended by drug-naive patrons, and festivals in hot conditions. New South Wales Health Minister Ryan Park explained that the program would ultimately save lives.
0: $600 million is the expected amount Australia will be spending on aiding a scheme to tackle drug smuggling around the Pacific, including around our country. So far this year, more than 17,000 kilos of cocaine and methamphetamine have been seized. The funding package, spread over several years, will be spent on aerial surveillance across the Pacific and additional training for police in the region. This increased surveillance of the Pacific Ocean aims to help authorities intercept smuggling vessels and narco subs. The massive monetary tip comes as a result of leaders grappling with increasingly sophisticated criminal networks, and Prime Minister Anthony Albanese is set to announce the investment at the Pacific Islands Forum today.
1: In international news, U.S. Vice President J.D. Vance has entered the increasingly heated Michigan Senate race, calling Democratic candidate Abdul El-Sayed evil, while campaigning for Trump-backed Republican Mike Rogers. Speaking at the rally, Vance accused El-Sayed of being divisive and linked him to controversial political commentator Hassan Piker, despite El-Sayed never making comments attributed to Piker and later distancing himself from him. El-Sayed hit back in an interview with CNN, accusing the Trump administration of pursuing evil policies. He said, "Evil is ripping healthcare away from working people in exchange for tax breaks for billionaires." The Michigan Senate race is considered one of the most important contests in the 2026 midterm elections. Recent polling gives El-Sayed a narrow 4-point lead over Rogers in the key battleground state.
0: For your weather today, Brisbane is sunny. It's currently 21 degrees with an expected maximum of 27 today. The fire danger is moderate. The UV index is predicted to reach 7, which is in the high band.
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2: Thus, you must realize that you have no idea before you can know the idea. 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
3: What has physics done for me lately?
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10: 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We also now have a weekly podcast of the show for your listening pleasure, curated by Toby, a condensed version of the show without the music, which my mum prefers. Just search For our show name, which is, of course, No Idea, spelt with a K, your weekly dose of science, interlaced with a nearly all-Australian playlist. And joining me today for this 2 hours of science, two of my favourite science educators, communicators, influencers, may I please introduce Gabe.
11: Hello.
10: And Isabel.
12: Hello.
11: Max, we talk a lot about health on this show.
10: We do.
11: But I think something we get caught out with and not talking in quite enough about outcomes for Indigenous and non-Indigenous people in this country and the differences between that and the health outcomes in Australia. And the federal government's Australia Institute of Health and Welfare shows that health gap. You heard of this, the health gap before? It's 24%, so just over half of non-Indigenous Australians between 18 to 64 years old are in good health, according to these markers, compared to 28.6% of Indigenous Australians. So that's the health gap, the 24% between the two. And there's a lot of factors feeding into that, including a lot of social determinants and health determinants. But one of the things that have been set up to help check and to catch these health issues early is a health check that's free for Aboriginal and Torres Strait Islanders at Aboriginal medical services and bulk billing clinics. And the checkups help identify whether someone's at risk of illnesses or chronic conditions, tries to catch them early. Do you know what it's called, Max, the health check?
10: Does it start with a 7?
11: It does. It's quite a famous health check. It was like a perfect number for today. It is the MBS. It's named after the Medicare benefit schedule that it's listed into, the item number, which is the MBS 715. So it's called the 715 health check, Max. Right, okay. And it just so happens to be our 715th show today. And it just lined up too well not to talk about.
12: Oh, very nice. Good.
11: Yeah. Well, fine. Now, coming up on the show, I've got some stuff. We've got another development in these cybugs, these cyborg insects that are being used. The University of Queensland's back at it again with a new cybug that might be able to inject people with a syringe strapped to its back.
10: It's called a wasp. Yeah,
11: it's
10: okay.
11: It's called a wasp. what do you got, Izzy and Max?
12: I'm talking feet and fashion.
10: Feet and fashion, and I'm talking about how good these high efficiency particulate air filters are for people over 40.
12: Ooh. Got a real mix today.
10: We do. We'll get back in the playlist, or we'll start the playlist. It's Father's Day coming up this weekend, so I thought I would just feature a lot of songs with the word old man in it, the two words old man.
12: Great.
10: So we're going to hear from Teddy Rock. You'll probably know this song. And the song is called This Old Man.

0: At 4ZZZ, we love our pets. And we love our pet subscribers. 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
1: We just heard from Teddy Rock with their song, This Old Man. You're tuning to 4ZZZ, and the show is No Idea, your weekly dose of science with me, Max. We've got Izzy, we've got Gabriel, and we've got part one of this.

0: Hit us up, Gabe.
1: Max, we've been talking cybugs for quite a while now, a bit over a year. We've been talking about cybugs on this show. The latest development has come to us out of the University of Queensland.
2: Yes. Okay.
1: QS ranking, please.
2: Is 42.
1: No, it's 40 now. It was 42 last time.
2: Jeez. Can we do that again?
1: Miss me.
2: Ask us again.
1: And the latest development comes out of the University of Queensland. QS ranking, please.
3: 40.
1: Wow, you're going to sound great on the podcast this week. Isn't it?
3: That's why we do it.
1: Now, the last time that UQ did this, it was just over a year ago, and they had these beetles. Big beetles. They'd strapped up with electrodes that give a pulse kind of on either antenna. They have a backpack built onto them and electrodes stimulating either antenna, and that steers them left or right.
2: Like a horse.
1: And they could show, like a bit like pulling a horse's reins, except you're just hitting them with a little bit of electricity. Yes. I have it written down here. 10 hertz for 0.6 seconds at 3.3 volts, to be exact.
2: Really?
1: And then it moves them left or right. And then when they encountered a wall, they could steer them up into the...
2: Up the wall
1: and get climbing by steering them into it. So that was what they did last time. And I remember watching the footage and seeing the little sandstone rocks around UQ that they were using to steer these beetles up and test it out. And now... They're back at it again, this time with a loaded syringe that the insects can carry.
2: What comes next?
1: What comes next? The logical next step is to load it up with a syringe. And so that's exactly what they did. They used a different species this time. Last time they were using darkling beetles. This time they were actually using the North Queensland giant burrowing cockroach.
2: Yes.
3: Hell yeah.
1: A bit of a local... taking part in the cyborg world now. And they use them in particular because they're really big. I'm sure they were relatively easy for them to obtain.
2: Carry more fluid.
1: Yeah. Well, carry more fluid, but also just carry a big syringe on top in general.
2: A bigger CPU.
1: Because they get, they get about 9 centimetres long or just under.
2: Yeah.
1: And then they would either fit it with a camera, so they were doing the camera side that they didn't do last time, or they'd fit them with this syringe. They also had a little battery pack loaded up, and so they were a bit more self-sufficient than last time.
2: Right.
1: Remember in the last UQ trials, they had some sort of cable... connecting them at all times still. They weren't actually fully remote.
2: They need a solar panel on them, don't they, really, when you think about it. Something for Eco Radio to look into.
1: I think a battery would suffice to start with. And think about charging capabilities after that. And so then what they did is they went through a whole bunch of trials and they were trying to see, can they steer these things? Different species, you know, different equipment strapped to them. Can they steer them through a bit of a circuit? They just had them in a little arena thing. I think there were some rocks and bits and bobs scattered through it. Can they steer them to an endpoint and then line it up with a syringe on its back, spring-loaded syringe?
2: Do they have a cadaver there?
1: It wasn't quite that morbid. It was just that they were aiming at this sort of bit of fabric that was up against, like sort of taped
2: simulated
1: up.
2: Skin.
3: Oh, God.
1: Yeah, I think maybe filled with water or something. A simulated skin.
2: Yeah.
1: And so they'd try and line them up and then fire off the spring and send this syringe at the...
2: like a pinball machine.
1: Send the syringe at the target.
2: Yeah.
1: And laugh all you want, but the Paraborgs, as they're calling them, I don't like the name.
3: It's not as good, right?
2: Parabeats.
1: Cybugs is better.
2: Pararoach.
1: Pararoaches. Yeah, we could do pararoach. They had a 95% success with close range injection, noting that the researchers were sort of standing.

0: above them, lining it up the whole time. It wasn't a real-world scenario for this, which we'll get into. And they were within 15 centimetres of the target when they were achieving that 95% success rate. And they completed navigation and injection in 72% of the trial. So about three-quarters of the time, they would be, the beetles were able to be, or cockroaches were able to be navigated and then the syringe fired off and hit the target. Now, it's freaky. It's a bit crazy. Because the point of this, all of this cyborg research, is search and rescue operations. We've talked about this a bit before, but this is the what they're being pursued for, is to be able to deploy them in, particularly in rubble, where you can't get humans, you can't get sniffer dogs, you can't get anything else, you can't even get a robot because the terrain's too weird.
1: Yeah,
0: but you could get an insect, because an insect is already like the perfected robot. If you can control it, which is the bit in the ethics, with electrical stimulation, then you can move these insects through and navigate through really tricky rubble. We saw recently there was a study from overseas on getting them underwater.
1: Yes.
0: With a scuba suit thing, helping them breathe underwater as well. So the researchers themselves do admit a lot of people might not like the sight of a giant cockroach scurrying towards them, but if you're trapped in rubble or stuck in a cave and need help, it could make a real difference between life and death.
1: Are they going to put a Red Cross on or something like that? So, you know.
0: They could. Can you imagine if there was like a universal symbol for a helpful beetle? a health beetle. And they're saying the reason they're trying to get these ones with syringes, they also had some with cameras. They were trying out the camera thing as well. The reason they've used these different types of insects to the last trials they've done, and others have used Madagascar hissing cockroaches. They've used different insects being used around the world in different trials.
1: Yeah.
0: And they're saying rather than building one robot to do everything, what we should be doing is harnessing strengths of different existing species of insects that can work with this setup. And then adapting them to specific situations. So you have some that are there with cameras strapped to them, others that are there with little, a little crew of insects. So you might have some with cameras, you might have some with health supplies, you might have some with food, you might have some with water. You could have these insects that are specially equipped for different tasks, and you could send them through in these search and rescue operations. We got a subscriber.
1: There you go.
0: A cybug lover. And they're hoping to deploy them in real emergencies within 5 to 10 years. I would love to see that happen. There was actually a case in Malaysia relatively recently where they did trial some in real-world rubble. I think they had all sorts of issues, as you would on a first deployment, of just the feasibility of making it happen. They had, like, import issues too. I think they were taking them from Singapore to Malaysia. So they had all these biosecurity issues of getting the insects into the country.
1: Yeah.
0: So, you know, there's a lot to still work out, but it's pretty amazing research. And if it can be used, it will be quite amazing to have this. They call it a swarm of insects, cybugs that can pile into this rubble and search for people and deliver health supplies and do whatever else they might be able to.
1: Cool.
0: Pretty weird stuff.
1: Okay, we're going to hear from the Hot Donners, and the song is called My Old Man.

0: everyone at the station knows which show's the most appreciated.
1: Uncancellable. It's obviously this one.
0: Uncancellable. That's what I love to say about us. Everything we do, everything we say, everything we've ever put online, uncancellable.
2: Yeah.
3: We just heard from the Hot Donners with their song My Old Man. You're tuning to 4ZZZ and the show is No Idea with me, Max. We're Gabe, we've got Izzy, and we've got part two of this. If you live near a busy highway, you already know about the noise, but what about what's floating in the air? Question mark. A new study out of the University of Connecticut, QS ranking.
0: Connecticut.
3: Yeah.
1: Connecticut.
3: Yes.
0: Let's go.
1: 120.
0: I'm going to go bigger. I'm going to go like 450.
4: I think you're right.
3: It's 458.
0: No way.
3: Now, Gabe, you can redeem yourself because it also from a it's joint research with Tufts University in the US.
0: Tufts.
1: Oh, yoy. Is it going to be like 457 or something?
0: We're at 800.
3: 338.
1: Damn. Yeah.
3: Suggests that filtering the air might do more than protect your lungs and heart. It could give your brain a boost. At least if you're over 40. Researchers looked at 119 people living within 200 metres of highways in Somerville, Massachusetts. Each participant spent a month with a real HEPA filter, so that's high efficiency particulate air purifier, running in their bedroom and living room, and a separate for and a separate month with a control purifier that looked and sounded the same but didn't do anything.
1: Wow, well, they did a control experiment with air filtering. Love to hear it.
3: There was also a month's break between the two. Neither the participants nor the people scoring the test knew which unit was real during the test.
1: A full double blind. Good on them.
0: Nice.
3: Well, it's pretty easy. You just take the filter out, wouldn't you? Like, yeah. Anyway, the air purifiers used in the study were not just marginally better than nothing. They cut fine particulate pollution indoors by about half, they reckon, and ultra-fine particles by close to a third compared to the pretend ones. To measure brain function, everyone took the what they call the trail-making test. It was a simple pencil and paper task. In part A, you connect numbered dots in order as fast as you can. And then part B got a little trickier. You have to alternate between numbers and letters. So you go 1 to A and then 2 to B and 3 to C.
1: Wow. I never really realised connect the dots could be a competitive sport.
3: Across the whole group, the HEPA filtration did not make a significant difference on either part of the test. But when the researchers split the people by age, something interesting showed up. For participants 40 and older, finishing part B took about 54 seconds after a month with the real air purifier compared to 61 seconds after the sham month.
1: Okay.
3: So that's roughly 12%. So it's over that 10%, which makes it statistically significant. Younger participants did not show the same benefit, and neither age group saw much change on the simpler task, part A. So what's happening to the 40-plus group? I hear you ask the researchers.
1: Yeah.
3: Apart from age, the researchers point to prior research suggesting the brain sensitivity to air pollution, especially in areas tied to mental flexibility and decision-making, tends to increase starting around that age. Other studies have also linked fine particle pollution to reduced white matter in the brain's frontal and temporal lobes, the regions responsible for exactly the kind of task switching that Part B measures. It should be noted that this was a secondary analysis. The trial was actually designed to test blood pressure. Cognition was the study's side hustle.
1: Oh, but they found no difference in blood pressure and found something better to publish?
3: That's right.
1: I thought that was Isn't that such a weird experiment if that's all they'd done was gone to all that effort to change people's and this double blind
3: simple test.
1: Control impact like test of HIPAA filters and only got people to do dot to dots after would be a strange study to do. And no change in blood pressure then.
3: I didn't look into that. There was also an issue with everyone getting a little faster at the cognitive test.
0: Oh, of course
1: they would.
3: The practice effect. But the researchers, if we have to believe them, they did account for it, apparently.
1: Okay.
3: So the main takeaway is intriguing, they reckon. For older adults living near heavy traffic, a decent air purifier might offer more than cleaner smelling air. It might help keep your mind a little sharper. So there you go. Oh,
1: that's so silly.
0: Just love the idea, like all the work went into the double blind, doing all of that. Yeah. All right, but what cognitive tests were dot to dot?
1: And it was only a dot to dot, yeah. It was only a 7 second difference too. Like, just like if they replicated this, there's every chance they never find that effect ever again.
0: God, I love science.
3: We're going to hear from Genesis Owusu, and the song is called The Old Man.
2: Sometimes it feels like this.

0: Sonar stands for what, Izzy?
1: Sonar stands.
0: What does Sonar stand for again?
1: Sonar.
0: From a few minutes ago?
2: I know what the last word is.
1: Sonic?
2: Sound.
1: Sound. Sound. Yeah. I don't know.
2: And then there's an N word, and then and ranging.
1: And ranging.
2: Near ranging. I don't know. Is that it?
0: Sound, navigation, and ranging.
1: I got the first half.
2: Fair enough.
0: You did.
1: 1 out of 5.
2: We just heard from Genesis of Wusu with their song, The Old Man. We're getting some texts in, Gabe. And Jim texted in. Beautiful. Thanks, Jim. If you want to text in, everyone, 0420626733. And Jim, on the back of my weird science with the cognitive test, he said, if you want to do a cognitive test and to be taken seriously, you have to use the one Donald Trump uses.
1: What if he's doing
3: guaranteed to
1: get
3: good results?
2: It is an elephant. Yes, it is an elephant. Okay.
0: Jason texted in about the cybugs, calling them Swiss Army cockroaches, which I thought was
1: incredible.
0: pretty incredible.
2: Yeah.
0: And Salty also texted in asking, hey, Max and the team, two questions. One, can the cybugs work as a team? Could they carry a sack of food or something together? I don't think they've gotten that far. I've never seen any of the cybugs work together because it's such a weird process of like electrical stimulation on different bits of the bug to kind of guide it in the right general direction.
2: Yeah.
0: I don't think they've got them working together just yet.
2: It's like a cup and co mail delivery.
0: Yeah. But I could see a couple with cameras being deployed next to ones with a syringe or other sort of package that's being delivered and using the camera one to track the syringe one a bit.
2: Yeah.
0: Using them in a team that way, just not strapped together.
2: And it's got a Starlink hookup and so it reports back to base and stuff like that.
0: Sure, Max, we can put a satellite connection in too for you.
2: Okay. It's part three of this. Did I say what the show was or anything?
1: There's no idea, baby.
2: Wake up, person,
1: ladies. I'm speaking to no one but myself in this room right now, but for all the ladies listening, we all struggle with finding the appropriately sized shirt, pants, bra, anything really. And this new science will have you check in your shoes now because researchers for RMIT, QS ranking gentlemen.
0: Oh,
2: RMIT.
1: RMIT.
2: Yeah, they're pretty low. No, I thought they were like 70.
1: Well, it's 119, 119, which is the highest they've ever had, so congratulations.
0: That's right, they've rocketed up.
1: They've rocketed up. Found that most women in Australia, in a sample of 107, wore shoe sizes that didn't match their feet. This was published in the International Journal of Fashion, Design, Technology and Education. And
0: what do you mean?
2: What?
0: How off are your shoes?
1: Well, I'm about to tell you. I also love a good science report with a great name. This is One Size Fits Small, Exploring Shoe Preferences of Australian Women and Their Implications for Shoe Design. Mm. They found that of their 107 sample, 72% wore a different shoe size under US sizing and 65% wore a different one under EU sizing, with most participants wearing a larger size, so sizing up. They found that the tendency to size up suggests some women are choosing shoes that fit their foot width better than their length, so going more wide than they are going long. Additionally, 68% of participants also had at least one reoccurring problem with their shoe fits. And co-author, Associate Professor Saniyat Islam from RMIT School of Fashion and Textiles said, women are often forced to choose between the right length and the right width because a single shoe size does not capture the shape of their feet. Interestingly, as well, this study pointed out there are about 6 to 7 width options for the same foot length for these women. So there's a certain gap in the market, it seems, in accommodating width sizes. So whether you have not even wide feet, it's just a different width than your kind of length, is not being captured in what is available for shoe sizes, which I think is quite interesting because I've been Facebook marketplacing shoes and it is insane seeing different lengths of, like, I'm a size 37. And what 37 can look like EU size, can be very different US and like even Australia as well. They also pointed out that there was a cultural element as well here with the 25 participants who were in this study who said their shoes were often too narrow. 60% of them were Northeast Asian, Southeast Asian or of a Southern Asian background.
0: Oh, wow.
1: With researchers saying that that it's really interesting. It's not being captured within kind of Australia's shoe industry. It wasn't to point out that different ethnic groups need different kind of shoe sizes, but there is a lack of diversity of that. Well, there is a diversity of foot shapes, yeah, but not in our kind of shoe industry. So researchers recommended clearer sizing information to help consumers navigate inconsistent sizing. I feel for every person who is a half size as well, because you can be a half size in one system and then be a full size in another. So I think this just adds to the pool of women's fashion is quite confusing and is not made to be easy, unfortunately. But it's interesting now to have science behind it.
2: Yeah, yeah.
1: So I would be really interested to see more width sizes come through because, yeah, it seems that working with length is not helping.
2: What style of shoe are they using? Like, they encompass everything, like heels as well?
1: Yes, I believe so. And it's
2: wedges and all that sort of stuff.
1: I believe it was quite a variety of footwear because, yeah, oftentimes people will size up or down depending on what is happening or what the shoe is being used for. I've definitely sized down for like sneakers, but or sized up for stuff that I know I'll be using my feet a lot in, so like work shoes. So my Docs I don't think I've ever worn a proper size of Docs before because they are just like work shoes.
2: But
1: it's quite an interesting study to see.
0: It is weird how many clothes are sold with one of the two key dimensions being the deciding factor.
1: Yeah.
0: Like for shoes, the length is the deciding thing. That's the EU length. The length is just the centimetres, right, of length of the shoe. And and when you also need the width. But also with pants, it's sold as the weight.
1: Yes.
0: Waist width often, or just small, medium, large. That's it gets even harder in men's wear, we at least get the waist length. In women's wear, it's often just small, medium, large for pants stuff. And then not the length, which is like the other important thing you need to know about the pants length. And same for shirts. Weird.
1: And I've seen like a rise in like women's pants having the inseam as well. So like for leggings and everything, whether you're smaller or taller. So like we're seeing some movements, but I have a feeling we're not going to see any of this for like another 50 years because it's a slow moving kind of industry.
2: There you go.
1: Check your shoes.
2: We're going to hear from Melissa Waston, and the song is called Old Man.

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0: no one else can help. 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
1: Four triple Z. Triple Z.
2: I reckon I can do that voiceover. Thank you.
3: No reverb. You're welcome. Yeah. Okay, do it right now.
1: Four triple Z.
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0: How good is that song? That's the Valentines with My Old Man's.
1: Such a good song.
0: The Old Man. And before that, we heard from No Man, the Song Man, with their song Old Man. And before that, Melissa Weston with Old Man. I think there's a bit of a theme going on there. You're tuning to 4ZZZ, and the show is No Idea with me, Max. We've got Izzy, we've got Gabe. You're on 4ZZZ, independent radio. We survive on subscriptions. So we thought we'd do a bit of a shout-out during Big Sound. We've got a big sound concert happening in the car park this afternoon.
1: Yeah, they're getting the set up. We've got Millie Strange, Public Figures, Say True God, and a bunch of other people performing in our car park. It's getting set up right now, it so is, hopefully you'll be swinging by this evening. Mm-hmm. Come visit us on Barry Parade.
0: Totally.
1: But it's not only Big Sound that's happening as well. 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
0: Under 18 is $25. 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A basic slash concession is $40. 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
1: Yeah, flash sale.
0: It's either $5 or $500. I think it's $500. Then you get your name written downstairs. What prizes have we got for this month of September?
1: We've got two.
0: Spring prizes. Let's go.
1: Yeah, September prizes. We have one ticket giveaway for the Sunny Boys gig on Friday the 23rd of October with two tickets, T-shirt and a signed poster. 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If you want to check it out, get some warm inner glow whilst you're here.
0: Gabe,
2: thanks to Michael at Maroochydore for subscribing a couple of minutes ago. 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So thanks, Michael, and everyone else who subscribed to 4ZZZ. What you got for us, Max?
0: I'm just waiting for it to load up. We're going to hear from Tom Fisher and the Layabouts. The song is called Old Man of the Blues. And then we'll hear a bit of David McCormack from Bluey fame with their song Old Man Davey, which will take us up to the Z Lines. Let's do it.

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3: In local news, a decline in the dugong population in the Gulf of Carpentaria prompts calls for more research and fishing bans. An aerial survey showed that dugong numbers in the Gulf of Carpentaria have dropped by 50% after researchers partnered with indigenous rangers to monitor the dugongs after an 18-year gap between surveys. The Indigenous Rangers are seeking more funding from the federal, Northern Territory, and Queensland governments to be able to conduct more regular surveys of dugongs and seagrass.
2: An Indigenous woman who was illegally strip-searched while in custody is suing the Queensland government. She says the incident caused significant physical and psychological harm. Her legal case argues that the treatment breached her rights and amounted to an abuse of power. The case itself has raised concerns about the use of strip searches in Queensland prisons and whether existing safeguards are adequately protecting those in custody. Around 15,000 strip searches were conducted each month during varying periods across six Australian states in 2021 and 2022. The Queensland government is defending the claim, while the case is expected to examine the circumstances surrounding the search and the responsibilities of prison authorities.
3: In national news, an $11 million rescue package has been announced by the federal government to aid the in-home childcare sector. Earlier this year, it seemed the sector would collapse with about 1,000 vulnerable children at risk of losing care. Some criticism remains that specific operators will gain more generous support than others. In-home care is designed to support families who cannot access mainstream childcare because they live in remote areas, work nights, or care for children with complex medical needs, serious disability, or child protection concerns. To ABC News, Minister for Early Childhood Education Jess Walsh stated that in-home care was a vital service. People like Jennifer, the mum of one-year-old Cece, the program has allowed her to return to work while Cece is cared for by a qualified educator at home. The sector says the support package is monumental, but has warned big challenges remain.
2: The Macquarie University in Melbourne has swapped certain in-person classes with an AI chatbot, online quizzes and optional online tutorials, following many institutions in the country giving technology more teaching responsibilities. Macquarie University's bot, Virtual Peer, is part of weekly learning in two mandatory psychology courses and is programmed to ask students questions while guiding them in scenario-based exercises. Notably, the AI's activities are not mandatory and the students are only assessed on separate assignments and exams. Both subjects were originally taught in person during the first semester of this year. One student who wished to remain anonymous said they felt shortchanged after problems with their degree left them forced to enroll in the AI option. For Australian students enrolled in Commonwealth-supported places, each individual psychology subject costs $2,114 in 2026, with a total cost of a three-year undergraduate degree now exceeding $50,000. The student said, quote, "I feel like I'm teaching this robot how to take jobs away from my teachers."
3: In international news, dark matter has been an elusive substance that is suspected to make up 85% of the universe. For decades, it has eluded detection by scientists and has existed purely in theory. However, today, a major breakthrough was published. Physicists at the Lux Zeppelin detector in the U.S. uncovered a single event, which they say could be evidence of dark matter, or at least a new type of particle altogether. The team is cautiously optimistic, but results suggest that there is a 0.5% chance that the event could be explained by something else. The findings have been released to other scientists to peer review, with researchers hoping other detectors will be able to find similar events in their own data.
2: For your weather today, Brisbane is sunny. It's currently 23 degrees with an expected maximum of 27 today. The fire danger is moderate, and the UV index is predicted to reach 7, which is in the high band.
3: That's all your news for 11 a.m. We'll be back tomorrow morning for more. 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
1: We turn from the Swedish House Mafia with their Don't You Worry Child featuring John Martin. And before Zed Lyons, we heard from David McCormack with their Old Man Davey. And before that was Tom Fisher and the Layabouts with Old Man of the Blues. You're tuning to 4ZZZ and the show is No Idea, your weekly dose of science. We're stepping into the second hour with me, Max. We've got Maximilian, we've got Izzy, we've got Gabe. It can only mean one thing.
2: Single press overtake, stay in scenario 7.
3: If you push me off the track, I think you have to leave the space. All the time you have to leave the space.
4: Go on. Get it, kiddo. Get it.
5: Woo. Yeah, you don't need to tell me that.
6: Max, we're in this together, mate. Head down. Come on.
5: Yeah. Great job, guys. That was hard work. Oh, that was hard work.
1: F1. No race last weekend. We've got one coming up. But there was a few birthdays to celebrate. Talk us through
7: We've missed them all, apparently. Apparently every F1 driver has a birthday in August and we've just like completely, been slack.
1: They're all Leos, are they?
7: Yeah, well. Or adjacent.
1: Yeah. So we've got Carlos Sainz Jr. I don't know, he had it on the 1st of August, did he? Like the horses.
7: No, 1st of September, yesterday.
1: Oh, really? Okay.
8: Yeah, September, yeah. Max.
1: We've got Bottas on the 28th of August. We've got Hulky on the 19th of August, I'm assuming. And Kimi Antonelli, who's now 20 years old. So he can nearly drink in America, but he had it on the 25th.
8: But no longer
7: he'll be out of drink. In Italy, at least.
1: Mm-hmm. Has he got his car license yet? What's going on with that? Anyway.
7: I think it's a prerequisite for a super license now, I'm pretty sure.
1: For the world champion the future world champion. I'm overstepping my bounds here. Gabriel's looking at me saying, well, you're predicting that a bit too early, Max. Gabe. Oh, well, we lost Gabe.
9: All right, he's back. He's all good. You love jumping in early, Max, don't you, with your predictions?
1: I do.
9: You've got a success rate of maybe about 10%.
1: I do, yes.
9: So poor Kimmy's probably not overly joyed at the fact that you're predicting he's going to win the championship.
1: No, well, yeah, true. I mean, who's it going to come down to otherwise?
9: It's got to be, right? It's got to be Kimi Antonelli.
1: It's pretty mm-hmm. And they're going to bring...
7: It's daylight, isn't it?
1: Yeah, and once they bring more changes to the car, etc. But having said that, they got the big race this weekend in Italy, and for those who don't know, Kimi Antonelli's Italian, driving a German car. Mm-hmm.

0: So
1: no matter what.
0: So you might as well just not even try and qualify the car and save the engine. I'd be doing that anyway. And McLaren's going to be bringing their version of the Macarena wing, which you're calling the H wing. Why isn't it H?
1: Well, because do you remember the F duct way back when? Named after the F in Vodafone, because that's where it punched out. So this is the same thing. So they're naming it the H wing because the H in Etihad, which is on the back of the wing.
0: Where's the H in McLaren?
1: Etihad.
2: Etihad.
0: And talking about
1: the H in McLaren.
0: It's at the back. And Jensen Button, no, who's going to be driving the... Oh, yeah, the... who's the other German?
1: Jensen's teammate, teammate, Rubens, will be driving it, but also Sebastian Vettel.
0: Sebastian Vettel will be driving the
1: F2002. Yeah.
0: And they've given the livery of the old Formula One cars, but it's missing out on all the cigarette signage, which I'm really disappointed about, because those cars look pretty good.
2: Pretty slick.
0: Yeah, instead it's just got Ferrari.
1: It wasn't that overt on the 90s Ferrari.
0: What, with the barcode at the back? That was pretty cool.
1: No, that was 2008. But the barcode was cool.
0: Yeah, barcode. I think they can at least do that. No one knows what that... would you associate that, Izzy, if you saw a barcode on the tail wing of a Ferrari and say, oh, that's Marlboro cigarettes right there?
2: I think that was the point of it, wasn't it? It was if you knew, you knew.
0: True.
1: As I understand, they spent a lot of money trying to work out the exact barcode that would make you subliminally think.
0: Really?
2: Could go for a CD. Yeah.
0: Okay. I thought you could just run your smartphone over it and just come up with Marlboro. Or was that too?
2: Because drivers just have their smart home.
0: Okay, Women in Motorsport, talk us through it.
2: Yeah, we've got ex-F1 Academy driver Leah Block has secured her first American National Rally win, making it a major milestone in her rally career and adding to her growing reputation of one of the most exciting female talents happening outside of circuit racing. She was featured in the F1 Academy documentary, and she's got quite an interesting motorsport background as well. Her father was a rally driver as well, and he passed away quite early in her kind of life. So this is really interesting to see her come back around and secure her first national win. Mm. We also heard three-time W Series champion Jamie Chadwick speak out about the need for stronger grassroots programs to get girls into karting. She believed that the biggest challenge is still increasing participation at the entry level so that more women can eventually reach F2, F3 and beyond. So really lovely to see those comments coming out from her. And obviously F1 Academy aims to do that on a grassroots level. So that's really great to see. Back in Australia, though, there has been the unfortunate passing of a female racer in South Australia's Road Race Championships at Adelaide's Motorsports Park at the Bend on Sunday. It came just hours after the South Australian Premier unveiled the official Adelaide circuit, which was set to host the Australian MotoGP in 2027. Thoughts with the families impacted, and it reminds us really that motorsport, as much as we kind of talk about it, still has those dangers associated with it. So it's been a big mixed bag of women in motorsports recently. Yeah. So I think F1 Academy doesn't come back till October. So I'm looking outwards to other leagues and different championships to see what else is happening besides what we just see in the kind of F1 Academy. Yeah.
0: Cool. Mm-hmm. NASCAR also happened on the weekend. It was meant to be Shane Van Gisbergen. It was the last of the regular season. He had a substantial buffer in the top 16. Mm. And he only had to keep one person at bay, and that was Ryan Preece. Unfortunately, he won the race. Preece won the race.
3: No.
0: And managed to secure an extra 20-point bonus.
3: Really?
0: So even though Shane won the first stage and was looking really good, if Preece hadn't won the race, Shane would probably... Yeah, 16 points is the difference after everything shaked out. So Shane would have been in the chase for the final 10 races, which sorts out who wins the championship. Not that he would have won the championship this year, because if you're number 16 of the top 16, you don't go in with enough bonus points to ward off anyone. You'd have to basically just win all the 10 races to try and secure it.
2: Right, yeah.
0: So Preece isn't going to win it either. What's looking good, though, is Shane actually, on the Daytona Oval Circuit, he actually managed to come in first in the first stage. So he's actually got the chops happening

0: is driving really well on oval circuits now. So I think the other teams would be a bit wary next year. They'll probably have to change the rules again to try and harness in Shane so he doesn't win the championship. Because God forbid a foreigner wins the NASCAR championship.
1: Mm-hmm.
2: So, simply un-American.
3: Oh, yeah.
0: So anyway, we've got some races coming up. Gabe, you want to speak us through, talk us through what's coming up this weekend?
1: F1 coming up this weekend at Monza, which will be the big ticket item. And then the other big one is SailGP, which is in Spain. So Europe's getting a nice show this weekend. And then the MotoGP is back in 2 weeks with a couple of other things as well.
0: And fortunately, it's a regular weekend in F1. So
1: it is.
0: They'll be able to sort out the cars pretty early on.
1: And just one race for you, Max.
0: One race. As I go into my cognitive decline, I'm doing the test as we speak. One, two.
1: He's been trying dot to dots all show.
0: Yes, I'm getting quicker. Now, any more to add, Maximilian?
2: I think we're good.
0: We're good? Okay, let's get back to the playlist. We're going to hear from Dubro, and the song is called Old Man, Young Man Blues, featuring Angus Jones.

0: Dub Bro with their song Old Man Young Man Blues featuring Angus Jones. You're tuned into 4ZZZ and the show is No Idea with me, Max. We've got Izzy. We're Gabe. We do not have our friendly neighbourhood marine scientist, but all will be made good. Tell us about it, Gabe.
1: That's it. Our friendly neighbourhood marine scientist is navigating the choppy waters of some sort of flu, cold, bug of some description, and has sent through a story that she covered last year for us to play again on the show today, because it was sort of right as we were still talking about the algal bloom in South Australia as a big sort of peak in that happening, yeah, which is still going on to this day. And a story had come out of Florida in October last year about looking at these toxins that can be released by cyanobacteria in these algal blooms and how it could affect dolphins. And what they found is that it can impact the brains of these dolphins, leading to some pretty incredible symptoms and pathology that she gets into. So we're going to roll that story and we'll see you on the other side.
2: Do you know what tuna is?
3: Fish.
2: It's fish!
4: Someone's working on this. I don't know what I'd do without it.
5: Fish are friends, not food.
6: Great start.
4: Gabe, what does a cat say?
1: Yeah.
4: Max, what does a chicken say?
7: Cluck, cluck.
4: And Izzy, what does a shark say? I actually have one of the craziest, weirdest findings I've ever heard in marine science.
1: Huge.
4: We're going big today. We might... I can't believe I'm saying this. We might finally have an idea of one of the reasons why dolphins and whales beach themselves.
1: Really?
4: And it's nothing I would have expected.
7: Russian subs.
4: That's it, Max. How did you guess it? Man, wow, you're just so on it. All right, this is going to be a long one, and I'm going to need everyone to lock in, okay? Because it's complicated. So when dolphins beach themselves, people work really hard to get them back in the water, but often it's not enough. The individual dies. And when that happens, if there's a lab nearby, marine biologists will often do an autopsy on the animal.
1: Yeah.
4: It's one of the ways that we learn more about these animals. Mm-hmm. I mean, obviously it's a biased data set because they've all beached themselves, but you can find out a lot from this sort of stuff, like what sort of, you know, diseases they're being exposed to, all sorts of things like that, genetics. So this team of researchers in Florida, and I don't have a QS ranking for mm-hmm. you because they're from a bunch of different interesting institutions. A bunch of researchers in Florida in the US looked at the brains of 20 common bottlenose dolphins that were found stranded in the Indian River Lagoon. Now, this is a pretty big estuary on the east coast of Florida in the US, but the key thing about it is that it has frequent occurrences of harmful algal blooms. So we'll be pretty familiar with that now because we have one happening in South Australia at the moment. To be clear, not all harmful algal blooms are the same species. There's many different species that are part of harmful algal blooms. A lot of them will be a cyanobacteria. A lot of them will have neurotoxins. So that's a common thing, but it's by no mean all are like this. Mm-hmm. But neurotoxins are very big in... that's what's happening in South Australia. That is also one that has a neurotoxin. It affects the brain. So anyway, one of the things in this place, in the Indian River Lagoon, is that it also... their increase in frequency of the harmful algal blooms in that area have been linked to climate change. They've been increasing. It's linked to the warmer water that has been coming through climate change. Apparently, the water in this area has been increasing at... like, the increasing temperature at such a rate, like, it's a hot spot for ocean heating in this area.
7: Quite literally.
4: Yeah, genuine hot spot. Mm. So they looked at the brain tissue from the dolphins, from these 20 dolphins that they collected across different seasons, and they compared individuals from bloom and non-bloom periods. Then they did a chemical analysis of the brain samples to count the concentrations of 2,4-diaminobutyric acid, or we're just going to call that DAB from now on.
1: Okay.
4: And aminoethylglycine, you don't really know about those. It's just DAB we're using, which are these toxins that come from harmful algal blooms, okay?
1: Yep.
4: So that's the thing that we're looking for, is DAB comes from the algal blooms. Then they looked at the brains and they did histological staining and immunohistochemistry to identify beta-amyloid plaques and hyperphosphorylated toe tangles. Now, from those two things, can either of you guess where I'm heading from? and what the researchers are looking at.
1: Give me those words again.
4: I will. Lots of people listening will know this. They'll know what these two things are. Beta amyloid plaques and hyperphosphorylated toe tangles, or TAU. I think it's toe.
0: Are they getting early onset Alzheimer's?
1: Is that Alzheimer's, beta amyloid plaques?
4: Alzheimer's, beta amyloid plaques.
0: Once you say plaques.
1: Yeah,
4: you got it, right?
0: Yeah.
4: They're looking for hallmark features of Alzheimer's pathology in humans. So that's like part of the disease in humans. We look for these two things.
1: Right.
4: So they got to this. It seems like a huge leap, but they got to this because of two things that we already know. Number one, they already knew that in Guam, which is quite, you know, close by, mm-hmm. people with Alzheimer's disease are more likely to be exposed to cyanobacterial toxins. So the toxins from harmful algal blooms, or similar toxins to harmful algal blooms. So they knew that people, humans with Alzheimer's disease are more likely to be exposed to those toxins. And they also knew that dolphins, and I didn't know this, dolphins get a disease which looks a hell of a lot like Alzheimer's. They're actually already used as what's called a natural model for the disease because as they age, they develop those two main neuropathological changes, the amyloid beta plaques and the toe neurofibrillary tangles. So those two things are both in dolphins and humans. So we already knew that. They already were looking at dolphins for how they develop Alzheimer's as like a way of figuring out whether we have any similarities, you know, trying to cure the disease. So essentially, the researchers thought to themselves, maybe they're stranding themselves because they're being exposed to all these harmful algal blooms or eating loads of fish that have, and it's causing them to develop Alzheimer's. Like, sorry, that is a huge leap to me. This is why I'm saying this is one of the weirdest things I've ever heard, because it's a crazy linkage of different things coming together.
1: Yeah.
4: And it looks like they were right. This was published in Nature. This is no small deal. This is like very heavily researched. They looked through everything. They've like close to proven the link here. Mm-hmm. This is very, very good science. So to put that all together, they found dolphins who had higher exposure to harmful algal blooms, had very different brain chemistry with increased Alzheimer's-like neuropathological changes. Essentially, these dolphins may have beached themselves because they had Alzheimer's and had gone on a wander, like humans do. Like humans with Alzheimer's will often go on walks without, like it's called a wander or wandering. You don't know where you're going, you're just walking, you're just moving, and they often end up in places where you shouldn't be and it's dangerous. Like people have been known to walk into streets, right? They think it might be a similar thing in dolphins, that they're just wandering because they have an Alzheimer's-like disease. One really interesting thing that I want to point out here is that 5 of the 20 dolphins they looked at were actually juveniles.
1: Mm-hmm.
4: So that, I couldn't see much in the paper. It was very dense, to be clear, so I didn't really digest all of it. But I couldn't see anything talking about the differences between the juveniles and the adults, but I'm sure they talked about it at some point. But let's just get into the results. So all of the dolphins had DAB, that toxin, in their brain tissue, but dolphins that were exposed during cyanobacterial bloom periods showed up to 2,900 times more of it. Huge difference between those that were like
1: during
4: more
1: the bloom
4: during period. The bloom periods. They all affected dolphins had beta amyloid plaques and toe tangles, mirroring that Alzheimer's pathology. And then they also looked at genes. I didn't really talk about this because the genes thing is really interesting. So they found, I think it was like over 500 different genes that were mirrored in dolphins to humans where their expression affects Alzheimer's pathology, right? And then of those, they found 63 genes whose expression correlated directly with the levels of DAB, so that cyanobacteria. The more of that toxin you have, the more or less these genes are expressed, right? So maybe one of them affects the amount of plaque in your brain or your blood-brain barrier or things like that,
1: yeah,
4: right?
1: they've pinpointed genes within the dolphin genome that are linked to, if they have them, higher levels of this toxin gene.
4: And in the human genome. So they're mirrored. Okay. That's the main thing. They found that 15 of those overlapped, right? So essentially it indicates that cumulative and seasonal modulation of these genes, so the more of this harmful algal blooms they're in, the more often, the worse it gets. So that's crazy. They also found that the dolphins that were in the Indian River Lagoon, like this one specific area of the lagoon, that was more repeatedly exposed to the runoff that had cyanobacteria in it, were worse. So the more you have this, the worse. Just really layering on the evidence here. And weirdly, side note, they also found that some of the dolphins appeared to have experienced hearing loss, which is a known risk factor for the disease in humans. It's like one of the things they look for neurodegenerative diseases, not just Alzheimer's, but any neurodegenerative disease, they look for hearing loss.
1: And if you're an animal that relies on sonar, That's probably a pretty big deal.
4: Probably a pretty big deal. If you and your pod are going somewhere and you can't hear them, not helpful. So, this study is the strongest evidence yet that a chronic exposure to cyanobacterial toxins such as BMAA and DAB can lead to neurodegenerative disease in wild mammals, and probably also us. It demonstrates that dolphins' navigation errors and strandings might be from this cognitive decline, and it's showing like the bioindicators that toxal algal blooms are changing brain chemistry of marine mammals. Mm. So this has a lot of implications. Number one, for marine conservation, obviously it's huge because we're seeing now that these harmful algal blooms that are increasing because of climate change don't just affect things in the now. They can cause complex neurological diseases that affect them in the long term. So it's not just a can you survive through the bloom once. It's can you survive with the toxins it puts into your system. Mm. And to be clear, one of the reasons they're looking at dolphins for this is because these toxins bioaccumulate, which means if I'm a plankton and I have it in my system, when a fish eats me, all of those toxins go into the fish. And when another fish eats that fish, all of those toxins go into that fish. And so dolphins can get it just through their food. They don't even need to necessarily be in the bloom. Mm. So they also think this is a huge warning for public health, and they're thinking like, hey, for people who are living near these toxic algal blooms, it can be a huge, it's just something you need to think about, is that it can be a risk factor, which we already knew to an extent, but it's really like hammering home that pathway. And it's also interesting for Alzheimer's research because it strengthens the case that it's actually not just genetics that are playing a role in this disease. It's your environmental factors as well.
1: Yeah.
0: Cool.
1: I think it's interesting that they still found beached dolphins in the same area outside of the bloom period. So they're not at all suggesting that this is the only reason that these dolphins are beached. They're sort of
4: saying it's the only reason.
1: These algal blooms seem to be contributing to some sort of neurological disorder.
4: Disease. They call it a disease.
1: In the dolphins, which may be linked to the strandings because during algal blooms, the dolphins that were stranded
4: and
1: had really
4: all of
1: high
4: the
1: levels.
4: Dolphins they looked at were stranded. That's how they got the brains. So you need to be aware that that's where that's coming from.
1: But
4: you have
1: they
4: a
1: had
4: bias.
1: Some stranded outside of algal blooms with relatively lower levels of the toxins in their system.
4: Yes.
1: So there's not at all suggesting that it's the only reason the dolphins would beach or any mammal would beach, but a big indication. And I'm sure something that will now feed into, hopefully, any of those biopsies that get done in future strandings
4: for marine mammals. It should be a regular part of the autopsy of marine strandings is to figure out, is this one of the reasons?

0: We just heard it from Harry Howard and the NDE with the Old Man Blues. And before that, a bit of Spider Bait for your Wednesday. Old Man Sam, you tune into 4ZZZ. And the show is No Idea. The Big Sound Special with me, Max. We got Izzy. What do you got for this game?
1: I've got some Ecuadorian frogs for you, Max. We're going back to our happy place on No Idea and talking about strange little animals from overseas. We talk about plenty from Queensland too, around the country. Strange little animals in general. Now, I have a little sound for you to start this off.
0: Yeah.
1: Any ideas what that might be?
0: Chicken on a bicycle.
2: Checking out at my local big corporation.
1: It was all. It was both of those things, and in the background, one of the Ecuadorian frogs, recorded by researcher Santiago Aron. The real question, though, is what type of frog is it? Because up until very recently, even the froggiest of frog biologists would have gotten that question wrong. These frogs live in the Choco Forest of... sits along the coast of northwest South America.
0: Yeah.
1: So right up where it curves into Central America. They're spread across the coast of Ecuador and a bit of Colombia. They've just got that really quintessential peep calls, like almost like a click... or like a little alarm going off or something. And they are a very froggy-looking frog. They've got this greeny or orangey colour to them, pointed mouths. They're about 2.5 or 3.5 centimetres long. They live in these wet forests from right along the coast, right up to over a kilometre up into the mountains there. The males, when they're making that call, the males are sitting often in bromeliads, which in little pools of water that form at the base of bromeliads that can be up to 20 meters up into the forest. So these peeping calls are all over this forest, up and down the trees, wherever the bromeliads are, and there's a pool of water for the males to sit in. Over 100 years ago, some of these frogs were taken, stolen from around the region, catalogued, whatever word you'd like to use, and ended up, of course, in London, where all good things go to be held after they're taken from where they're supposed to be.
2: Everyone needs a gap year.
0: Yeah.
1: Everyone needs a gap century. In London, the Natural History Museum preserved them and later identified them as, they called them Saladero robber frogs, or otherwise known as the engraved rain frog, which is they're very common. They're all over this part of the forest. The problem was, though, that it turns out they never were Saladero robber frogs. They are everywhere, but that's not what they are. It turns out they're a completely different species. Isn't a case that we see a lot where researchers go in and do some like fine-scale genetic work and go, oh, actually, this species and this species are different. We were using, you know, their size and their shape and their behaviours and stuff, and we grouped them into the same species. They actually can't interbreed or don't interbreed, so they're different species. It's not a case of this. What we have here can only be referred to as a taxonomic accounting error or filing error, like just a complete stuff-up in how a species got catalogued. And I think it's a beautiful example of how reliant we are on this very basic scientific work that often was done a long time ago to inform how we look at the world now. So these researchers from Ecuador went to the Natural History Museum to check their work, and they went through the specimens, and I can imagine them sort of looking through the drawers of these like dried-out frogs, with lights and with all sorts of calipers measuring. Does it glow under the UV?
0: Yeah.
1: Getting the calipers out and measuring the distance between different bones and between different joints and all these different points and different, just doing this genetic work as well, and then comparing that to frogs in the field, and the results were published in the journal Zoo Keys out of the Pontifical Catholic University of Ecuador. Yes. In a QS ranking?
0: It doesn't have one.
1: It does.
0: It's a range.
2: Is it a range?
0: Yeah.
2: Let's go 750 to 799.
0: Yeah, it has to be something like 800 to 850.
1: 1,001 to 1,200.
2: Oh, damn.
1: What they realise is that the species they have in the Natural History Museum for these frogs is the wrong thing. They have in the Natural History Museum, they have specimens that are meant to be the representative samples, the type specimens.
0: Yes.
1: Yeah. Okay. This is how science, these species are made. We have type specimens. This is the one that defines them all. And they pulled open that drawer and it was the wrong type of frog in that drawer. The frog that it's supposed to be the type specimen of is not the frog that's in that drawer. Instead, what they found was a frog from nearby called the disc robber frog. What effectively has happened here is a couple of different people have gone through and done this cataloging and taxonomic work. First in like the 1902 or around then, and then again in the 1980s. And then what's happened is they've got two species, species A and species B, and they've taken species B and made it the type specimen of both species.
0: Into the content management system going, okay, I know how to use Excel.
1: Except just a long time ago when the content management system was drawers of the Natural History Museum. And put the wrong frog in for this species. So the species is unique. It is its own thing. But for the last over 100 years since it was first scientifically described, it's been represented by a completely different thing. It would be like if you walked into the Queensland Museum and went, oh, look here, the rainbow lorikeets, and you close that drawer, and then you go to the scaly-breasted lorikeets, and you pull that out, and it's just another layer of rainbow lorikeets.
2: Beautiful.
1: And so, and they were a bit, they're a little bit questioning of how they made such a big error because they belong in a different species. And they say in the paper, it's puzzling given that both species are morphologically very distinct. In other words, I don't know how they got it this wrong because they're very different looking frogs. But it means that we've been for over a century calling these frogs the complete wrong name. And the rules of taxonomy mean that it needs to be renamed. So what's happening is the species that engraved rain frog species, Celadera robber frog, that species is now being sort of retired and put into underneath the disc robber frog.
0: Scorched,
1: so the ones that are nearby.
0: Okay.
1: Yeah. Because you have to, because that type specimen is what is representing that species. So it's like, okay, this is now slotting in underneath the disc robber frogs, and we need to make a new species to refer to this, the one that actually is in this region, the ones that we see in the field, the ones that are supposed to be there.
0: Yeah.
1: And they've called that Prismantis milpi, or rubber frog. That's it. Milpi rubber frog, which is named after a bird sanctuary that's in the area and protects about 100 hectares of forest. And so I just think it's a wonderful reminder of how we rely on good basic science, really simple stuff, like getting the right frog from the right spot of these forests in Ecuador and Colombia, and making sure that when those things get categorized, that they're actually the right frogs in the right drawers, because it does go on to inform. Like, this has been used in research for decades.
0: Yeah,
1: the wrong species being referred to, the wrong type specimen.
0: The wrong source of truth,
1: The wrong source of truth for these frogs. A very common frog. So it just shows how easy these errors can slip into our understanding and how we sort of overlook them. That's what I got for you, Max.
0: We're going to hear from Alberta Cross, and the song is called Old Man Chicago.

0: Does that calibrate as a country song, do you think, for Salty, that one?
1: I hope so.
0: Old Man Chicago by Alberta Across. You tune into 4ZZZ, and this show is No Idea with me, Max. We've got Easy, we've got Gay, we've got this.
2: No Idea Space News.
0: We do. The ISS, as part of their ongoing smart home integration, astronauts on the International Space Station have installed a new video camera to monitor parcel deliveries. Along with the camera, they also installed a replacement retro reflector used by spacecraft when they dock. The old one was coated in thruster residue. Swift, for those hoping for a speedy recovery for the 22-year-old observatory, unfortunately, all hope has been lost. The satellite has been losing altitude due to atmospheric drag. A mission called Link was unsuccessful with trying to grab Swift and raise its orbit. NASA now expects the spacecraft to perform its duties for another couple of months before it crashes back into Earth come November, December. And finally, the Nancy Grace Roman Space Telescope has been successfully launched on the weekend. It will now make its way out to about 1.5 million kilometres from Earth to image the widest views of the universe, map some planets around alien stars, and hopefully usher in a new wave of discovery with regard to dark matter and dark energy.
3: We might have some more dark matter science for you next week. There's been a discovery published today about some potential dark matter discoveries, probably something else, but we might get into it next
0: and
3: week.
0: And Zedlines there is more to alluded it. To it.
1: Alluded, yes.
3: They did. They touched on it for us.
0: Comrade,
3: but that is all we have time for this week. 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Zed, thanks for Toby for editing up the pod, and thanks to you, Max and Izzy, for your stories this week. We'll be back in your ears next week, but between now and then, check which size frog fits in your shoe. If a dolphin is struggling to finish a dot to dot, try cleaning the air, and give your old man the H in McLaren for Father's Day. Right now, Eco Radio is coming your way, taking you through for the next hour. Max, what are you playing us out with?
0: I'm going to hit us up with some Bit by Bats with The Old Man Can Talk, and then a classic at the end by The Violent Femmes. And we'll speak to you next week.
1: See ya. Yeah.

0: Many of us have disposed of unwanted aquarium plants by throwing them into local waters, flushing them down the toilet, or chucking them in the yard. Did you know these invasive plants infest and clog waterways? Many aquarium plants float on the still or slow-moving water, growing rapidly, doubling in size every 2 to 3 days. They cover the entire water surface with a thick mat of vegetation, impeding the creek's oxygen exchange, making the water unsuitable for fish, as well as providing ideal breeding environment for disease-carrying mozzies. Also be mindful if you toss your ornamental water plants in your yard. They can make their way from storm drains to the creeks. So, what do you do with unwanted aquarium plants? Just toss them into the trash instead. Help prevent the spread of invasive weeds. 4ZZZ cares about our community.
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4: Yeah, I reckon it is.
3: Yeah, and we are taking over your middle of the day, middle of the week, almost the very start of the month, airwaves.
4: I know, spring has sprung, hey.
3: Yep. It was Wattle Day yesterday. Did you celebrate?
4: Was it? No, it's the 1st of September.
3: 1st of September, yeah. So yesterday.
4: Oh, was it yesterday? Yep. 1st of September. There you go. Of course. No, I didn't. but I do appreciate the wattles.
3: Our Wattle Days start a bit earlier up here.
4: Yeah, they do.
3: The National Wattle Day is very Southern Australia-centric. We have different times for wattles up here.
4: But I did see that there's a push by the Queensland Wattle Association to bathe the city with green and gold for the Olympics, so getting people to plant wattles.
3: I mean, it probably will be bathed green and gold anyways. It's nice to know that the Queensland Wattle Association is up and running.
4: Yes.
3: My name is Dave. My pronouns are he, him.
4: And my name's Andy, and my pronouns are he, him.
3: And I want to start off by acknowledging and paying my respects to the custodians on the country in which we broadcast. We're located in the city of Mangingin on Turrbal Yarra and Yugabal land. I also want to acknowledge and pay my respects to all Aboriginal and Torres Strait Islander people who are listening in today. Our radio waves reach Cubby Cubby and Yinnabarra country in the north, Waka Waka country in the west. In the east, we pay our respect to the Quandamooka people, and down south, we reach the Commonwealth, Ngarrigal, Mananjali, Wanjarabara, Yugambeh, and Bunjalung countries. Thank you to No Idea for another wonderful show.
4: Yes, and the highlighting the importance of cataloguing your type specimens correctly.
3: Yeah, this is probably something that is right up your cul-de-sac, Andy. Misidentifying of plants.
4: Oh, exactly. Or putting the wrong specimen under the wrong code. Yes, definitely. And then all the troubles that creates and having to nominate a new neotype and things like that. So, yeah.
3: We're not going to be talking about the taxonomy or labelling of plants. No, it's much to Andy's chagrin.
4: I'm out of here.
3: Yeah. Today on the show, we're going to be joined in the studio by 4ZZZ Brisbane Line journalist Ellie Passion. And we're going to be talking about an upcoming politics in the pub that Ellie is hosting around climate change. Ellie has also done some fantastic work on natural gas, the Gaza Freedom Flotilla, greyhound racing, and recently the Queensland government's land grab bill. Right. So we might get into all of that. We've got a bloody jam-packed show today. Eco radio legend Linda has interviewed Dr. Jane Grigg and Adrian Waters at the closure of the heritage-listed centenary pool in Victoria Park, Barrambin, as more public space is being bulldozed for the expansion of Olympic facilities. So that's coming up. And later in the show, I have an interview with Trish Fitzsimons about an event about the first bush regen site on Norman Creek.
4: Wow, okay.
3: So, yeah, we're totally packed today, everyone. Keep your ears peeled because we've got so much to stuff in there.
4: See how we go.
3: But first, a couple of weeks ago, we were talking to Paula Peters. Paula Peters is a nature journaler, author and teacher. She gave us three books so that we could give them away to you, our wonderful listeners. Andy, what are the books that we've got?
4: Okay, so the first one is Make a Date with Nature, and it's an introduction to nature journaling. The second one is, I had a flick through and it looks beautiful, A Walk in the Mountain Forest, My Nature Journal of Binnaburra, Beachmont and Beyond by Paula. And then finally, it's a bit of a draw and write book called Take This Book for a Walk, A Step-by-Step Guide to Nature Journaling.
3: Yeah, so this is going to set you up for your nature journaling
4: Endeavours,
3: yeah. Life experiences.
4: Adventures.
3: Adventures, yeah. So if you want to win those books, this three-book bundle, one, you need to be a subscriber. And you can change that if you're not by going to 4zzz.org.au/support right now and becoming a subscriber. And number two, text me in something cool that you've seen in nature that you would have loved to journal. So that means like you've seen something and you're like, oh, I wish I would have taken the time to actually sit there and experience this event fully. So I've got a couple of examples. They don't have to be, like, huge. I was working in the bush, it was after a thunderstorm, a few days after a thunderstorm. I saw a tree completely blown apart by lightning. It was heaps of timber just exploded.
4: Yeah.
3: And it was an awesome sight to see. That's something really exciting. But it can be something as small as a bunch of harlequin beetles that were all packed into a swamp hibiscus flower.
4: Oh, yeah.
3: That's quite a regular event, but it's such a really interesting picture. I wish I would have spent some more time to sit there and actually experience it and draw it and wonder about what all the things were happening around me at the time.
4: Yep.
3: The nature journaling experience. So you can win this three-pack bundle of books about nature journaling from Paula Peters if you text me in something cool that you wish you'd nature journaled and be a subscriber. So our text line is 0420626733. That's 0420626733. Send us in some cool things about the bush and we might send you three books.
4: Awesome.
3: Yep. All right, let's get started. I want to say a big congratulations to Garidula and the Wadawurrung people for their ongoing reoccupation of their ancestral homelands up there in central Queensland at the Wadawurrung ceremony. It's 5 years that they've been doing it, and I just want to say a big congratulations. Here is the Garidula song, Fight for Nature, with Leon Nomai. 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
2: And I'm Andy.
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0: how-tos.
1: Please text us in with something that you would like to nature journal, something that you've seen or something that you wish you would have taken more time to notice and write down. So text us in on 0420 626 733, to win that. You have to be a subscriber, so make sure that you're subscribing as well. Joined in the studio, we have Ellie Passion. Ellie is a 4ZZZ journalist with Brisbane Line, and you're also hosting Politics in the Pub about climate change. Ellie, thank you so much for joining us.
2: Thanks so much for having me.
1: Absolutely. So if people aren't aware, what is Politics in the Pub?
2: Yeah, so it's a community discussion that's run by a fantastic non-for-profit community group. They're called Communify, based right here in Brisbane. And what they do is they try and engage a wide variety of people to come together and to have these discussions. So this is my second time hosting this panel at the Powerhouse. Mm-hmm. So last time that happened in May, we had a discussion around youth advocacy and how young people need to be a part of politics and coming together in terms of, you know, getting community involved and how we need to be shaping our futures. And this time, happening next week, we will be discussing our oceans.
1: Yes.
2: And as a country that is so, you know, tied to our oceans as our identities, and having that discussion around with climate change and with all of these things changing, how does that impact who we are as a culture?
1: Yeah, and you've got some fantastic guests joining you. You've got Professor Helen Bostock, an oceanographer, mm-hmm. Professor Kerry Foxwell Norton, mm-hmm. In environmental communications, Jenna Williams, Zoe McLeish. So what do you expect you're going to be talking about? What are your questions that you've got planned? Can you give us a heads up?
2: I'm really excited about this conversation. We're going to try and tackle this on a kind of like on three levels, right? So first of all, what I'm really interested in and what I think people really want to know more about is what exactly is changing. So what I love about Professor Helen Bostock's work is she looks at the ocean from the past, the present, and the future. So she really has that broad understanding throughout history and then projecting into the future what's happening. So she's going to give us an overall look at what exactly has changed. And we're going to get into things like coral bleaching, species migration, extreme weather events, and then talking to the representative from Surf Lifesaver, Zoe McLeish, around what this looks like for our beaches and for people who do want to experience the beaches and be safe on the beaches, how that's changing with extreme weather as well. So that's going to be our first part of the conversation. Next, we want to look at the impacts of these changes. So I'm talking about things like fishing, tourism, recreation, food security, and just a general economics talk as well around so many billions of people rely on oceans for food supply. So what happens when the ocean changes and when, you know, these people can't access the food as easily, when species migration changes the places that we need to look for food supply, when things like the acidification of our ocean or the oxygen added to our ocean means that there's not as much protein in the food supply. So all of these things we're going to look into, and then how it, you know, impacts tourism. Tourism is a big part of Australia's economy. So if we don't have the same oceans that we used to, how will that impact our economy as well? So we're going to get into that.
1: This sounds like it's a whole heap of things. I don't know how you're going to fit it all in.
2: And guess what? At the end, we have audience questions as well. So that's going to be it's going to be fitting as much in as possible at the beginning. And then, being able to open that space to the audience, because it's such a technical conversation as well. So being able to get that clarification around these issues from the audience.
1: Yeah. Oh, this is going to be fantastic. So it's happening later in the month, sorry. When is it?
2: So it's next Thursday night, the 10th of September, at the Brisbane Powerhouse.
1: Yeah, fantastic.

0: You've also been doing a lot of work. Recently, you did a interview with Dr. Claire Gronau from the Lock the Gate Alliance. Can you tell us about this Queensland land grab bill, I guess?
1: Yeah, so what has happened over the past few weeks is that the LNP have introduced legislation that would basically allow them to seize land from private owners without any sort of consultation. So it would allow them to use land for what they deem as, you know, essential construction for our city. But what this presents is absolutely no consultation with traditional owners, with private property owners, with, you know, people who look after the environment. So it's this general power grab that we're seeing, and lots of it does come from, you know, this narrative of pushing for Olympic development.
0: Because we have seen the scrapping of the environmental protections for Olympic venues, things like that. It seems to be a pervasive current through this current government.
1: Yeah, and what we've seen with this is just a lack of community consultation. So I think that's the scariest thing about this legislation, which was introduced, which is that there was very little, if any, consultation. I think the consultation that did happen was with property development companies. So it wasn't with community-based groups or Indigenous owners. It would remove the conversation around any sort of native title. It was a lack of consultation with the community before the legislation was written and proposed. I do believe since the interview, there has been a bit more pushback as well. The legislation has changed slightly to reflect community values. However, it definitely doesn't go as far as community groups are pushing.
0: Yeah. Well, you're doing a lot of good, great work for Triple Z. Do you have any heads up for us about what you're going to be talking about coming weeks?
1: In coming weeks, look, unfortunately, with
0: any sneak peeks.
1: Well, we're going to be looking this week, I think, trying to line up some conversations around local groups in terms of suicide prevention, and also, I mean, with our news show, things come up very quickly. That's the tough thing about Brisbane Line, is that we're often responding to news as it comes up on the day. So things usually get planned, you know, day before, because we are trying to be really responsive to what's happening. But then there are also, you know, grander projects that we're working on. We've had, you know, great conversations with in terms of greyhound protection and greyhound racing protection, and the fact that Australia is one of the last countries in the world where it is legal to race greyhounds.
0: Is that right?
1: Yeah. That is, yeah. And it's really quite... That conversation came off the back of New Zealand outlawing it about a month ago now. And we had that conversation. We will be following up with that as well. We've got some great voices with that, especially in Queensland and the racing industry in Queensland, and the push against that. So there are those overarching things that we do like to follow up with. But, you know, we're trying to just respond to the headlines of the day, and what we try and do is make people feel as informed as possible, because information is power, and in such a hectic news cycle, just knowing the things of the day and trying to feel as empowered as you can in that knowledge is what we're all about.
0: Hell yeah. Go for it. So if you want to catch Ellie in person, Ellie's going to be hosting the Politics in the Pub, Our Changing Seas and Us, a conversation about warming oceans, on the 10th of September, 6 p.m. to 8 p.m. at the Brisbane Powerhouse.
1: That's right. Come have a beer with me. It's going to be a great night.
0: Yeah, absolutely. All right. Thanks very much, Ellie.
1: Thanks so much.
0: And if you would like to get in contact with us here on 4ZZZ Eco Radio, you can text us in on 0420 626 733. We are giving away a 3-book bundle about nature journaling. And if you want to go in the running to win that, text us in. You have to be a subscriber, but text us in something cool that you'd like to nature journal, that you thought, oh, I wish I spent more time noticing everything when I saw that thing. Could be a blown up tree. I gave an example of a tree that was just exploded by lightning, or it could be, you know, a bug that you saw that was really cool. Ellie, what would you like to nature journal?
1: When I used to go walking around the home where I grew up, I remember hearing a whipbird. They were my favourite things to listen to. And then a few years later, I learnt the fact that the whipbird is a call and response with its partner, right? So, yep. But when I was walking, it was only the call and there was no response. And I did that research and found out that whipbirds actually mate for life. So if there isn't a response, then that's like they're never going to find another partner. And I thought that's actually really beautiful, and that I really loved hearing those calls. So I wish that I had journaled that and kind of taken more notice, or even tried to, you know, spot the bird and just, because it was the same bird every time, and it was so interesting.
0: That's
1: so
0: kind of sad too.
1: It's sad. It's also, it was, I wish I'd paid more attention to that, knowing that fact as well.
0: And that's what nature journaling is for.
1: Yeah.
0: All right. So text us in 0420626733. Let's go to a song now. This song is called Trees by Cat Cat. 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
1: And we thank them for it. You're listening to 4ZZZ. This is Eco Radio. We just heard then from Cat Cat with Trees. That fits nicely into a new segment we're starting called Tree of the Month.
2: That's right. So during the...
3: Oh, microphone's on.
1: Yeah.
3: So, yeah, that's right. So during the first Eco Radio show of each new month, we'll be putting the spotlight on a special tree species. And to kick things off for September, we're excited to announce that our inaugural tree of the month is tallowwood or Eucalyptus microcories. We've chosen tallowwood in part because it's flowering right now, making September the perfect time to celebrate this beautiful native tree around Brisbane. Tallowwood is a tall eucalypt that can reach an impressive 60 metres in height. It has distinctive fibrous, flaky, red-brown bark, which often smore these small raised pustules. So if you have a close look at a tallowwood bark, you might see these little like little volcano protuberances out of the bark. So it's one of the diagnostic features for that species.
1: Yeah, it's very distinct from like what we, I guess, generally think of eucalypt bark as. It's very, you're saying fibrous, almost more like a stringy bark.
3: Yeah. Its leaves are what we call discolorous, meaning that one side of the leaf is slightly paler in colour than the other. Tallowwood is found along the Australia's east coast from Garrie up in the north in the Widebury area down to around Newcastle in the south. And importantly, it's also a valuable food tree for our local koala populations. But where does the name Microcories come from? The species name is derived from the Latin micro, obviously meaning small, and cories, which means helmet, in reference to the small cap that covers the bud.
1: Yeah, right. Okay. I would have thought that could be most gum nuts, though, right? Because the gum nut is a woody flower capsule with that lid.
3: We're talking about the bud stage, so, with something like forest red gum, Eucalyptus terricornis, the cap on it, it's that really conical bit that sits on before the that falls off and the flower comes out.
1: Yeah, okay.
3: So with microcories, it's this little round spherical cup-shaped thing that's...
1: It doesn't have the little handle
3: on
1: it.
3: No, it doesn't have the horn or...
1: The horn, yeah. Yep.
3: So congratulations to Tallowwood Eucalyptus microcories for being Eco Radio's September Tree of the Month, and keep an eye out for its flowers this month, and next time you see a Tallowwood, you'll know a little bit more about this lovely native tree.
1: Yeah, fantastic. I always enjoy looking at Tallowwoods. They are a favourite because different forests will have... koalas will have different favourite trees, and I've noticed in Tui Forest that tallowwood is a favourite of theirs.
3: Okay.
1: Yeah, so you'll often find them up tallowwoods.
3: Yep. Oh, awesome.
1: Yeah. Well, thanks for that, Andy. I look forward to next month. It could be anything.
3: Could be anything. Watch this page.
1: If you notice a lot about trees... or notice anything about trees and you want to start nature journaling, text us in one of the cool things that you like about nature, one of the things you think you would have liked to take more notice of, and you could win a 3-book bundle written by Paula Peters that we're giving away. All you have to do is be a subscriber and text us in on 0420-626-733 what that thing in nature you would like to journal. Like I said before, we've got a jam-packed show, so I want to play an interview that Eco Radio legend Linda has done with Dr. Jane Grigg and Adrian Waters. This was recorded at the closure of the heritage-listed Centenary Pool in Victoria Park, Barrambin. This is as more public space is being bulldozed for the expansion of Olympic facilities. Let's go into that right now. 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This is Eco Radio.
2: So we're here tonight at Centenary Pool, and there's a party going on. But is there really something to celebrate?
4: No, there's not. Well, yeah, no, there's not. There's no good reason to celebrate. I mean, I realise that some people worked here for a long time and maybe they're celebrating seeing each other again, but there are also people in there at that VIP function at the pool who are very happy that this whole development is going ahead, and they've quite likely got investments and major parts in the decision making that's led to us losing not only our public parkland and one of our favourite local pools, but is leading to the major destruction of green space in inner city Brisbane.
5: And disrespect to First Nations people and cultural heritage. You know, the significance for First Nations people of this park, so they're going to take more of this park to tack on an extra massive stadium on the side of this heritage-listed pool, which is going to destroy very old trees as well. So, yeah, nothing to celebrate.
2: As far as the development is concerned, it's going to take up quite a lot more space than the current pool?
4: Oh, massive amounts. I mean, we don't know exactly how much yet, and because there is no final design. There are artistic impressions that the government always put out there that include heritage aspects of the current pool, but seeing as they've deleted the Heritage Act in relation to all things Olympics, then there's no guarantee that the heritage aspects will remain, and there's no final design, so we don't know how big the whole space will be, the whole new aquatic centre, National Aquatic Centre will be, but they want to seat 25,000 people for the 4 weeks of the games. So it's certainly
5: footprint.
4: Yeah, it's massively bigger than the current footprint, and it will involve the destruction of yet more thousands of years of tree growth. From Victoria Park and all the surrounding area.
2: Is there anything coming up in the future?
5: There's lots of stuff coming up.
2: Protests?
5: We just had a big rally, for the Save Our Legacy rally, which a lot of Victoria Park Borough and Protectors contributed to. There's intentions to continue with those events because there's a lot of a connection between a lot of people who are affected by these. Well, everyone's affected by the changes in planning laws and the fast tracking of development applications that's happening under the LNP. So putting at risk that, you know, koala habitat and, you know, all kinds of habitat and natural areas. So that's another one connecting with the Save Our Legacy rallies. We're also working on a plan to make a human chain around the entire Victoria Park Burrumbin, which will take a lot of people, probably over 3,000 people, but we're working on building that. So more information to come about that. I don't know, Jane, you've got anything else?
4: And there's also going to be a film night in October. That details will come through soon, but you know, lots of other things cooking. And that Save Our Legacy group is bringing so many diverse groups from around Queensland together, all of whom are threatened, you know, whether it's the Redlands, koalas, it's Mount Coota, the forests, and pretty much, you know, any important wildlife area, lots of them are now under threat. The flight noise issue is connected to the whole airlines, the state capture by the airline industry and developers. The media are captured, the mainstream media is captured by the government and the Olympics and all of this. So lots of reasons to get out and protest.

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1: You are listening to 4ZZZ. This is Eco Radio, and we just heard then from Bugs with their song Blushing. And we have been talking today about nature journaling because we've got three books to give away, a three-book bundle, yes. In fact. This is all you would ever need to know about nature journaling. And we've been getting so many texts in from a bunch of lovely people, but Andy, your partner Sarah texted in with a very good idea. Sarah said, I think I would love to journal tiny things, all the tiny sprouts and bugs that are living their own secret lives, unseen in the bigness around them.
2: Ah, well, that makes sense because, you know, her partner looks at little things as well, and the mosses and the liverworts and stuff.
1: Yeah, that's true. yeah, I just thought that was a really nice answer because we're asking people, like, what would they journal?
2: Yeah, exactly.
1: If they were to get into nature journaling. But unfortunately, Sarah, because of your relationship, we can't give you that. I apologize. But there's so many other answers that people have texted in. We've got more larvae and bugs about borers. We've got the wonderful Brisbane trees that are all around us. Acacias and their nitrogen fixing
2: awesome.
1: Properties. But if you would like to go in the running to win this three-book bundle by Paula Peters, a nature journaler. It's we've got Make a Date with Nature, A Walk in the Forests, and Take This Book for a Walk. Please text us in on 0420 626 733, because we want to know, what would you like to journal? It can be big things, big and exciting things. I gave the example of a exploded tree from a lightning bolt, or it could be little things like a little harlequin beetle inside a hibiscus flower.
2: Yeah, definitely.
1: Or it could be sprouts, like Sarah was saying. Just sprouts, just living their life around the bigness of everything else. So, yeah, please text in 0420 626 733 to win that three-book bundle. And I talked to Trish Fitzsimons, a member of the Norman Creek Catchment Coordinating Committee, which is always a big mouthful, N4C, for people who are more aware. And we talked about event happening this Saturday. It's called I Was There When It Happened.
2: Right.
1: And it is about the first bush regen site in Norman Creek, on Norman Creek, and it was 32 years ago.
2: Wow, okay.
1: Yeah, so they're going to be talking to people who were there, and they're also going to be giving a site tour. So let's hear that. This is Trish Fitzsimons with my interview. 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
3: Okay, I'm here with Trish Fitzsimons, a member of the Norman Creek Catchment Coordinating Committee. Trish, thank you very much for joining me.
4: My absolute pleasure, Dave.
3: So
4: greetings to Eco Radio.
3: To all the listeners. This event, I Was There When It Happened. Can you tell me about this?
4: Yes. So this event that's happening this Saturday, September the 5th, 3 till 5 o'clock, it's in Moorhen Flats, which is between just behind Deschen Street. And it's celebrating 30 years of the Norman Creek Catchment Coordination Committee. But even beyond that, it's celebrating something that came before, which is the creation of a really fabulous urban forest, Moorhen Flats, out of what was an industrial wasteland left behind after the Metis factory left in, I think, the early 80s, and after the Brisbane City Council pushed through a channel from Deschen Street to Stanley Street, cutting out lots of meanders of Norman Creek in the late 80s. And the community energy, the volunteer energy backed by a modicum of government support, it is incredible what 32 years has wrought.
3: Yeah, that's pretty amazing. So Moorhen Flats was the first regeneration site on the Norman Creek?
4: Yes. And I think talking to Donna Bow, who was the social worker at East Brisbane Community Centre and who'll be the first speaker this Saturday, I think that it was perhaps one of the very first sites in Brisbane that brought together community development energy, but with specific ecological knowledge as well. So Carla Catterall is another of the speakers. She's a resident. She's a professor of ecology. She was one of the brains behind the operation to, of course, you can't utterly go back to what was there before, but to work out how to emulate what would have been the ecology of Norman Creek before, before we invaded the continent, that sort of thing.
3: Yeah. So can you tell me what's there now? Are we looking at remnant rainforest sort of regeneration? Is there salt marshes? What's the ecology there now?
4: So the ecology there now, and here I wish I had Carla by my side to say specifically, but it's essentially, it's in zones, and it's essentially, I'm going to say riparian rainforest, Dave. There's beautiful big mangroves all along what was this channel, such that most people would just think it was the natural pathway of Norman Creek. There's a few, very few, big old eucalypts that had survived it being an industrial site. And then there is, yes, there's grassland. There's quite a lot of marine couch, spirobolus, but you wouldn't call it a salt marsh exactly. It's parts of it are more like rainforest and parts of it are more dry sclerophyll. And there I'm going out on a limb. It wasn't me. I was not there when all of this happened. And so I'm emceeing this event. I'll take the opportunity to dip my lid to the combination of government. There were some far-seeing politicians, and Tim Quinn and Helen Abrahams will be two of the politicians connected that will be there on the day. There was passionate local volunteer energy with people like Damien Madden, Carla Catterall, Fran Thomas, who'll also be speaking, and there'll be then Donna Bow, who, as I say, was an employee, but whose job included this thing called community development. And suddenly, as we develop this event, I think, wow, you know, what an amazing thing they pulled off in the 1990s, and then have, there's been volunteer energy, people like the Heaslops and Richard, but there are most wonderful volunteers that are there now, and there's been a whole sequence of volunteers for that last 32 years. But I look back and, you know, when you look at the photos, Greening Australia used to provide busloads of volunteers every second Saturday. Remarkable.
3: Yeah, it's nice to be able to look back at those 32 years and just see the accomplishments that were done by a huge amount of volunteers, but just normal people.
4: Absolutely.
3: Can you tell us again?
4: Any individual couldn't have pulled it off, you know? It's collective energy.
3: Can you tell us again what the event details are? And
4: Yes. So the event details, the event is called I Was There When It Happened. It is celebrating 30 years of Norman Creek Catchment Coordination Committee. It's happening in Moorhen Flats. And if you come to Lerner Street, East Brisbane, you can come across the little bridge into Moorhen Flats, or you can come via Deschen Street. It starts at 3 o'clock and goes till 5 o'clock and includes speakers and walking tours of the site. So,
3: fantastic. Thanks so much, Trish, for joining me.
4: Fabulous.
1: That was Trish Fitzsimons, a member of N4C, Norman Creek Catchment Coordinating Committee, talking about the upcoming event happening for a talk and walk through Moorhen Flats. Marky texted in and says he goes to, well, works at Moorhen Flats quite often. Fantastic.
2: Good work.
1: I love to hear it. And we've gotten more texts in for the winners of our three-book nature journaling bundle. And I've picked Sylvie. Sylvie has... congratulations, Sylvie, for winning the three-book bundle. We will get in touch on how you can collect. You wanting to see the... wanting to nature journal the effects of acacias around you is always a winner for me. there's just so much variety. I love them so much. That doesn't mean that acacias will win every time.
2: Oh, yeah, yeah.
1: We're about to finish off the show, but we've got to do something first. It's called the Bush Care Roundup, and it goes a little something like this.
5: It's the Bush Care Roundup. They've been pulling out weeds, and then they put in trees. It's the Bush Care Roundup.
1: All right, kicking off Saturday the 5th at 8 o'clock, you can go to the Friends of Dalacha National Park Working Bee, that's in the Mooloola Valley. At 8 o'clock, you can go to the Highgate Hill Community Orchid Working Bee, Highgate Hill. At 8:30, you can go to the Bowie's Flat Wetland Bush Care Working Bee, that's in Coorparoo. At 9 o'clock, you can go to the Friends of Bank Street Bushland Reserve Working Bee, that's in Ashgrove. At 1:30, you can go to the ID It Insects Workshop at Queensland Museum. And at 3 o'clock, you can go to the I Was There When It Happened In Conversation and Site Tour of Moorhen Flats. That's in Woolloongabba.
2: And on Sunday the 6th at 8 o'clock, you can go to the Peace Park Arboretum Working Bee at 179 Matthew Street, Rosewood. At the same time, at the Tennis Avenue Bush Care in memory of Jody Reese in Tennis Avenue, Ashgrove. Now, Jody was a beautiful person. She was a friend of mine. She was also a Habitat Brisbane Management Officer with Brisbane City Council, who recently passed away. She was much loved and very well respected within the broader bush care community. So Jody was a very dear friend, and she was a friend to many, and she was a friend to the environment, and she will be missed.
1: Yeah, absolutely. And 8 o'clock, you can go to the Peace Park Arboretum Working Bee. That's in Rosewood. Thank you so much for listening in today. Thank you for all the text messages in. We loved everyone's answers. And unfortunately, I just couldn't give away it to everyone. Please stay tuned for Eco Radio, because we will have more things to give away in the future. We're going to hand over. It's Sounds Like Community Radio happening right now. We're going to go live to the event. Stay tuned for 4ZZZ. We're going to go out with this song. This is Drifting Clouds with their song Raranda. 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
1: 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We kicked off at the top of the hour. For people who are tuning in from the rest of the country, we were playing a song called Double Date. By Double Date, call New Performance. You would have been listening to the news, but yeah, now you're tuning to us here at 4ZZZ. And for everybody following along at 4ZZZ, I just told you the song we played. My name's Ian Pound. I'm joined by Daria Wayne.
2: Hello.
1: 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But Daria, what is on the menu for Sounds Like Community Radio today?
2: Oh boy, how are you in for a treat? 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
1: 1:30 she's playing in the car park, yeah.
2: Jarraway is playing at 20 past 2 and here in Studio 3. Public Figures out in the car park, Say True God, Super Hotel, and Joey Lee Wagtail.
1: Amazing.
2: I'm stoked.
1: Six artists are going to be live to air throughout the afternoon, and we've got a sprinkling of the community radio Illuminati across the country. And for us, I include you in that.
3: That sounds so nefarious.
1: Welcome back to 4ZZZ.
3: Thank you. It's wonderful to be back. This is easily the highlight of my visit to Maganjin every year. It's really nice to be at 4ZZZ again.
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3: Yes.
1: In Collingwood.
3: That's right.
1: And just down the road from 3CR.
3: Yes.
1: Which is on the corner of Gertrude and Smith. So two great community radio stations really close.
3: Absolutely. And look, in the scheme of Melbourne's sort of sprawling suburbs, we are also in the vicinity of Triple R, so I'll always shout Triple R.
1: Oh, yes.
3: They're in Brunswick. They're not too far away from us. And in this kind of ecosystem of community radio stations around this country, we are, you know, feels like we're closer to each other than ever before.
1: You got to switch trams, though. You got to go down Gertrude Street, and then you've got to catch the other one to the end of the line.
3: And sometimes
1: to get
3: take an airplane to get here.
1: Yeah, yeah.
3: You know, so you know, there's that also.
1: I visited last year, and you weren't there.
3: I wasn't. I don't know. I think I was on paternity leave.
1: Yeah.
3: Yeah.
1: Well, you have a very impressive office at PBS. I saw, like, all I saw was, like, that's Faraz's office.
2: Nice.
1: It's like, you know, it had memorabilia, CDs, everything. Like, that's the place I want to be. And then everybody was just shoved to the side, the rest of the group. You've got a great office.
3: I'm surrounded by almost literally 10,000 CDs in that room.
1: Yes.
2: Wow.
3: And it's better than wallpaper, that's for sure.
1: Yeah.
3: You know? The collection, so we moved from Easy Street, which was also in Collingwood a few years ago, sort of in the midst of COVID, and that was quite a challenging undertaking in and of itself. But the other kind of layer to it was that I had 19,500 CDs in that collection in the old place, and I had to sort of work with our team of announcers to cull that collection to make it fit into the room that you visited, Ian.
1: Yes.
3: When you came through.
1: And that's where Faraz sits.
3: On. Yes, and that's, yeah. I sit on a pile of CDs.
1: Of all times I come to PBS, Faraz not here. Mara looked after me, by the way.
3: Yes,
1: Mara,
3: yes.
1: Mara, yeah. The wonderful person.
3: She does a great job. And the team at PBS broadly is really a wonderful, you know, group of human beings who are invested in the same things that you're invested in here, which is why we align, obviously, as community radio stations across Australia. It's been a privilege, really, to work at PBS for all these years. I've just celebrated my 8th anniversary at PBS.
1: Amazing.
3: Well,
1: congratulations.
3: Thank you.
1: Just for people listening at home, you're music director at the station. What does that entail? What does your job entail?
3: I mean, on the surface, it means I listen to a lot of music. that's kind of where I'm sort of at the intersection of listening to a lot of new releases, but also paying attention to a lot of what our presenters do on their shows, respectively, and then trying to find the sort of the overlap. Making sure that the announcers are across a lot of the new music that they might not be across otherwise, and trying to fill in the gaps by helping them book interviews with artists or live sets We also work on events kind of broadly, and I work with the events team sometimes in curation. And so those are the sort of the facets of my job: listening to music, servicing music to announcers, picking out the feature albums weekly and the top 10 tracks, and then booking Studio 5 sessions. That's kind of our kind of like, I guess, our crowning jewel, so to speak, in terms of the you know, the live sessions that we present on air. And then there's one really exciting thing that I do annually. In February, every February we have Drive Live, where I book 10 bands to play across the drive shows, so from Monday through to Friday. We've been putting that on in a multi-purpose room right above my office, which you might have seen also maybe. Yeah. Ian,
1: I saw an amazing studio across from you.
3: Yes, yes. I mean, kind of surrounded by that infrastructure. But Drive Live, the main thing there's something we've done over the years, but what we've really honed in on over the last couple of years especially was to decenter alcohol sponsorship. So we're no longer associated with alcohol. We're trying to kind of make that cultural shift away from that being a part of live music. And what that means is it becomes an all-ages event. And the hope here, obviously, is to try and introduce young people to live music and to watch live radio in the making as well. Exciting people about music and radio at the same time.
1: Fantastic. Mm.
2: Very cool.
1: Probably on the top of Dari's head at the moment is how you choose the feature album. Does 4ZZZ's album of the week ever influence PBS's choice?
3: I mean, I keep an eye on what you do. Inspired by what you do, absolutely.
1: Yeah.
3: And similarly, I mean, we have our own kind of schematics, so to speak. There's certain criteria about running feature albums, and it has a lot to do, again, with having that attention paid to what our announcers are doing on their shows, their kind of taste and how that evolves. That takes a lot of time and work, obviously. And then I try to make the weekly features as diverse and as kind of equitable as possible, trying to pay a lot of attention to non-male and culturally diverse musicians that are, you know, our country here boasts so many of. Like, there's tremendous talent.
1: That's great.
3: And there's no shortage of great music. And obviously there's, you know, there's only so much you can do by way of featuring those artists, but we do our best in a multiplicity of capacities.
1: Well, 4ZZZ's always looking at what PBS chooses.
3: So, okay,
1: yeah.
3: Wonderful.
1: Yeah.
3: Well, I want to shout out Queenie. Queenie's actually performing as part of Big Sound this week, and her album is our feature album this week, and it's wonderful. If you haven't come across it out there, please take a listen to Queenie's new album, Pleasance.
2: Yes, we've got a Queenie track lined up. But as you were saying, looking at, we're always looking to PBS as well for inspiration. I literally looked into PBS recently on a trip down to Melbourne, and I walked by one evening, and it's really cool. You're walking down the street, you see the PBS sign, and then you look down in the window, down straight into the studio.
3: Yes.
2: There's an announcer on the air, like with the panel and the computer and everything. I'm like, oh, I wonder if I can see what they're playing on air right now. It's really cool to be able to, you can walk by on the street and see radio being created.
3: Yes. Yeah. That is a really nice way of, you know, it's a, I think it's an kind of an accidental

0: Tuned in. You're listening to Sounds Like Community Radio 2026, broadcast on Triple Z and across Australia on the Community Radio Network. Ian and Daria with Faraz in the studio here. Faraz, you've chosen Julia Jacklin to play. Mm-hmm. Obviously, another one of your comrades from PBS is going to be in conversation with Julia about now or just in a second?
1: In a sec, yeah. I think it's at 1:45, so yep. In about half an hour, Milo Eastwood, who... hosts our breakfast program, co-host it, really. He splits the duties with Claire Dixon, wonderful announcer who takes care of Monday and Tuesday, and Milo looks after Wednesday, Thursday and Friday, obviously not this week. But he is probably preparing excitedly for his conversation with Julia Jacklin in about half an hour's time.
0: Fantastic.
1: And Julia's got new music and a new album coming out very soon.
0: September 25, I believe. The
1: Correct.
0: Gem.
1: Yes, The Gem.
0: Remote Control 4AD. Yeah.
1: Great album. I've had a listen to a little sneak preview, and I'd love to play the recent single from that album, The Hardest Thing.
0: The Hardest Thing. 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Sounds Like Community Radio, broadcast across Australia on the Community Radio Network. Julia Jacklin, The Hardest Thing.

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That's all there is to it. 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
1: 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Ian and Daria from 4ZZZ chatting to Faraz from PBS 106.7 in Melbourne here in the studio. We just heard Julia Jacklin's The Hardest Thing, about to be in conversation with Milo Eastwood at Big Sound here today. But yeah, we've been chatting all things PBS for us. Daria has a million questions to ask you that have they come back to your head?
2: No, and now I don't know even where to start. Like, I guess one thing is, how do you, you know, there's a whole bunch of ways to like discover music. What are some of the ways that you find and discover new music?
3: I find a lot of music through the announcers that we, that, you know, we have 80 shows on the grid, and so there's no shortage of amazing new music that I haven't come across before. That if, you know, if it does one thing for me, is it just inspires me to look into that music and go on that path of discovery, go through liner notes, see personnel on an album, connect the dots, and pretty much like invariably end up in a place that's a bit more familiar. And I think that kind of like process, it's an organic one, it's a relational one with announcers, with radio, inspires me then to kind of, you know, but also look at the new releases that are coming my way and connect these thoughts even more closely. So it's a variety of things. It's announcers in the main, I think, and of course we get serviced a lot of music from labels around the country and globally. The discovery kind of never ends. Then there's kind of like another layer to that, which is what works for our station. And that's where I have to pay more attention to the programs and the evolution of the taste of these announcers and to see kind of where the music fits. And that's a fun, like, game of Tetris, really.
2: Yeah. Cool. Yeah. And so you mentioned as well that you put together, you know, you curate, in the curation of some events and things like that. And what are the kind of things that you're thinking of when you're curating an event or putting together a lineup?
3: I think we're the progressive broadcasting service. We take the P in that very seriously, I think. And what that means is that we are trying to platform voices that otherwise don't get a platform. We are paying increasing attention to First Nations artists, to non-male artists, to people who are telling a story that's worth sharing. And that can take on different forms. Genre-wise, it's pretty fluid. It's everything in the kind of contemporary music spectrum of things. And we're trying to basically do things thoughtfully to kind of resonate with young audiences as well, because they're the future, obviously. Yeah. So it's a number of criteria that then kind of coalesce and come together, and hopefully we get it right. Sometimes we get it wrong, or sometimes, I mean, there's always space for learning, obviously. But I think I'm generally speaking quite happy with the way the process unfolds every time. And we learn from that experience every time. And hopefully, you know, with Drive Live as an example, we do it a bit better every year.
2: Yeah, really cool.
1: Well, Queenie's one of those artists that you're featuring this week.
3: Yes.
1: It's your feature artist this week. It's the new album Presence from Queenie. Tell us a bit about that. We're going to play a song and then we're going to come back and we're going to go to the car park for Millie Strain.
3: It feels like a bit of a departure for Queenie, whose sort of background's in you know, old country. This is a really evolved album that I've been really enjoying. And it's kind of like really spoken to so many announcers on PBS across the board, from the kind of rock indie, the, you know, breakfast announcers have gotten behind it as well. And obviously the sort of the old country people are big fans of Queenie. So it's really beautiful to see an artist that we've been following for a few years evolve in this way, and to see her showcase her music here at Big Sound also.
1: Fantastic. We'll play their song in a sec. 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

reality. Hey guy, let's have a conversation. What's the deal with these crooked contracts? You're just like my dad, leave a trail of destruction. If there was a God, I'd ask a lot of questions. And people always tell me that I ask too many questions. And if there was a God, he'd probably be in finance. And he'd take his coffee.

0: You are tuned in to the Sounds Like Community Radio 2026 broadcast here on 4ZZZ and across Australia on the Community Radio Network. My name's Daria. I'm here with Ian. We're both from 4ZZZ and we have in the studio with us for us from PBS in Melbourne.
1: That's right. We're just about to go to Millie Strange in the car park in about 2 minutes and 50 seconds to be exact.
0: Oh my goodness.
1: Millie's ready to go. We've just got the word from the production team that it's all set in the car park. Millie Strange, no stranger to 4ZZZ, was an album of the week for us here at
2: same,
1: the station.
2: Same last year, her debut album last year. Great album, and I'm really excited to see her live in the 4ZZZ car park.
0: Yeah,
2: what a privilege.
0: She's performing at Big Sound as well this year, and I feel like it just goes to show community radio, we're at the coalface, we're on the trend, we're right at the beginning, we're the ones that are like championing, you know, these artists, and that people are catching on to a little bit later, you know.
2: I think there's no doubt about that, honestly. We do. And I don't want to sound arrogant about the work that we do collectively, but it's really valuable.
1: Yeah, well, and, you turning know, people onto stuff that's not mainstream. And and you get to discover flavour in music.
2: Yes, I want to shout out four venues, spaces in this beautiful city of yours. 4ZZZ being the top one. Black Bear Lodge, one of my favourite places. Echo and Bounce, great record store, and District One.
1: Yeah, yes.
2: It is like such a feature of every time I visit Brisbane.
1: Well, there you go. Have you got a couple of things coming up too?
2: I do. I am playing at Echo and Bounce on Friday evening, 6 to 8 p.m. I'm bringing a whole stack of records that I don't usually play, late 70s, early 80s, industrial, post-punk, drone.
1: Amazing,
2: cool. And kind of I've called it, you know, transgressive electronic music, a kind of a loose history of that. And then I'm playing a club set at Black Bear Lodge that evening as well from 11 p.m. With local DJ Tiny Whisk.
1: Have you got a nom de plume, or do you go by your
2: just my name, Firas? Yeah,
1: great.
2: Yeah, I had a whole bunch years ago, none of which worked, and I decided to go back with the one that my parents gave me.
1: Fantastic.
2: Yeah.
1: Well, for us, it's been amazing chatting to you again.
2: Thank you
1: so much. For us from PBS 106.7. Pay them a visit if you're ever down in Melbourne, Collingwood Yards, just off Smith Street. Mm-hmm. We're going to go to Millie Strange in the car park in a sec, but if you just tuned in, you are listening to Sounds Like Community Radio on 4ZZZ.
0: Yeah, and if you're in Brisbane this Friday night, you can catch for us at Echo and Bounce from 6 till 8 p.m. with Drone Dystopia, and at Black Bear Lodge later that night on Friday from 11 p.m.
1: Fantastic. Well, you're on 4ZZZ, and we're about to hear our first live set for the day. It's going to be Millie Strange in the 4ZZZ car park. Take it away.

Thank you. I'm so happy to be here at 4ZZZ in this wonderful car park. Might be the best car park I've ever seen. Come on.

Thank you so much. I've got two more songs. I'm Millie Strange. This is my awesome band. This song's called Diane.

Thank you so much. We love you, Community Radio. Done so much for me personally and the band as well, Millie Strange. And we love you.

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1: 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We just heard there from Millie Strange live here in the 4ZZZ car park here in Brisbane for our Sounds Like Community Radio event. My name's Daria.
2: I'm Claire.
1: And we're both from 4ZZZ.
2: Yeah.
1: And we have here in the studio with us Mads and Will from Sin Radio in Melbourne.
3: Hey guys, how are you?
1: Yeah, welcome.
2: So lovely to be here.
1: So you have come up here for the Sounds Like Community Radio, Big Sound, all the things this week. What's been some of your highlights so far?
4: Ooh. I mean, it feels a bit egotistical to say, but I feel like we've been on a real Melbourne band run of late. We've come all the way to Brisbane to see bands we know and love from back home. But definitely getting to see everyone and like meeting people from different radio stations and kind of just talking about what we all love. You know, It's kind of when you're talking to people who don't do it, you feel like you're kind of talking into the abyss, but like it's like the really niche things you get to like feed into.
2: Like we were talking about the microphones you educated us
3: on. Everyone's just nerds and it's great. It's amazing.
2: Who have been some of your Melbourne highlights that you've seen at Big Sound this?
3: Peach Fuzz were amazing
4: last night.
3: Fantastic.
4: One of our first interviews we did as well.
2: Oh, wow.
4: Queenie was ethereal. I want to be Queenie when I grow up.
2: I really love Zipporah. Did you guys see
3: her? No, I didn't get to check her out.
2: The wall stage, she was incredible. I don't know where she's from. She's from Melbourne?
1: Yeah, I think so.
4: Met her walking around today, but yet to see the live show. So keen to try and tee that up as well.
1: Yes. So tell us about Sin Radio. Where are you? What are you about? What's the vibe?
4: So we're based in Melbourne. We're based out of RMIT, but we are not RMIT, so anyone can come and join us if you're between the ages of 12 and at 26 you age out, so 25 to 12. So we're all youth media. We have so many different shows as well. We're from The Hoist, so we are the exclusively Australian music.
1: Nice.
4: So we run 5 nights a week, but then we have genre specific shows as well, and then we have news and current affairs, pop culture shows, disability shows. We have Loud and Queer back in action now as well.
1: Hi. So just representing the community in general and with a focus on youth radio.
4: Yeah.
1: Yeah, that's really exciting.
2: Yeah.
1: And you mentioned the announcers, so it's 12 to 25.
4: So yeah.
1: So,
4: I joined when I was right before I turned 23.
2: Oh, cool.
1: Nice.
3: Yeah. And I was 21.
2: How did you both get into radio? What inspired you to sign up, I guess?
4: I knew the old Hoist producers because I was at like 3 gigs a week in Melbourne, and I call them my NPCs that I've adopted as friends. And then it was like, oh, you should come and join soon. We've got announcer training come up, and then got there and just took to it like a duck to water.
3: Yeah, I was the same. I just had some mates that did it before and they told me to do it, and same thing as Mads.
1: That's cool. What's your favourite thing about being involved in community radio?
3: I think just meeting some cool people and being able to do things like this and able to travel the country and see amazing bands and speak to amazing artists and,
4: Yeah, I was going to say it's a bit of a cliche, but the community aspect of community radio, for sure.
2: It's so lovely. I've found so many cool friends and cool opportunities. It's been amazing.
1: Excellent. And so you have, what roles do each of you play at Sin?
3: We're both the executive producers of The Hoist, which is like the local Australian music show.
1: Yeah.
3: So we're basically coordinating all the interviews, coordinating all our hosts, and just filling in when we need to.
4: A lot of our hosts, it is their first time on radio as well, so we kind of sit there and like mentor them, and then it's really satisfying. Like we'll do the first few shows with them, and then like, you know, as we're a couple weeks in, they're like, yeah, we don't need you here anymore. We just get like a message, who am I interviewing this week? Like, I got it. Like I've got my music picked, I've got my interview questions, I'm good to go. So it's really satisfying to see them come up that way as well.
2: Yeah, and grow their confidence, it sounds. That's awesome.
1: Yeah, that's really good. And how do you decide, like, you know, or how do you curate what music you're going to play, what people, or artists you'll get in for interviews?
3: Oh, so on our email, hoist@sin.org.au, which anyone can email if they want to submit new music, we just get about, 50 emails a day from amazing, talented artists. And like it's a hard job going through that email list, but
4: little nerdy brain added it up, and I think with an average of like 6 weeks, we were getting like 700 emails a day.
1: Wow.
4: Oh, so that's how much new music is coming through Australia at the minute. So yeah, we're so excited and lucky and privileged to have that. So we filter through. As producers, we pick our highlight playlist for the week. Mm. So they get played throughout the week, and then our hosts get to pick their own music as well. But we try and stay within that most recent 6 month buffer.
2: Yeah. Nice. I did have a question, but I don't, from Ian, but I can't understand his handwriting. So, well, Ian, do you want to quickly take the mic?
5: I like to ask Sin FM presenters, talk to us about the Sin Death.
3: Sin Death.
4: So many people at Big Sound have been asking me about
3: this. Yeah, it's such a big thing,
4: this,
3: isn't it? Yeah, I didn't realise it's such a big thing.
4: I like knew it was a thing at Sin. So when you turn 26, you Sin die.
2: Oh, okay, because so, I was going to say, where do you transition after you turn 26?
4: So there's obviously other incredible community radio outlets in Melbourne. We've got PBS and Triple R, so you kind of go on to that. We've had some incredible alumni come through. Hamish and Andy met at Sin.
2: Really? Yeah. Wow.
4: So they didn't know each other until they randomly got put on a flagship at Sin, and then look at them go. So you definitely transition out of Sin after you Sin die. It's not the end of your
3: community radio just done. Yeah.
2: It's not the be-all, end-all.
4: No. But it is quite fun. It's quite wholesome. When I first joined, my co-host, he had gone on and has had a very successful career as a music distributor in Melbourne, and came back for one last season when he was 25. And we were Tuesday night, and he turned 26 on the Wednesday of our last week of the season.
1: Wow.
4: So it was a big deal. We celebrate it when you Sin die. Yeah. Like, we don't celebrate, we mourn you.
2: A final farewell.
4: Yeah.
1: Excellent. No. Well, we might jump into a track that you've requested, Run Baby Run, from Among the Restless. Let's listen to that, and then we might head to the news, and we can talk about that track a little bit more about why you chose that act. Incredible. And more about Sin Radio. 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
1: Happens to
0: I'm,
1: the best.
0: I'm yeah.
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3: Yes.
0: So we're welcoming back our Community Radio Network listeners from the news. And we played their Blue Diner with Trucks. Mm-hmm. And Among the Restless with Run Baby Run. And that was requested by Mads and Will, who we have in the studio here from Sin Radio.
1: Hi.
2: Hey.
4: Yeah, guys.
1: Thanks for having us here.
4: But yeah, I thought we'd talk about Among
2: the Restless.
4: Among the Restless and why you guys chose that track.
1: Yeah, well,
4: great place to start.
1: One of the first bands I met when I moved to Melbourne.
4: Mm.
1: So I'm originally from country Victoria.
4: Oh, wow.
1: So moving to Melbourne for the music scene specifically. Mm-hmm. So that was a whole thing.
4: It really is quite a powerhouse of the...
1: Yeah.
4: Of Australian music, for sure.
1: It was really great. It was really throwing myself in the deep end. Yeah. Never been to a gig before.
4: Wow.
1: 3 days after moving to Melbourne, I was at the Tote for like 4 nights.
4: Hell yeah.
1: So really kicked it off with an iconic venue. One of the first bands I remember, like, seeing and then, like, seeing they're playing another show. I'm like, mm-hmm. Oh, I'm intentionally going to see this artist and not I'm just going to a gig.
4: Yeah.
1: And then had the privilege of working with them. I recorded their demos for this upcoming album of theirs. And then but
2: they were also one of the first bands I interviewed.
1: Yeah.
2: When I interviewed them and then I saw them live in, like, November last year.
1: Yeah. And one of... There's a handful of artists that Will and I share in music taste. I think that's why we work so well together on The Hoist, because we really have such different tastes that it gets shown the whole Australian music scene on air quite well. Because you're more indie.
2: Indie poppy.
1: Mm. I'm more...
2: Punky
1: hardcore.
4: So really a wide spectrum of artists, of course, which is what we need
2: exactly.
4: When representing in community radio, for sure.
1: We were kind of both a little bit surprised when we were vibing with the country music last
2: night. Yeah, we were having a great time in the country stages. Oh my God.
4: Yeah. Right. Some of the country music coming out in Australia, I'm like, I'm not a country fan either, but I'm like, okay.
2: Especially from Brisbane. It seems like you've got a real country scene going on up here.
4: For sure.
2: It's really cool.
4: Yeah. And I also love the alt country
1: that
4: is coming out, like Twine.
1: Yep.
4: They're from Melbourne, right? Yeah, Twine.
5: Adelaide.
4: Adelaide's popping off too.
1: popping off everywhere.
4: But yeah, and like a lot of those bands that are influenced by like Wednesday and stuff like that, really love those ones.
0: Very cool. And so, yeah, you have you're from Sin Media, Sin Radio. You have also found out recently some really big news. Are you able to share with us and our listeners what that is?
1: Yeah, we found out at 10 a.m. this morning. I walked out of an interview that I flew all the way to Brisbane for a Melbourne Band Divers, which is going to air tonight on The Hoist. But I walked out of that interview and I found out that The Hoist had been nominated by the Community Broadcasting Association of Australia for, we're one of the finalists in Excellence in Australian Music.
4: Wow, congratulations. That's huge.
2: Thank you.
0: So good. That's so exciting.
1: Yeah.
0: So, yeah, you've got something really excited to look forward to.
2: Yeah, really exciting to look forward to.
0: Hoping you're winning.
4: Fingers crossed.
1: Yeah. Well, it's on my birthday. So
4: you've got birthday luck then, right?
1: The award ceremony is on my birthday, so
4: nice.
1: Feels a bit cruel not to give it to
4: me. Yeah, exactly. You're hearing it now, guys.
1: Hopefully it's my birthday present.
4: Yeah.
0: It'll be meant to be, right?
4: Definitely.
1: Yeah, if it's meant to be, but we are up against some incredible other shows as well.
0: Yeah, that's excellent. All right, so yeah, you're tuned in to the Sounds Like Community Radio 2026 broadcast on 4ZZZ and across Australia on the Community Radio Network.
4: Yes,
0: and we have today a bunch of bands playing live here at the station in our car park and also in Studio 3. And up next is Jarraway, who will be playing at 20 past 2 here in Studio 3. Mm-hmm. We have here at 4ZZZ, Claire, you're part of the Right Here, Right Now crew. At Sin Media, do you have anything sort of like that where you've got live bands? bands playing live on air or things like that, or maybe outside broadcasts and things?
2: Nothing as cool as this. We can we can set up our mics and point them at guitars and point one at the person singing, but yeah. No, nothing like this. This is incredible.
1: Yeah, when we have artists in for interviews, if the music allows, we're obviously not going to get a metal band to do an acoustic set. We don't have any amps or anything, but it is really nice when some artists kind of strip back their performances as well. We did an interview with Brisbane artist Jordan Britton a couple months ago, and he had a whole home studio that he set up and did a live performance via Zoom for us, which was incredible.
0: Wow.
1: Of an unreleased track of his.
0: Yeah. So cool. Yeah, that's awesome. And so with Sin Radio, I noticed some things that set Sin Radio apart is, yeah, your youth station, but also your social media is like popping off. It's like so good. Can you tell us more about, like, you know, how does that all come together, the team?
4: Yeah, give us some advice.
1: I think because we have so many shows, we're so close to filling our grid as well, which is really exciting with our seasonals. So every show kind of has their team, and then we all work together, and then there's another team as well that curates specifically the Sin socials. And we're all, like, handmade as well. We run it ourselves. We kind of getting rid of the algorithms. We are our algorithm here at Sin, which I think is really special.
4: It seems like you guys have a really natural and organic approach to
2: 100%.
4: It. 100%.
2: Yeah, definitely.
4: That would definitely really appeal to a lot of people. Because especially in a world where it's such a real, you know, sea of the same thing, it's nice to see people doing it differently.
2: Yeah, and you see that in the people there as well. Everyone that's in just seems to be, I'm sure it's the same here, it just seems to be so authentic, so lovely, so sweet.
4: Makes
2: so
4: it
2: nice
4: easier.
2: To work with, yeah, and make it so easy to work out, yeah.
0: Nice. Oh, that's excellent. The beauty of community and community radio. So we here are at 4ZZZ, and we've got Mads and Will from Sin Radio in the station. We might quickly go to a track. This is local artist Cody, who's playing here in Brisbane as part of the Big Sound Showcase with their single Prozac. 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

0: Not too long ago, we received a call from our friend and world-renowned ski photographer Warren Miller. He told us about a young Canadian skier, Glenn Wertel, who was going to set himself on fire. A stupid bastard. More stupidity.
1: And that's the kind of classy stuff that we get from Billiam. That was Billiam with Birdman Rally, his newest single. Before that was Cody with Prozac. And you are listening to the Sounds Like Community Radio 2026 broadcast here on 4ZZZ and across Australia on the Community Radio Network. And we have here in the studio with us now Mads and Will from Sin Radio in Melbourne. And my name's Daria.
2: And I'm Claire.
1: And we're from 4ZZZ.
2: Hello.
1: We wanted to quickly do a subscriber shout out. Thank you so much to Ava and also to Russell for subscribing to 4ZZZ.
2: Woo-hoo.
1: We appreciate you. If you out there listening are enjoying this broadcast and would like to support 4ZZZ, you can head to our website 4zzz.org.au/support, and we would be forever grateful. And
2: well, we're talking with Mads and Will, and you guys mentioned before that Hamish and Andy is some of your alumni the station. Are there any other
3: we got
2: famous
3: heaps.
2: Alumni?
4: We got Sandro.
3: We got Tommy Little. Tommy Little.
2: Wow.
3: I only learnt this the other day when I ran into him. You know Ryan from the Tony and Ryan podcast?
2: Yes.
3: Yeah, he did breakfast at Sin back in the day. So that was like, he was like, oh, you're from Sin. I used to be on the morning show. And I was like, oh my God.
2: You realise meeting people like that in the wild, how small
3: everything
4: is. I know,
3: I mean, obviously, we know the music ones better. We've got Sarah Davenport from Triple J. We've got Anika from Home and Hosted. Then we've got, like, music journalists like Ben Madden, who's done some incredible things. And then we've got Gemma Grant from The Age, who's not a music journalist, just an incredible journalist as well. We've got Mike Liberatore, who's, like, Radio Mike now. He's absolutely kicking goals. Yeah. Barefoot Investors, Rachel Ward, it keeps going.
2: Wow. The list is endless.
3: The list is endless.
2: And, of course, you guys.
4: Oh, obviously. That goes without saying.
1: Yeah, what's next for each of you once you experience Sin Death?
2: Yeah.
4: I've got a little more time than Mads does because I'm a fair bit younger. Sorry.
3: I say Will's my twin who's 2 years younger than me. I don't know. I have a crash out about every 4 months of, should I just move to Brisbane?
2: Yes.
4: I know, yeah.
2: Well, you're welcome
3: maybe
2: here.
3: Maybe after Sin, it's 4ZZZ. Yeah. Maybe that's my future. But no, I love radio. I want to make this a full-time thing.
1: Yeah, that's cool.
2: Well, we'll welcome you with open arms if you do decide to move up
3: It's
2: here.
3: Just, it's very sporadic. It's on average about 4 months. It's like, oh, I like the water.
2: Mm-hmm.
3: And there's so many of the bands I love are from Brisbane. I could do that.
2: Well, see, we always joke up here about people moving to Melbourne.
3: Yeah.
2: And, like, Ballpark Music wrote the song, "Please don't move to Melbourne."
3: Oh, Will loves Ballpark.
2: We had them in on right here.
4: I know. I saw it. Don't worry. I wasn't jealous at all. That's okay.
2: And one of the twins who is in Ballpark, his solo act is called Zeno.
4: Yeah.
2: That you should check out if you haven't already. But, yeah. Sounds like you're
4: such an

0: Awesome band. Mm-hmm. Such an awesome, awesome
1: and
0: band.
1: And also just so community focused.
2: Yeah. Yeah.
1: And yeah, really the kind of epitome and definition of a community focused band, which is so lovely to see.
3: Yeah.
1: And hence why they've, you know, built such a community around them. Mm.
2: I thought it was so beautiful when they did the Eastern Rosellas cover.
0: Mm-hmm. Oh, that was so
2: cute. That was so cute. Oh. I like sent Will the original and he's like, Ballpark Music covered it. Let's give Miles like, some credit.
3: Yeah. And so we were speaking just there about like, yeah, that Ballpark Music have built a community, or community radio. And we earlier just thanked a couple of subscribers that subscribed to 4ZZZ. How is Syn Media like funded and run? Where do you, you know, get your sources from? Are you subscriber built or?
0: Pretty much solely donations.
2: Solely donations.
3: Yeah.
0: So I mean, every year we'll do like a month-long radiothon where we just try and get as many donations as possible, which is also includes a 24-hour live stream.
2: Yes.
3: Oh, wow.
2: So we have many games that we play as presenters in that, and like it tallies up, you know, who can sneak in little subtle hints or like the words or the phrase this many times, and it gets tallied up across the shows. I feel like we have a bit of an edge because we're 5 nights a week. And then, yeah, we had the beautiful Emma and... Harley. Blanking on names. It's like that beautiful, like, we're nighttime, so no one's in the office when we're there. But they stuck it out and did 24 hours live on air. That's and we had different volunteers come in and support them through that. So I went on with one of our 15-year-old volunteers who is our arts and news editor. And pretty much runs one of our political shows. So we have a national and international political show. It's all run by young people. Mm. And we talked about Hamilton because our theme our theme for Radiothon was In Syn We Trust.
1: I love that. That's
2: so
1: amazing.
2: So we were all medieval as well for that
1: week. Did you guys
2: dress
1: up as well?
2: Yeah. Some
0: we had really the whole green room like as this medieval thing. Yeah. And like you take photos.
1: Oh, my God.
2: You know the Brittany Broski Royal Court?
1: Yes,
2: that
1: of course
2: was like
1: I
2: the
1: do.
2: Vision. Some really good friends of ours from back in Melbourne, secondhand high, we got them to do a thing and they had like swords and they were knights and then they like had a battle and then they're like, In Syn We Trust.
1: I love that. You know what? This is a bit off topic, but I think the one thing that I think they need to bring to Australia from America, not that there's a lot of good things that come out of America.
2: Are you about to say medieval times?
1: Yes. I love medieval times and I want them to bring it.
2: My dad was like, how long does it take you to get to the Outback Spectacular while you're up in Queensland? Because that was something we did when I was a kid and he still talks about it. And I feel like that's the closest thing we have.
1: But it's not as cool as the... But it's probably an hour or so away.
2: Oh,
1: it's up in the Gold Coast.
3: 40 minutes.
2: We have Cryle Castle about an hour from Melbourne.
1: Okay.
2: My mum had her 8th birthday there.
1: Oh, wow. Okay, cool.
3: I'll have to introduce you to Bly Bly Castle up on the sunny coast one day. Yeah, so just some local references there. You are tuned into Sounds Like Community Radio 2026 broadcast on 4ZZZ and across Australia on the Community Radio Network. Thank you so much, Mads and Will from Syn Radio.
2: Thanks for having us.
0: At all. Thank you so much for having us.
1: Thanks for chatting.
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1: 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It's broadcast on 4ZZZ, but also broadcast across Australia on the Community Radio Network. My name's Ian. I've got Daria in the studio with me. We're just going to go to a song. And when we come back, we're going to be chatting to a few more guests that are hanging around. How are you going there, Daria?
2: Yeah, I'm pretty excited.
1: Yeah.
2: Tripping over myself. I'm so excited.
1: Yeah, you're a tripper, that's for sure. You're on 4ZZZ.

0: That was Obi Strip with the song Money. You are tuned into 4ZZZ, but most importantly, you're tuned into Sounds Like Community Radio. It's our broadcast of 2026, where we broadcast live acts from the car park and also the studio. It's obviously broadcast on 4ZZZ, but also across Australia on the Community Radio Network. My name is Ian. I'm joined with Daria here from 4ZZZ, and we've got a couple of special guests we want to bring on the mics. We've got Aaron from Edge Radio down in Hobart, and we've got Andrew from the CBAA. CBAA.
1: We always need more A's.
0: A's and what A's?
1: Yeah. I mean, my name's Andrew, and that's because we need more A's.
0: Triple A. That's CBA, well, it's the Community Broadcasting Association of Australia and Andrews.
1: Well, yes, we need an association of Andrews. Yes, just we won't have Prince Andrew, but yeah, any other Andrew is probably welcome.
0: Welcome back, both of you.
2: Oh.
1: Thank you on really a great day for community radio as ever, and like really my favourite day on the community radio calendar, because there's always so much happening at community radio all around the country, and this is a way to celebrate it with a bunch of stations doing really great stuff and 4ZZZ putting it all together.
0: And both yourself, Andrew and Aaron, you've both been coming since 2019. Of course, we had a couple of years break in between for, I think it was a pandemic that happened worldwide. Do you remember that? Anyway,
2: I'm not sure.
0: We took a break and we've been going strong ever since we've come back. It's always great to see you two and great to swap notes about what's happening
1: around
0: the place.
1: Yeah, that's one of the great things about Sounds Like Community Radio, is that we all come together at the one spot and the one time to celebrate Australian music and community radio and what it does for it.
2: I mean, I thought about not coming this year because I'm just so tired, but then I thought, how could I miss my opportunity, my once yearly opportunity to see Ian?
0: I wasn't ready for that. But now, it's the second year we've also broadcasted across the Community Radio Network.
1: Yes.
0: Andrew.
1: Yes, so, yeah, big evolution in the Sounds Like Community Radio timeline, and I just want to really give a big shout out to the team in Sydney who work tirelessly at the CRN, which is the Community Radio Network, which is our service that offers all sorts of different programming to the sector and gets a lot of great Australian music out there, including today's broadcast. So Beth and the rest of the CRN crew, big shout out, a lot of work, and just getting this out there to as many stations as possible is just a wonderful thing.
0: Do you know what some of those stations, like what places do you think this will be fine? Wangaratta?
1: Maybe
0: Wangaratta.
1: Yeah, I'll have to take that under advice, as politicians say. I can't give you a list at the moment.
0: I was wanting to say, I was almost going to email Bethany and go, like, so what can we say if you're listening in from Wangaratta or, you know, Alice Springs or...
1: Yeah, if you're if you're in a regional area that starts with S.
0: Yeah.
1: Or A, because we need more A's. Drop us a line.
0: Albury. There you go. Well, yeah, shout out to the Community Radio Network for all your good work.
3: Yeah, thank you.
0: Yeah. Now, Aaron, you've come all the way from Hobart yet again, Edge Radio. Tell us a bit, for the person that's never heard of Edge Radio, could you give us a bit of a rundown on the station and where it's located and a bit of its history?
2: Yeah, so we're based in Nipalina, Hobart. Way down the bottom end of the country, and we're relatively young compared to the Zeds. We were established in 2003, so what does that make us? Turning 23 this year.
0: 23, yeah.
2: We're a station with a youth remit, but we... Tassie's a small place. It's youth of all ages. You've got to include everyone. And we love, obviously, like you do, we love new music and we love local music, so we just... love, as you do up here on the Zeds, being able to showcase our local community and give them a place to feel heard and valued. And like, oh my gosh, the music scene in Tassie at the moment is going off. It's flourishing so much. We're in a really good spot and it's lovely to see.
3: Yeah, there's some really great artists coming out of Hobart at the minute. It's exciting to see when I'm looking in the music department email inbox here at 4ZZZ and I'm like, oh yeah, who's this? And I listen to this song, I'm like, wow, this is great. Where are they from again? It's a lot of the time it's like Hobart or Adelaide. It's like going crazy. It's so good.
2: I think there's something to be said to existing a little bit further away from those mainstream scenes and being a little bit disconnected, and that giving you the freedom to kind of just do your own thing. And it means you do get a little bit weirder. Mm. And there's just, yeah, such a strong community spirit down there at the moment. Everyone's really benefiting from it.
0: A little tip, Daria, when you see the press release, wherever it comes from, just check that it's not Aaron sending.
2: I don't send that many.
3: Well, I also have to let our listeners know as well that you're wearing a Ghostmart cap,
2: yes.
3: Merch cap. Ghostmart, a Brisbane local band. And when I was recently in Hobart and my partner and I, we got a little rental car for like a day and driving around. And of course, the first thing we did when we get in, you know, he got in the driver's seat, I got in the passenger seat and was like, right, what's the community radio station? Because we're putting that on. And we were driving along and we heard Peachy. I was like, I know this song. And it was Peachy, another local Brisbane band getting played. And so I felt very at home in Hobart. But it was great hearing like all of the cool music that gets played. And I feel like there's such a, you know, thing to do, right, is to like when you're visiting a new place is find the community radio station and pop it on and get a vibe of the city.
2: Well, Peachy actually played a show with Ghostmart in Hobart at the start of this year. I love both bands. And a note about the hat. So I bought the hat at the show, obviously. Yes. I put it on the next day to walk my dog. And a bird promptly pooped on my head. So Ghostmart protected me from that experience. I'm very grateful.
3: They're good for more than just cool music.
2: Yes.
0: Yeah. The great protector. We're going to play a song from Teens, who are a band from Hobart.
2: Yep.
0: Can you tell us a bit of, give us a bit of the local skinny, local knowledge?
2: Teens are excellent and, like, the community back home loves them. Going to a Teens gig is, like, hot and heavy and sweaty and intense. And it's really, really cool. And, yeah, they're playing a couple of shows up here this week, which will be really, really cool for them, a really great experience. And they're coming back up to Meanjin, Brisbane on a tour in November as well. So you'll get another chance to see them. If you miss them as part of Big Sound, you'll get another chance to see them in November when they head back up. So.
0: And you also listened back to an interview that Branko did with them on Unnecessary Knowledge this morning.
2: Yes, they were in bright and early.
0: Yeah, yeah. Branko's was like a doctor's surgery. Had people coming in and out all morning. So
2: it was a busy morning.
0: If you just tuned in, to Sounds Like Community Radio 2026 broadcast. 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Now, Andrew, you're going to come back and have a chat to us later in the broadcast.
1: Sure, I'd love to.
0: So we're going to welcome you back. Aaron, you're going to stick around. We've got public figures coming up in the car park at 3:15. We've got the CRN news coming up on the hour. In the meantime, this is Like an Animal by Teens.

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2: That was so close.
1: 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I was just about to say the show that I usually do here on 4ZZZ. We've been in... fierce conversation here in Studio 2, so caught off guard. But we just heard Teens Like an Animal from Hobart. We've got Aaron from Edge Radio from Hobart. My name's Ian.
2: I'm Daria.
1: Daria. We're from 4ZZZ. Once again, I'll say you're tuned in to Sounds Like Community Radio 2026. We're on 4ZZZ, but this is also broadcast the Community Radio Network today. But yes, it's great to see you again, Aaron. And Like an Animal by Teens, just continuing the strong tradition of Tasmanian artists.
3: Yeah, just such a filthy opening riff on that one too. It's just so dirty and, like, farty. I love it.
1: So, well, what are you looking forward to... looking forward to at Big Sound this year and basically spending your week here in Brizzy?
3: Well, seeing Teens showcase, obviously.
2: Yeah.
3: They're at 10:15 at Blutes tonight and 8:30 tomorrow night at Tomcat. There's also a couple of other Tassie artists on the bill, if you weren't aware of them. Grace Chia, who's actually performed in the car park studio before. Socially conscious hip-hop R&B mix, and just... she's just such an incredible artist and such a workhorse as well. And, like, her approach to her work is so holistic. Like, she does all the artwork and it's a very, very well-considered product. And then we have Kiz as well, who's a First Nations hip-hop artist. And when I'm on Edge, I present the Tasmanian music program. So I see a lot of artists grow from, like, babies through to, like, their final form. And it's such a privilege to watch them develop. And Kiz is someone who, in the space of 5 years, has gone from, you know, when he first contacted us, being quite unsure of himself, being like, oh, is it okay for me to send my music in here, to someone who's now leading communities around the state, as is Grace as well.
2: Yeah,
3: like, Grace
2: cool.
3: and Kiz are both, like, figureheads in the community, and they're just doing wonderful things for themselves and for other artists as well. So, yeah, I saw Grace last night and it was off the show. So good. I'm really looking forward to seeing Kiz as well. But there's a whole bunch of other acts on my list as well that I'm looking forward to. Dumbhead, I'm hoping to see tonight. I don't know if you're familiar with them. They're from Nam, Melbourne, but and I caught special features last night, so I'm glad to see them again a little bit later on.
2: Yeah, always recommending.
3: Not so far away.
2: Special features, yeah, they're hometown heroes.
3: Yeah. And public figures, of course. Luckily, you know, chance to see them in the car park here this afternoon.
2: That's right. They will be playing up next at 3:15 p.m. here live in the 4ZZZ car park. So if you're in Brisbane, come on down.
3: And doesn't clash with anything else. It's an open time slot. Come and see them.
1: Fantastic. 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If you tune in to 4ZZZ. We're going to play a song by Barker. We just got a request. And we're going to choose the song We Up. We're going to give a language and content warning. Community Radio Network going to the news. 4ZZZ, stick with the music. We've got Aaron from Edge Radio. On the other side of it, we're going to be chatting more and then introducing public figures live from the 4ZZZ car park.

0: You're tuned in to Sounds Like Community Radio 2026 broadcast on 4ZZZ and across Australia on the Community Radio Network. That was Sweetie with their brand new single Pay Rise. And before that, we heard from Barker with We Up, which was a text request going out to one of our lovely subscribers, James. My name's Daria, and I'm here with Ian, also from 4ZZZ.
1: Hey.
0: And we have in the studio with us today for Sounds Like Community Radio, Erin from Edge Radio in Hobart.
2: Hello. It's great to be back.
1: Erin back. Now, just a note on Barker. Barker is playing our Z51 event coming up on October 24 at the Roma Street Parklands.
0: Yes.
1: Many acts playing that. Mudhoney. Anybody?
0: Cash Savage. And the Strengths.
1: Yeah. Super Hotel are going to be playing our car park very soon. In fact, 4:35 today on Sounds Like Community Radio.
0: Yes, stay tuned for that.
1: Yeah, so many great acts playing Z51. Barker is one of them. But Erin, probably people who are musicians or artists are interested to know if they've got music, how they get their music played on a community radio station such as Edge. Do you have a special process that musicians can follow?
2: So basically, yes, that process is you email us. music@edgeradio.org.au is the address that you send your music to. 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
1: So MP3, at least 320 kpps. Yep. There you go.
2: MP3 or Wave.
1: Wave.
2: They're both fine. And tell us a little bit about yourself. Like, say, hey, I'm this person from up in Meanj in Brisbane, and my band is this one, and we've just got a new song coming out, and we sound a little bit like this, and we'd love it if you'd consider us for airplay on your station. It's as simple as that.
0: Yeah, because it's great to have something for us in the music department to, like, connect to you as an artist, and also give something for announcers to talk about you on the radio, talk about your song or about, you know, what your band is all about.
2: And that approach being that little bit more personal too just gives a bit more connection to the music itself as well. On that note, I have noticed an influx of emails from artists up here in Meanj in Brisbane recently, so I don't know if there's a conversation happening, but yeah, got a lot of emails from up here recently, which I'm very happy about. So,
1: well, you may get more now that you've been on local air locally.
2: I may regret calling for submission.
1: Do you process whilst you're out of state? Like, are you doing stuff last night?
2: Yeah, at a reduced level, but yeah, still do have a look. Yeah, because it's, you know, if you stop for too long, it becomes overwhelming to pick it back up again.
1: So you do a lot of the playlisting.
2: Yeah.
1: And essentially do you throw like a number of songs in and it just randomly generates a playlist for you, or you putting them all in personally and they play at a certain hour? Like, how does it work?
2: We direct, like, our newest stuff towards those prime time sections of the day. So, like, the newest stuff to land in our catalogue is programmed to sort of play during breakfast and lunch and drive and stuff like that. And then you sort of play it a little bit less frequently. It goes on to general daytime programming, stuff like that.
1: Yeah.
2: And then obviously presenters on air can, like, just go through the catalogue and put in and out whatever they want to play.
1: So you have presenters have autonomy to play what they want, and then you have just general playlisting, which is you basically selecting the tracks that you got, your A, B, C list maybe,
2: Yeah, and then, like, in the evenings on the weekends, it gets wild. People can do whatever they want.
1: Right,
2: yeah.
1: Well, it's great, as Daria mentioned, like, driving around Hobart and hearing a local band, like, meaning a Brisbane band, on air in Hobart is a real thrill.
2: Yeah, well, it's so important to us. Like, obviously, as you would know yourself, you're tapped into your local community, right? And it's so important to represent them. But I feel it's really important to connect to other similar communities around the country as well, and give people a snapshot of what's happening in those communities. And
1: Here. Well, I don't know what your special elixir you're sending over or, you know, emitting through the airwaves, Erin, but as you were talking, the sublight flashed and somebody else subscribed, and it was William from Brighton.
0: Yes,
1: so,
0: thank you, William from Brighton.
1: Yeah, right. William's obviously gone to the website, 4zzz.org.au/support, and subscribe. So we thank you.
0: Thank you.
1: And thank you, Erin, for, like, you know, giving us all the warm inner glow here in the studio. We're going to play a song. And we'll come back. We've got public figures happening in the car park at 3:15. So we're not going to say goodbye to you just yet, Erin. We'll play a song. We'll come back and we're going to be introducing public figures live from 4ZZZ Car Park.
0: Yes, this is Kawasaki Ninja from Jaguar Jones, her latest single. And you're tuned into the Sounds Like Community Radio 2026 broadcast on 4ZZZ and across Australia on the Community Radio Network.

0: 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We are joined here in the studio by Erin from Edge Radio in Hobart. Hi.
1: Hi.
0: Oh, welcome back, even. So, yeah, we're about to hand over to public figures playing live in the car park here. But, yeah, we were talking just off air about we've got some 4ZZZ subscribers, and that's how 4ZZZ is funded. And how does Edge Radio kind of, you know, run on the smell of an oily rag?
1: Well, yeah, I suppose it's the difference between being in a city of millions and a city of like 250,000. There's no way we could survive on subscriptions. It's just not possible. Mm. So we run on grants and a yearly fundraising drive. And yeah, the blood, sweat and tears of volunteers, basically. So
0: yeah, that's excellent.
1: Yeah.
0: So just a tiny studio, an office.
1: We have one studio and a couple of rooms in our office. Yeah.
2: Do you do tours, Erin?
1: Tours
2: of Edge Radio?
1: Last year, actually, we had the Community Broadcasting Association conference was in Hobart, and we did run some tours of the station. And people were like, how do you get so much reach out of so little? It's like, well, it's because we bleed this station, basically.
0: Excellent.
2: Because every other community radio person is probably really intrigued by it. Like me, I go, where is this Edge Radio?
1: It's hidden away. We rent some space from the university.
2: Yeah,
1: down in Sandy Bay, yeah.
2: Amazing.
0: Exciting.
2: Okay, we're just about to go to public figures live in the car park. We haven't got the double thumbs up in the window yet, Daria,

0: 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Yeah.
1: We've had great acts already. Millie Strange played in the car park. Jajaraway played in our Studio 3. And now we've got public figures live from the 4ZZZ car park here on Sounds Like Community Radio, broadcast on 4ZZZ and across Australia on the Community Radio Network.
2: All right. 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We are public figures.

0: Thank you.
1: We're gonna play, this is our rock set, so we got a sharp 20. All right.

0: Thank you. We're going to bring it down ever so slightly. It's 25 degrees and it's sunny and it's gorgeous. What a beautiful day.
1: I hope you've got your windows down if you're driving in the car listening to this.
0: All right. This next song is called Modern Fantasy.
1: Oh.

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1: Radio silence. Rule number one.

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0: All right.

0: We got Thank two you. More.
1: All right.
0: Community Radio. Shout out. It's the lifeline. Very happy to be here today. Thank you for having us. We got two more songs within Public Figures. We're from Melbourne, we're from Nam. It's nice to be in the warm weather with some smiley faces. Hope everyone's wearing some sunscreen.

0: 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Thank you for ZZZ.
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0: That's right. That's Nikki Webster here on 4ZZZ and broadcast across Australia on the 4 on the Community Radio Network. You're listening to the Sounds Like Community Radio 2026 broadcast. And we played Nikki Webster because she was just playing live in the Brunswick Street Mall Big Sound. How exciting.
1: Very exciting.
0: The Nikki Webster 2000 Sydney Olympics.
1: She's become a bit of an icon and got a bit of a iconic cult following.
0: The nostalgic vibes are high. not a usual sound for 4ZZZ. But we have here in the studio right now Tommy from FBI Radio, a community radio station in Sydney. Thank you for joining us.
2: Thank you for having me.
0: Yeah, so you're up here sort of for Big Sound and community radio.
2: Yeah.
0: Sounds Like Community Radio. And yeah, tell us a little bit about what's FBI, what's the sound, what's the vibe, what do you do?
2: It's a great question. I think it could change every time I talk about it because it's so sparse. But basically FBI, we broadcast and we're based on Gadigal land in so-called Redfern. And we play a lot of music. 50% of that music that we play is from so-called Australia. And then 50% of that is from so-called Sydney. So we do keep it local. And yeah, I think we have heaps of shows, a lot of specialist programming, but then also generalist programming. So like you're Up For It, which is our like breakfast show. We have mornings, arvos. We have a lot of different things. I think it's kind of similar across the board in community radio. But yeah, super excited to be here. I've only been here once before for Big Sound. So it's been good to be here. It's been good to see all the gigs and see the bands and the acts and just the energy and just how much everyone is enjoying their time here as well. I think it's really beautiful to be a part of.
0: Yeah, that's excellent. And so what is your role at FBI Radio?
2: So I'm the music and programming director.
0: Yeah.
2: So I'm responsible for like what goes to air, what we curate in terms of like live shows and external to FBI. I'm responsible for what gets played on air because we have something called where we program like half of a show that's a generalist show. So that way we hit our quotas. And those quotas are the 50% from so-called Australia, 50% from Sydney, and then we also have like gender diverse quotas and POC quotas and things like that as well. So yeah, I think we try to really reach as far as we can in terms of music and where it's from.
1: We have a similar thing up here with our community guidelines where specific percentages are First Nations people, gender diverse people,
0: To represent our community.
2: Absolutely, yeah. I think it's so important.
1: It is,
2: and like there are so many people and so many great artists out there, and they need the platform.
1: Yes.
2: So I think it's like really a great thing that we can be that platform. We can be a part of their journey, and we can give back to them because like they're making the music, they deserve to be heard, and the music is always amazing, regardless of where it comes from. And it's like we are able to facilitate this space of like connection with a listener and that listener and artist kind of relationship as well.
1: Definitely. Our motto is just behind you, connecting and amplifying the voices of the local community.
2: There you go.
1: And you summed it up perfectly.
2: There you go.
1: I'd love to know, Tommy, how did you first get into radio?
2: So basically I used to have a show on a radio station called Orbital Radio. It was also on Gadigal land, and it was like probably 2018 or 2019 to 2023. I would have a show called Marmalade on the Moon, which later became a show on FBI Radio. But when I came into FBI, I came in as a volunteer, and I had a show, still have a show called Mosaic, which is we play music from the Mena and Sawana region. So a lot of music for and from the diaspora, but not only for the diaspora. I think as a person of Middle Eastern heritage, of Lebanese heritage, and that allowed me to connect back to my culture in a different way. And so being able to share that with people through the airwaves is really rewarding. And I think we're one of the only shows that broadcast music from those cultures.
1: Yeah.
2: So that's how I got my start. And then I did Marmalade on FBI, which I still do. And then happened to find myself in this role, which I'm super grateful for, the music and programming director, and have been shaping the sounds ever since.
1: Rock on. Yeah.
0: That's really awesome. And so how do you choose which artists or sound to curate for the station for, you know, different programs, different announcers, different times of day?
2: It is a ongoing thing we do every Wednesday. So we have something, we call it music meeting, for lack of a better term. But basically we have a spreadsheet and we will populate the spreadsheet with tracks that we found that week. The tracks can only be a maximum of 4 weeks old at that point in time. And we will put the quotas in as well. So whether they're First Nations artists, whether they're a person of color, whether they're a non-male or a gender diverse artist. And we listen through about 80 tracks every Wednesday.
0: Wow,
1: yeah, that's so cool.
2: Lock ourselves in a room and just do that. And, you know, it's rewarding. At times it can be, there's a bit of back and forth between different members of the music team in terms of what we should make and what shouldn't. And I think that is all a part of it because everyone has a different niche music taste that they're into and that they have such a deep understanding of. So I think, yeah, going back and forth about that is, it's great. Sometimes, like, I don't know, I'm conflict avoidant, so I'm like, I don't want a bar of it. But yeah, it's really good to be in that space with everyone and, you know, be able to come out of that meeting and be like, hey, these 30 tracks or 25 tracks or however many it might be are being added to rotation, and they sit on rotation for 8 weeks. And it's the same with that album of the week and whatnot. Things that get added to a higher rotation as well. So yeah, that's the process, especially for what gets played on the station. That's how we do it, and I wouldn't have it any other way, to be honest. I think that's the best way to do it. Yeah,
0: that's cool. Yeah.
1: It's so interesting days like this where you meet different people from different community radio stations and realize how differently we're all doing it, but we're all coming together for the same reasons. It's so cool.
2: Totally.
0: Yeah. And how do artists like get in contact with FBI? How do they submit their music for consideration?
2: Yeah, there's a couple of different channels across all social media where we accept submissions. So you can message us on like the dreaded Instagram, for example. But the main one is we have an email submission. So it's just music, so music@fbiradio.com. And we get a lot of emails in there every week, and that's where I start. That's where I look first. I'll go through that the last week or 2 weeks of what has been sent in. And there's a mixture of fully independent artists and then also like PR companies and whatnot that will send through to that email. But that's the main submission feature, I guess, that we have. But then also, yeah, as I said, like on social media platforms, I know people used to mail in a CD. I think that's a bit less common now, but back in the day we have our CD library, and when we were still much physical focused media wise, I think that was a preference at the time. But now I think with the way that technology has gone, it's all online.
1: Yeah, definitely. We're still very grateful to have our physical library. I'm sure you were taken on the tour. Yes. But we still get CDs sent in. I've had a few in my pigeonhole.
0: And vinyl.
1: Yeah.
2: And vinyl as well.
1: Vinyl's making a huge comeback, massive, which is amazing to see. And cassettes as well.
2: Yeah, we got a couple cassettes. Like, the last couple of weeks, I've received a few cassettes. And, like, I just need to get a cassette player for the station so we can actually properly listen to them. I haven't been able to get around to that yet, but definitely still, we have like a CD library. So similar to your physical library there, where you go in and it's just like stacks and stacks of CDs on the wall, and like we've been digitizing them over the years
1: as
2: well.
1: How long has FBI been around?
2: This is our 23rd year. It was our 23rd birthday on Saturday, last Saturday.
1: Oh, congratulations. Well, happy birthday.
2: Thanks.
1: Yeah.
0: To the radio station.
2: It's 23 years, so coming up on 25 soon.
1: That's amazing.
2: Yeah.
0: You got big plans for a 25th? In the works.
2: Keep
1: your eyes and ears peeled, people.
2: Yep.
0: Fantastic. So you are tuned into Sounds Like Community Radio 2026 broadcast on 4ZZZ and across Australia on the Community Radio Network. And my name's Daria.
1: I'm Claire.
0: We're from 4ZZZ and we have Tommy here from FBI Radio in Sydney. And Tommy, we've asked if you had a song you'd like to play. You've chosen Holding with their latest, I'm not sure if it's the latest single, but it's single this year called In My Car. Can you tell us a bit more about why you chose them and
2: absolutely
0: the band?
2: They were our independent artists of the week, I think 2 weeks ago. So independent artists of the week is when we do like an artist focus, and we'll do they've been interviewed on air, and then we'll cut up like an audiogram of that, post it on social media, and do a write up as well. Okay, and then we'll also do like a secondary video that accompanies it. That's a bit more like face to camera, talking about the releases, talking about the music, and might flash like album covers and different things on in the screen. And we recently chose Holding, and I think ever since they started releasing music, I've just been really interested in their sound, because it's. They described it as like sometimes anxiety and sometimes love, or something along the lines of that, and not to quote directly, but I think it's really beautiful, and it's that really like lo-fi indie bedroom kind of like poppy sound that I think made waves a while back on more of an international scale, like, and I always had a soft spot for that sort of sound. And I'm also very, like, jazz listener kind of focused. Yeah. But this one, for me, it's like, it always just, like, hits in a certain way. And I thought, who better than to put on but Holding?
0: Yeah, yeah. Excellent. Well, let's head to that track now. And after that track, our Community Radio Network listeners will be jumping to the news on the hour at 4 o'clock. And we'll come back with Tommy from FBI Radio here on 4ZZZ and the Community Radio Network. This is Holding with In My Car.

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1: 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And you're here with Daria and Claire from 4ZZZ. And we also have in the studio Tommy from FBI Radio in Sydney.
2: Hello, hello, hello. My voice is coming back. Yeah.
1: And we also have coming up at 4 o'clock a... live here in Studio 3, Say True God, live to air. So stay tuned for that as well, because it is going to be absolutely epic.
3: Yeah, I played them last night and they were amazing.
1: Yeah, so good. So who are some of your favourite artists at the moment? Favourite Sydney artists? That you're playing on FBI?
2: I have been obsessed with Nahlas and Ephra for the last, like, 4 years.
3: Oh, I haven't heard of them. Oh, what kind of music?
2: It's like ambient jazz. They're not local. They're,
3: wait, what is
2: from
3: it again?
2: Ambient jazz.
3: But the name of the band?
2: Nahlas and Ephra.
3: I'm writing that down.
2: Yeah, it's, like, really beautiful, like, harp and, like, synthy, kind of, like, arpeggios and, like...
3: Oh, I love that.
2: Yeah, it's really beautiful. Space 1.8, incredible album. And then Endlessness is my favorite. But they're from Belgium. And they are incredible. I think for more of a local artist, I would say I've always been a huge fan of Speed. They're great. I think they've really brought hardcore back in a way that is unprecedented, to be honest. And I think that they're also doing amazing things for the community.
3: Definitely.
2: And just a whole lot of fun to go to their shows live as well.
3: Cool.
2: But yeah, they're my top two, and I think like Speed put me on hardcore music in a way that I wasn't interested in before.
3: Interesting.
2: So, yeah, they do a great job, and
3: that really shows the power of them as a band.
2: Absolutely,
3: for sure.
2: Yeah. So yeah, I think there's, as always, so much exciting music coming out of almost every place.
3: Yeah.
2: Right, but I think when you like zone in on certain areas, you can see that there's like. The influence of the local culture and influence of the surrounding cities and the infrastructure that's there really influences the music. So, yeah.
3: I guess then I have to ask, like, obviously you've only kind of seen a snippet of the Brisbane music scene, but how does it kind of compare to downway in Sydney?
2: I think Sydney, nightlife-wise, took a big hit.
3: Yeah.
2: With the lockout laws and everything that was going on around that, I think we didn't have... the infrastructure that was needed to sustain this like thriving nightlife and to give the opportunity to the bands that need to play to be able to continue their careers, right? So I don't think we had that. I think from what I've seen here of in Brisbane, in so-called Brisbane, and when I was here 10 years ago for Big Sound, it's been like packed all the time.
3: Yeah,
2: there's so much like thirst and hunger for it, right? And I think that we have that in Sydney, but it's not as prolific as it is here. And I would love for it to be. Having said that, there's amazing gigs on all the time and you can always find something happening somewhere. But I think that here, especially right now, you just walk from like pub to pub and there's something going on, right?
3: Yeah. One thing... Oh.
1: Yeah. So that's so cool. And let's hear a little bit more about that in a bit. But thank you so much, Tommy, for joining us from FBI Radio in Sydney and coming all the way up here to Meanjin in Brisbane.
2: Thanks for having me.
1: Yeah. 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
1: 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You just heard there from Zipporah with Some Type of Way, and they are playing some shows here at Big Sound in Meanjin, Brisbane. Next up, we have Say True God live from Studio 3 here at 4ZZZ and across Australia on the Community Radio Network. Over to you.
2: Yo, way. This is your boy, Say True God. I'm a proud man. You're now tuned into Brisbane's Community Radio, and I'm about to rip it up for you. I hope you're ready. I hope you're listening and driving safely in your car, and I hope you're out in the car park. Let's go. Ready?

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1: It's getting wicked out here in the community, I'm telling you now. Ah, so that track there, I don't know if you know, if you didn't know, now you know now. That is wicked. And that popped off on me big time. This next one here now is one of my all-time favorites. It is a mix of two songs put together that I had the pleasure of working alongside the group 046. Awesome, talented group. And we're just going to keep it rolling for you as one time. Come on. I hope he's a bumping your heads out in the car park. Come on. Hey, I hope that he is out in the 42 Valley.

mud like this? Who you know putting tears, sweat and blood like this? None. Who you know get it jumping like this? Who you know turn something out of nothing like this? It's your boy Say True God. Make some noise. That was All In Remix and Test Us. I had the pleasure of jumping on the 046 album with those two tracks. I hope you've enjoyed it. I hope you're bumping your heads in the car and in the car park, and we're going to keep it going. This next track here is off my album I released last year. I got the Tweed Head Boys on the track ECB. If you know, you know. And if you don't, then we'll just tell them that we're on our way. Oh, psych. It's a different track. We'll run that one after this one. Hey, but this is one of my favorites.

0: Tell them you're dreaming.
1: I do not believe them. I really don't. Prove me wrong, pretty please. With the utmost respect, I love everyone in the scene. Love you guys. Thank you, Zed. You're now tuned into Brisbane Community Radio, and we're going to keep it going.

It's Brisbane. That's it, guys. We keep the party going. And we keep the party pumping. Baby, can't you hear? This one here, Count Us In. And this one here is dedicated to all the mob out there. All the time, ever since we're born, you know, they count us out. We're destined to fail. So this here is for them to show you.

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2: I can't hear yous out there, but I hope yous can feel the energy. 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Too black, too strong. 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My name is Say True God. 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This one is called Underdog, one of my favorites. I had a boxing match on the weekend. 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I won the fight too.

0: Factor. We're not here to partake. We're here to take over. They canned us out. You need to can us in. Every space that there is. All my people, we're meant to be here. We're still here. Love yous all. Brisbane Community Radio. My name is Say True God. Once again, proud man and Danji, one year man. Thank yous all for joining me. I hope yous gone off your head in the car and in the car park. Love yous all.
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2: Yes, indeed you are. You're listening to 4ZZZ, Sounds Like Community Radio Day. Hope you have been having a wonderful time listening in on air on 4ZZZ and also across Australia on the Community Radio Network. My name is Ian. I'm joined by Dario here at 4ZZZ. And look, we've had a lovely range of people from all different community radio stations across Australia throughout the afternoon. And now we're joined by Tiff and Aurora from the wonderful 3D Radio in Adelaide. Welcome.
3: Thank you so much for having us.
4: Yeah, great, thank you.
2: Great to have you back, Tiff. And you brought Aurora this time. George is staying in Adelaide this time.
3: Yep.
2: Yeah.
3: Yep. My first time up. So, fantastic to get around Big Sound and 4ZZZ. You've got a fantastic space here. It's super cool. Loving it.
2: Yeah, so first time in the space for you, Aurora?
3: Yeah.
0: Oh. Shiki, wiki. Come on.

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0: 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Everyone stay safe. 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
2: 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We just had Say True God live from Studio 3, a wonderful performance. Hope you all enjoyed that. And before that last song, we just managed to sneak in an intro for our guests Tiff and Aurora from 3D Radio in Adelaide, and you're probably all waiting with bated breath about Aurora's first time ever to 4ZZZ, which we talked about just before the break. How are you finding it, Aurora?
3: Yeah, it's fantastic. You've got a really cool space up here. Just there's so much to look at. And then, yeah, the car park space has been really cool. Caught some, sets up there. Public figures were awesome. And, yeah, good vibes going around.
2: This is probably a good opportune moment also for people that have tuned in and are wondering what 3D radio is all about. Tiff, I think you're well placed to tell us a little bit of the history of 3D radio in Adelaide. Mm.
4: Yeah, well, we are coming up to 47 years strong, and we are the Progressive Music Broadcasting Association. And 3D radio, we have a very strong presence, and we foster local talent, but also champion local music, and really want to share it with our sister station, like 4ZZZ, and today is an opportunity to do that. And we are, just thrilled to be able to share so much great Australian music across the country. Yeah.
3: Yeah. And we're also 100% volunteers, so which is fun, all sort of different people from the community, and, sort of building our own community. I feel like you guys would be fairly similar up here. Just really great people all around.
5: Mm. That's awesome. And what are your roles at 3D, and what do you kind of do in those roles?
3: I do Friday breakfast, which is called Hybrid Dawns. And, I play plenty of new Australian music, whatever we feel on the day. And I've recently started our engagement coordinator role, so I get to organise a lot of our events. And Radiothon was massive that we've just come off a couple of weeks ago. So, plenty of everything.
5: Yeah, awesome. And Tiff, what about you?
4: I do Tuesday breakfast, Simple Sounds, and I produce our live music show on Wednesday nights, live from Studio 3, and I'm a board member and volunteers rep. So I champion and cheerlead for new members to learn the ropes, to find their place in the station, to create something, to thrive, really. So, I just try and help people with their ideas and how to facilitate them.
2: Have you been at 3D for a while, Tiff?
4: I have. Well, I feel like 17 years is a while.
2: That's a long time.
4: And it is the longest serving thing, apart from a couple of my kids and my partner. Because I can't keep a job for as long as I've volunteered at 3D Radio 4. And I think that speaks volumes about the thrill and benefits of volunteering and how much fun it can be.
2: Well, I know through our few conversations we've had how passionate you are about the station. I mean, you've just had your radiothon and you're downstairs crunching numbers, having a look over. It's a familiar thing, I think, for anybody that's in admin or involved in community radio, looking at, what have we got here?
4: Yeah.
2: Is it looking positive?
4: Well, it is the measure that you use to see that you are succeeding, right? We really don't have any other way of measuring. We don't do the surveys. We don't have that sort of stuff. It's anecdotal. This supports that.
2: And when you subscribe to 3D Radio, do you become a member of the station?
4: We have subscribers and members.
2: Right.
4: Members are the people internal who get to do a radio show, do some post-production, just access to the station and the facilities.
2: Right, okay. Well, that's an interesting distinction.
4: Yeah.
2: Usually when people subscribe at 4ZZZ, they become members of the station voting in the meeting. So when you become a member, you're generally going to be an announcer at 3D
4: Generally.
2: Radio.
4: Well, we have an induction process and we've focused very heavily on our strategic plan, which has been to remain relevant and to get a bring in some younger voices to the station,
2: yeah, right.
4: A bit more diversity to ensure our relevance and longevity, because we're onto a great thing. We know that community radio is wicked and we want to instill that in the next generation. So we've really focused on bringing in really talented young people who love local music and have amazing ideas and energy.
2: Yeah.
4: Mm-hmm. Along with that, we have really focused on inducting people into the station to help out with all those other things other than broadcasting on air, because it takes a lot to run a community radio station. We're all volunteers, so we need many hands to help.
2: Yeah.
5: And how do you sort of curate what music gets played on 3D radio, or how do you discover music that, you know, the announcers would like to play on air?
4: Oh, well, I'm a massive fan of AMRAP.
2: Mm-hmm.
4: Love that, to find new music, but also going to gigs and word of mouth within the station, you know. And 3D radio is where I get most of my new music from. It's as simple as that for me.
2: Yeah.
5: And how about you, Aurora?
3: Yeah, I think similar to Tiff is, AMRAP, getting around to gigs. Also, just keeping it on social media as well. And, because all of our shows are, you know, announcers have their free will to play what they like. But it's still awesome to see such a variety as well. Like, no one really has the same taste. So you're sort of picking up, artists and things from other announcers and people around the station. So, it's really cool.
2: I'm going to ask you probably one of the toughest questions to answer, which is, what are your favourite Adelaide bands at the moment? I can just see the faces.
5: The pained looks on their faces.
2: The pained looks of faces. Just maybe five current ones that just released music rather than sort of, having to focus on years gone.
4: I'm even having a mind blank just doing that right now.
2: Because there's so many fantastic artists we get to appreciate from Adelaide, like The Placement Gang and
5: Swap Meet.
4: Absolutely. Yeah. Mm. Well, I think we discussed them last year, so I can't bring them up again. So we're going to bring you the new crop, right? But I'm going to say Bag, Adelaide punk band girl, mostly femme.
3: Yeah, and also just got announced with an Adelaide show with Eddie Current, Suppression Ring.
4: Whoa. Yes, they are supporting, yes. E-bop is another really cool sound. Interesting. Check them out. But you can check them out on the Depth Charge 25 CD that we brought up for you guys. This is what 3D Radio gives to single one of their subscribers during Radiothon.
2: It's the Depth Charge compilation 25. Look, I was about to deliciously segue into that tip, but it and obviously Bag is in this compilation, which you mentioned, and also was it
4: E-bop.
2: Mm-hmm. And also Georgia Oatley.
4: Yes. Oh, there she is.
2: Yeah. Who was with us last year on 3D Radio.
4: Yeah.
2: Wonderful.
4: Georgia actually, her music is incredible. So I think you're going to love exploring this.
2: Yeah.
5: So if the listeners would like to get their hands on a copy of Depth Charge 25, where they've got a, 3D special selections of artists, local Adelaide artists, how can they subscribe or get their hands on that?
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2: 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And I hope you're enjoying everything. We've had a range of bands on today. Millie Strange, Jarraway, Public Figures, Say True God. We've got Super Hotel coming up live in the car park in about a minute's time. I haven't got the double thumbs up in the window to say that everything's ready yet, so we'll continue on here in our chat. So we're just waiting with bated breath. We did talk about subscribing to 3D, and we remiss of us here to not mention that you can subscribe to 4ZZZ, and a lot of people have subscribed today. 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
3: We'd love to have you.
4: Yes, we would. And we'll be doing your shouting out your name too if it happens.
2: Well, it's the start of a beautiful relationship since last year with 3D, isn't it? Like, as we mentioned, yourself and Georgia, Tiff came last year, did the listening sessions, the AMRAP listening sessions, which are happening tomorrow, which people have signed up for.
3: You'll be around for that.
2: Yeah, you'll be around for that. And we love having you in the building because you're usually just here doing notes as well, and you're welcome to stay as long as you like.
3: Yeah, we're just hanging out.
2: Yeah.
4: It is a lovely space you have, and you're very hospitable. I love that you've got live music playing, and it's a real vibe.
2: Yeah, yeah. Mm. How are we set to go, Dari? Are we still waiting on the...
5: Yep, we've got the two thumbs up right now, so we've got the ready to go.
2: Thumbs up. 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Thanks to Tiff and Aurora from 3D Radio for joining us. 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
4: Thank you.
3: Thank you.
6: Oh, my God.

0: Thank y'all. We are Super Hotel. I'm just going to say that in between every song in case I forget who I am. You're you. Isn't it good to be you? That song's called Randy. We haven't recorded it yet. I think it should be called Sandy Tweed because, you know, I did a 12-year arts degree mainly in a van. So it was always Sandy on my tweed jacket, you know?
1: Anyway.
0: Next song.

Thank you. Who are we? We're Super Hotel on the radio. Thank you. I remember thinking about Maccabi Diva and being like, you know, we got to celebrate her before she dies. And then she died. So now it's always like, oh, damn. I'm glad I wrote that. Right, the next song's called Pavarotti's Eyebrows. Just think about the duality of that as you point up. If you want.

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1: Thank you, thank you, thank you. We are a band named Super Hotel. Thank y'all for coming. I hear this is the non-wanky part of Big Sound. It feels it. I'm just gonna say it.

0: one more song. 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
1: Yeah, we'll play the hit.

0: Thank you. We have been Super Hotel. Thank y'all. Such a good vibe down here. The car park. Come on down.
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Search Street Smarts Queensland for more information.

0: 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That was Still Full from Lunch with their track Oh No. And before that, we heard from Twisted Teens with Florida Water Blues. And we also had Super Hotel's live set here in the car park at 4ZZZ. And I have here in the radio, in the studio with me, Tiff from 3D in Adelaide and Andrew from CBAA, which is the Community Broadcast Association of Australia, and Nick, our 4ZZZ station manager.
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1: 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For our listeners at least.
0: Yes, definitely. So, yeah, a bit of pressure. That's probably why I'm stumbling over my words. We have had a great day so far of Sounds Like Community Radio. We've got a bunch of representatives from different community broadcasters around Australia. And Andrew, tell us more about we're being broadcast on the Community Radio Network. What is that? And can you share more about that for our listeners?
2: Yeah, sure. So the Community Radio Network, or the CRN, which is not the customer reference number, that is a service that the Community Broadcasting Association of Australia, we offer to stations. We have a whole host of programs that stations anywhere in Australia could access in case they wanted a particular kind of program but couldn't generate it themselves at the station, or somebody goes on holiday for a few weeks. And so it's a content offering, and then we do special event broadcasts like this one as well. So it's a really great offering for all the hundreds of stations that can access great programming. Those programs are often delivered from other stations around the country, so it's a really great way to share and exchange all the great stuff that we have going on at Community Radio.
0: Yeah, that's excellent. Well, big thank you to the Community Radio Network for all of their hard work in getting this broadcast out to air today. And so you're from the CBAA, Community Broadcasters Association of Australia. Tell us more about that. What does that cover? Who do you represent? What do you do?
2: Yeah, so the CBAA is a member-based organisation, so we are the peak body that represents the interests of the hundreds of stations around the country. So we do all sorts of different things, from advocacy to tech on behalf of stations who could use a website, or we look after their streaming, stuff like that. And then, of course, we also have AMRAP, the Australian Music Radio Airplay Project, which helps stations in areas that aren't getting serviced music regularly. We are able to provide them with access to new Australian music to get on the airwaves, and our mission is to get more Australian music on the radio. And then we do a whole bunch of different projects as a result of that as well. We have First Sounds, which is our First Nations compilation series. Community Hubs in some states of Australia is a project that trains community radio stations to become live event producers in their area, which is really valuable, especially in regional areas. So we're doing a lot of work on behalf of stations to raise the visibility and presence and sustainability of those stations as well.
0: Yeah, excellent. I love the First Sounds compilations that have been put out, especially the last few years, have been absolutely slamming, like just top picks. What's involved in the curation of those compilations?
2: Yeah, so it started off in 2020, and the CBAA partnered with First Nations Media Australia, and with their Indigitu program, we delivered the first 10 volumes of those First Sound series. And then we had a break for a couple of years, and then we repartnered with Koori Radio Gadigal Information Service, who are just up the road from us at the CBAA in Redfern. And that series is essentially always been the same since day one. We ask people to enter their songs, and they need to be, I think, less than 2 years old. And then there's a panel of First Nations music industry people that have a listen to those songs and make a final selection that puts that compilation together. And then the CBAA takes that set of songs, and we produce a CD out of it to distribute to stations, especially those smaller stations that still rely on CD and really love to get CDs. And then those compilations are also available on AMRAP. And the results have been great. I mean, we had airplay tracking for the last 4 volumes, and tracks from First Sounds over the last 12 months received over 10,000 spins on community radio across the country. So it's a really valuable initiative that supports First Nations artists who often have obstacles in getting to radio or other aspects of industry to be heard and be seen. And so this has been a really great, easy pathway for artists to be heard.
0: Yeah, excellent. And so, Tiff, from 3D's perspective, like, how does kind of, as a community broadcaster, how do you interact with the CBA, with AMRAP, with and the First Sounds compilations?
3: 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We love AMRAP at 3D Radio. 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And then, of course, the back catalogue, once you discover a band, is also often in there. Mm. So there's an excellent resource. We, at 3D Radio, we tend to have quite a few interactions with the CBAA over the course of a year. Generally at conferences, but also something like this, and the Sounds Like Community Radio connection between all the, well, not all the a few of the community radio stations in the capital cities is a really amazing connection to make and to share experiences, and also to see how other people are doing it in other places is always a really fun thing to do. 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
0: Yeah, excellent. It's been so great today to hear from so many representatives of different community broadcasters here on this broadcast. And yeah, we've mentioned they've been talking here today on 4ZZZ and across Australia on the Community Radio Network about community broadcasters, the CBAA, AMRAP, and a lot of bands. And you mentioned the First Sounds and our First Nations artists and getting them out. And an artist that has absolutely been blowing up across Australia and internationally is Miss Kanina.
3: Yeah.
0: Oh, and so... this was sort of a semi-request from you. I already had it planned,
3: yeah,
0: but...
3: Yeah, I saw your list there and I was like...
0: Yeah, it out of the list.
3: Yeah, I thought that is an excellent selection. Yeah. It was something I would play, definitely. I have caught Miss Kanina live a couple of times and I just love the impact. Yeah,
0: her stage presence mm-hmm. is incredible. So I'll just put a bit of a language and content warning out just for the next 3 minutes, and let's check in with some Miss Kanina. This is her track Stolen Wages of her latest EP, Black Print. 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
4: Being black is a wonderful thing, something you cannot hide. I'm a black person myself, but I never question why. I can say I'm proud of my culture and my heritage and my skin, but it's not the outside that counts, it's the soul that lives within. For being black, I'll shout it aloud. For being black, I feel so proud.

0: 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It's 5:15 and I am joined here in the studio with Andrew from the CBAA and Tiff from 3D Radio in Adelaide, as well as Nick, our wonderful 4ZZZ station manager. And we just heard there a message about AMRAP. Now, we say AMRAP a lot. Andrew, can you tell us a little bit more? What does AMRAP stand for and what is it?
1: Yeah, sure. So AMRAP is the Australian Music Radio Airplay Project. 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And you can create a free account and a profile with that as an artist, and you can upload your music. And we accept music that's no older than a year, because we're all about new music and getting more Australian new music onto the radio. And so that's where the community radio broadcasters who want to discover new Australian music go typically to go and find it. A lot of stations have presenters who come in and out on a weekly basis. They're not serviced by record companies and so forth, so they really rely on AMRAP to get new music out there. And if you're a self-released independent artist and you don't have a team, you know, it's great as well. It's probably even more important. Upload your music, put some information on there about it. People can download it if they've got a radio show, and then you can see in real time who's playing it. There's an airplay tracking service as well on the site. So it's really valuable, and it's really great. You can use search filters to find broadcasters in particular areas who might play your kind of music. So it's a real good sort of one-stop shop. It's a little bit like a kind of a social media page and a Bandcamp page, like a cross between the two when you have a look at it.
0: Yeah.
1: And so it's where we've got like a lot of active users spending time on there looking for their next great song to play on the radio.
0: Yeah, so it's used by artists and broadcasters alike. So you've got artists that are uploading their music and can see where their music's being played. And so, like, if a show is playing or a station is playing your music quite a lot, that might indicate that that's somewhere that you can go as an artist to, like, reach out and be like, hey, I see you're playing my songs. Like, here's some more. How about an interview? How can we connect? And but then also broadcasters and, you know, radio announcers like myself will go in and use AMRAP to find new music and see what's in the, like, airplay charts and things like that. It's such a great resource. So, and tomorrow, as part of Big Sound, there's a session called the AMRAP Listening Sessions. And what's all that about?
1: Yeah, so that's been running for a really long time at Big Sound. Big Sound have always been really generous in giving us space to hold these sessions where we have, this year we've got six music directors, the music directors or programmers or station representatives that you've heard from today across the broadcast, and they're going to meet around 40 plus artists and talk to them about their music, talk to them about the station, talk to them about community radio. There'll be AMRAP representatives there to talk to people. So it's just a chance to connect and have some real time with people that you probably wouldn't normally get to meet in person because they're in another state. So we do that every year. This year we're in the Warra Room in the precinct from 10 a.m. So we are booked out, but you can just rock up and see whether there's any space, or you can come and speak to the AMRAP team who haven't technically got any bookings, but we can accommodate you and talk a little bit more about how to use AMRAP, how to make the most out of it, and how to really kind of get some impact with community radio.
0: Yeah, that's great. Well, listeners, you heard it here. If you're an artist or a band and you are in Meanjin tomorrow between 10 and 2, get along and check out the AMRAP listening sessions and have a chat with some of the CBAA AMRAP team. 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And
2: well, what I do it to find new music that hasn't arrived to the station. So sometimes, like, our local artists will send their music in, but not all of them have managed to do that. So I go on AMRAP and see who has released some music that we don't have in our library so we can play it. And from there, I extrapolate out and get the other music that I have tapped into across the course of that week and, download that and add it to our library at 3D Radio for anyone to play. And it works really well. We have a little group that just chat about the

0: wrap, new releases that we've just added and how exciting. And yeah, it's just a really cool resource that complements the artist directly getting in touch with the station and uploading.
1: Yeah, that's cool. And yeah, off air we were talking about how you're mentioning, Andrew, how there's so many radio stations out there, community broadcasters, that artists may not even be familiar with to like contact, and that their music might be getting played in a total other part of Australia than what they realise. And as Tiff, as you said, you're using that to find music that maybe isn't local Adelaide bands, or yep, even your own, you know, local yep, hometown, that haven't gotten it to you another, their music to you another way. How can artists kind of, or what kind of community radio stations are out there, or what are some examples of how that kind of, you know, artists can get their music out across Australia?
2: AMRAP.org.au is a broadcaster-led site, so you've got loads of broadcasters who are looking for music each week. So it's just about finding them. I think that the great thing about community radio is that there are so many stations out there that you should be able to find some people that's going to be interested in your music. The flip side of that is that it can be really daunting, because there's literally thousands of broadcasters out there. There's quite a lot of them on AMRAP.
1: Mm.
2: And, you know, you need to spend some time. So it's about being patient. The other thing is that most broadcasters are volunteers. So they may not get back to you straight away. They might not even have time to get back to you because their life admin's too great. And so that doesn't mean they're not going to download your track, listen to it and play it. And that's where the AirPlay tracker comes in. You can see that they did take it on board, have a listen and play it. But some people may not get back to you, but it doesn't mean that they're not aware of you or what you're doing. So it's just about spending that time. I had a message from a friend who's releasing an electronic release, and he said, oh my goodness, I went on AMRAP and there's like 640 people that download electronic music. Mm. And they found that quite daunting. And I was like, well, you can either see that as a boon or a pain. Like, it's up to you. There is a lot. But if you spend a little bit of time just inching around and finding those people, it is a lot of work. It's not a perfect system, because community radio is not a uniform thing. It's not one templated thing like a big national radio station. Mm. There are hundreds of stations doing their own thing. And so you've got to find the people that are doing their thing that's going to align with your thing.
1: Yeah. And so that's like, yeah, we've been talking about how the artists can upload their music, the announcers can download it. But it is like, you know, to sum that up, it is really like a one-stop shop that, rather than, you know, you've just said it's a lot of work, but it's a lot less work than trying to find mm-hmm. all of those radio stations yourself and trying to service your music to and get through the kind of flood of information that's coming through to their music departments.
2: Yeah, I mean, you're probably more likely to get an exchange through AMRAP. You'll get some kind of response from some kind of amount of broadcasters, rather than, say, posting into the void on your Instagram page. It's just a different experience altogether.
1: Yeah, excellent. So you are tuned in, dear listener, to Sounds Like Community Radio 2026 broadcast here on 4ZZZ and across Australia on the Community Radio Network. It has been a massive day today. We've had our Sounds Like Community Radio mini festival, I guess, here. Yep. We've had car park gigs. We've had Studio 3. And we're about to, in the next minute or two, hear a live set in here in Studio 3 from Joey Lee Wagtail. We've heard today from Millie Strange, Jarraway, Public Figures, Say True God, and Super Hotel already. It's been massive. So, Nick, I finally get to you, our station, 4ZZZ station manager. Thank you very much for, this amazing day and, like, everything that's involved in, like, setting it up. And tell us about, like, you know.
3: Sounds Like Community Radio. Well, I mean, look, for me, it's just been an honour and a privilege to be able to be here, because previously, before taking on this role as manager, I never got to attend a Sounds Like Community Radio, and I was always jealous of everybody that got to come and enjoy this incredible experience of seeing bands in the car park, bands in the studio, and just coming in and hanging out at the station. So to be able to continue to facilitate that for people, to be a connection point for community radio stations, for artists, for broadcasters, It's a real privilege. It's been a fantastic day, and hopefully everyone that's attended has enjoyed it as much as I have.
1: Yeah, it's been really excellent. And so thank you as well, Andrew and the CRN, for being part and hosting this and helping us with that as well.
2: But importantly, it's, you know, we've got to thank 4ZZZ, because there aren't a lot of stations who would make this possible. We do this every year. We've done this, I think, since 2019, bar the couple of years that the pandemic was on. And 4ZZZ always just make it happen. The energy in this station is incredible, and it has to be noted on air. And thanks to everybody who's been involved to do this every year, and just, you know, with such a smile on the collective faces of everyone here, is really fantastic. So big shout out to everybody who's been involved today at the Zeds.
3: Yeah. Can only echo that. Thank you to everybody.
0: Yes, me too. Excellent.
1: Well, thank you for joining us here in the studio. And now let's head to Studio 3 Live for a set from Joey Lee Wagtail. 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

0: All right. How's that going, guys? I'll play a couple more songs. Just going to swap guitars over. Thanks for having me. Hope everyone's having a lovely Wednesday, is it?
1: I think it's Wednesday.
0: Yeah, I'm pretty sure. It is. It's Wednesday. Is this guitar working? This song's called Army Hardies.

0: Thank you. One more song, two more, what's the time? I don't know. One more?
1: Oh, look, I'm saying two.
0: Two more? Okay. This one's called I don't really have a name for it, but it's about what happened at Camp Sovereignty a few months ago.

against immigration. Is that the litmus for this fine federation? Call it First Nation or One Nation or Dad.

Thank you. For anybody listening, my name's Joey Lee Wagtail. I hope you're having a good afternoon. I'm going to play one more song. It's called Your Land, but you're with an apostrophe, so Y-O-U-R-E, Your Land.

0: Thanks, guys. Have a great great trip home, wherever you are, whatever you do. Get home safe, and I'll see you next time. Balu.
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2: That's right. You are listening to 4ZZZ. It has been Sounds Like Community Radio. That's what you've been listening to since 1 o'clock on this radio station. My name's Ian.
3: I'm Daria.
2: Thank you, Daria, for all your great presenting work throughout the afternoon.
3: Thank you. Thank you for all of your great presenting and guidance.
2: Tirelessly here the whole time.
3: Yeah.
2: Hardly left your seat in the studio. Talking to people. We've had many wonderful acts throughout the day, Sounds Like Community Radio, and we have been not only broadcasting on 4ZZZ, but across Australia on the Community Radio Network. We've had Millie Strange, Djaraway, Public Figures, Say True God, Super Hotel, and right there, live from Studio 3, was Joey Lee Wagtail. And what a smorgasbord of wonderful Australian music.
3: Yeah, that Joey Lee Wagtail set, oh my goodness, it's so beautiful. So gorgeous. Yeah, love that.
2: Thank you to people texting in and saying nice things about the broadcast. And hopefully you've enjoyed it if you've been tuned in from other parts of Australia other than 4ZZZ.
3: That's right. Mm. So big shouts out to some of our lovely subscribers who have texted in. Ducky, Darren, Shannon, Sam, Brody, Ben, Celestica, Mark, James. The list goes on.
2: Yeah, and also I'd like to thank Andrew Kaduri and the CBAA for like their partnership in this event, and all the wonderful music directors and music coordinators from around the station, this nation, this continent, and also the island of Tasmania.
3: Yeah.
2: We had Aaron from Edge Radio. We had Faraz from PBS. We had the wonderful Mads and Will from Sin Radio. And we had Tommy from FBI, Tiff and Aurora from 3D Radio, all keeping us company here in Studio 2. It's been great catching up with them all.
3: Big thanks to all of them for coming in, taking some time and telling us a little bit more about what they do at their community radio stations.
2: Yeah. Is it got you vibed for the community radio sector in Australia, Daria?
3: Yeah. 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
2: And this has been an association, not with the CBAA particularly, but AMRAP, the Australian Music Radio Airplay Project. 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
3: Fremantle.
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2: Launceston.
3: Yeah. Cairns.
2: That's the great thing about community radio. It is everywhere, and there's lots of great things that are being broadcast across that sector.
3: Yeah, tune in and tune out.
2: That's right. But yes, so thank you to everybody. You've been listening to Sounds Like Community Radio. We're going to go out with a few more tunes, and then we've got Dykes on Mics coming up
3: on 4ZZZ.
2: On 4ZZZ. And so if you're on 4ZZZ, you will hear Dykes on Mics. And if you're on the Community Radio Network, you're up for something entirely different. I'm sure it's going to be very, very good.
3: Something very exciting.
2: Yeah.
3: And probably the news at the hour, I think.
2: Yeah.
3: Which would be great.
2: Good stuff. Well, signing off here from 4ZZZ for Sounds Like Community Radio.
3: Yeah, thank you to all of our community broadcasters and all of our artists who have performed today. Joey Lee Wagtail, Super Hotel, Jarawa Public Figures, Millie Strange, Say True God.
2: Yeah, and just a thank you to all the volunteers. We've got Pat King's been doing tech today, and we've had Caitlin on Sound Branco. We had Natalia earlier today, TJ, Yan Shu, and all the wonderful Claire. Volunteers, Claire Redfern as well, chipping in. We've had many wonderful volleys at the station, helping out. I think people turn up as volunteers and they end up doing a job on the day.
3: Yeah.
2: Manning a barbecue or what have you. So thank you to all the volleys and the sound tech people for getting us you know,
3: getting us through.
2: Getting us through.
3: Yeah. Well, on that note, enjoy the rest of your evening. Hope you've had a great afternoon with us on the Sounds Like Community Radio broadcast here on 4ZZZ and the Community Radio Network. Up next, a couple of tracks from Special Features with their latest single, Poles, and also the newest single from Flamingo Blonde with State Star. 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
4: I think that I'm starting to fight. I'm putting your happiness before mine. Cause last year was pretty shit.

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1: What a life. Cloning in this lake and human families feeding us bread like royalty.
2: Yeah, I'm getting a bit of duck fat, though.
0: You know, families feed ducks bread all weekend, 9 to 5. Both polluting the lake's water and feeding the eels as well.
1: Yeah, this is the life.
2: Hey, what's that lurking below? Jeez, that eel is huge!
0: Ducks can lose their legs to large eels. And besides, bread isn't good for a duck's health. So if you want to feed the ducks, bring some peas, carrots, or alfalfa sprouts instead. And for heaven's sake, feed them on land. Be a responsible fellow Earth friend.
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1: 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But 4ZZZ has hosted today an amazing event for I don't know. Is it officially part of Big Sound? Who knows? But rest assured, it was an event that we've done for years and years and years called Sounds Like Community Radio. And lots of people where the doors to the palace, the 4ZZZ palace, fling open. There's been some awesome bands in the car park. Lots of mingling, lots of networking, lots of people talking.
2: Jam-packed in here.
1: Jam-packed, chewing the fat about the biz, all of that gas, talking it up, chucking it up. So good on 4ZZZ. If you're listening down in Nam, Joy listening to you.
2: In the future.
1: Ooh. And you've got no idea what I was just referring to. But rest assured, it is Dykes on Mics here. It's Ruth and Sarah in the studio. We are... I don't know. I haven't even unpacked my computer, so yeah. I'm not even sure what's happening today.
2: There's a lot going on. There's some good stuff in the news. There's some funny stuff in the news. There's some bad stuff in the news. And, yeah, plenty of stuff to chat about. But we are definitely, it's one of those classic shows where we've come in a little bit unprepared. And then on top of that, it was a real jumble when we came in.
1: Well,
2: we're in a different studio, aren't we?
1: We are, and I'm really excited to be in. I never know whether this is Studio 1 or Studio 2, but the byproduct of all of this has been we're in the other studio.
2: Yeah.
1: And the aircon is cranking.
2: Oh, it's beautiful. And, I'm glad I wore my hoodie.
1: Yeah, and as we know, the other studio needs a little bit of a tweak there. There needs to be something going on. So... look, the outcome of today has been amazing for the Dykes on Mics. We will not be sweaty in the crevices during this broadcast. Thank goodness.
2: Absolutely.
1: Thank goodness. Look, I've got a heap of new music. I've been listening to a lot of different music. And I nearly missed the start of the show because I was thinking there was a gap that I was trying to fill with a song. And I just... you know, I don't know. I hadn't done it yet. And this is riveting radio. And then I realised, then I time travelled into the present moment and went, oh, Sarah's looking at me and she might be ready to start broadcasting. So here we are.
2: That's right. We made it. I feel like you wouldn't have known. It was fine.
1: I feel like in my midlife, and I'm just going to call it that as if I'm going to live to 100, just painfully more aware of how loose my mind is as far as being able to concentrate.
2: Yeah.
1: I'm like, have I been like this my entire life? And then I remembered that I participated in some sort of experimental schooling thing when I was young, and we're talking about the 80s, so where the people that took me in for a day or I was in some workshop or something suggested to my mother that I would benefit from watching television at the same time as doing homework.
2: Okay, yeah.
1: And... it's taken me near on 40-something years to work out why they said that. But at the time, being the age I was, I thought, these people are, you know, on the jazz cigarettes. This is crazy. Like, who suggests? So I was playing along with it like it was the best thing since sliced bread, because obviously the rule was you don't watch the TV until you've done your homework. Mm. And that I was allowed to do my homework on a beanbag in front of the TV. And to this day, I get more work done sitting on the couch with the TV blaring than I ever get done it just in plain silence, or music, but the TV.
2: I'm the same. Working from home worked really well for me because I could work from my lounge with the TV going, and it was just the productivity went crazy.
1: Yeah, me too.
2: Yeah.
1: But at the time, I was like, what is this witchcraft and who is this genius suggesting that all my childhood dreams come true, that I can watch television and do my homework? Yeah. I was like, oh, now I realise. Yeah. Anyway, good chat, good start to the show. What's on the agenda? Sarah, you are the saving grace of our research team. The research team of Dykes on Mics generally just consists of you, but Kate does a lot of good research as well. I've been more of the interview booker lately.
2: Yes, you have.
1: Yeah. I've got potentially got another one next week, and which is great. Big Sound's on at the moment, I think, in town here, so there's lots of delegates walking around with their delegate lanyards and delegating.
2: September's a very exciting month because we've got Big Sound. There's a lot of events on. Pride, obviously, is coming up. Well, is that actually now technically the start of October? I saw there was at least one event that was October 2nd, but we've got Brisbane, various Brisbane Pride events
1: happening.
2: Yeah, official and unofficial happening, which is very exciting. And yeah, there's a lot going on. Olivia Rodrigo's festival date, the Daisy Chains Fields, I think. Oh, yeah, Daisy Chains Fields. I don't know if you heard of it at the time, but they've come back with the numbers. That's raised a bunch of money, so we can talk about that. There's some really odd things happening with robots and things like that.
1: I love a bit of robot talk. Love it.
2: Yeah, of course, we've got tickets as well. For the show today that we'll be giving away. So stay tuned because we'll be able to talk about that a little bit later. It's always exciting when we've got a bit of a giveaway.
1: And I saw somebody dash past the window, Alison, who is the current Radiothon coordinator. I think we've just finished the tailwind of Radiothon, but it reminded me to make sure I thank her in person for the hat that she scored me from an op shop.
2: Ooh,
1: the hat says on it, Secret Society of Gardeners.
2: Yes, I saw it, the green one. Yes. Amazing. Yes. That's
1: so
2: beautiful.
1: That just reminded me. If you can hear me, Al, thanks for the hat. I'll send you a message, though. Look, we've got the reason why I wanted to muck around with the music is because actually I might do this and then I can find something for that. I was going to start off with a bit of a banger, so we might as well do that. But then I hadn't programmed the second song from that, and the second song that I'd had in there, and once again, riveting radio, isn't it? Explaining the cogs of your own mind. But anyway, here it is. Here's new music from Jaguar Jones. This one is called Kawasaki Ninja, and I feel like they're referring to the Kawasaki Ninja motorbike. And, you know, we've all been on the M1, and a Kawasaki Ninja or similar has whizzed past us and revved to the point where, you know, potentially our heart rate has increased with fear. That happened to me on the highway the other day.
2: Ah, okay.
1: But hopefully Jaguar Jones doesn't do any of that. look, we'll be back after this. It's Dykes on Mics. We're here on Community Radio 4ZZZ 102.1 in Maganjin. And if you're listening down in Naarm, you're listening to Joy 94.9. We'll be back after this.

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1: We're back, Sarah.
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1: 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Enjoy 94.9. They've been bumbling, are still bumbling around outside there for Sounds Like Community Radio. It's great to see all of the community radio heads around. 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
2: Mm.
1: I mean, honestly. Oh.
2: Absolutely. That was some very fun music. I was boogieing in my seat. Voices by Disclosure with Sasha Keeble and Kawasaki Ninja by Jaguar Jones.
1: Yes.
2: I have to admit, I actually had no idea what you were talking about with the Kawasaki Ninja, so I had to Google that.
1: Oh, did you?
2: I didn't know that. I don't know anything about like cars or bikes or anything. So, but now that I've seen it, I know exactly what you're talking about. And
1: I don't know why I've sometimes got a fetish for some motor vehicles.
2: Mm.
1: And it's a sometimes fetish for some.
2: Yeah.
1: It's not all, it's okay. Some.
2: Okay.
1: But
2: yeah.
1: I particularly like the cut of the jib of the Kawasaki Ninja. It's
2: pretty.
1: Because it's a bit sci-fi-y as well. It's a bit Tron.
2: Yeah, I was
1: it's
2: gonna a say bit, like Tron, yeah.
1: And anything that's a bit alien and a bit sci-fi, I'm a little bit drawn to.
2: Yeah.
1: I just like, I mean, not like I collect, I just like things like that.
2: Yeah, fair enough.
1: gadgets are interesting to me.
2: Yes.
1: They can be used for good and for not so good. We have a man in Taiwan that has used a robot vacuum cleaner to discover or record marital infidelity.
2: Mm.
1: Now, what I find interesting, Sarah, about this, and I'll get you to brief us on this report shortly, I thought to try and flesh out this segment that we are now doing on robot vacuums and their power to catch people engaging in engaging in untruthful acts. I put this into the search engine of my PC, my laptop, and I wrote, what weird things do people do with robot vacuums like sex acts?
2: Okay, you're going to be getting some weird ads coming up, I think.
1: Well, yeah, I've got my computer's full of weird ads already, but once we go into our Taiwanese friend, he's been jailed.
2: Yeah.
1: I can probably add with some further commentary about the misuse.
2: The other weird things.
1: The apparent global misuse of robot vacuums.
2: And I would think it's not just robot vacuums. There's got to be some other robot, like, household items that people are doing weird things with.
1: Yes.
2: So a Taiwanese man. I feel conflicted about this because he hadn't bought the vacuum cleaner to spy on her. He had just bought it, and I mean, so many like smart home devices or, you know, robotic home devices have cameras in them now.
1: Mm.
2: The long and the short of it is that he was going to surprise his wife just by talking to her through it and being like, hey, it's me, the vacuum. But then through the camera, he actually ended up catching her with her lover, basically, is what had happened. So he accidentally caught her cheating with the vacuum, or at least that's, you know, what the evidence is sort of showing. And then he continued recording them as evidence for a subsequent lawsuit, so like for the divorce proceedings and whatnot. So it was, he took her to court, took her and her lover to court, and asked for

0: $68,000 American dollars as compensation. And the judges did rule in his favor that, yes, that he...
1: Wow. Yeah,
0: he did get that. And he didn't get the full $68,000, but he did get quite a bit of money from
1: wow.
0: it.
1: Wow.
0: About a quarter of that. So math, I don't know, 1.7 or something, 1.6 or something, or 16,000 or something like that. But then she filed a countersuit and sued him for recording her in a private act, in a private place. And he's now got jail time. So at first ruled in his favor and he was like, yeah, take that, take that. Ex-wife.
1: He thought he'd got it. Thought he'd won.
0: And then, so under Taiwanese law, recording or disclosing another person's private activities or information without informing them beforehand carries a sentence of up to 3 years in prison, which does make me think, I mean, how many people have accidentally done that in Taiwan with all of these smart devices? But anyway.
1: Well, in 2022, there was an MIT technology review that the aptly named company iRobot behind the uber popular Roomba vacuums confirmed that gig workers outside of the US broke a non-disclosure agreement when sharing intimate photos, including one of a woman on the toilet, to social media. So they,
0: oh my gosh,
1: they basically took the photos off the storage of the Roombas and people in various states of undress and leaked them onto social media.
0: Oh my gosh, it's just horrific. And I don't know if you've seen in the news lately about those Kmart smart glasses that have been all over the news. I think it was an entire council had banned them from swimming pools because of how easily they can record people in public. But all of that's a little bit scary as well, how easy it is to...
1: Oh, they're revolting.
0: Yeah,
1: absolutely. What about the 52-year-old owner of a robot vacuum that attacked her?
0: Oh.
1: Yes. So there was a woman who was napping on the floor and firefighters had to come to her rescue and had to eventually untangle her hair from the jaws of the robot vacuum.
0: Goodness.
1: So thankfully her locks were unharmed, but she was sleeping and basically the robot vacuum tried to suck her up.
0: Oh, my gosh.
1: And all of her hair got entangled, so she ended up with a robot vacuum hanging from her head.
0: Yeah, that is terrifying. I will admit I'm quite partial to a smart home device. I've got a lot of things in my house and, yeah, I'm starting to think maybe I should be a little bit scared of something.
1: And look, there was even this article from Gizmodo in 2010. So, you know, things were starting to become alive for the Roomba scene back then. This article entitled "People's Emotional Attachment to Roombas Bodes Well for Inevitable Sex Robot Industry." So there was a study done by Georgia Tech's College of Computing showed that 21 out of 30 studied Roomba owners gave their bots names, while 16 referred to them as he.
0: Oh, my gosh. Yeah.
1: People also like to help out the Roomba, pre-cleaning for it and even buying new rugs for it to clean up.
0: That is wild. Pre-cleaning for your Roomba?
1: Yes. Yes.
0: It's like the pre-clean before a cleaner comes over, where you don't want the cleaner to know that your house is really messy.
1: I know, right? It's madness.
0: Yeah.
1: Yeah, that happens in my mother's household.
0: That happened as a kid when we had a cleaner a couple of times, yeah.
1: I've got my mother a cleaner. I don't actually tell her that the cleaner is coming because she will clean the house.
0: It'll be spotless.
1: I'm like, no, I'm not telling you. Yeah. And then she says, you've got to write in my calendar when these people are coming. And I'm like, do I?
0: That's funny.
1: Do I? Yeah, so look, people are naming their Roombas. And I don't think that the lady that got eaten by her vacuum would have wanted to name it. But yes, it's exciting. Speaking of my dear mother, this is something that I found very interesting and weird and just, I'm not sure. She was having trouble with her doing some housework and it was giving her a sore back. And so the government under the aged care system bought her a robot vacuum cleaner.
0: Mm.
1: But she was not able to learn how to use it.
0: Yeah, because it takes a bit of setting up and, like, troubleshooting when they
1: and
0: start to go rogue.
1: And then cleaning it as well and maintaining it.
0: Yeah.
1: And I was like, what was the point of giving an 80-year-old woman a vacuum cleaner, a robotic vacuum cleaner that isn't, you know, somebody's trying to tech up the oldies.
0: Mm.
1: But you know, I mean, even at my age, I'm just not going to get another iPhone because I can't be bothered. I don't even understand what they do anymore.
0: Yeah.
1: I want things like that to do less.
0: Yeah.
1: Because who cares?
0: I agree. I've been yearning for a dumb phone.
1: Who cares?
0: It's getting ridiculous. Yeah. But yeah, robots are taking over.
1: I might marry a robot vacuum. It's got to be better than my choices so far. What would I name my robot vacuum?
0: The Teletubbies, the vacuum. That was a girl, right, I think? I don't know.
1: Was it? Was there a vacuum in the Teletubbies?
0: Yeah. Unless I'm misremembering. I swear there was a vacuum in the Teletubbies. Yeah. I don't know. I was a kid. I haven't seen it since. Yeah, Nunu, the vacuum.
1: Oh, Nunu the vacuum.
0: Yeah.
1: That's so cute. Yeah, I don't know what I'd name my robot vacuum bride. I'd probably just name them Helpful.
0: Yeah.
1: Not. Yeah. All right. Now I'm excited to play these next couple of tracks, actually. Mm-hmm. There has been a couple of tracks released from Michelle Indigo Cello's new duets album called Synonym. This is a cover of I Knew You Were Waiting that I think, was it George Michael and Kiki D did? I'd have to look it up. Yeah, I'll look it up and get that right. And it's with Cynthia Erivo.
0: Oh, yeah. Yeah. I love Cynthia.
1: Yeah. So, and then the next song I'm going to play after that is Calling Me. It's a new music from, I think it's pretty new, from Candice LeRae. Candice LeRae was a member of the Marindas, mm-hmm. and we've played a little bit of the Marindas quite a bit. We've also played a lot History Eraser, which the Marindas did with Courtney Barnett. And I just happened to hang out a bit with Candice at Gympie Muster recently. Mm. We had a chat in the car. I drove into the festival one day and Candice was my passenger, and she was talking to me about these amazing stories about her dad and the fish traps that he still maintains and catches fish with in Darwin.
0: Mm.
1: Yeah, and a show that she's got where she recreates a giant fish trap and it's wired up to synthesizers and things.
0: Oh, that's so cool.
1: Yeah, but the music is really beautiful as well. So I thought, wow, I'm going to play this song called Calling Me, but we'll play it after the Michelle Indigo Cello track. So keep an eye out for both of those. This new record from Michelle Indigo Cello called Synonyms is all duets, and it's sounding beaut already. It's coming out real soon. So let's go to that, and we'll be back after this. Dykes on Mics on 4ZZZ and Joy 94.9.

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1: Hello, we're back.
2: We are back, yes.
1: Dykes on Mics here on 4ZZZ. Enjoy 94.9. It is, oh, look, we just heard from Candice LeRae, new music with Calling Me. Oh, so good. And then, more new music from Michelle Indigo, cello and duet with Cynthia Erivo. And that is the cover, and I need to give myself a massive slap upside the head. Actually, a cover of a song that was released by George Michael and Aretha Franklin. I said somebody completely different because I was, you know, not. How could I?
2: They were both amazing, and I will say we've been enjoying the aircon in this studio because, as we mentioned earlier, we've swapped studios, and I swear the speakers are better in here as well, so I was really enjoying that.
1: Oh, I've got it up loud a bit too.
2: Yeah.
1: Maybe they
2: Lovely.
1: Are. Maybe it's the angle.
2: Yeah, something.
1: Yes.
2: Something in here. Or maybe it's just that I'm a bit cooler, so I'm not feeling agitated or something. I'm able to enjoy it a little bit more. But yes, it was beautiful.
1: Oh, look, now there's a little bit to be, well, we've all got this problem of the orange curse across the world.
2: Mm, yeah.
1: Seems to be people that love orange being orange. We've got an orange person here. America's got an orange person. What is it with the orange people?
2: Mm.
1: Don't want to sound anti-orange, but they're not doing themselves any favours.
2: No, they're not. Yeah, not all orange people, but I feel like...
1: Yes, hashtag not all orange people.
2: Yeah, however, select few orange people are really, making them look bad.
1: Making it hard for the rest of them.
2: Exactly.
1: Making it hard.
2: It's, yeah.
1: The latest is Rumpy Pumpy.
2: And there's a couple of things from him this week. One sort of vague threat. It sounds like a threat. I mean, I don't think it is a threat. I think he just doesn't know how to string a sentence together. He has said that transgender people will, quote unquote, end if GOP keeps Congress in the midterms. So this is to encourage people to vote for them in the upcoming midterms. The Republicans. In the same little bit of speech, he also said that transgender will never end. So you're going to have the taxes raised. You're going to have crazy things happening like the men in women's sports will never end. None of this transgender will never end.
1: I hope it doesn't end.
2: Nonsensical. I know, right?
1: I had the most...
2: Don't threaten me with a good time.
1: I had the most enlivening, fun conversation with a transgender person today, and I had one last night as well.
2: Yes.
1: And many of them are my friends. And, yeah, I hope that it doesn't end. And the world is so much better with diversity.
2: Absolutely.
1: Like, it's so interesting hearing different people's perspectives.
2: And the audacity that he thinks that he could have any part in that when transgender people have been around since the dawn of time for as long as we have history.
1: Longer than the colour orange, I would imagine.
2: Yeah, I would imagine that as well.
1: Yeah.
2: It's absolutely ridiculous. So anyway.
1: I wonder how he plans on that. What is it if you...
2: Yeah.
1: He's made a few debacles with passports and things where he's made debacles and caused people... even his own supporters, to be stuck with different things. I think it was Caitlyn Jenner that got a bit stuck from the passport debacle. That'll teach her for voting in the wrong direction, voting against your captor.
2: Oh, my goodness.
1: Voting for those that oppress you.
2: Exactly.
1: Yeah. I could use the word Stockholm Syndrome, but that is a made-up term.
2: Mm.
1: There is a big, long history behind that term.
2: Oh.
1: And it's actually, it was actually made up by read into it. I won't go too much into it, but basically it was made up on the spot by a psychiatrist at the scene of the hostage situation where their attempts to negotiate had failed, but somebody inside the building that was in the hostage situation was giving information that they ignored that would have helped them to actually get... So they didn't listen, and it was pretty much a woman. And so the male psychiatrist said, oh, after they stormed the place, the bank, I think, where the people were being held hostage and it didn't go so well, the person was being interviewed and they were asked about the person inside, the lady inside, and the information that they were getting from inside. And the psychiatrist or whoever it was on the interview said, oh, no, that person had this Stockholm syndrome. Where they had become too attached to their captors, and they just made it up on the spot to save face because the decisions that they made in trying to free the hostages didn't work out so well.
2: Oh, my goodness.
1: So I just don't use the word... I try not to use the word Stockholm syndrome because it is born out of misogyny.
2: Yeah, I never knew that. That's really interesting.
1: Yeah, yeah. I listened to it once when I was... I don't know. I went through a phase of listening to weird. I'll say it because it's across the other side of the world. BBC World Service podcasts, and there were some really interesting ones. I don't know. I listened to one with. I think the author was, her name was Ginger Gorman, and she wrote a book about meeting and in getting to know the people that these people that were trolling her from the United States. She did. She was a journalist in Far North Queensland, and she did a feature article on two queer guys that had children. And it was a bit of a, you know, pro gay marriage, pro gay family article, and the. Unfortunately, these two men, one of them or both of them, ended up being charged with pedophilia. So that, and then she ended up being targeted by kind of a group of trolls and basically dragged her from A to B over the internet about her support of pedophiles and because she just simply, so instead of kind of, and it got really, you know, they doxed her and all sorts of stuff and it got really ugly, and instead of kind of crawling into a ball and hiding under a rock, she decided to pursue the trolls and actually get to know them and befriend them. So I think the book is called Troll Hunter. Yeah,
2: that's it's really interesting.
1: Anyway, I don't know why I went talking about that, but in the same time I think I was listening to that, then
2: I was learned about the Stockholm Syndrome.
1: I learned about the I think it was her being interviewed. Or maybe it wasn't. Anyway.
2: Yeah.
1: There's so I've had so many experiences that it's hard to know.
2: But yes, it reminds me of the saying, the leopard, I didn't think the leopards would eat my face, says the person who voted for the leopards eating people party.
1: Yeah.
2: That's what it's like.
1: Yeah, that's Caitlyn right. Yeah, when Caitlyn Jenner's passport got rejected or something, or she was had to get the passport of the gender she was born with, right?
2: Yeah.
1: She probably got stuck in like somewhere exotic.
2: Anyway.
1: Amazing. Well, good luck to the Orange, you know, gamble over there. I call a lot of things the Orange Gamble. good luck to the Orange Gamble over there. We've got our own problems with our Orange Gamble, but all the rich people seem to be getting meaner and meaner and meaner. We've got our own Husey just being mean all the time and saying mean things about, and they're all sitting on their pile of oh, we've had a subscriber. Doot doot. Hopefully your name comes up and we'll have to be able to talk it out with you. And oh, here it is, Samantha.
2: Well, thank you, Samantha
1: from Launton. Oh,
2: we appreciate you.
1: Is that Samantha Jones from Sex in the City? Maybe not. No, it's Samantha from Launton. Thanks for your subscription, Samantha. That's awesome. Anyway, I am carrying on like a pork chop. I was going to talk about Elon Musk prompting Grok, his AI bot, to kind of roast Billie Eilish. But, you know.
2: Yeah, I've seen that, and I've seen his cringe interviews talking about getting Grok to roast people. He's just, with all that money, you would think he would have someone who would advise him on, maybe don't say that, you know, maybe this is going to make you look like a loser, you know.
1: What I think about these rich people that are suddenly on the turn, like Dave Hughes, other people that have suddenly come out as, like, you know, Elon Musk as well, they all rode the wave into popularity on false pretenses.
2: Yeah.
1: Right? Elon was like, who's this tech guru saving the planet, electric cars? What an innovator. You know, seemed to like smoking doobies and hanging out with cool, having babies with cool electronic artists, chicks, you know, and seemed to be progressive and kind of, and then just lost his mind because he had a transgender child.
2: Yeah.
1: Like, I mean, no wonder, like, world leaders are scared. This is how powerful our transgender friends are, if they didn't know. They've literally flipped a billionaire into an absolute loon because he, you know, these sorts of, but they all rode in on false pretenses and they got the community's support, a lot of support, because maybe they thought these things all along and they didn't express themselves. And then they got all rich and on their, and then in their privileged positions and then they absolutely turn.
2: I also think for some it's just an easy way to get, like, I hadn't heard the name Husey in so long and then I've heard it like four times in the last week. And I think for some people it's just a really easy way to get their name back out there.
1: Do you know what though? It's an actual career move. So your Stefanovics, your Sanderlanders and everyone else that's quit mainstream media and started their own podcast.
2: Yeah.
1: The evidence shows that you accelerate your wealth and accelerate your earning power like astronomically by finding a way to have yourself cancelled.
2: Yeah.
1: So we need to get the Dykes on Mics cancelled.
2: Okay.
1: What are we going to say?
2: I can't believe we haven't been cancelled already, to be honest. So if we haven't done it yet, the amount of things we've said about certain religions and certain politicians and certain whatever, I'm shocked that we haven't already.
1: Yeah. Well, all I'm going to say is pineapple on pizza is the work of the devil. There you go. Cancel that. Let's go to some more new music. This is new music from local artist Faith Carews with October. And then I've been listening to a lot of the Be Good Tanyas and I've discovered another artist that I didn't know, so I'm going to play a bit of Joan Shelley. Ooh. And I am going to play some Be Good Tanyas as well. For this one, we're going to hear new music from local artist Faith Carews and we're going to hear a Joan Shelley track. So we'll be back after this. Dykes on Mics on 4ZZZ and Joy 94.9.

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1: You know when you pick up the phone first thing in the morning, that sounds like you've like spent the night smoking 50,000 Benson and Hedges or something. I've got that problem. I haven't been smoking at all, but you know, what do you do?
2: I think there's something in the weather because I've been clearing my throat a lot tonight, and I wonder if the weather's changing and it's like stirring.
1: There's
2: up
1: been some. The allergies have been in the air for the last few weeks. I've definitely had that vibe, and I went up to Gympie last Thursday, I think it was, and I was munching the Zyrtec like it was lollies. Like, not that you're supposed to do that, but it was full on. It was full on. It's the allergies are there. The tickly throat. Why? Look, we've had some people text in. Thanks for your texting innering. Someone thinks that all the rich people have gone mean because they've taken their mask off now because of the Epstein files. That's a theory. And Patrick thinks Candice LeRae sounds a bit Stevie Nicks-esque. Well, big compliment there. I'm sure she'd take it. Thanks everyone for tuning in. Who are? Oh yes. So we've got it's ongoing. The texts are ongoing.
2: Yep, they're coming in hot and fast.
1: Now tell us about the librarian situation that you've got there, Sarah.
2: So there was a librarian. I remember hearing about this. It was like quite a while ago. I think we spoke about it on air. A librarian in Arkansas was fired because she refused to censor LGBTQIA+ books. There was a lot that went on at the time where people at the, like the librarians and other library staff had said that, you know, they were being dehumanized by online harassment from fanatics who referred to staff members as pedophiles and groomers and things like that, which was basically because the county had asked them to remove any books. Well, I mean, what that actually said was remove books that have sexual content or imagery to an area that's not accessible to children. That's fair enough. And I would imagine that there probably weren't any of those books. But then a lot of people interpreted that to mean anything with any LGBTQIA+ characters or themes or anything like that, as well as people saying that they didn't want books that were perceived as being anti-white, which was basically books that had non-white characters for children.
1: Oh, really?
2: You know what I mean?
1: Wow. Any deviation of the meat and potatoes.
2: Exactly. Ridiculous. And so she had basically said that there's been ongoing court cases and whatnot. She's then said that this was a violation of her free speech, like her rights to free speech. In that opposition, so that, you know, that she wasn't allowed to, have the have any LGBTQIA+ themed books in the library or whatnot. And so she sued them, and just this week has won, and or I guess they settled, but in her favour, and the county agreed to pay her $275,000.
1: Oh, good one.
2: Which is awesome. I think it should probably be more considering this is still going on 3 years later and she's fired. But anyway, that's really good news.
1: That's great news.
2: Anyway, and yeah, I love that those free speech laws are being used positively. And yeah.
1: Well, look, I've just opened up our local LGBTIQ plus Q News, and I am reading this headline that our trans friends are being targeted in South Australian Parliament, and it was today that that happened.
2: Mm.
1: So the bill to ban the use of puberty blockers for people under 18 is being voted on in the South Australian Parliament. Oh, no,
2: wow.
1: South Australia. Despite trans folk making up an estimated 1% of the Australian population, it is just one of more than three motions, questions and bills put forward in the South Australian upper house on Wednesday, all aimed at targeting the trans community. Why are they taking up so much time with targeting
2: less friends? Less than a percent of the population.
1: Yes.
2: It's ridiculous.
1: Guess who's doing it?
2: It's the Aussie Orange, I'm assuming.
1: Well, it's the representative of the Aussie Orange, Corey Bernardi.
2: Her party, yeah.
1: We like to refer to him as Corgi Bernardi.
2: Mm.
1: Runs around after the Queen. Has put forward a bill to ban puberty blockers and gender-affirming hormones for transgender people under 18. What is the point of giving puberty blockers after 18 years of age? Are you kidding me?
2: Well, okay, so
1: tell me about it. I mean, I don't know the science of it, but
2: you know that I used to be a pharmacist.
1: Yes.
2: None of this is in any way pharmaceutical advice, but what I will say is a lot of these medications are used for things other than for gender affirming care. So I'm really curious to see how they roll that out. How do you know, are they banning it just a blanket rule? So if someone had, say, for example, an intersex variation that they wanted treatment for, or if someone just had a hormone imbalance. So, for example, I was on anti-androgen medication, which is often used for trans people as a child because I had very high testosterone for a young female.
1: Yeah.
2: And I wonder, is it a blanket ban? How is that going to be rolled out? So, for example, would I have not been allowed to go on that medication?
1: Would
2: that
1: you have to prove that you weren't transgender to get it?
2: Exactly.
1: So stupid.
2: So how are they going to enforce that? Seems really ridiculous to me that these are medications that help people for a myriad of things, including for gender affirmation or gender affirming care. How on earth could they do that? I don't know. Ridiculous.
1: Well, and they're being given under strong, like, medical supervision after strong consideration.
2: Yeah.
1: It's not like you walk into a healthcare provider that works with trans kids and they just start throwing pills at you.
2: Exactly.
1: There's a lot to, you know, there's research, there's process, and there's all of these things that have been set out by professionals.
2: Yeah.
1: And when governments are legislating and cherry-picking research that suits their argument because they've got, you know, one foot stuck in the church and the other foot stuck in meat and potatoes and Channel 9.
2: Yeah.
1: Then they're not, they're only legislating for the far kind of extreme constituency that is frightened by anything that is different, or they're frightened that they're going to have to explain to their billy what transgender is because they might end up in a school that is actually trying to ensure that trans kids can have an education and a good start at life like everybody else.
2: Yeah.
1: Anyway.
2: Also, so
1: I'm just so, like, stay out of it. Like, governments need to stay out of it.
2: The average time between, like, from first thinking of going on or getting any gender-affirming care to actually getting it is about 18 months to 5 years, depending on, you know, the state and things like that. So this isn't something that people are, like you said, they're just walking in, just on a whim. A child is walking in and saying, hey, can I block my puberty, please?
1: Yeah.
2: No, these are people who have been feeling this way usually for years.
1: Yes.
2: And then even from that first clinic appointment, there's usually a year, 2 years, etc.
1: Yes.
2: Before they go on a medication like this. It's not something that's ever taken lightly.
1: No.
2: I've known three, maybe more, but three that I can think of, trans kids who, it was maybe 6 years, I think, before they started any sort of medication because they were quite young when they realised.
1: Yeah.
2: Yeah, this isn't something that people are taking lightly.
1: But also, like, this whole sort of social discourse around what is acceptable medical intervention and unacceptable, what's stigmatised and not stigmatised, you know. Why can't people say they're on antidepressants? You know, why is it okay for a white cis heterosexual woman to pop herself into a clinic and get half her vagina cut off or her labia cut off? And then somebody else isn't allowed to have any body modification because God forbid they might have adjust their sexual presentation. Yeah. Whereas people are putting stuff in their bodies all the time.
2: Yeah, cisgender people are getting gender-affirming care all the time, sometimes to a point that I think, frankly, should be illegal, where there's clearly a, like, severe level of disturbance to, you know, the degree that they're getting that, like, you know, plastic surgeries and things like that, where it's really harming them. And that's perfectly fine. No one's, you know, crying about that.
1: No.
2: But a transgender person, God forbid, they would, like, some gender-affirming care.
1: Yeah.
2: And all of a sudden we need to make this illegal. It's ridiculous.
1: Yeah, it's pretty bad.
2: Yeah.
1: And, yeah, look, sometimes these interventions can save lives or give kids just a bit of breathing space to work through it.
2: Yeah.
1: You know, there's a lot of noise in this world now. Anyway, that's that. Hands off our trans kids. Corgi. Why? It's so terrible. Let's go. Oh, look, more local new music. I think these are local. They are Moon Boots. This is a really great new song called Seeing Stars. And then I've also been obsessed with covers of Purple Rain.
2: Okay.
1: And I won't play. Maybe I should play two Purple Rains in a row. If I can find the other one, I'll play it.
2: Okay.
1: It's a big good Tanya's covering Purple Rain. I'll play that. And then if I can find the other cover of Purple Rain, I'll do it too, because I listened to it in the car today. It was pretty uplifting. Anywho, Dykes on Mics, 4ZZZ, enjoy it, 94.9. We will be back after this.

0: This is a subscriber thank you shout out to Sir Terence Penfold Woofalot, who is a dog, believe it or not. 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
1: We're back. We're both just aggressively clearing our throats before.
2: We're like the Waldorf and Statler of lesbian radio. So funny. And tonight I'm trying to sound so knowledgeable about music, and I'm just not sounding knowledgeable at all. I was carrying on like a pork chop about Purple Rain, and that was actually When Doves Cry. So what was I talking about?
1: I don't know.
2: And actually, I was going to play, if anyone gets a chance to listen to it, I was going to put it on, but it's 7.5 minutes, and I thought, might not work with the timing. I hate to admit this, but I was driving today, and I asked Siri to put on... Siri... And I have a love-hate relationship because I ask Siri things to play different musics because it's easier than – you can't do too much scrolling and all of that. Don't do that when you drive. But Siri never understands me, ever. Just says – my friends know I just send whatever Siri says in the text if I'm driving. I just send it because I can't be – effed changing it. So they get the most weirdest crap down the line, misspelled, misread, whatever. But I'm sure they'll get the gist because most people in my life have a basic level of intelligence. However, I was driving today and I said, I really want to listen to that Be Good Tanya's cover of When Doves Cry. But I realised that I might have said Purple Rain.
1: Ah, so that's why you've gotten...
2: And then what Siri gave me was Dolly Parton's cover of Purple Rain from her Rockstar album, which is 7.5 minutes. But I do implore you to listen to it because she has made that song in the last 3 years or easily, I think maybe 3 years ago, I can't remember. But within the last 3 years she recorded that record. And if it's not a testament to her singing capability, her singing that song... I don't know what is, but it's a really great version. And it sounds like it shouldn't work, but it really does.
1: I've heard it before and it is just phenomenal. And I epic. Had the same thought where I was like, ooh, what's this going to be like? And then tingles on the back of your neck.
2: It's mind-blowing. We've got some more texters inners, so let's go through those. Thanks so much for interacting with us. And let me bring up the little text feeder again. Some are cottoned on to the fact that I wasn't reading out the full 3-banger text that came through. And Summer is glad. Summer says, I'm glad you don't tell of everything I message on air. I just need to shout to the void sometimes.
1: I do that sometimes, I text in.
2: Summer, let me tell you, the void in my life wears earplugs. I

0: out into it so much. Like my void has hearing deficit due to how much I shout into it. It's we've had also, oh, shut it down. God, I'm a boob. Thanks to Kelly. Oh, Kelly Lloyd saying thank you for this amazing discourse. I love community radio. So do I. Thanks, yes. Kel. Thanks for tuning in. What a joy. And also Lisa. Lisa says, I still want to be a lesbo. Look, Lisa, being sapphic is very on trend at the moment. I must say for us willowers, we are at the height of pop culture.
1: Mm.
0: We quite possibly are more popular than gay men at the moment. Sorry, gay men. So, yes, the draw to become a willower is there.
1: Yeah, one of us. One of us.
0: Let me tell you, it's a grueling experience though, Lisa.
1: Yes.
0: Look, just all I'm saying is if you do go willower, just don't live with anybody.
1: Look, I will say that's so many people, either when you first come out to them or like when I very first came out, will be like, oh, it just seems so much easier, like being... No, it is so much harder.
0: Yeah.
1: And so much better, but it's definitely not easier.
0: Well, you're on the road to... Dun, dun, dun, dun.
1: Yeah.
0: Yeah, so you're right in the thick of the willowa.
1: But it's still, you know, I would not say it's easier to anyone. People who say, oh, it would just be so much easier, two women, you know, you don't have to worry about... No, it's definitely not. I think there's so much talking and...
0: So much talking.
1: And, yeah.
0: I think I'm at my most... I'm at my, like, peak turned off relationships.
1: Yeah.
0: Peak. Mm. Like, I just go, oh, is this worth my peace?
1: Nope. Yeah.
0: Yeah, I'm like peak. I can see a long period of solo.
1: That was one of the best times in my life when I did have that, and I was just like, I have no interest whatsoever in being in a relationship. And, you know, I don't know. I even went on like a couple of dates just casually, but it was just, I had no interest in actually like dating ongoingly people.
0: Yeah.
1: And it was a very happy and peaceful time in my life. Different kind of piece now, but yeah, it is. I think everyone should do that at some point in their life if they can, is have an extended period of being single specifically by choice. Single by choice as opposed to, you know, like I also had times in my life where I was single, but I was actively trying to, you know, date people or wanted a partner or, you know, felt lonely. I feel like the single by choice thing is really beautiful.
0: Totally.
1: Yeah.
0: Oh, I'm just obsessed with the luxurious bedtime routine. I just think, oh.
1: Not a single compromise. That's the best thing
0: about
1: it for me.
0: Not a single compromise.
1: Not one compromise needs to be made. Ever.
0: And what are you compromising for? Like, what is the payoff? Sometimes it's not much of a payoff. Like, why am I compromising? What for? What am I getting? Sweet FA. Not worth it.
1: Yeah.
0: But you know what will be worth it? This is so exciting. Melt Festival has launched and there's so many great events coming up. And the one that's on my hit list is Mr. First Nation title.
1: Mm.
0: So contestants, they've been announced for the first ever national black drag king pageant, not queens. Mr. First Nation, spotlighting Aboriginal and Torres Strait Islander excellence as part of Brisbane's LGBTQIA Plus Arts Festival Melt. So it's born out of the legacy of a few years of Miss First Nations, which was the inaugural Black Drag King pageant. Mr. First Nations will celebrate black excellence, creativity, culture and community. And they've announced the contestants and it's super exciting. They are first, there is Gadigal, Wangal and Walbunjiyun country. Mr. Bedazzled Shanks.
1: Oh, my gosh, I love it.
0: That's so great. So that is, yes, Mr. Bedazzled Shanks from Gadigal, Wangal and Walbunjiyun country. And that's super exciting. And
1: I love the next one, Benny Hangslow.
0: Benny Hangslow. is Aboriginal and Torres Strait Islander brother boy who captivates with electrifying performances rooted in his proud heritage.
1: Mm.
0: So that's that. He looks pretty butch.
1: Mm.
0: And look, Craven Moorhead.
1: It took me a while to get that one. I was like, Craven.
0: Did it really?
1: Yeah, I'm so bad with that. I'm not good with puns. I'm so slow.
0: That's so funny.
1: I got it.
0: Oh, that's so funny. we also have Patty Swinehart from Broome. I love Broome. Mm. I would just go to Broome and rot if I could. It's such a great place. Broome is Patty Swinehart. Looks very good. Sir Linsky Styles. Is another contender. Terry Nullius. Very good.
1: Love that.
0: Yep. Live singing maybe from Terry Nullius.
1: Mm.
0: That's exciting. And your dad, Dahl.
1: I love that so much.
0: Yeah. That's
1: I love
0: a good
1: that.
0: One too. I better open the door for this person.
1: And I'm just so proud of Brisbane right now. We are popping off with queer culture. I'm like living for this. It's, yeah. How great that this is the first ever national Black Drag King pageant. Yeah, in the country is just amazing. And
0: grand final is on October 23, and it is presented by the Powerhouse and BRG Productions and Party Passport.
1: Mm.
0: And there's three heats, actually. Best National Costume on October 21, Mr. Talent on October 22, and the Grand Final on October 23, Crown the King. Oh, it's going to be a cracker. There's so much going on. There's so many Willowa events. I feel wildly like I'm just too old to go out to lesbian bars anymore. But there's so many to choose from if one wanted to.
1: And there's a lot of things coming up, particularly with Melt, that are not necessarily club things. Mm. So one thing that I'm really looking forward to is the King for a Day workshop.
0: Yes.
1: Where you get to become a drag king.
0: Yes.
1: What's
0: your drag king name?
1: Can I don't know. I've tried so hard. I can't even understand the puns when they're right in front of me.
0: Do you know I've got a list going of about 50?
1: I can borrow one.
0: Yeah. I put one in the other day. Well, I'll just see what it was. Maybe it was a drag queen one.
1: Mm.
0: Oh, no, it wasn't. It was a drag king one. Every time I think of it, I add to my list. I've got about 60 now, mix of kings and queens. You could be fill in.
1: Okay, love that.
0: I've got some very controversial ones. I'm lukewarm.
1: Mm-hmm.
0: That's my name.
1: That's great.
0: Bow and arrow is a good one.
1: Oh, yeah, I like that.
0: Yep. You can be cliffhanger.
1: Mm-hmm.
0: I like alpaca. Max volume is good.
1: Mm-hmm.
0: Malpractice is good.
1: I like that.
0: Chase Carr
1: is
0: good. Alan Key is another one of my favourite ones.
1: Oh, I do really like that.
0: Maybe you can be Alan Key.
1: Yeah. I love Alan Key.
0: All right, Alan Key and lukewarm. We could do a double act.
1: Yes.
0: Excellent.
1: Yes, I'm there for it.
0: We're like middle-aged dads that just, are really like not fighters at all. We're complete like teddy bear lovers, and you put together furniture for like single ladies around suburbs.
1: Hell yeah.
0: And lukewarm, what do I do? I'm a masseuse. Not a masseuse. That's probably too touchy-feely for lukewarm. Lukewarm might...
1: Reiki healer.
0: Oh,
1: maybe.
0: Reiki. Reiki is much better. Mm. Yeah. No, it needs to be less hippie though.
1: Okay.
0: I'm a lukewarm. I'm maybe. Could I be acupuncture?
1: Okay. Yeah, you could do acupuncture.
0: I could be acupuncture.
1: Yeah.
0: Or I might do chakra realignments. It's still very hippie though.
1: I was thinking, I don't know why, but lukewarm is giving off the vibes that he brews his own beer at home.
0: That's it.
1: Right?
0: That's it.
1: Yeah.
0: Yeah, he's
1: something like that.
0: Closet just... alcoholic.
1: Just turns it into like a real special interest where it's so niche and it's just for research.
0: Yeah, yeah, yeah. Just for research. But here's one that I've prepared with from my neighbour's with my neighbour's kumquats.
1: Okay.
0: Yeah. So it's the lukewarm kumquat pale ale.
1: Oh my gosh, I love it.
0: All right, let's go to some music. Here's some more new music. Asha Jeffries is flinging out the singles. I think it seems like one a week at the moment, but, you know, what's a better time to fling one out during Big Sound? There's some more coming your way. I might need to put a couple more tracks in. We'll see. We'll be back after this. Dykes on Mics, 4ZZZ, Joy 94.9.

0: Meet Tiri Mahana, a remarkable 185-year-old matriarch who has witnessed the story of Aotearoa unfold across generations. Tiri Te Araroa Woman Far Walking, adapted by whale rider author Witi Himaira and directed by Katie Wolfe, is a powerful Australian premiere spanning from the signing of Te Tiriti o Waitangi to the present day. Rich in history, culture and emotion, this moving celebration of wahine Māori, family and resilience is beautifully told in English and Te Reo Māori and will stay with you long after the curtain falls. 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
1: We have returned. 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We're in the last throes of the show tonight before Queer Radio will take over. It's a bit cold in the studio. I want to go back to the hot box next week. I'm lucky that I've put layers on. And I thought, I've been in my mind feeling like where, like, my clothing needs to be really soft and comfy. So I've been having that sort of like soft and comfy dress sense. And I was like, today I chose soft and comfy over what could have possibly been too hot. But I just wanted to feel enveloped by my clothing.
2: That's a good thing you did.
1: And I'm so glad because now if I hadn't had, if I'd thought, no, you might get too hot, take a layer off, I would have like not survived tonight. I also would have not survived tonight, Sarah, if you hadn't reminded us that we had a giveaway.
2: We remembered.
1: We remembered.
2: If you've been listening since the start of the show, you've probably been waiting for us to finally come back to that. I mentioned it at the start of the show.
1: But we do. We've got two double passes, I think it says. To Late Night Vice, and it's this Friday, September 4. It's a cocktail-drenched, phone-free cabaret circus experience designed as a fever dream of mischief, glamour and theatrical chaos, created by the team behind Blank to Blank or Blanc to Blanc Encore, known for bold, immersive nightlife productions. 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It features world-class circus acts, cabaret performers, aerialists, dancers, comedy, pyrotechnic, strobe effects, and a deliberately unhinged atmosphere. I can say personally I have been to Late Night Vice, and all of those things are correct.
2: Amazing.
1: Yes.
2: I haven't, but my dad went to Blanc de Blanc and he was like begging me to go. He just said it was the best thing ever, so...
1: Yes.
2: I can imagine this would be very good.
1: It's really good. And if anyone hasn't been to West End Electric for a show yet, it's a great venue in the middle of West End, a big theatre that's hosting some amazing stuff. Now, you can SMS in this and it'll be the first in best dressed, folks. If you SMS Late Night Vice in, we'll pass on the SMS to our sponsorship person, Ari, and Ari can find out who you are, because also your name comes up if you're a supporter of 4ZZZ. So SMS in Late Night Vice and you will be contacted. You'll need to be able to go this Friday though, 4th of September. So SMS, we have one winner already. Oh, this is this is exciting radio. Elizabeth, you have popped up very quickly, so I'm going to say, Elizabeth, you are...
2: And in case you don't know the text line, 0420626733, because we still have one double pass.
1: We do... Oh, I didn't say the number even, did I?
2: Yeah.
1: 0420626733. We have one more double pass to go. You need to text in Late Night Vice, so Elizabeth has nailed it, and we will... maybe we should go to a song... And come back.
2: We've got one more double pass to give away, so.
1: Well, you just have to edit if we do that. Oh, no, you don't. You don't have to edit. The song can stay in.
2: Yeah, yeah.
1: I've lost my mind. what will that bring us to? Oh, that might, yeah, let's play this song because it's only 2 minutes. This is Lucky with Take It, new music again. We're going to wait for our second winner. 0420626733. You must be free this Friday to go to West End Electric and watch Late Night Vice. It's a really fun. No phones. It's a little bit naughty. Brought to you by the people that made Blanc de Blanc. And if you haven't seen that, it's pretty good as well. We'll go to some new music with Lucky with their song Take It. join Elizabeth in the winner's row.

0: Oh.
1: We are back.
0: I was just whispering things and then I hit the mic button and it broadcasted my mutterings.
1: That's right. We were just muttering. And we, ding, ding, ding, ding, ding, we've got another winner. Was it Melissa?
0: It was Melissa. You are our winner and Elizabeth.
1: Yes.
0: Yes.
1: For the Late Night Vice show. So Ari will get in touch with you. With those tickets. But this is just another one of the amazing benefits of becoming a subscriber of 4ZZZ is that you can enter the little giveaways we've got. And, you know, there's various bits of merch and things like that that you can get for becoming a subscriber. There's a lot of subscriber discounts around Brisbane and, you know, a bit further out from Brisbane as well. And, of course, I mean, the main reason to become a subscriber of 4ZZZ, the thing that everyone loves the most about it, is that warm inner glow that you can't get from anything else in the same way that you can from supporting community radio, which is really it's the main theme of the day. We had a lot of things on for community radio earlier in the day when we got here, which is why we are in the other studio. I've just seen Queer Radio come in, so they can hear us. Thank you to Queer Radio
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0: Maybe we switched and we're blaming Sounds Like Community Radio event. Maybe you'll never know, Queer Radio. Maybe we just slide it on in here.
1: Maybe they'll know if next week we do the same thing.
0: Maybe.
1: Oh, no, there was an event on. No.
0: Yeah, the whole studio had an event in it.
1: Yeah.
0: Look, it is a great thing to be a part of. If you're listening down in Naarm on Joy 94.9, you can also become a member of Joy. Go to joy.org.au. Super important that we support independent media at the moment and amplify the stories and voices of those that don't always get a platform to chat and speak about issues that are affecting everybody but aren't covered by other media outlets, which is pretty much Triple Z down to a T. Sarah, look, I've had a lovely evening tonight. Thanks to everybody that's interacted with us via text message. Congratulations to our winners. Melissa and Elizabeth, I've sent that email already. I airdropped your details to the sponsorship person, so this is exciting. We need to go, though, so let's go.
1: Yeah.
0: We'll see you next week, folks. Bye.
1: Bye.

0: At 4ZZZ, we acknowledge the traditional owners of the land on which we broadcast. We pay our respects to the elders past, present and emerging of the Turrbal and Jagera people. We acknowledge that their sovereignty over this land was never ceded.
1: And we stand in solidarity with them.
2: I feel now like a person who wakes after a healthy, restoring peace. I have a feeling of rejuvenation and efficiency. I feel light. I feel well.
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10: 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Strange, strange times ahead.
11: Yeah, very strange. Very strange.
10: 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I'm Lam, I use he, him, or they, them pronouns, if we've not been acquainted before. And Blair, you have curated an amazingly wonderful playlist to make our listeners make some awfully big sounds this week.
11: Yeah, it's very big this week in Meinge in Brisbane, because Big Sound is on until, is it Friday? Can someone give me a thumbs up? Friday, thank you very much. In fact, the entire team is here at the moment tonight because something is happening apart from us doing our radio show. And you will find out about that in the coming days.
10: Oh.
11: Yep.
10: Amazing.
11: And so, Big Sound, we have a Big Sound feature in our second hour. Jimmy the Queen, that a person sitting very close to me here, but nowhere near a microphone, thank the Lord. Had a moment with Jimmy the Queen last night, and Jimmy the Queen is doing another show tomorrow night, and you'll be able to hear my conversation with Jimmy at about 9:15 this evening. But the other thing that kind of has started, it started with little bits and pieces, but tomorrow's got one of the big things kicking off, is Brisbane Festival. And we were offered a slew of people from the diverse and gender and sexuality community to feature on Queer Radio. So over the coming weeks, we will be doing some Brisbane Festival conversations, and the first of those is in about 10 minutes time with Nick Dudson. Nick himself doesn't identify as part of our community, but he is the co-producer and co-creator of a show called The Choir of Man, which does feature performers who are part of our community, as well as characters are created in that show, and that's on at the Magic Mirrors Spiegel Tent, which I'm reliably informed has been erected over at the South Bank Parklands in the Festival Village. So the Village of Music Festivalities is right here in Ground Zero of Fortitude Valley for Big Sound, all over the place, and Brisbane Festival is all over Meinge and Brisbane. And all over social media is our social media producer, Maddie. Hey!
12: Hey!
11: How are you?
12: I'm actually really good.
11: You are looking good.
12: Oh, thank you. Ooh. I feel very glowy today.
11: You know, being in a loving, wonderful relationship does wonderful things for you.
12: It really does.
11: How many weeks, months is it we up to now?
12: Guys, it was 6 months last week.
11: Yes, there it is. There it is. That's why you look so good.
12: That would be part of it, yeah.
11: And we should do pronouns for you. I haven't given mine, but you're going to hear them relentlessly in my interviews. He, him, or they, them. There you go.
12: She, her.
11: Good. We must normalise the use of pronouns. Mm. We must do. And we have a query tonight, which is based
10: what
11: on...
10: Sorry,
11: you what?
10: I thought you were remembering.
11: Oh, well, I was going to just ask Maddie to do it, you know, to give us the query.
12: I'll take it away. Our query of tonight is, who are some of the big sounds you're listening to at the moment?
11: Don't giggle at me, Brody Hayes, from behind me. That's just naughty.
13: I have a great one.
11: Yeah, I know you've got a great one. You can hear that muttering in the background. So we want you to text us on 0420 626 733. We would also love you to jump in on our Facebook or Instagram, both have the same handle, Queer Radio Brisbane, and tell us who are some of the big sounds you're listening to at the moment. A really big sound. Now, this has got nothing to do with the Brisbane Festival. It's got nothing to do with big sound, but it landed in my inbox yesterday from a regular correspondent from Europe, who keeps sending all these amazing tracks. It's time to go back to the 90s, and Rhythm of the Night, Corona, was huge. Well, Keanu Silva, Kickball, and Carpool Boys, I can't read it from here, Lum. Have I got it right?
10: So close. Keanu Silva, Kickbait, and Carpool Boys.
11: Oh, Kickbait and Carpool Boys. Thank you. They have reworked Rhythm of the Night into Rhythm of Life. It's huge. This and we've got you, Jaguar Jones.

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13: You just heard Rhythm of Life from Keanu Silva, Kick Bait, and the Carpool Boys, followed by Kawasaki Ninja, New One Out from Jaguar Jones, and finally Playbook from Wicker Fairy. I'm now going to leave you with a quick interview with Nick Dudson from the Choir of Man.
14: Apart from big sound on this week, an even perhaps bigger sound, it's going to be heard all over Meanjin Brisbane for the month of September, the annual Brisbane Festival. This year's Brisbane Festival features a considerable load of diverse in gender and sexuality performers, themes, programs, and events. So it's very good that Brisbane Pride Festival laps through September, October. Big Sound obviously has got heaps of our community involved. So we have probably the queerest space on earth is Meanjin for the next month or so. I'm very pleased to have had time to catch up with Nick Dudson. Is the co-creator of a program that will be happening starting tomorrow night and running pretty much right through September, called The Choir of Man. Nick, welcome to 3ZZZ and Queer Radio.
15: Thank you for having me. It's great to chat.
14: Nick, quick pronoun check with you. Which pronouns do you prefer to use, please?
15: He, him.
14: Thank you very much. I use he, him, or they, them. Any combination of those is fine for me. Nick, the Choir of Man is having its Queensland premiere. When was the last time this very interestingly different type of production was in Australia?

0: into the West End musical scene?
1: Well, that's a very good question. So the Choir of Man is a show with music. I wouldn't class us in as a musical akin to some of the ones that you mentioned there. We are a show which tells stories, which sings songs, which opens its hearts to everybody who wants to come along. But I wouldn't come along expecting a linear story, sort of, you know, boy meets girl or boy meets boy, and you know, it's a love story in that sense. It's actually the story of a pub that has a choir. You know, some pubs have a football team, some pubs might have a dart team. Our pub has a choir. And there are nine guys who are in the choir, and it tells the story of their individual stories and why they came to be in the choir. And along the way, we sing songs that most people would recognize. So everything from Guns N' Roses to Sia to Adele to Simon & Garfunkel.
0: I'm interested in the idea of storytelling, Nick, with a program like this or a show like this. How did it start? Because every show starts with someone's idea of, we're going to tell the story of, or this needs some focus in a performance. We need to reach out to people in some way. So where did that kernel of an idea of the Choir of Man begin?
1: So quite appropriately, it began in a beer garden. I'm the co-creator alongside a gentleman called Andrew Kay, who is from Melbourne. And we were sat, as it happens, in Edinburgh, in a beer garden. And he said to me, we were talking about a show that we were working on together that was playing at the Edinburgh Festival. And he said to me, oh, I've got an idea for another show. It's called The Choir of Man. And I said, oh, I love the name. What's it about? And he said, well, that's all I've got. It's called The Choir of Man. Okay.
0: Well, I think some of the greatest songs have actually started with, I've got a great title, got no idea where else it goes from here, but let's start.
1: Let's start. So I said, I love the title. And actually, you know, I'm being a little bit unfair. He described to me the idea of a group of male friends together around a campfire or a barbecue singing. And I kind of went, okay. I had previously spent 15 years touring as a professional singer in an a cappella band. So I knew a lot about singing and harmonies. Mm-hmm. And alongside that, I'd spent about 15 years in pubs all over the world. So I thought, I would really love to make a show which deals with particularly male friendship, deals with masculinity in all its forms, and is a reflection of my experience of being friends with my mates. And that's not all about lads, lads, lads, and let's drink beer. You know, sometimes it's five pints and forget about it, but other times it's two cups of tea and a talk. And both are valid, and we should make space for both of those. So over time, the show sort of developed into something that talks to masculinity in all its forms, particularly its softer forms. So we deal with you know, how men typically are not very good at talking about their feelings, and so we talk about that and why the pub could be a safe space to do that. And we talk about fatherhood, and it kind of all developed from there.
0: I'm interested in another thing that perhaps isn't the culture of Australia, but my understanding of British culture is the sing-along in a pub that perhaps has gone somewhat by the wayside. But I grew up with seeing television programs where there'd be set pieces in pubs. There'd be a slightly tinny, out-of-tune piano and people having a sing-along. Is there something of that in The Choir of Man? When you say setting it in a pub, is that a place of the same, I suppose, wellspring of ideas?
1: Yeah, absolutely. So the pub in the British and Irish culture has a central place in our culture. And often you will go to some towns in, let's say, the north of England or north of Scotland, and there is only one building, and it is the pub. And it's also the post office, and it's also the local shop, and it's also the gathering space. And it's where a community comes together to not only transact and do business, but to actually be with everybody. I mean, I dare say that there may be some places in more rural Australia that serve the same function, that could be the local drinking hole as well as the post office.

0: well as where you'd buy your cheese. And also within that is there's a strong sense of musical culture, particularly in some geographic areas of England, Wales, and also Ireland, of course, where people just bring along a musical instrument and they sing songs, local songs, international songs, and everybody joins in. And it's a communal expression of feeling. And that's another thing that I wanted this show to feel like. I mean, at its heart, this is not about a pub. It's about a community and how valuable community is. And we could have set that in a church hall, or we could have set it in a town hall or in somebody's back garden. But a pub lends itself not only to that sense of community, but that deep heritage of a place for music.
1: With the nine performers, where have they come from to be here in Meenge in Brisbane? Where have you drawn the talent from?
0: So the talent comes from well, all over the UK. We have a few guys from Scotland, sorry, from Wales. We have some people from Scotland. We have people from all geographies in the UK, all the way north to south. As it happens, we don't have any Irish and Northern Irish cast members this time around, but we have in the greater family of the Choir of Man, we have people from Ireland and Northern Ireland. So it is really an expression of all parts of the UK.
1: And the people that are coming to us and tomorrow night start at the Spiegel tent, which is over on South Bank for the festival. Have any of those been with the production for a long time? Do you still have any original cast members?
0: As it happens, we do. The guy who's playing the barman actually created the role for us back in 2017. So he's been with the show, and he's gone away and done other things. But he, honestly, the guys who are in the cast, it's such a thrill for them to come all the way to Australia. They're so excited to be here. For most of them, it's their first time, not only in Brisbane or in Queensland, but it's their first time in Australia. And there are a few of them who are some old hands, like Mark, our barman, who's been with it since the very beginning.
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12: I'm really curious when you talk about the Choir of Man and you said you delve into so many areas. The diverse in gender and sexuality area, obviously that's something our listening audience is going to be asking about. Where are those characters? Where are those stories in the Choir of Man?
13: So without giving too much away, we present a very, I would like to think, diverse and very open view of what it is to be a man. So we have characters which represent all, we have diversity, we have all sexuality within the cast, and we present that quite proudly. And we're saying, although we're not ramming it down the audience's throat, we're saying that this place, this pub, there's always space at our table. No matter who you are, where you're from, what you believe in, what you look like, there is space at our table and there's space in our community. And so we celebrate those, we celebrate our differences as well as the things that draw us together. And so you, as an audience member, you will be introduced to those characters and you will understand their stories as well.
12: Because of the nature of the show, I'm wondering how much does it change night to night? Do you swap songs in and out? Have you added, taken away over the, what is it about now, 9 years that the show has been in existence? How much has changed in that time?
13: Night to night, it stays pretty much the same because, we want to be able to preserve the quality every night. And also, if somebody's seen it in Sydney, they probably want to see the same show when they come and see it in Brisbane. Likewise, it's opening in Seoul, in South Korea, in 2 weeks, and that is, again, the same show. But in terms of how it's changed over the years, if you were to go back and watch that first performance back in 27, some of the songs would be the same, but the way we present them would be very different. We've learned a lot. We know more about how to do our jobs better, how to choreograph it better, how to direct it better. And indeed, some of the material, some of the songs have changed and evolved. That's the nice thing about presenting this show, is that it's not like The Lion King or Hamilton where it has to be the same. We do have the flexibility to change. For example, in South Korea, we're doing actually one or two South Korean songs, and when it comes to Christmas, we can throw in a Christmas song. But in terms of over the course of a run, you'll probably see the same show on night one in Brisbane as you would do on night 30.
12: Which nicely leads to my next question. What Australian or Meanjin Brisbane songs have you added for the run?
13: Well, I think you will find that you will recognise some very, without giving too much away, you'll definitely hear some John Farnham in there, which is, I have a particular affinity to John Farnham because in 1984, I was a young boy in boarding school in the UK, and my mum did a solo trip to Australia, and she'd never been to Australia before, and she came back with his tape, and she played it over and over and over again in the car, and I knew the words to every single song, and it was Pressure Down by John Farnham, and I absolutely fell in love with this and fell in love with him. And so when it came to creating this show, I thought I have to put something in that speaks to that bit of me, which is a bit of John Farnham.
12: Nick, it has been amazing to see the cultural exchange between our cultures, because there is such a level of similarity between British culture and Australian culture, naturally because of the way the place was settled. With the fact that we have First Nations cultures in Australia, of our Turrbal and Yagara people on Yugara country, where you'll be performing, also Torres Strait Islander influences, would there ever be an opportunity for you to say, well, we might pick up something from here and add it into the show that can help spread understanding and culture?
13: I think so, absolutely. I think that we would want to educate ourselves first and also mm-hmm. seek guidance and permission, because it is not, those are not our stories to tell. I'd want to be granted the permission to tell those stories. Sure. I think what would be really, really interesting would be to do a collaboration with a local choir and learn some First Nation songs. I think that would be really fascinating. And to maybe sing. And you know, one of the things we talk about in the show is the biggest part of being in a choir is not singing, it's listening. And I think that goes for life as well. Mm-hmm. So if we could listen and learn from First Nations or Torres Strait Islanders songs and then collaborate with them and learn to sing with them, I think that would be really particularly special.
12: Well, Nick, thank you so much for taking time to talk with us on Queer Radio. And the Choir of Man is at the Magic Mirror Spiegel Tent. It opens tomorrow night. And the Spiegel Tent, you won't miss it. It's over on South Bank. And it'll be there towards the end of September. Nick, we have a query every week, a question that we ask. And our query is relative to what's happening this week in Meanjin, which is Big Sound, the national music conference that's here, and so many artists are here. So I'm going to ask you this question, and you can answer it however you want. Who are some of the big sounds you are listening to at the moment?
13: Oh, wow. Big sounds. Do you know what? this is, I guess, kind of embarrassing. My family, we share a Spotify account.
12: Right.
13: And so I am mostly listening to what my 11-year-old daughter is listening to. Because the other day, actually, I had arrived in Brisbane. I was very tired. And I put on my phone some white noise to help me get to sleep. And about 4 o'clock in the morning, the sound of the Korean girl band Blackpink came blasting through my bedroom, because my daughter had logged in at home in the UK and started playing some of her Korean pop. So
12: you're listening to Blackpink, yeah.
13: Yeah, I am. I find I'm listening to a lot of Cat's Eye and Blackpink at the moment, because I struggle, you know, as the being the husband and father, I have the lowest status in my family, so I'm okay. subject to listening to what my family's listening to. So it's actually a lot of Blackpink at the moment, and they are very talented, I'll tell you that.
12: Nick, could you give us a song? I know you don't want to give away too much that's in the show, but could you give us a song that we can play on Queer Radio tonight that may have some relevance to our audience? Give me one and I'll pop it on next.
13: Chandelier by Sia.
12: Okay, I think that's a brilliant choice. Nick Dudson, one of the producers, co-creator of the international hit, coming to Meanjin opening tomorrow night, The Choir of Man. Thanks for being with us, Nick.
13: Thank you so much for having me.

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13: The wonderfulness that is Psycho. Look up. Now, Psycho's not here doing big sound. No. Psychos is actually in Nam at the moment and is doing gigs this weekend. So if you're in Nam, check out. I just briefly saw it as I was coming here tonight, so I'm sorry, I can't quite tell you exactly where. I did see something, maybe a Collingwood location. Anyway, Psycho, look up. And before that, See a Chandelier, which I am led to believe is a part of the Choir of Man, which opens tomorrow night and plays to the end of the month as part of Brisbane Festival. You're with Blair Lum and with Maddie. Don't forget our query this week is related to big sound. Who are some of the big sounds you are listening to at the moment? We have something very big, don't we, Lum?
14: We certainly do. Our wonderful sponsors, Strut and Fret, have two double passes for their new late-night Vice show tomorrow night, Thursday, September 3. If you are a subscriber, SMS late-night Vice. First one in wins. A cocktail-drenched, phone-free cabaret and circus experience designed as a fever dream of mischief, glamour and theatrical chaos. 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So again, if you are a subscriber, SMS in to Late Night Vice. Dear Blair, what is that number they can text in that to?
13: 0420-626-733. 0420-626-733. How many are we giving away, Lum?
14: We're giving away two, so...
13: So two double passes? Or...
14: I am seeing two... Yep, two double passes is what I've got here. That is correct.
13: Excellent. See, yes. You've got the screen in front of you and I don't. That's why. Two double passes. You must be a 4ZZZ subscriber. 0420-626-733. Thank you to Strut and Fret. And I should... What a disclaimer. I do know the people who set Strut and Fret up, so I've worked with them, not in Strut and Fret, but in other performances. Came back a very long time ago. Thank you very much for supporting 4ZZZ. And stuff that we want you to support in our community is some of our fantastic entertainers that are doing stuff. Balls at Bingo, they play all over the place. Candy Surprise and Aileen Tuckwood, and I think even Miss Synthetic's been known to get a ball boy up on stage from time to time. Balls at Bingo on Facey if you want to know where their events are. Karaoke every Thursday night at Banshee's Bar and Art Space in the 4305, a.k.a. Ipswich. And Knock Off Fridays and Free Drag Bingo with Sarah Problem and Tall Jan every Friday night at the Wickham. This Friday night, Shandy come back. It's been a while since Shandy had an event. But this is a bit more than just a Shandy dance party. Or dance party, because they're at the theatre, at the New Benner Theatre at Metro Arts and West End. Shandy at the Theatre includes not only music and dance and DJ stuff, but performance work as well too. That's on this Friday night. There's a huge lot of stuff happening on Saturday. We'll get to that very soon. But now it's time to Well, if you remember Mystic Tea Party, who we got introduced to from NAM, including one part of our fantastic intersex community as part of Mystic Tea Party. They sent me this the other week. I've now had a chance to fit it into the show. This is the brand new song for them, Flame.

0: Souls. 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
11: Queer. Queer. Queer. Queer. Queer. Queer. Queer. Queer.
12: Fantastic stuff from Mystic Tea Party and Flame. And I was saying to Maddie about the video was quite sexy, and you said last time you sent me to a video that was sexy with people eating fruit.
13: You've got to be careful whenever Blair asks you to watch a music video.
12: What is your opinion of the video for Mystic Tea Parties?
13: It was sexy. This one was sexy.
12: Yes, Flame. Bloom looks magnificent. The way Bloom has been shot in that video. They are very, very good, but that, I think, it takes them to a whole new level. Great stuff. Lum Blair and Maddie here tonight. Ooh. Remember our query, 0420626733. Who are some of the big sounds you're listening to at the moment? Very quickly, Lum, anyone you've been listening to at the moment? A big sound?
14: I got to see Holy Stone again today.
12: Where were they today?
14: They were in the Queen Street Mall.
12: Awesome.
14: They are still amazing. Definitely one. They just have this aura. So much fun to see.
12: And now it's only, you may have been listening to the show from the top. I said the entire team were here. Well, it's only three of us. The other three have gone now. And what you will see is Jordan Royale, who's our community engagement officer here at 4ZZZ. It's going to do a special feature on Queer Radio because, you know, September is the start of Brisbane Pride Month, and it's also when we have our 34th birthday, which is coming up in a few weeks' time on the 30th of September, as well as Dykes on Mics. We celebrate the same birthday because Gay Waves had a brand new change in 1992. Gay Waves became The Lesbian Show, later Dykes on Mics and Queer Radio. So, yeah, let us know. Let us know what your big sounds are. What about you, Maddie? You been enjoying Big Sound?
13: I've been listening to Ruby May a fair bit.
12: Okay, cool.
13: Yeah, just like I've seen her once before and I'm a bit of a fan, can't say. Yeah.
12: I've got to say that probably some of the biggest sounds that I'm loving at the moment are all of the new stuff that gets sent to me by all of the PR and management people who just pound my email with brilliant tracks by fantastic people. And I can't give you names. They're all over the spot. I mean, like, there's the brand new Jaguar Jones, for example. Coming up in a moment, you're going to hear Club Halifax Beasting and a band that are playing at Big Sound, sadly, don't identify as part of our community as far as I know, but they're the cutest triplets I've ever seen in my life. Birdland, all the way from Borloo, Perth, and their sound is so tight. I'm amazed. I mean, they're great. Give them props. They're wonderful.
14: Yeah, they must look. Yeah, they must have a big TikTok following or something because they had a crowd, like, really, like, announcing the song and we're getting squeals.
12: Yep.
14: Crying out.
12: It's all that
14: good
12: modern,
14: for them.
12: Modern social media, Lum.
14: Ew. Yeah.
12: I did say that there was quite a few other events happening and Saturday night is going big, but let's start Saturday morning. It's the monthly Saturday playgroup for Rainbow Families this Saturday at Neil McCrossum Playground in Paddington or Caxton Street or Petrie Terrace. It's just off Caxton Street, opposite Lang Park, which won't be staging any finals. Oh, hang on. Will it? Because my team managed it.
13: It will not.
12: Redcliffe did. Fins did. Fins up. Yeah, Fins baby. And also my other team from the AFL. My God, talk about coming back from the dead. Carlton, my goodness. We've just got to beat Geelong and then probably Hawthorn and then Brisbane. Oh, dear. Let's
14: You're
12: not get ahead of ourselves.
14: You're just making words up now.
12: All right, back to what I was doing. Flangipani's penultimate show, their final show, is sold out. But the penultimate show, I think, I've got that down as Saturday night. That might be Friday night.
14: It's Friday night.
12: Yeah, I've got that as the wrong one there. It is Friday night at Crowbar. The Saturday night show, their 18th birthday and all of that, that is sold out. You may be able to get resale tickets through a reputable resale outlet, but the penultimate show at Crowbar on Friday still has some tickets.
14: Good lineup.
12: Saturday, I'll throw another one in for Saturday. It's the monthly Hey Felicia Drag Queen musical at the Sit Down Comedy Club in Paddo on Saturday. And it's also Dancing with the Queens time out at the 4305 Ipswich. Sensational September, hosted by Liz Anya, featuring Elwood, Bell Bottoms and Catcher Looking at the new venue. They're testing the Hotel Metropole Ipswich. Sadly, Brody's not here to give us a rundown on the Hotel Metropole. Okay. More stuff to tell you about. We'll get to that in a moment. But I did mention one of the songs that has caught my ear because it's only just come out. Well, it hasn't officially come out until tomorrow, but I want to thank very much. Gone blank. I can't remember which one of the PR people sent it to me. And I'm not going to go and look at my emails now. But this is Club Halifax. They're from Marin in Sydney. Beasting!

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1: 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Where's my bike? I'm late for school!
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2: 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Rock, paper, scissors. Yes! I win again. I've got this swoop, Mervin. I'm better at the element of surprise attacks. I come out of nowhere. Bombs away!
0: 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It is important to try and stay calm. Do not provoke the magpies. If you panic and wave your arms about, it appears to them like aggressive behavior and provokes them further. Wear sunglasses to protect your eyes and face the magpies. They tend to attack from behind. There's no escaping them, so learn to work with them and make friends with the magpies.
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11: And we are back here with you. We have just heard Flame from Mystic Tea Party. Lum here.
12: And we also had the brand new track that comes out tomorrow from Club Halifax, Be Sting. Mm. Like that. Like that. Very cool. thank you to Club Halifax. We'll be following you with interest. Very interesting. We also want to keep reminding you of our query, who are some of the big sounds you're listening to at the moment. There's quite a bit to go. I mean, we've had Sounds Like Community Radio here today, was a huge hit, and it always is lovely to hear how the other community radio stations from around Australia come here to 264 Barry Parade, Fortitude Valley, and go, wow, our humble little building held together by blue tack, and that's literally true. Look at the walls.
13: It is very true.
12: It's held together by blue tack. And it's not air-conditioned except for the two. Well, I'm not sure about Studio 2's air-conditioned. I think that's a myth. At least we know the one in Studio 1's working. We can feel it. But, yeah, you know, certainly it's not the swish, buildings that some of the other community radio stations have around the country. It's one that has real character. Mm-hmm. And if you're a subscriber, you own part of it. And that's why it's important to subscribe and support us to keep us fiercely independent. Yay. It was so cool. Before we go into my chat with Jimmy the Queen, who is here for Big Sound, played last night, Brody gave big raps, Brody also managed to insert themselves in photos with Jimmy the Queen. That's Brody being clever. Going to let you know that, as you remember last week, we had Boo Deja Boo and Jacob Harland, that Brisbane Leather Week gets underway, and the kickoff is Tom's Bar in the Bunker Bar, Brisbane Leather Week in Brisbane Boot Co. 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Also, Precious, a nightclub for everyone. 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And Brisbane Leather Week event for Sunday, Kinky Trivia at Come to Daddy. Now, I'm a great trivia head. I love doing quizzes and trivia. I don't know that this would be my forte. My understand of kink is a little unusual, but I did give... There's a version of Wordle, I'm told, that's sort of uses salty words and situations that, you know, it's slightly blue and all of that. I did tell one of Australia's mastermind champions, I gave them a word when they were looking and they couldn't work it out. They shared it on their social media saying, I don't know what this is. And I just said, oh, Mick, that's pussy. Now, Mick is very heteronormative cisgender fella, and he nearly fell off his chair when I told him what a pussy was. I said, mate, it's pretty obvious. But anyway, never mind. So you can do that. So maybe that'd be one thing. That's at least one bit of kinky trivia I know.
11: There you go.
12: Pussy, you know. Anyway, that's a Come to Daddy this Sunday. But more general, fabulous drag queen bingo from coast to coast. The Coast to Coast team is on Monday nights at the King's Beach Tavern at the Sunny Coast, Caloundra. And another Brisbane Leather Week event is social bowling. Bowling. And that's 10-pin bowling at Strike Bowling in Bowen Hills on Tuesday night. And every Wednesday night, Volley Levant basically is doing her... Volley does a podcast, but this is basically Volley's podcast in the garden of the Wickham Hotel. It's called Palmas and a Show, as in Palmas, you know, chicken parmigiana, at the Wickham. It's every Wednesday night. And this Wednesday night, down on the Gold Coast, our good friends at the Gold Coast Pride Collective Queer Film Club, Sip, Sparkle and Spells. Practical Magic 2 is out at the Dendy Cinema at Southport. And if you go along to that, be part of the team and socials for them. Practical Magic 2. I had no idea it had been made. I'd never seen Practical Magic 1, but I know it's got Al Nicole in it. I have seen trailers for it and went, heck, everyone's looking older. Speaking of someone who doesn't look older is our beloved Selma Soul. This is Death Grip, and you keep listening because my chat with Jimmy the Queen is coming up, and there's a reason why we're playing Selma Soul. Then Jimmy the Queen, All I Need.

0: 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We have drop-in spaces in the valley for all queer and gender diverse young people aged 12 to 24. It happens every second and fourth Monday of the month from 12 to 2pm. So come along and join us for a free barbecue lunch, games, chill spaces, showers, as well as a community closet. 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We look forward to seeing you there. 4ZZZ cares about our communities.
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12: All I need tonight is for you to join me, Blair, and the lovely Jimmy the Queen in conversation. It's just the two of us and all of you. So please welcome to 4ZZZ and Queer Radio, Jimmy the Queen. Hello, Jimmy.
13: Hello, hello. Thank you for having me, Blair.
12: We've just played your wonderful All I Need, which has had a few plays on Queer Radio.
13: Oh,
12: and
13: thank you so much.
12: We should begin by lovely proper introduction, because I know you are a very proper person, and
13: of course, all proper, honey, all proper.
12: Jimmy, what pronouns do you use, please?
13: She, they preferred pronouns. Thank you.
12: Thank you very much.
13: And yourself?
12: I use he, him, or they, them. I don't mind any combination of those. Thank you very much.
13: Gorgeous.
12: Jimmy, All I Need was, in a way, the first track that we became aware of you, even though you've had a bit of history in this country. And I refer to the wonderful karaoke competition known as The Voice Australia. So
13: Yeah. Let's
12: just take a moment there. I know that you're inspired by one of our greatest divas in Meanjin, Brisbane, and a great friend of our show, to go to The Voice Australia. Does the magnificent Selma Soul know that you are, as a product of her wonderful trailblazing moment?
13: You know, we haven't had the chance to meet before, but I would love to meet her, because I do remember I was sitting in my lounge room and I saw her on my television screen and I thought, oh my gosh, like I never thought that would be an option for me. And so she really did inspire me right then and there. And I remember after the show, I was just always refreshing the auditions tab, waiting for them to come up. Mm. So I actually have a lot to thank Selma Soul for. Thank you for reminding me. I should hit her up.
12: That experience of being on national television and The Voice worldwide has been quite a platform for many artists. Certainly in all the journeys that I've made to the Eurovision Song Contest, so many The Voice, insert name of country here, have produced many of the entrants that have appeared on stage at Eurovision. Does that experience give you, I don't really know what I think I can ask you about that. Maybe I'll just say, what do you think The Voice Australia gave you?
13: Yeah, sure. Well, I mean, hopefully it gives me Eurovision. Would be great. Look, I think it. I

0: like this big crazy whirlwind, and then 3 months later you watch it back on your own couch, you know. So it's a really interesting kind of experience, and seeing yourself back in 4K HD teaches you quite a lot. You know, firstly, it taught me a lot about my makeup, which was very good. But I think in terms of, yeah, seeing yourself from an outward perspective, realizing that, you know, everything you say and everything you do can, you know, well, does have a message behind it. So it kind of made me realize I should be taking this a bit more seriously, and I have a message to portray. And, you know, through music, music is the international connector of all of us. And I'm so lucky to have music in my life. So I think, yeah, it really taught me a whole lot about myself and where I could go and can go and evidently am going.
1: Mm. The one thing about yourself and Selma Soul and a few other drag queens as well, you perform, you sing. This is your voice. You're not lip syncing, which in itself is an art and a skill.
0: Absolutely.
1: That very few get exactly right all the time.
0: I'm terrible at it. Thank God I can sing.
1: But that experience of being a singing performer who also is a drag artist, is a gender illusionist of any of those types, which came first? What was the beginning of your performance life?
0: Yeah, I mean, I mean, since the very, very day dot, I basically have been dancing and on the stage since I saw a stage. I said, I want to be up there, mummy. And thankfully for me, she put me right up there. So it's been definitely singing. I was trained all through school, like classically, like opera. And then I went to university at WAPA to do music theatre. So I did the whole, you know, as much training as I possibly could. And then when I went out into the big bad world at the age of 20, I, you know, started going to the nightclubs and realizing, oh, maybe I like that stage rather than a theatre stage, which I'll always love. But yeah, I think when I first sang in the first time I did drag ever, it was Frankenfurter, RIP Tim Curry, devastating. Yeah. So, and I have not been on stage out of drag ever since. I felt so free and unconditioned and able to be myself and sing. It just kind of flew out of me like it never had before. Because I think, you know, we're so used to being directed and produced in terms of being a character, unless if you're like playing yourself in your own kind of cabaret world. But being in drag, for some reason, by being someone else, I was able to be truly myself, which is kind of twisted, but it works for me.
1: It's interesting you say that, because I've had a conversation a few years ago now, but with a similar performer to yourself, in that they had a theatre career and then drag came out of that, and that is Jinx Monsoon. And Jinx's performing life that then led to drag, and of course has gone beyond that now. You know, they're an actor, they're a performer, they do so many things. Golly, they've got a gold star in being a Doctor Who villain, which is
0: how good right that. What an icon Jinx Monsoon is. Well, I mean, to be in the same pool as her and your thoughts, I'm absolutely stoked.
1: So let me wind it back, because you came from a tiny little country on a tiny little island. And what was it that was there growing up, you know, a long way away?
0: Well, yeah.
1: At the end of the world.
0: I know, the little freckle of the world. No one wants to bother us. We don't want to bother anyone else. No, it's really lovely. I think I look back on my childhood in New Zealand. It was like a fairy tale, fairy land. We had this little hobby farm in this tiny town called Hunua, and I could just wear my parents let me wear leotards and, you know, bright pink gumboots all day. And I just kind of had this real foundation of adventure and freedom. You know, I moved to Perth from there. I was seven. Quickly realized the world was very different, you know? So those years, I think, you know, my mum always says I'm exactly the same as I was when I was, you know, really, really small. And I think without those years, you know, who knows?

0: is who I would be. But I look back on my New Zealand, and New Zealand's always home as well. But yeah, I'm very fortunate to come from such a beautiful place.
1: Just touching on that moment of you growing up in Boorloo, Perth, you're growing up in a place that gave birth to Heath Ledger and a similar journey as yourself, born elsewhere and growing up, Troye Sivan.
0: Yes, I know. Some, it's a good pool.
1: There is a good pool over there. That's to me, it shows that isolation isn't isolating. Yeah? It does
0: True that.
1: grow for you. Yeah.
0: You learn a bit, like being so, like, Perth is very, very, well, it is the most isolated city in the world. And I think there's a certain type of person that thrives there, and there's a certain type of person that really can't wait to not be there anymore. And you find your people pretty quickly in a place like Perth. I always felt, like I was like I grew out of it as soon as I and I left as soon as I could, but I wouldn't have the same foundations that I do if I came from somewhere else, if I didn't learn my, learn the lessons and all that kind of thing, all that kind of stuff from Perth, and then use those lessons into the big wide world, which I've done.

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1: Queer.
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11: The stuff that you do, I mean, DJing is also part of your world as well. Club culture, and clearly what we've heard so far from All I Need and Full Speed and the new song, which has only just dropped, Give It To Me. I've been reading that you worked on the music part of Give It To Me and then took it to a club and DJed it at the club. Tell us about that experience, because I really find that interesting. What happened when you played it before you'd recorded it as the song we're going to hear shortly?
12: Yeah, look, the recording and writing process of Give It To Me was really, really quick. And for me, if I know it's quick, then it's, you know, honest and it's good, and it's kind of the song's exactly what it wants to be, you know. There's no trying to finesse it and produce it too much. It was with an amazing producer called Henry Smithson in the UK. When I got home, I, you know, because I DJ a lot, that's kind of like my most, you know, as bookings that I get. And so it was one of the first times that I was just testing, you know. I was like, oh, I'm just going to see what happens here. And if it doesn't go well, I'll just quickly mix out of it onto a different thing. But I was watching the dance floor, and people, because usually, you know, at the clubs these days, people know most of the edits or the remixes, right? So this was something they'd never heard before. And it's quite a unique take on techno and, you know, deeper, minimal house. And the crowd loved it. I was so stoked. And at the time, I hadn't I really enjoyed it, but I wasn't kind of obsessing over it like I was some of the other songs. Mm. And then I thought, oh my God. And I took a video and I was like, this needs to be out. This is like, it doesn't quite fit in with where the majority of my vocal music is at the moment. But I just, that deeper sound and that kind of 5 a.m. dance floor, quite a big percentage of who I am as a person. So I felt the need and the want and the urge to put it out and see how people connected with it, and to understand that as an artist and as a writer, I you know, I do have a darker side or a deeper side, and I wanted to let that out. And I'm having a really good time with it. I'm loving it.
11: You've got an EP coming in a few weeks' time with...
12: I do.
11: I suppose, how shall I say this, queer mate? A really obscure title. It's not telling anybody what the EP is out. Please tell everyone what the title is.
12: Pretty Club Girl. Pretty Club Girl.
11: If that doesn't say, you know, label on the tin.
12: I know. It's so obvious. And like, it to me, the Pretty Club Girl is like, she is a whole persona that so many people become when they go out to a nightclub, you know, and especially in like in an underground space or a queer space, where we kind of become that nighttime, night owl kind of secret version of ourselves. And people, you know, I think we can all see it sometimes. We're like, oh, that person's, you know, wow, who's that? And they could have an office job, who knows? But at the club, you know, being a pretty club girl is just like, it's so naughty and fun, and I love it.
11: I'm just thinking of the lyrics of an absolute classic song that says, you can dance, you can jive, having the time of your life. See that girl, watch that scene, digging the dancing queen. I'm going back to a track that's 50 years old. Yes.
12: Oh, my God. Thank you. You have just, you know what? I am going to quote Blair Martin for the rest of the interview. That's so, you know what? Those lyrics are much, you know, deeper written than some of mine, but that is exactly the same ethos.
11: Yep. So there we are. We should mention that at the time we're recording, you're still in Nam, but at the time that everyone's hearing this on Queer Radio, you are in us, you are around us, you walk our places. Tomorrow night, the 3rd of September, you will be doing a half-hour set at the Bright Side in the outdoors, which, of course, is lovely, being the beginning of spring. Then again, we have had the warmest winter that I can ever recall here in the ancient Brisbane, and I've lived here over 46 years. So there you go. What can people expect? What will you be bringing tomorrow night?
12: Well, yes. Well, the temperature will rise even higher with the show, let me tell you that. So I've got two dancers with me who are Mianjin based, and they're absolutely amazing. And so I'll be singing some of my released songs and a lot of things that are coming out in the mixtape on Pretty Club Girl. So, you know, it starts very, I can't say the word on air, but you get the gist. And then we go into... Then we go into, you know, things that it slows down for a hot minute, because I think it's important to let people see the different sides of me. And I think there's a, you know, I'm always in the club. I'm always at the festivals giving a really high energy show, and something I'm really excited about, Big Sound, with the fact that it's all about music. So I get to share. Then we come out of that swinging hardcore into the finale, and it's about, I think we end with like a 10-minute absolute thrashing extravaganza, and your hands will be in the air alongside mine, and we'll just have a party.
11: Beautiful stuff. You've had a wonderful Northern Hemisphere summer. You've been all over the globe. You've been in LA, you've been in Amsterdam, you've been in London. Were you also in Berlin as well too?
12: Yes, I did Berlin Pride, yeah.
11: You have managed to really cover some serious ground, sister. Congratulations.
12: Yeah. Well done. Thank you. I do. I love a gig, honey. I love a gig.
11: One of the last questions I want to ask, and I want you to pitch Big Dreams. And our beautiful late mother, Dolly Parton, said the difference between dreams and wishes is... Wishes, you kind of wish, but there's nothing much inside. It's a bit whiffy. But a dream is something that gives you fire. And if you hang on to your dreams, you're going to make them happen. So I want you to dream here. Who is maybe one, maybe two or three, however many you want to throw at me, maybe top three, collab. Now, I know collab, younger folk, means something very different these days, but I'm not meaning that sort of collab. I'm meaning as I once knew, collaboration, working together artistically. But then again, every time I say they're like, yeah, but I suppose they're artistic as well too. Okay, give me your top three, Jimmy.
12: Okay, well, definitely number one would be Ray. I think Ray is incredibly diverse and has a lot of depth to her musicality and her writing and her production and everything. So Ray, number one. I would love to see what Max Martin would do with me. He's one of the great pop writers and producers. Yep. So being in a studio with him for a week or a month would be amazing. Let's manifest that. And then, number three, I mean, Mother Gaga, right? How could I say no? How could I say otherwise? I think... Well, She inspires me a lot. I think, you know, from the first time I saw her on stage, and actually on her recent tour, I went and watched with my brother, and he said, "Oh my God, can you imagine doing that? That's just crazy." And I went, "Yeah, I can imagine doing that. And I want to do that, and I am doing that." So yeah, that was kind of a wake up moment as well. So Lady Gaga, Ray, and Max Martin. How's that?
11: That sounds good. I think all of that pretty fab. I think you've done well.
12: Gorgeous.
11: And every week on Queer Radio, we have a query, Q-U-E-E-R-I-E, which means make everything queer or question everything, because that's what we should be doing. Our query this week that we're asking through our social media and on air and all of that, and when we get around to it, or I remember to ask our guests, who are some of the big sounds? Yes, I know, punning everyone. Who are some of the big sounds you're listening to at the moment, Jimmy?
12: Ooh. I mean, I did just speak about her, but Ray, I'm really just obsessing her. Yes. So I think I am well obsessed with Ray. I actually got to meet her in Washington, D.C. World Pride last year, which was incredible.
11: Did you hear that clunk, everyone? That was a name being dropped.
12: It was a name drop, yes. I was in her trailer. And
11: we're making it even better now.
12: Obsessed. No, it was great. So I think I just can't wait. It excites me when people throw spanners in the works, like I've done with this next little track, and just go, what are they cooking up? What are they doing? I'm so excited to see what they do next, which is important. And I hope I can keep that going with me as well.
11: Well, congratulations and welcome to me and Jim Brisbane. Thank you very much for being a part of Big Sound. And I'd like you to do a big intro for your current single, please.
12: Oh, thank you so much. Well, you are on 4ZZZ and I'm Jimmy the Queen, and this is my new deep, dark, dangerous techno track, Give It To Me.

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15: That was a bit of fun, Lum.
16: It was.
15: Someone who isn't a big sound, Mel C. and Drum Machine, but she will be at Melt.
16: Yeah.
15: That is coming up. So, basically, Quizmates, please pace yourself. You've got Big Sound now, overlapping with the Brisbane Festival, which then overlaps the start of the Brisbane Pride Festival, which then dovetails into Melt. And that's your next 2.5 months. And you, I've just heard Maddie go, oh, God. Busy, busy. Mm. So, yeah, we had Mel C. Drum Machine. And before that, Sydney Phillips, Levitate. Sydney is showcasing at Big Sound this week, formerly from up Waka Waka Country, Caboolture Way, and they're now down in Nam. And before that, a suggestion from Lum.
16: Yeah, Ricky Neal Jr. with Heartbreaker.
15: Whee!
16: The live show is a lot of fun.
15: Yeah. They were cool. Way cool.
16: Yeah.
15: And before that, it started all that, was Jimmy the Queen, Give It To Me, their brand new single, which has just come out. And thank you again, Jimmy, for your lovely conversation. Jimmy will be playing tomorrow evening at the Bright Side Outside. Say that three times quickly. I think it's about just after 8. I think they're in the 8:15, 8:30 slot, somewhere about then, tomorrow. And as I said, they have two dancers who are local Meanjin dancers and putting on a good half-hour show. So if you have the opportunity to support a lot of these young acts, how do I say this, that you don't want to be the one who missed the next, I don't know, Sia, Hatchie, Confidence Man.
16: Like, my...
15: Miss Canina.
16: It is nice having that little piece of bragging rights of being able to see, oh, yeah, I saw Genesis Owusu when he was an opener and there was 6 people in the room.
15: Yeah, yeah. Yep. You know, these are where the artists are making their pitch for representation. Are they also there putting us the same? If anyone, you know, producers, like you heard Jimmy the Queen there saying he would love to work with Max Martin and Lady Gaga and Ray. I mean, you know, I did say pick any 3. And then, of course, Jimmy goes on in that conversation and say, oh, I met her at Washington, D.C.
16: I was
15: in her trailer. And I'm like, get out of here, Queen. Something. Yeah.
16: On where we can see those others, Ricky Neal Jr. at Chattahoochee Joe's Thursday at 9, and Sydney Phillips tonight at 11:30 at the Brightside Indoors, and Thursday 8 o'clock on the Garden Stage.
15: Do you know where that one is?
16: I think that's in the Prince Consort.
15: Oh, yeah. Just, okay. Yeah. Yes. Yeah. Right.
16: Yeah, Prince Consort Garden Stage.
15: Cool. Well, next week on our show, we are continuing the run through Brisbane Festival. Trevor Jones, who is Piano Man, he actually opens next Wednesday night is his first performance, is next week on the 9th of September, playing till the end. He does Wednesday through Sunday nights, and at a pop-up venue called the Festival Town Hall. Like, I'm sure many people are thinking, what's the Festival Town Hall? Well, it's a purpose-built pop-up venue over at the village at South Bank. So, yeah.
16: Cool.
15: Oh, excuse me. And it's also Are You OK Day next Thursday. We'll do a little focus on that as we usually do every year. Thank you very much, Lum. Thank you very much, Maddie. Lovely to see both of you. We'll see you again soon. And again, it's very sad that this happened right after, like waking up in the morning on Thursday, to hear that in 2 days, Dolly Parton and then Tim Curry. And this is our tribute and thank you to Tim Curry for being such a legend and leader for our community, while not strictly identifying as part of our community. But Tim Curry certainly acknowledged, nodded to, and understood what he meant.
2: Wait! I can explain.

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1: Alright, good evening everyone, you're tuned into No Guitars Allowed. My name's Bodhi, and tonight, given its big sound at the moment, I've managed to procure myself a guest. Thank you so much for coming in. Rahana, please, would you like to introduce yourself?
2: Kia ora, I'm Rahana. I've come over here to Brisbane from the north of Aotearoa, New Zealand. I'm here with a Māori indie rock band, but also I'm here to represent the improv scene back in Tāmaki in Auckland. So, it's good to be here.
1: Thanks so much. And what's the band you're out here playing with?
2: Great South.
1: Great
2: yeah,
1: South.
2: That's the name of the band. Yeah.
1: We've got a bunch of shows on at Big Sound, including one tonight at 11:30 in about a bit time. So I'm super appreciative of your time. And while you're here, I'll just tell the people. So the track that we just heard is from a project of yours that you're the sort of lead of called Wi-Fi, spelt Waywhai, which I assume is a good Māori pun.
2: Yep.
1: Classic pun on Wi-Fi.
2: Yeah.
1: And then opening the show, I had Guardians of Memory with from Lawrence Pike's solo record earlier this year, and Julius Schwing with some solo guitar from his record Forest. But let's talk a bit more about that project. So that last track you played, Onwards, is... Well, I guess let's talk conceptually about it. So it's an improvisational project that you are the head of. I guess let's start with what's your history as far as improvisation? Did you grow up learning an instrument and then branch out a bit after that?
2: Improvisation, I think, has only kind of come through to me probably in the last 10 years. I was part of a hip-hop collective, hip-hop and electronic music collective on K Road, which is famous road in Auckland. We were beat-making, but there was a lot of improvisation going on in that. Mm-hmm. In terms of us, making the music.
1: Like freestyling, you mean? Or
2: yeah, and just kind of doing it all live.
1: Mm-hmm.
2: There's MCs that are freestyling as well.
1: Mm-hmm.
2: But also within that space on K Road, there's also the Audio Foundation, which is headed by Jeff Henderson, who's a really prominent figure for us back there. And then that's when I... came into contact with free jazz and just free improvisation.
1: Yeah.
2: And that influenced my process and just something I found myself pulling into more and more after that.
1: And were you playing any

0: or was that always the intention to build it up with all these different collaborators separately?
1: Yeah. Well, interestingly, it was something that I had a chance to play around with during COVID. So, like, there was another project I put out, which was called the Virtual Shadow Ensemble, which was, yeah, built in the same way. You know, like, we're all confined to our own spaces.
0: Mm.
1: And it was a project that was recorded and mixed in the space of 10 days during that first lockdown. And that was really interesting for me, so I reapproached that later on, coming out of all that happening.
0: To use it as a tool, maybe, instead of a necessity.
1: Yeah. And there's something I've reflected on, which is, you know, the... You know, putting, say, you know, I was mentioning off mic as well that, you know, a lot of these pieces were built around the drums and bass. That was kind of largely what people are hearing when I send the initial idea out. Mm-hmm. And then giving them that free license to improvise, because I think, I mean, you know, they're all great musicians, but what also is a cool thing is that, like, they have the freedom to really dig in and respond to, you know, and really, you know, when you record at home, you've got that space to really simmer on something, and you don't have that pressure of like, oh, like, you know, I've got other people around me or a space that, you know, you've got that freedom to just do something.
0: Well, did you have any prompts initially for the bass and the drums, or you just said lay down whatever you want and then build it from there?
1: That's something I say in a lot of my projects, like, trust is the main instrument.
0: Yeah.
1: And that's kind of what comes
0: real,
1: through in the
0: real,
1: project, yeah.
0: Okay, cool. And so, how did you meet most of the, because there's a really long list. I'm just looking up, let me get it up. Mm. Look at the list. There's a lot of people playing a lot of instruments on here. Are they all sort of Audio Foundation involved, or is it some mates of yours as well? Or, like, how much of it is people you met through the scene over there?
1: Yeah, I'd say largely, I mean, there is Audio Foundation, so it's between... The musicians are spread between Auckland and Wellington. And I'd say they're, you know, similar to Audio Foundation, there's the Pyramid Club in Wellington, which is headed by Dan Bevan, who was part of Orchestra of Spheres, which is a pretty important band there too.
0: Mm-hmm.
1: And yeah, so there's musicians that I'd say that are quite close to those two spaces and those two cities. And yeah, they've got some pretty awesome musicians on there, young and old.
0: Is there anyone you'd like to shout out in particular? Because I guess I'm not familiar with any of these names. I know quite a bit about the Australian improv scene, but not about what's going on across the ditch, as we say. So is there anyone in particular you wanted to shout out? I know you mentioned Jeff Henderson, who runs Audio Foundation. What was it like working with him?
1: He's always awesome, and he's someone I've learned a lot from over the years. And you know, when you put something out to them, it's, I mean, yeah, like, everyone's improvising, but I'm always, like, surprised what he sends back, you know, and the ideas that he has. And also, I guess, like, you know, contextually relevant to Australia, Corey Champion's on this record, who's based in Melbourne, and I know he's close with all, like, you know, Surprise Chef and, that
0: whole crew. Awesome. And then, moving on to the instrumentation on the record, you just showed me in studio, you have, what's the instrument called, sorry?
1: I've got a puutorino with me, which is a traditional bugle flute from back home. Yeah.
0: Amazing.
1: It's featured in the album too.
0: And when did you first encounter, because I must admit, I was telling you, I listen to a lot of folk music and I've not encountered traditional Māori instruments. So what is the culture like over there for that, and how did you first come into contact with
1: it? Alistair Fraser, who's on this album, he was a massive part of me coming into playing these instruments, but also making them. And this connects to the Pyramid Club, that space I was talking to before. And around the time COVID was kicking off, we had a residency. So I've got a record label called Nora Records.
0: Mm-hmm.
1: And I was down there with two of my other peers who I run the label with for a residency at the Pyramid Club. And Alistair Fraser came along to one of our shows, and he gifted us each a wearable koa, which is a flute made from an albatross wing bone.
0: Oh, whoa. Yeah, amazing.
1: So we were each gifted that, and admitted

0: Admittedly, you know, I hadn't really played those instruments too much. I'd played clay flutes, you know, clay koiwa that we had around the house that my mum had made, but mm-hmm. I'd never been interested in. And then suddenly when I had someone coming in from the outside and gifting me the instrument, and also it being a really challenging instrument to play, you know, like...
1: What's challenging about it? The lack of...
0: Well, particularly with a wing bone, it has a really fine bore, and to connect to that and try to make a sound is mm-hmm. Probably one of the more difficult instruments within the tradition to even get a sound out of.
1: Okay.
0: So it was interesting to have someone give this to me and then to take on that challenge of, okay, well, I'm going to make this work.
1: Mm.
0: And then, you know, with time, it just got deeper and deeper. And also contextually for me as Māori and it being a traditional instrument, there was a lot of impetus to go deep and explore that.
1: Of course, I mean, music being one of the ways that history and tradition is passed down through generation to generation, I want, like, is there a movement over there to preserve traditional Māori music and instruments as there is the language? Is that sort of all? Do you see that as being interconnected with the struggle against colonialism?
0: Yeah, yeah. Well, it's all totally connected, and things have, those connections to certain knowledge have been severed, and things have had to happen to reconnect or even reimagine what our instruments, how they were played, because, you know, there's been a lot of gaps that we've had to fill to create that connection again.
1: And I'd imagine it wasn't notated because it would have just been passed down, is that right?
0: Or passed down largely through song.
1: Yeah.
0: So as far as we know, the way that we interpret the melodies that we might have played is largely held within the songs that we have with the voice mm-hmm. and accompanying those songs. So.
1: Yeah, absolutely. Yeah. I mean, it's there's obvious parallels to the songlines that Indigenous Australian communities have that never notated but passed down for hundreds to thousands of years just through song. So I think working to preserve that is... one of the most sort of important cultural factors you can do. Mm. And I guess going on from that, do you see the improvisational approach as sort of cohesive with an aversion to Western systems of notation and music? Like, are you intentionally trying to diverge from formalized Western systems of music in your output?
0: Yeah, I definitely feel that's the path that I explore when it comes to these instruments. And also, you know, speaking of improvisation, largely the current generation that engage with these instruments, like, it's pretty much all improvised, you know, most of it.
1: Okay.
0: I think that's a really cool part of where the tradition is as well, because that seems to be the core thing that people are moving from is improv. So,
1: because I guess it's a reaction to the moment rather than something set out by systems. Mm. And where did you get this particular instrument? Like, is there a dedicated whatever the equivalent instrument making name is for them?
0: I made this one.
1: You made that?
0: Yeah, I carved it. Yeah.
1: Okay, incredible. Where'd you carve it from?
0: So it's carved from Pūtikawa, which is a hardwood. And if you've ever seen, I don't know, if you've ever been over in New Zealand during summer,
1: okay.
0: There's a tree that has red flowers that come out in summer.
1: Mm.
0: It's quite, you know, they call it like the New Zealand Christmas tree. You know,
1: okay.
0: It's like connected to that over summer. But, that's one of our hardwoods. And it also has a kieke, which is an aerial root. It comes from a plant that grows up the side of trees, and that's our, you know, kind of customary material for binding the instruments.
1: Awesome.
0: Yeah.
1: I realize this is radio, so I'm going to describe. I'm looking looking at a black tube with very intricate carvings, and then that's the root saying?
0: Yeah, the binding.
1: That's bound around it at certain points. Wow, it's very beautiful.
0: Thank you.
1: And do you feel that have you made any other instruments? What was the impetus for making it?
0: Before that?
1: Yeah.
0: This is really something that's brought me into carving. And yeah, when you get into making your own instruments, it changes your relationship to sound because you're part of making the vessel possible for that.
1: Yeah, it's almost like you're shaping it with intention, and then when you play it, it's another layer of that. I mean, did you want to speak a bit more to that? Is this the only thing you've made, or have you gotten more into carving since then?
0: Because there's so many instruments in the tradition. I've got a few with me. This is another one that I have with me is a koiwa, which is a smaller flute with usually three holes on them.
1: Mm.
0: And these ones have inlays of power, so like an abalone shell.
1: Oh, okay.
0: Wow. And the carvings, I usually try and follow the style, like the style that's connected to my region or where I'm from.
1: Okay, yeah. So are there like traditional symbols associated with different areas? Groups of Māori?
0: Different pattern styles, different motifs, like particularly on our ones, like it's a certain nose that you see because there's faces on each side of the flute. So there's a lot of things that characterize the style of each region and different tribes and things.
1: Oh, that's awesome. Okay, I'll have to get a photo of that. I feel like I'm really bad at describing things on radio other than just saying that they look really beautiful. They look would you want to play one so I could hear we could hear the sound?
0: I'll play the one I've got one with me that's my mentor made. So he's one of our like kind of master, especially with Pūtorino. So the two of these I have with me, the Pūtorino, and that's the bugle flute. This one in particular I think is like kind of one of the more wild kind of jazzy, I call it like the jazzy flute,
1: quote unquote. Jazzy, yeah. Oh yeah, no, I'll turn my mic down if you want to, you can have a listen of it.

0: Yeah, amazing. Thank you. So, to describe how you're playing it, you're alternatingly covering the bottom and middle. Is it just those two holes?
1: Yeah. And there's some interesting stuff that happens within the physics of the instrument.
0: Yeah. And
1: sometimes when you can only really use the middle hole at certain octaves.
0: Mm.
1: Like, it won't do anything.
0: Unless you got the right responsive frequency to it.
1: So there's a bit of, like, memory in terms of when that's going to activate. And
0: okay.
1: And these they've got multiple voices, so it's a trumpet as well. I'll play that.
0: Go for that. Yeah.

0: Okay, so in that you're obviously buzzing your lips into it, more similar to a brass instrument.
1: Mm-hmm.
0: And so that's intentional, the dual use of it. It's meant to be played both those ways.
1: Yep.
0: Wow.
1: Yeah, and there's a whole story of where the voices come from. I don't know if it's something we have time for, but
0: sure. I mean, we got to, if you can condense it. So I was just thinking it's really interesting because is there a Western instrument that acts as both? I don't know if there is.
1: There's one that
0: can take both the buzzing of a brass style and also the portaphonic of a flute.
1: Yeah, yeah.
0: That's really interesting. Okay, well, what's the story behind it?
1: It's kind of a cocoon-shaped instrument, just to sort of describe it to people. And the pūtorino is the embodiment of Hine Rakatauri, which is the goddess of flute music, or I say it's Māori. And Raukatauri is also the native female case moth. So if you look at the cocoon, or you imagine the cocoon, the shape of the instrument literally comes from the house of Raukatauri, which is the case of the female case moth.
0: Okay, yeah. So it's nature-inspiring creation. Yeah, that's beautiful.
1: And that the first flute voice that you heard is called Waiohine, which is the voice of that female case moth that lives inside of the cocoon their whole lifetime once they've made it. So I'll play that again.
0: Yeah,
1: so.
0: Yep.
1: So, yeah, that's the first voice. And so when she's singing, it's usually either to attract prey or a mate. And so, in the story, as she's singing one night out to the forest, Pepepe, the male moth, hears the sound and is so entranced by it that he has to find the source of it. And, follows that sound all through the bush. And then when he gets close to that sound, he, perches on a tree and then sees this cocoon dangling from a tree and this beautiful voice coming out. And so he falls in love with Raukatauri, joins her in the cocoon, and then with time their love blossoms and their children come. And at the point that the children arrive, the female case moth actually injects venom into the male.
0: Oh, okay.
1: And becomes paralyzed, and then the children feed on him.
0: Okay, wow.
1: And so the trumpet voice that you heard, and I'll play the trumpet on this other pūtorino this time.
0: The larger pūtori, yep.
1: So the sound that the trumpet voice reflects the sacrifice, as you hear, they've literally given their whole life force to the children, as they feed on them. So it's called Kōkiri Atani, and this is the voice of Pepepe, the father who's just made a sacrifice.
0: Yep.

0: Okay, so is it meant to be like his dying, you know, breath of life yep. in a way?
1: Well, that's the thing with these stories is there's different versions of them, and
0: yep.
1: this is the one that, for me, the sonic characteristic of that sound and the way it connects to that happening in nature is something that, you know, I find quite poignant and, yeah. Well, anyway, so the last main voice, because there are a couple other voices after that, comes from, so the child. So so Hine Rakatauri and Pepepe have a daughter named Feke, and her voice is called Orururangi, which is which means that, you know, the two voices, or rangi also meaning sky and breath and melody. It's the two voices of those parents coming together to inform this new voice, which comes from the next generation of children.
0: Mm.

0: Yeah, and that's a kind of...
1: Just to describe, so you're blowing over the middle hole in that time and then holding the top and the bottom.
0: Yep.
1: So there's all these different resonances that you can explore using the same shapes, I guess, to produce different sounds.
0: Yep. And then there's a couple other ones, and I'll go back to the other Hutorino.
1: Amazing, yeah.
0: So there's a voice that's said to reflect, you know, if you go out in the bush and kind of imagine these unexplained sounds that come from, I guess, the embodied, you know, the encompassing sound of that forest and that environment.

0: And so it's kind of more gentle sound.
1: Mm-hmm.
0: And then there's one more. So in that story, you hear the children. Also, I didn't mention the hole in the middle that I showed you. I was playing to represent the children. That's also where they eat their way out of the cocoon to leave.
1: Oh, yep.
0: So that design is embodied in the instrument.
1: Oh, my God.
0: And reflects that process.
1: Amazing.
0: But there's one more voice from the bottom.
1: The smaller end, yep.
0: Yep, which is if you imagine those baby moths, once they've left the cocoon, it's like, you know, you imagine this kind of the beating of these tiny moth wings. So

0: So on that one, you're blowing over the smallest hole and then sort of cupping the bottom with your hand to create that vibrating.
1: Yeah, closing it off completely so that it can...
0: So it vibrates.
1: Vibrates there.
0: Oh, okay. That's incredible.
2: Yeah.
0: Thank you so much for telling me about that. I'm very glad I asked. That's amazing. And I think it's so interesting that it speaks to nature as the ultimate original inspiration as far as creativity and spirituality and humanity goes. And in a Western context, it's like often known that like sacred music predated secular music, you know? But I think it's very interesting that in indigenous cultures, either Maori or various, that nature sort of takes that place of the worship of the other and that source of inspiration. So that's so incredible. I have to get a photo of these because they look incredibly beautiful.
2: Yep.
0: And thank you so much for talking through that. All right, well, should we get into some of these tracks that you've given me? I don't know if there's one you want to start with. So this one, are these all recorded at Audio Foundation or are these just recordings? Okay, these are all from Audio
1: Foundation.
0: They were
1: all from Audio Foundation. I think the first one we'll start with, the Loom.
0: Yep.
1: So this is a recording from this improv series called The Loom, back in Tāmaki, which is at the Audio Foundation every second Thursday, I think. And this is, so Tāmaki Ororo, which is a kind of Tongapuro traditional Māori instrument collective that's come together over the last year. And I'm doing a conduction in this, so it's a form of conduction called Rangatūne, which was devised by Matua Ricky Pirihi in Wellington.
0: What distinguishes the conduction? So I'll say conduction. Yep. So you're not playing in this?
1: I'm not playing
0: so
1: in this.
0: So you're designating improvisation, basically, and connecting...
1: And it's all traditional instruments in the ensemble.
0: Okay. Well, what distinguishes a rangatōne conduction? Is that how you say it?
1: Yep. Yeah, yeah. So rangatōne traces its lineage directly to Butch Morris. So
0: The originator of conduction.
1: And... but rangatōne is a system of gestures. So it literally means weaving gestures. And so the basis of the gestures and also the approach to and philosophy around this type of conduction comes from our tongapuro, but also I guess values within Te Ao Māori or the Māori world. So there's different interpretations of things that Butch Morris laid down in terms of the foundations, but interpreted through that worldview and way of doing things.
0: Okay, so there's like hand motions or gestures, or are you writing in Māori or?
1: It's all with gestures. Hand gestures. So it's all improvised conduction with hand gestures. Yeah.
0: Amazing. This is really interesting. Could you maybe talk through one of the gestures just as an example?
1: One of the ones that are kind of stick out is there's this gesture where you put two hands over your head.
0: Yep.
1: And that one's, so the gestures, there's a word in Māori I'm not aware off the top of my head what that is, but the direction is that you channel your ancestors. And so to anyone that's in that ensemble, that would mean something differently.
0: Yeah, yeah, Māori or not, you mean? Is this only Māori or no?
1: No. Okay, it's just...
0: Only instrument, only Māori instrument.
1: Yeah, so that's the prompt, is the channel you answer, and whatever that means. So, and for me, sometimes that means sonic ancestors. You know, I might think of Samra, for example. How do you think about... who you are and what's come before you.
0: Thanks, that's such an amazing and just because you might have to head off, I guess let's talk through these other ones as well. So one of them featuring Clayton Thomas, who is one of the most incredible improvising upright bass players in the world, I'd say. So how did that come across? And with, sorry, you
1: said Madison Kelly.
0: Madison Kelly, okay. Yep. And then you as well.
1: Yep.
0: In a trio. How did that come about? Was Clayton in town?
1: Yeah, so at the Audio Foundation, there's an annual festival that gets put together, and as far as I can see from the programming, it's a sort of Australian New Zealand kind of connection.
0: Oh, awesome.
1: So Jeff, you know, must have people come through, you know, improvisers that are from here. That's also how I met Benjamin Shannon.
0: Yep.
1: Because he was playing as part of that festival too.
0: Who set this interview up? Thank you, Benjamin Shannon. shout out, local legend. He's a legend. We all know that.
1: Yeah, so that's part of that festival. And then, so Madison Kelly, she's from Kaitahu in the South Island.
0: Yeah.
1: So she's a drummer, so she plays in a... Yeah, they play in a noise project called Hoha. Really awesome Māori noise project. And also, they're a practitioner of Māori, Tonga Pūoro as well.
0: Mm.
1: So Madison was playing drums on that occasion, but you know, that all of that thinking's there. And then for me, that was around the time that I had an exhibition there, which I made mouthpieces for saxophone, so Tonga Pūoro mouthpieces for saxophone. So similar to this shorter
0: carved mouthpiece.
1: Yep.
0: Yeah. Amazing.
1: And
0: with a reed still.
1: Nope.
0: No. Okay.
1: So similar to the the voices that you heard of the longer flute, those kind of end up going through the saxophone. So the mouthpiece, you know, changes it from a reed instrument into something that has the qualities of these instruments, but through the structure of a saxophone. So what you hear in that performance with Clayton.
0: Yep.
1: And Madison is, there's a bit of Tonga Pūoro, but also there's a section where I'm playing that Pūoro mouthpiece on an alto saxophone. And then after that, so there's another performance which was part of the Loom series I was talking about.
0: Mm-hmm.
1: And that's with Jaden Flavel. So he's a great, you know, he's only come into this world of Tonga Pūoro in the last year. And also, I don't think he was doing much music before that, but he, you know, has a really great knack for improvisation.
0: Mm.
1: And then Thomas Carroll, who's one of my mentors who made one of these flutes I have with me, but he's a modular synth nerd, so, you know, he was on the modular synthesizers at that night. And then I was playing, the Tonga Pūoro traditional instruments through, like, effects. I think I was using, like, a... Cosmos, like delay unit or something.
0: Just
1: kind of getting real granular.
0: Amazing. Mm. And I mean, is there anything you'd sort of distinguish about how it feels to improvise? I mean, especially for you as Māori, on traditional Māori instruments compared to improvising on other instruments, is there like a way of responding that sticks out to you that is distinct to the instruments, you know?
1: I love working with them for different reasons. Obviously there's stories and different connections, but also they're somewhat limited. The palette is calls for creativity in the way that you improvise with them, and I really like that. It seems like there's not much you can do with them, but actually there's so much room, like especially even in that last performance I was talking about with Jaden and Thomas, like I decided to explore the pūtorino as like a noise machine, so I was like using, you know, kind of creating like acoustic noise that sounds like it'll be coming through an effects unit, but it's all just the sound of the instrument.
0: Is there, was like a vocal microphone on it, or did you have like a clip on? Okay,
1: just a standard vocal mic, yeah.
0: Okay, no, thank you. And I think there's something so beautiful to me about these instruments with such a historic cultural lineage being played in an improvised manner, because improvisation is so of the moment and of the present. And I don't know, it's something beautiful to me to the instruments with such a long lineage to still be animated in the moment, you know, and responding to what's happening right now. All right. Well, thank you so much. I feel like we talked for a long time, but thank you so much. That was incredibly interesting. I'm going to play these three. I might break them up and play some more Wi-Fi. I might play some stuff from that new Believe album, which also features Clayton Thomas, as you said. Nature's, also called Nature's God, which feels kind of relevant, relevant as well. And some other stuff as well. But thank you so much for joining me. I guess I'll let you get to your Tomcat show soon.
1: We'll see how we go.
0: really appreciate you bringing that stuff. So I'll say goodbye to you on the radio for now. And let's get into this first conduction from the Loom series. All right. Thank you so much, Rahana. I really appreciate you coming in. I'm going to play these, and I'll tell the people about it again afterwards, but I really appreciate that.
1: Cool.
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You're still tuned into No Guitars Allowed. Just me, Bodhi, back here in the studio. Thank you so much to Rohana Tito Taylor for joining me for that last hour, playing some incredible... That was just wild. Bro bought three flutes that I'd never even heard of before. That was incredible. So what you just heard was a track called Braided River by Believe, and then before that, that was coming out of a improvisation that Rohana conducted using the Rangatone conduction method, which is informed by Maori traditions and principles. Super amazing. That's from the Audio Foundation over there in Tamaki. Now we're going to go into, I just feel like, you know, given the respect, go tell you what you're listening to. Now we're going to go into a mix from Clayton Thomas, as well as Rohana and Madison, whose last name I forgot, even though he just told me. At the Audio Foundation as well. This is a quick 4-minute improvisation, and then he's giving me another 30-minute one after that. So yeah, keep it locked. More exclusive recordings. Loving it. Thanks so much. Portable Z.

You're still tuned into Forgeable Z here with Bodhi on No Guitars Allowed. And this is the third of three improvised recordings that my guest for the first hour provided to me. That was one Rahana Tito Taylor over here from Aotearoa, in town for Big Sound. But also, I didn't mention, playing a gig on Friday at Chermside with the Brisbane Conduction Orchestra at the little gig. Go suss it out to hear Rahana in action with Wi-Fi. A solo manifestation of his group improvisational project. This track, I believe, features Rahana playing the Māori flute, of which there are several types, I believe it's the Putorino Māori flute. I'm sure I'm probably not saying that correctly. But yes, he talked us through and played a bunch of the voices from these instruments, which were, really phenomenal, enthralling. I love hearing about that stuff. So endlessly grateful to Rahana for coming in. And this is a trio improvisation with him, as well as Jaden Flavelle and Carol as well, as part of that Loom improvisational series. I'm going to keep on the improvisational theme for the last half an hour or so. I'm going to play another track from Wi-Fi, Rahana's project, as well as some Will Guthrie improvisations, some Christian Lillinger and Elias Stemmerzetter, and some Dealers of God on the Australian front. So yeah, all of that and more to come. Let's play a bit of this and then fade it across. But yes, you're listening to a live improvisation. Well, not live, but live recorded improvisation that Rahana's given me. Shout out.

It's like a carousel spinning in a dream. Could life's joys drown out the screams? The horror scenes still leave me at a loss. They call life a game. I think that's a shame, but if they're right, it's all the same. Man, I'm headed for the boss. I know the cost. I've gambled and I've lost. So many lines were crossed. I think I traveled every line from Southern Cross. My soul is tossed like an empty pack of cigarettes across city streets into gutters where it

All right, everyone, you've been listening to No Guitars Allowed. I was and will still be Bodhi. Thank you for tuning in, and thank you so much to Rohana Tito Taylor for joining me for the first hour. Some really amazing conversations. You can go stream back if you didn't catch, about improvisation and the lineage of Māori instrumentation over in Aotearoa, and many of the exciting things happening at the Audio Foundation there, over there in Wellington. Hell yeah. This right now is a new-ish release from Elias Stemmesetter and probably the best drummer in the world, Christian Lillinger. Does it sound like garish noise? You betcha. Is this, an absolutely superhuman way to play the drum kit? Also, you betcha. Shout out Christian Lillinger. Before that, we had Dealers of God with It's Too Easy, and then before that, one of Rahana's projects, Wi-Fi, with Slow Down. As well as an improvisation from him. Check the program page for the full track list. I'll be back next week, hopefully with more guests. Have a good rest of your night. I'm going to end off with a track from John Fahey, because I'm randomized after this. I got some acoustic guitar action, so I'm going to end it off with some acoustic guitar action from one of the founders of American Primitivism, John Fahey, with this track, Thus Krishna on the Battlefield. So yeah, enjoy that. Catch you back next week. Have a good night. Watch Triple Z. No guitars allowed.

0: 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This year's lineup features Millie Strange, Jarraway, Public Figures, Say True God, Joey Lee Wagtail, and Super Hotel. 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
1: Randomised would like to acknowledge the traditional custodians of the lands on which we're broadcasting from, the Turrbal and Jagera peoples. We would like to acknowledge their ancient and ongoing connections to these lands, waterways, skies, plants and animals. We would like to acknowledge the strength and resilience of theirs and all Aboriginal and Torres Strait Islander cultures, especially since colonisation. We would like to acknowledge their custodianship of these lands and looking after these lands for over 60,000 years. We pay our respect to their elders, past, present and emerging, for they are the ones who hold the stories that hold our cultures together as we walk lightly on these lands, the oldest continuous cultures on this planet. Sovereignty was never ceded.
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Good evening, or well, good morning, technically. It's Randomised with me, Owen. Hey, Kitten and Vixen send their apology because they're out in the green room having a yarn with our special guest tonight, but we will get to that in a moment. You are listening to 4ZZZ 102.1 FM. There's probably a huge number of people wandering around the Fortitude Valley area on their way to, from, or between the large music community gathering, largest one in the Southern Hemisphere, that's on right now. And I was in earlier today, literally 12 hours ago, spent the afternoon here for Sounds Like Community Radio, which is absolute highlight of the year. Between that and the Hot 100, they are absolute cracking days around the station. And fabulous to meet people from Sign Radio, FBI, and other people who wandered into the station and got the tour and saw a wonderful afternoon of acts, both in Studio 3 as well as the car park, which is always a very popular and well-attended event. So, where are we up to? We've got two rounds of special... Well, three, really. Let's be technical. We've got a special guest. It's Andrew Palmer. He'll give his backstory in a moment when we take the extension lead on the microphone out to the green room and join Kitten and Vixen. So Andrew's going to unpack his story. Now, just a bit of a teaser, he's the bloke who did that riff in that song of Blue Shirt by The Colours, and he's been in a bunch of bands since. And at the moment, he's emceeing Herding the Cats of Close Enough for Country, which is the open mic at The Cave on a Sunday night. It's always a hoot. He's a bit of a whisperer when it comes to lining people up to introduce to this show and inevitably find their way onto the Midnight Air. So that'll be coming up shortly. And then after, probably I reckon when we get into the second half of Randomised Extended, we're then going to do a listening party for a brand new project that only got announced yesterday through 4,000 Records. It's Ghost Lights. It's Mr. James Lee and Jamie Travagas. They've done a collab, so we're going to do a big deep dive into that. And literally in the last few hours, James and Jamie have sent through some audio to unpack the story behind that particular album and the individual tracks. Are really looking forward to the listening party from probably about just after 2 a.m. And at some stage, we'll also do a listening party for the released on the 1st of September, Alive at Midnight, which you, as a rusted-on groover, will recognise because it's 17 of our previous guests that we've been able to pull together, stick into a CD. It's printed, it's available. Check out the band camps. We've got two launch gigs. There's one on the 27th at the Junk Bar, and there'll be a regional tour launch out at Banshees, and I'm really looking forward to that in 18 October. But we'll obviously give you more details and talk about that endlessly until those gigs happen. But it'd be wonderful to replay what you've already heard from a huge lineup of 17. But that'll be later on in the morning. So stick with us all the way through to... Well, it's actually going to be 6 o'clock. Because wake up! Natalie's absent. So I'm going to take us all the way through on the bus off 4ZZZ Graveyard. And super looking forward to this experience. It's always a good lot of fun. Anyway, I think it's time. Now, there'll be a bit of clicking and banging of doors as I stretch the cord and get out to the green room. And we'll start the long chat with Andrew. In fact, what I'm going to do is I'm actually going to play a song to help us do that transition, and then we'll roll onto it. Okay, you're listening to 4ZZZ. It's about coming up to 14 past midnight on a Thursday morning. So let's just see if this machine will twiddle around. Okay, we're going to kick off with Surge in the Currents, and on the other side, we'll be talking with Andrew. Enjoy.

0: Thanks, Kitten, for keeping the ship of state going. And as she said, I'm out in the green room with our guest tonight, Andrew Palmer. Mate, love you to have you in at midnight on 4ZZZ.
1: Great to be here.
0: Good, because we need the listener to hear your voice, mate. Wonderful for you to come in, mate. I know you've got a busy schedule between, you know, working on the Randomised Experience next single. And what other bands are you in?
1: I've got the Super Fried thing, which is the soul band that you've seen.
0: Mm-hmm. Very good. Keep your eye out on the socials for them.
1: Yes. Yep. And then I've got Andrew Palmer and the Midnight Grift.
0: I didn't realise you put your name in front of it.
1: Well, I figured I need to do, you know, some little promotion.
0: Sure.
1: You know, if you have your name there, it's kind of like, well, people know it's you. Okay. As opposed to,
0: it's him.
1: There's this band name.
0: Yeah.
1: And word has to get around that you're in it.
0: Yeah.
1: So it's easier if you just put your name out the front there and then...
0: Nice touch.
1: Yeah.
0: And then, of course, you are...
1: It's happened a few times before in the past, you know, what, in history.
0: It's not an original idea.
1: No, it's not at all, is it? It
0: doesn't work with June Low and the Highs.
1: Exactly right.
0: For Emma's band.
1: Yes.
0: So, Andrew, you've also got a side hustle on a Sunday night at the Cave Inn.
1: I do.
0: Called?
1: Close Enough for Country.
0: I think we'll come back to that later in the story because it's a founding place for certainly myself and a lot of other people in the scene in Brisbane. So we're going to wind the clock back, mate. I want you to, you know, close your eyes and drift back only a couple of years because you're a young bloke.
1: Yeah.
0: To when you were little and you couldn't control the music in the house. What was being played by the people around you there?
1: I was actually fortunate. We didn't have a... stereo in the house at all.
0: Right.
1: Not at all. Mm. And when I was about 8 years old, my sister and I, we went down to the local record store and bought a record.
0: Right.
1: And this forced my dad into buying a second-hand portable picnic player, you know, one of those turntables with the speaker in the lid. And the sound was obviously pretty bad, but, you know.
0: Rudimentary.

0: from Ipswich, even though I think they'd moved to Brisbane by this stage.
1: Right. Because they were the preferred ones of the AM.
0: They were the ones.
1: Yeah.
0: It wasn't until 4ZZZ came along that the goalposts got changed.
1: Significantly. So what were your parents listening to on the transistor radio?
0: My dad didn't like music in the car.
1: Okay. So we didn't have radios in those days anyway.
0: Yeah, like he hated the radio in the car because he thought it distracted his driving.
1: Okay.
0: And he's chain smoking all the time. We're driving down the coast.
1: That's a healthy environment.
0: And there's usually like, you know, a very healthy environment.
1: Yeah.
0: You know.
1: Windows up. Because
0: five of us in the car and it's a smoke machine. And then my dad would be, you know, lighting up his cigarettes
1: while he's
0: steering with his knees.
1: Yeah, rolling it.
0: And mum is kind of like prodding him, like, you know, calm down, you know, settle down. Will you stop smoking? You know, will you let the kids listen to the radio? You know, and there was all this moronic stuff on the radio in the 70s, like chirpy, chirpy, cheap, cheap. And
1: so what station was the car on?
0: Oh, it was 4IP.
1: Oh, okay, so it was just 4IP, but yeah. Okay.
0: Well, we didn't know any other station. I'm sure there was others like 4KQ or something like that. Or
1: a good racing station.
0: There was racing stations. And I think the ABC was for oldies.
1: Intellectuals.
0: You know? Yeah. Intellectuals.
1: Yeah.
0: You know, the 612.
1: You won't find any of those out at Ipswich.
0: No.
1: So, your siblings, where are you in the order of children?
0: I'm the youngest, you know, of course.
1: So, what were they playing?
0: They all had pretty good taste, you know. You know, my brother's like 5.5 years older than me.
1: Okay.
0: So, you know, he's in high school and I'm still in primary school.
1: Yeah. So you bought the record, what was it?
0: It was 20 electrifying hits.
1: Wow.
0: And it had
1: things. Who's got it, you or your sister?
0: I've got it.
1: Really?
0: I've got it. No, she got rid of all her records years ago, foolishly.
1: Yeah.
0: But, it was like, and we wore that thing out because we didn't have any money. Yeah. So, you know, it was $3.99 or something like that. And, you know, you'd kind of skip a few things that you didn't like.
1: Mm.
0: But it was pretty good. You know, you had Glenn Campbell and Neil Diamond and Master's Apprentices.
1: Yeah. God, it sounds like a stir-fry playlist, mate.
0: It was. It was pretty much. I could probably do some covers of those songs, you know. Not tonight.
1: Oh, but you'd have to request on 0420066 for an Andrew cover.
0: That's it.
1: Yeah.
0: You'll have to send me a message. Yeah. Cover this one on Sunday.
1: Get it. I actually have the way to do it. You could SMS in tonight and you'll play it close enough for country on Sunday. Oh, listen.
0: Could work.
1: Oh, like that. Kitten takes some notes.
0: Sounds scary.
1: Oh, yeah. I'll give you the results. You just accept on blind faith, mate, that somebody voted for Whitney Houston and you're playing it. Anyway,
0: that the Dolly Parton cover that I have to do? I don't know if I can reach those notes. I think the humble baritone is not really up there.
1: I think you need to work on your style.
0: Yeah.
1: But in the meantime, I think we should work on your style. What we're going to do is we're going to cut back to the studio.
0: Yeah.
1: To play a track while you get your guitar set up. And then
0: ching.
1: And then we'll come back and you can play your first song for the night.
0: Okay.
1: Kitten.
0: Awesome.
1: It's back to you to push the play button, buddy.
2: Tape's running. Let's do it.

Hello, Australia. This is Alan from Overtime, from overseas, from Split, Croatia. We're a three-piece instrumental prog rock band, loosely influenced by some completely unknown bands, Rush, Van Halen, and Led Zeppelin. We couldn't find a singer who would just headbang with us without actually singing, so we decided to stay a three-piece. Our music delivers big riffs mixed with the odd time-space continuum. We'd like to give a big salute to Owen and the whole randomized crew, plus everyone listening to 4ZZZ in Australia. They've been working hard for the last 50 years, so please support them any way you can. Besides monetary donations, they also accept canned meat, canned beer, and clean undies. So don't be shy. Show them your love and appreciation. So, enough fluffing around. We think you're ready for one of our songs. Crank up the volume so the neighbors can appreciate it too. Counting down. 7, 5, 9.

0: that just kind of she is stuck. Oh, that just kind of cut off. Hang on, there's so much happening right now. We both pulled our phones out.
1: Do we worry about radio recording? Poor dog stuck in corner.
0: Poor dog stuck in corner is.
1: you do the videography. Hey, it's randomised on Thursday morning. The time is about 20 to 1. We've got a situation where Vixen, the only canine announcer on the community radio. Oh, she's managed to. So she's been circling since she arrived. She'd been out to the green room to chat to our guest, Andrew Palmer. She's come into the studio and got caught in the corner against the three chairs.
0: Is that going on the story?
1: Oh, hell yeah. That's the picture of the show post thing. Tonight. It's not cruelty in here. We really love her to death.
0: She's, it's not cruel. She's just old, you know.
1: And highly mobile.
0: Highly mobile. It's that part of the night where I've woken her up and for the next probably hour and a half or so, she's just going to wander and step all over Andrew's stuff and just...
1: It's like
0: just get in the way.
1: In a goldfish bowl. And she's swimming around between our
0: feet. It is. It is.
1: She got to now.
0: She moves like a fish.
1: She's very quiet.
0: Yeah, she is.
1: The first I knew she was up was I got bumped on the knee. I think,
0: I heard a rustle and that's how I knew she was awake. But
1: I can see why Andrew stepped out to the green. He's got to protect
0: He should have taken his stuff with him, though.
1: He's taken the guitar.
0: She's going to, yeah, otherwise she'd just untune everything and come back in and go, what happened there?
1: Hey, Andrew, you should have taken your guitar case, mate, because it's filling up with fur.
0: Yeah, I know. I put my headphones on.
1: Oh, should we do a bit of due diligence, buddy?
0: Yeah, I was so busy laughing at her, I didn't even hear what you said. Did you?
1: Should we start again?
0: Yeah.
1: Okay, pretend track's just finished.
0: You are listening to Randomised on 4ZZZ 102.1 FM. I am one of your hosts, Kitten. Joining me is my co-host, Banana. Okay.
1: I think closer to the microphone, mate. You really got to give it a good whack. That's better.
0: Let me top squeezy, middle squeezy, bottom squeezy. They all have to be involved.
1: I reckon that's the only pet subscribing squeaky banana.
0: Probably, yeah.
1: Certainly on the Zeds, if not nationally or globally.
0: Yeah.
1: How good is that?
0: Yeah.
1: And I'm Owen, by the way.
0: Yeah, that's Owen. And joining him is Cowbell. Not a good performance from Cowbell.
1: I was in the wrong hand.
0: Just now.
1: Oh, yeah.
0: Don't worry, there'll be plenty of practice.
1: Did you want to do cowbell tonight?
0: No, hell no.
1: Oh.
0: You guys are bonded. You know, it's me and Vixen and you and cowbell. And then Barry's bananaling.
1: Andrew's refused to play it. Andrew and I offered it up.
0: Yeah.
1: Because that seems to be the thing now. You give the guest the cowbell. He's going, I've got a guitar, man.
0: Surely the musician will be good with the...
1: Donkin' things.
0: Yeah, the donkin' things.
1: His fingers sliding, strumming stuff. He's
0: right.
1: I'm a train.
0: He's not a...
1: How good is that?
0: He's not a donger.
1: No.
0: Okay.
1: Okay, where were we? What were we up to?
0: I think that's everyone. 1, 2, 3, 4, 5,
1: and Andrew,
0: six.
1: You've already heard Andrew.
0: Okay, that's everyone.
1: He's actually having some honey.
0: Because he's got a bit of his throat?
1: Yeah, he's got a tickly throat. Because he was band practicing tonight. So he's come from band practice to here.
0: Right.
1: So we've worn his throat out already.
0: Did you make him like a drink or is it just straight honey?
1: He's just swallowing honey.
0: Ew.
1: He's having shots of honey.
0: Ew.
1: It works. Cold therapy.
0: Yeah, okay, sure. Hey, sure, man.
1: She likes the drumstick on her back, Vixen. Wow, that's a multi-purpose. Are we up to... we're talking about what we've been playing.
0: Music. Okay.
1: Right, okay. You back in
0: so,
1: out.
0: You just heard... I'm not really sure what my theme's going to be. I think it's just going to be...
1: Revealing.
0: I think it's just going to be however my day went or whatever.
1: Oh, okay.
0: So you just heard the tracks Wander by Sissy Socks, because today I wore to work.
1: Gag on radio. Yep. Oh, wow.
0: All of my.
1: So we've got a pink long socks that goes all the way up the calf. Is that a. The unicorn thing.
0: Yeah, it's a unicorn and...
1: What's the other thing?
0: A
1: dolphin thing?
0: It's like a walrus with a... Hang on, I have to look this up. You know the sea mermaid? Not sea mermaid, sea unicorn.
1: Dugong.
0: No.
1: Oh, is there a sea equivalent?
0: Narwhal. That's what it is.
1: Right.
0: A narwhal.
1: Okay, sure.
0: You don't know narwhals?
1: No.
0: No?
1: Sorry.
0: It's a real...
1: It's a real creature.
0: I think
1: all right,
0: so.
1: Here we go. No, I'm just seeing a cookie. Oh, get out. Is that... That's an AI. Oh, yeah, that's AI. Sure. The twisted horns of the iconic Arctic creature, which is actually a tart. It is real. Nah, I still refuse to believe that's real.
0: They've been around forever.
1: Wow. That's a serious piece of structure.
0: Yeah. So, yeah.
1: I still think it's AI.
0: Some of the pictures probably are.
1: Yeah, I can't believe
0: it. They've been around before AI, though.
1: Wow.
0: But, yeah, anyway, so my co-workers had noted recently that I haven't been wearing silly socks to work. It's like, because I'm wearing my preferred work pants that go down to my ankles, which don't allow showcasing of silly socks.
1: Preferred work trousers.
0: I do. I have preferred ones. Because the other ones that show off the socks are three quarters, but I don't like the breeze on my legs when I wear three-quarter pants, which is hence the socks.
1: Yeah.
0: I've been getting a lot of comments lately of, you're just not doing the socks anymore. It's like,
1: hey, if you're a serial silly sock wearer, 0420-626-733, you can't send a picture, but you can audio describe, or text describe, I should say.
0: So, yeah, okay. I picked the track.
1: Good choice.
0: I picked the artist Sissy Socks. I'll see what we have in terms of tracks.
1: Excellent.
0: With socks after this, I guess.
1: I think that is the way forward for
0: socks.
1: You tonight.
0: Right.
1: Yeah,
0: I got pizza. I got sauce.
1: Don't tell us.
0: Yeah, people don't know what's in the database. I could bring anything up.
1: as long as Kitten, not Vixen, does.
0: Before that was Ode to Rush by Overtime. I loved the little bit that he sent in.
1: That was absolutely...
0: That was so funny.
1: Walker. So, earlier in the week, Groovers, I got this email out of the blue. I'm thinking, who are these people? I was so sort of disturbed by it. I actually contacted station manager Nick and said, sent us a picture of it. Copper, look at this. What do you reckon? And we both sort of gone, And I did send it to Kitten as well. But I did due diligence to try and suss these people out. And yes, they exist in Croatia from Split. So it's a three-piece instrumental prog rock from Split. So I imagine they spent a lot of time on a yacht just tied up doing, sunset drinks.
0: Eating seafood, fresh seafood.
1: Hey, give us your seafood calamari options, people. 0420-626-733. Anyway, this bit really got me, and I think we should stick this on our homepage, Kitten. Quote, I found randomised while digging through Australian and independent community radio programs. The show's emphasis on exclusives... Mate, he didn't spell it correctly, I might add. There's an S instead of three Z's. I mean, barely recognise that word. Anyway, back to the quote. Obscure discoveries, which sounds like Overtime from Split Croatia, and music outside the usual programming lanes caught my attention. I don't know if AI wrote that, but that is bloody great. That's almost worth a t-shirt.
0: Yeah, you were like, is this AI? And then we both agreed after listening to the dude that just Croatian.
1: It's a cracker.
0: It was really funny. It was a good track too.
1: That's a find. I think we're going to have we're going to be our new Croatian correspondents. A bit like Cactus for Breakfast out of Berlin. Okay, mate, what was before that?
0: We had... Oh, that was the track from Andrew, Blue Shirt.
1: So that was a live in studio, and I don't know if you picked up my backing vocals, of The Colours with the world's bestest song, according to Andrew Bartlett, Blue Shirt. Now, we were actually rehearsing that upstairs for a little while, and that was quite funny because Lum from Alchemist Kitchen wandered upstairs and thought it was just some a community jam going on. But I've actually got some footage of that, which we might post as well.
0: Mm-hmm.
1: And that's for me, that's like a lifetime highlight.
0: Right.
1: Yeah. So I'm just going to have to, fanboy after that. Before that was Surge. I think it was Surge.
0: Yep. This too shall pass.
1: Thank you.
0: Surge in the Currents.
1: Hey, guess what? It's our first... Well, actually, it's our second.
0: Randomised guarantee. Because you do it for exclusives as well. It's a guarantee.
1: Yep, it's a guarantee.
0: You send it, we play it.
1: Correct. Nam five-piece country folk pop.
0: Mm.
1: It was actually a rip of a track. This Too Shall Pass is me arguing with myself in the wreckage of a breakup. Oh, it's a happy tune then, kitten.
0: It is. It's a celebratory.
1: Yeah. And you know who can't write these sorts of tunes? Stajep. Because they're in long-term happy relationships. Shout out to Stephen. Who's going to be on stage on the 27th of September at the Junk Bar at the launch of Alive at Midnight Volume 1. Buy it now. The wine, where are we? Oh, yeah. Replaying the laughs, the wine, and the reasons I ran while trying to believe the hurt won't last forever. It's a midlife heartbreaking song that about that messy, honest moment where you choose to keep walking away.
0: I can't relate
1: to that bit. Yeah, there's elements there that don't relate, like the midlife bit. clearly not the heartbreak. Okay. Is that it?
0: Did we do Ursula and Mick?
1: Oh,
0: and
1: standard fare, of course. Save Victoria Park. Barambin. Oh, God, of course, the pool got closed come Sunday. And Monday when I rode past, I was coming past Victoria Park. Yeah, well, the blue-washed trees murdered Victoria Park.
0: Yeah.
1: Came across the flyover, the inner city bypass. And the blue wash is already up. The bunting and the barricadings are already there.
0: Yeah. No, I've been following the account on Instagram and the amount of animals
1: that,
0: like, the kookaburra coming back to the tree and, like, its babies crawling out from the tree. I think one of them died. The other ones were dazed. And it was, like, it, you know, it was this tiny bird flying around these giant machines trying to stop them. And it's like, it doesn't know what's going on.
1: It's just heartbreaking.
0: Yeah, it's terrible. Like,
1: and you look at the copse of trees that are from the, you know, from the tennis courts around that corner down towards the old museum. There is a lot of foliage, a lot of dense, rare inner city foliage for critters to exist in.
0: Yeah.
1: Yeah, bravo. Yeah, well done. Thanks, thanks, LNP. Excellent government choice as always.
0: Goobs.
1: Anyway, so we should find some happiness.
0: Mick Madu on a roll.
1: Yeah, that's a brand
0: which
1: new.
0: Is what they, which is what they're doing, isn't it?
1: Well, that's right. great track. A shorty for Mick. I mean, that was veritable bloody punk country in under 2 minutes. Beautiful song. Love song, I'd suggest that, kitten. Mick's doing a launch, and unfortunately, I don't have the details. We really need to get those up and announce that. So good to see him out on a solo project. It's been a long time since drinks for solos for Mick. Anyway, we should get back into the interview. Hey, you just want to do the usual diligence and I'll dive out the door because the microphone's already set up and we'll get back with talking to Andrew.
0: Yeah, okay, sure. Right. So this is, if you forgot, Randomised on 4ZZZ 102.1 FM. It's nearly one already. Oh, my God. We have been chatting too much, which tends to happen when there's guests. If you guys have any requests between Andrew tracks, between whatever I find, between whatever the crew has done, you can request them at 0420626733. And if you want to be acknowledged by name, you have to be a subscriber, which you can do by going to 4zzz.org.au/support. Otherwise, you're a filthy, filthy non-sub. I'll still play the request, but, you know, the love isn't there. So, anyway, can we get back into the interview? You guys all good now? Perfect.
1: Thanks, kitten. Now, the track that you just played was what, Andrew?
2: Well, it was a song from my first band.
1: Oh.
2: Which is a bit of a staple from Triple Z. Has seen the test of time.
1: It's still probably the best track ever recorded, certainly out of Brisbane / Ipswich, according to Andrew Bartlett.
2: It is debatable, but it's a possibility, yes.
1: It's a beautiful song.
2: Yes.
1: So who wrote?
2: Oh, so Mitchell, the lead singer of The Colours.
1: Of course, we're talking about The Colours Blue Shirt, if you hadn't registered.
2: wrote this song. And it was the first song he'd ever written.
1: And he stopped at that point?
2: No, he kept going.
1: Yeah.
2: We had three bands together. And, you know, varying degrees of success, you know. The Colours, our last show we got 800 people, you know, and we were kind of flavour of the month for about maybe 3 months in Brisbane. And then, you know, inevitably we broke up, you know.
1: Was it girlfriends or band tension?
2: It's just, I think, Mitchell and I wanted to do something else together, you know.
1: I mean, what is there after Blue Shirt, really?
2: Yes, it's all downhill.
1: I've often thought that one of the next Randomised Experience singles should be Blue Shirt.
2: Oh, well, you could do a randomised version of Blue Shirt. Might have to ask Mitchell for his
1: permission,
2: seal of approval, perhaps.
1: What's the chances of that?
2: It's a possibility. I'll be seeing him in about a week and a half.
1: Oh, well, look, float it. You know the style. You're in the band. You know how it rolls.
2: You know, he may have to meet you. You might have to.
1: He could join the band.
2: If he turns up
1: on a Sunday, I'll probably solicit him anyway. But we should get back to your life story rather than our next single, mate.
2: Yes, okay.
1: Oh, sorry, did we do the transparency that you and I are in a band together? I don't think we did at the start.
2: Oh, we haven't mentioned that, no.
1: But we should do that later in the show.
2: We shall.
1: Sure. So, we've gone for you're a young kid, you can't control the car, you had to buy a stereo to be able to get some music in the house.
2: Yeah.
1: How did you get into picking up a guitar and actually playing?
2: Well... It's very funny. I'd been pressuring my mum for about a year.
1: At what age?
2: To get me 12.
1: Okay.
2: To get me a guitar.
1: Yep.
2: And because I was a swimmer, and across the road from where the swimming pool was on Thursday night, where the swim club, you know, it was our swim club, Vikings. Yeah.
1: Of course there's Vikings,
2: you know.
1: They went up the Bremer.
2: They swam up the Bremer and dodged the bull sharks.
1: That's right, got over the...
2: College's Crossing.
1: Yeah, that's right. Well, they could pick their boats up, put on logs, roll it across College's Crossing, keep going.
2: This sounds like the pyramids.
1: Well, I mean, the tip switch.
2: Yeah.
1: Go on.
2: Yeah.
1: So you're 12, you bullied your mother into buying your guitar.
2: Well... I was trying to bully her.
1: Oh, okay.
2: So, swim club, there was a band that practiced across the road.
1: Oh.
2: And they were bloody loud, and they were called Bad Habit.
1: Okay.
2: And they did all of the songs that bands did in 1975.
1: Such as?
2: Jumpin' Jack Flash.
1: Oh, okay.
2: That kind of stuff. Right. But rocky things,
1: that
2: you know.
1: That sort of naughty music of the Stones.
2: Naughty kind of Stones.
1: How'd your mother feel about that?
2: She didn't really listen. So we'd kind of slip out from our
1: Vikings
2: races,
1: and
2: scream across the road and sit in and watch these guys.
1: Right,
2: they were about 3 years older.
1: Yeah,
2: and the guitarist Neil, he was amazing. He's actually got a studio down at Mount Tambourine.
1: Right,
2: he is in some bands around Brisbane, but he was amazing. He had a Les Paul, Gibson, and a Marshall half stack, We just thought, this is the kind of thing that, you know, guitar gods have got. Anyway.
1: This is the future of Andrew Palmer.
2: Yeah.
1: Yeah.
2: So, I'm wanting to get a guitar because of this, you know.
1: Yeah.
2: And I was a cricket player.
1: Mm-hmm.
2: Last game of the season, I scored a century.
1: Is that your highest ever score?
2: Yep.
1: Oh, nice.
2: First season, got a century in the last game.
1: Did you retire from cricket at
2: No, I did another couple of seasons. Yeah. But
1: high score after the 100?
2: Probably about 40 not out or something. Oh, you didn't even get a 50.
1: No.
2: But I was a better bowler after that.
1: But averaged over your career.
2: Anyway.
1: Sorry. Hey, the Cave would be a great place to play a bit of indoor cricket.
2: It would be. You'd have to clear all of the tables out.
1: You don't need much of a run. At our age, mate, you don't need a run up at all. And I think I'd just be pegging.
2: You just play on Balaclava Street.
1: Well, that'd work. But still, a cave in. Imagine you're batting in front of the stage there. Give it a good whack.
2: Yeah. Well, there's plenty of people that could give it a go.
1: I don't know about how Ruth would feel about that, though.
2: Probably not a cricket fan, but you never know.
1: Well, here's a go. We could try and book the cave for cricket. See what happens. See if she picks up, thinks, oh, it's a band name.
2: Interesting.
1: Let's try it. Maybe one Sunday night. Anyway, back to you.
2: So, got a guitar. She bought me a guitar because I wanted a guitar and I'd done something amazing, you know, in her eyes.
1: Mm.
2: So, which was a great thing.
1: Mm.
2: And so she made sure I got lessons. And I had this Scottish guy who was cranky as hell, used to yell at me if I'd put my fingers in the wrong place.
1: Mm-hmm.
2: And I had the worst guitar in the world. You could put your hands underneath the strings where you're supposed to fret the notes. So this is, like, not going well.
1: Yeah.
2: I managed to get by, but he was really difficult.
1: By the end of private tuition.
2: Yeah. By the end of the first year, I saved all my pocket money and bought an electric guitar.
1: Right.
2: And then
1: never looked back.
2: Dad bought me an amp.
1: Yeah.
2: And, you know, I just kept going from there, you know.
1: First band?
2: First band was like a band called the Lungfish Poachers.
1: Sure. Inspired name. Can you remember where that came from?
2: From a fishing expedition at Colleges Crossing, we actually landed a lungfish and everyone freaked out and managed to get the hook out and put it back in the water.
1: Good. Well done.
2: Yeah.
1: This is one of those almost extinct type things.
2: Yeah, yeah.
1: Wow.
2: Yeah, they're like thousands, like centuries old. I don't know how old they are.
1: How big are they?
2: They're probably about 3 foot long. So it's a 900 mils.
1: Sizable bit of kit.
2: And looking pretty eerie in the middle of the night for these 17-year-olds out fishing.
1: I can see why that would inspire a band. Now, the genre, I mean, you've captured a fish at Colleges Crossing in the middle of the night. It'd have to be goth, wouldn't it?
2: Well, there wasn't any. I don't think there was any goth then.
1: It was pre-goth.
2: This is like 1981 or something.
1: So it's pre-goth as opposed to post-goth.
2: Yeah, so we're probably. I think we followed that. You know, that indie pop thing.
1: Yeah.
2: You know, our heroes were like The Church or The Sonny Boys or
1: They're good
2: The Jam or those kind of things. So, and that's the kind of stuff that we were trying to play. And then eventually we started writing it, you know.
1: Well, I think we need to give the listener a break so they can go to the bar and we can get back to the green room.
2: Okay.
1: So, what's the track you're going to play next?
2: I'm going to play a song from one of my bands from about 12 years ago, 15 years ago, called The Casuarinas.
1: And the track's called?
2: Stranger in My Hometown.
1: Ooh, spooky.
2: Yeah.
1: Righto, we'll throw it back to the studio. Kitten, push play. You're on 4ZZZ.

0: Booze.
1: A lot of the, man, a lot of the tracks I've been putting in just end very suddenly. Good morning. Wait, where's the dog?
2: She's with me, mate.
1: Very good. I didn't want to move my chair if she'd somehow teleported behind me. Good morning. 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
3: Can I just say it's a very satisfying Randomised.
1: Yeah, thank you.
3: You've stepped straight into it tonight. Thank you so much.
1: It's because I had one of my naps. My patented naps.
3: Oh, hang on. I'm Owen.
1: Yeah, I'm Kitten. You're Owen. That's Vixen.
3: Who's right? Oh, she's... hang on a second. She's... Oh, scratch. She was trying to get up, but I'll just give her a scratch.
1: Yeah.
3: Okay, you've got...
1: That was cowbell. This is Barry's banana-ling.
3: Andrew's waving through the glass because she's out there. Having a bit more honey, because that singing's really taken him out tonight.
1: Mm.
3: Anyway,
1: I think he's the first person I've seen in here who is so in and out, in and out, in and out.
3: Yeah. Well, because we've set the studio up outside in the green room, I've just dived in, and Andrew's coming in for a chat and a play with a dog and having to dive back out, tune the guitar and stuff. So it's all go. It's all colour and motion.
1: That's fair. That's another theme I got up in. Yeah, I had one of my naps.
3: That's right. Back to you.
1: I was meant to... We'll get back to Andrew. He's got his time.
3: He actually appreciates the waiting around.
1: After you yawned first, so.
3: Sure. What's that?
1: Or is she back to you? She walked onto her bed and then walked back off of it.
3: Oh, good. Excellent. Well done, Vixen.
1: I was meant to work 8 to 1, and then I ended up being extended to 4.
3: Holy goodness.
1: It's only an extra, 3 hours?
3: What, double your shift?
1: Yeah.
3: Almost. Going good?
1: Yeah.
3: Good?
1: Yeah.
3: Okay.
1: I almost offered to stay back again because 3 people called out, and then I was like, I'll be too tired. I'll fall asleep during radio.
3: Do you clock up because you've been extended an overtime rate, or is it just the same rate continues on?
1: I think it's the same rate.
3: Right.
1: I think it's past 10 hours that it's...
3: Then you'd sort of go into a difficult...
1: Overtime.
3: Yeah.
1: But they've never...
3: They always cut you short.
1: I wouldn't stick around that long. My Ritalin wears out before then, and then I'm a lump.
3: You're done.
1: Yeah. Anyway, so...
3: And you've got to race home and do the grocery stacking game. Did you?
1: Yeah, I finished it. We finished it.
3: Oh, God.
1: We'll get to that in a different break.
3: Sure, okay.
1: I just want to say...
3: Yep.
1: Yeah. So I did get a nap in, and I managed to fall asleep. Sometimes I don't.
3: Excellent.
1: Despite my yawns.
3: Mm. Masking.
1: And crazily enough, had another nightmare.
3: Oh, wow. Stacking mic went?
1: I don't remember what it was. I just know that I woke up and I went, wow, that was intense. I've said that to you before. It's like a running theme where every time I have a nap before radio, I have a nightmare. And I don't know why.
3: Well, I'm just completely avoiding napping before this shift now.
1: Mm.
3: I fill the day up. I spent, I think I spent about over six hours here today.
1: And you were going to turn that into about 12 or 13.
3: Yeah, and then I went home for about 3 hours.
1: What's the point?
3: Of going home?
1: Yeah.
3: Oh, yeah, she should have gone out to a big sound event. Mm. Yeah, no, you're right.
1: We're just stuck to the station until...
3: Oh, I couldn't do that.
1: No?
3: I would have been really hungry. I would have been looking at that square white loaf bread that's upstairs with a new affection.
1: Right, that's been pulled out of a bin from somewhere.
3: No, they bought fresh, but it was for the barbecue.
1: Oh.
3: That they put on for the Sounds Like Community Radio.
1: Yeah, but it's done now.
3: It's done there. Yeah, but anyway.
1: Sloppy seconds.
3: Shout out to Buzz. Well done, mate, for turning the snags. On a hot afternoon in Brisbane.
1: It might have been hot, actually. I don't know. I was asleep.
3: Mate, it was hot out there in the car park, yeah.
1: Yeah. It's going to be like 30 tomorrow. 30, isn't it?
3: What, later today?
1: God knows. Sorry, yeah, today, because it's Thursday now, isn't it?
3: Yeah.
1: Oh, good.
3: Anyway, back to the tunes.
1: 32. Anyway, yeah.
3: Excellent.
1: I put 2 tracks in there.
3: Yep.
1: That one that you just heard was Case Kea with the track Red Shirt, Green Socks.
3: Nice.
1: Before that was Car Seat Headrest with the track Destroyed by Hippie Powers. I put that one in. You like that track name?
3: That's gold.
1: I put that one in because the way that one is sung reminded me of Well, that it sounded like the one before it,
3: yeah.
1: which was Casuarina's with the track Stranger in My Hometown. I thought sort of the voices in those two were pretty similar.
3: Yeah, I'll wear that. Yep.
1: So I thought I'd put them next to each other.
3: Yeah.
1: Of course, we had Andrew have a little talk break,
3: mm-hmm.
1: which isn't really a track, but, you know, shout out,
3: sure,
1: Andrew.
3: You're just going to back announce the talk track.
1: I might as well.
3: You might as well. It's there.
1: And, well, we've got, you know, little buffers in there that kind of
3: spaces, yeah.
1: space us so we know where we're up to. And I happen to read it, so...
3: Probably about the only show that actually does that.
1: I mean, I much appreciate it. I see words and I read them. So when it says, you know, Andrew's turn, I'm
3: excellent,
1: like, all right,
3: good,
1: that was
3: noted,
1: Andrew's turn, yeah. you know.
3: Because we're so unorganised in this show.
1: Like little pink ones that just say kitten.
3: There you go, see?
1: yeah, so that was what we had.
3: Okay.
1: Yeah. So
3: right.
1: I think, is he...
3: Andrew, oh yeah, thumbs up. He's ready
1: thumbs
3: to go.
1: Up? Okay,
3: I'm gonna dive out once again.
1: Yeah,
3: and we'll get on with it.
1: All right, I turn you down. So this is Randomized on 4ZZZ 102.1 FM. It is 1:19 in the morning, nearly 1:20. I kind of wish we'd gone a little bit longer, so it was 1:20. It was a nice, neat number, but whatevs. All right, Andrew, Owen. Do whatever you're doing out there. I'm going to look for some more music.
3: Thanks, Kitten. So I'm here with Andrew Palmer on the brown couch at 4ZZZ. Mate, we've going to now focus on the early band years. You've got the lungfish, got it off the hook. What happened from there in terms of your music?
0: I think actually Blue Shirt was actually written while the lungfish poachers were still going.
3: Really?
0: Yeah.
3: Wow.
0: So

0: I came up with an idea that he wanted to put a band together, you know.
1: Mm-hmm.
0: So we managed to get a bass player, Russell, who was living in Brisbane at the time. The rest of us were in Ipswich. And we couldn't find a drummer. And a fella named Scott Younger, who was a little punk fella, decided to sit in with us for a couple of gigs. Mm. Scotty went on to be in Post No Bills with Ildi.
1: Right.
0: Yep.
1: Shout out to Ildi.
0: Not long after.
1: Yeah, yeah.
0: You know.
1: Shout out
0: so
1: to
0: he
1: Ildi.
0: Formed that after he left us.
1: Right.
0: We weren't called the Colours then. We were called the Psychedelic Pigeons. I had no control over that one, or the colours, or anything like that, you know. Anyway, it was kind of that era, you know, flock of seagulls, all that kind of stuff. Anyway.
1: Now, is that because you'd netted a pigeon?
0: I have no idea. Anyway, we were keen, you know, we didn't know anything.
1: Yeah.
0: And we managed to get a really good drummer, David Harden, who'd played in bands around Ipswich and... You know, he looked at us forlornly and thought, oh, I'll give him a go, you know.
1: So where were you playing at this stage in Ipswich?
0: We were playing...
1: Near the Viking Swing Club.
0: We were practising above Golby's, which became Golby's Basement, which was a studio for a little while.
1: Okay.
0: Which is also the Golby's was the sports store that I got my first cricket bat from.
1: Which
0: is a very small place.
1: So how far from Banshees would all this be?
0: It's about two blocks from Banshees.
1: Sure.
0: Yeah, so same street.
1: Gotcha.
0: Yeah.
1: Down towards the railway station or up the other way?
0: It was kind of...
1: From Banshees, I mean.
0: Yeah, it was kind of closer to where the grammar school was.
1: Okay.
0: You know, up the top end of town a bit, you know.
1: Oh, a bit snotty?
0: Yeah. Oh, no. No, definitely not. Anyway, we were practicing away at this practice room. Yeah. It was like $10 a month or something.
1: Right.
0: And we were loving it. But practicing three times a week.
1: Nice.
0: Not getting anywhere, you know. And then all of a sudden, you know, Ian was very good at organising things.
1: Yeah.
0: He got us a gig.
1: Okay.
0: With the fabulous David Darling, who was doing all the promo for Triple Z in those days.
1: Right.
0: I think Triple Z might have had four venues going at the time.
1: Reckon touring around Brisbane, yeah.
0: And, you know, besides the joint effort at the uni, he had the Prince Alfred Hotel
1: at
0: Ipswich, the PA.
1: Oh, right, he had a regional outpost.
0: Yeah, he had a regional outpost.
1: Nice.
0: And occasionally there were things that happened at Gatton and that kind of thing, you know.
1: The far-flung Coulomb, remote.
0: You know, up there.
1: Yeah.
0: Surf air.
1: Whoa.
0: Anyway, he got us a gig at the Prince Alfred.
1: Okay.
0: And, you know, we were all kind of nervous as hell, but we got through it, you know. And we managed to get another gig.
1: Mm.
0: And we got a gig at the Aussie Nash.
1: Wow.
0: And by that stage, we'd recorded a demo, which had three songs on it. One that I'd wrote with Mitchell, one that Ian had written, and, of course, Blue Shirt, you know.
1: Yep.
0: And it was starting to get some airplay.
1: Yeah.
0: Triple Z were playing it, and we were getting gigs, you know.
1: Wow.
0: So we got the Aussie Nash show, and that went really well.
1: Yeah.
0: We did another PA show, and then early in 83... So this is late 82.
1: Yeah.
0: We got a show at the New York Hotel, which was in Queen Street.
1: Yep.
0: The facade was still there for a long time before the My Center just took over.
1: Yeah.
0: Supporting a band called The Machinations.
1: Ah, yeah.
0: And John Kennedy and John Kennedy and the Cuban Crisis.
1: Right.
0: JFK and the Cuban Crisis, John Kennedy.
1: Yeah, yeah.
0: They were playing as well, you know.
1: Mm.
0: But, you know, you had to go up in a lift. Like, this was on the third floor or something of this pub.
1: That's really restrictive, isn't it?
0: And it was an old pub, you know. They were all built probably in the 1890s or 1880s. One of the best things about the night was we got heckled by some professional hecklers.
1: Right, you paid for them?
0: Please play another, that kind of thing.
1: Well, talking of professional heckling, I'm going to heckle you and say... Please play another.
0: I will.

0: So what's your third track going to be?
1: Well, the third track is going to be one with you.
0: Ah, excellent. You know what we're going to do? We're going to have a track in the middle so you and I can set up the tambourine.
1: Perfect.
0: Righto. Kitten, play that track.

staying up late, getting kinda loose, drinking margaritas in a big banana suit, swaying with a beat in a state of inebriation, wearing Zed merch to stop the radiation. There's no other, there's no other loose.

0: Got too busy gossiping. And also, I forgot how short that track was. Good morning. You're listening to Randomized on 4ZZZ 102.1 FM. I wouldn't hold that so close to your ear. You're going to go more deaf. That's
1: I got the protection.
0: Yeah, no, that's true.
1: Buddy.
0: I am just, Randomized. It's 1:34:33 a.m.
1: Is that really screwing your mind that it's not a nice round figure?
0: Yeah.
1: Okay. Do you want to hold off to 1:35 for the time call?
0: Yeah.
1: How many seconds
0: to go? 15. Are people good to sit in silence for that long?
1: Sure. Let's try.
0: It's not dead air if we're deliberately quiet.
1: If
0: we acknowledge it. You only have to wait 6 seconds now.
1: 3, 2.
0: That's not silent. 1:35 a.m.
1: Yeah.
0: On Thursday.
1: That's clinical,
0: it's
1: kitten.
0: It's already September.
1: Great. Excellent.
0: How are you feeling about
1: that? It's summer and it's just shit. It's summer already.
0: Yeah. I know.
1: I booked in spring. I don't know about you out there in listener land, but I was looking forward to spring, you know, walking through the suburbs, having different flowers. And, you know, they go, wow, I thought that tree had pink flowers. No, it's white. Now it's yellow. How does that work? Because in the suburb I live in, you walk up the main street and seriously, every month's a different coloured flower and it's the same trees. I don't know how they do it.
0: It's just nature is incredible.
1: Yeah, oh, well, you have nature. It hasn't been chopped down. Let's not go back there. That was depresso.
0: We get one a week. One a week to complain about that.
1: One rant a week. Okay. Yeah. And guess what my favourite topic would be? Rant. Right. Where were you?
0: So I played the track Socks and Slides by Gold Coast Leathers.
1: Gold Coast Leathers.
0: Who are not from the Gold Coast.
1: It's not an S&M shop.
0: I think they're from Melbourne.
1: Hey, Beth, there is a leather wear shop on the Goldie, 0420626733.
0: You could become a subscriber business.
1: And the sponsor of this show. It'd be a tight fit. Leather After Midnight. It's got a ring to it, hasn't it?
0: Before that, I'm going to push you.
1: Don't pass out on me, mate.
0: Thank you.
1: We've still another 3.5 hours. No,
0: I'm going non-verbal once it hits two. Before, Gold Coast Leathers was Magazine with the track A Song From Under the Floorboards. Banger.
1: Absolute. That's gateway drug stuff to Zed for me when that was
0: is
1: out.
0: Is that a reference to Edgar Allan Poe or is that like The Telltale Heart?
1: Which one was this one?
0: A Song From Under the Floorboards. Or is it more in reference to like a club or something below a house where you can feel the beat coming up through the...
1: Well, for me it was all about teenage angst.
0: Right.
1: Yeah, that's when I discovered it.
0: Mm.
1: And that was... How many
0: years ago was that?
1: A couple. the Dead Kennedys, B-52s, all that stuff that was coming out around that time. That's what Zed was playing when it finally reached its way out to the northern suburbs.
0: Yeah.
1: On my world's largest FM radio. And we put in Andrew requested that out in the green room off air because it just resonated with both of us at the point in time.
0: Does it relate at all to your guys' song that you did before that?
1: Actually, that's a good point because we were talking about influences of... Yeah, correct.
0: So, yeah, okay.
1: Yes.
0: I noticed...
1: Yes would be my answer on that.
0: I noticed you hitting a pretty pretty good dance out there.
1: Rocking it, buddy.
0: Yeah. That was...
1: Thanks very much.
0: Sat for the launch, the show launch.
1: Let me get around to it. Oh, so the Junk Bar, 27th September, is for the album, which is for the 17 artists, not me.
0: Right. But are you going to perform?
1: No, it's not enough time, mate, because it's like a slam-a-thon. 15 minutes. Bummer. It's like an open mic type event, both of these. The one at Banshees is
0: Are you going to get in trouble if you stand outside and do it to lure people in?
1: I'm taking cowbell and I'm doing the emceeing for both events. So, you know, people get belled.
0: Like a town crier. Sure.
1: Right, next act up tonight will be...
0: Yes.
1: Off we go.
0: Very good.
1: You've seen that performance before. I might have wheeled the cowbell out at the pink jelly night.
0: Annoying
1: everyone.
0: There's no more appropriate band though than Pink Jelly for that kind of nonsense.
1: Hey, Sunday. Guess where I went?
0: Where?
1: To the home of Pink Jelly for band practice and collaboration on a secret song.
0: Right. Is that the picture that I received?
1: Correct.
0: Right. So funny.
1: I'm actually doing a side project on the main project, which just makes me like everyone else in the band. Two timing.
0: Whereas your main project is their side project.
1: No, it's their main project as well. Yeah, sure.
0: Once you join Randomize, everything else.
1: That's secondary.
0: The Randomized experience, everything else falls away.
1: That's right.
0: You have to prioritize it.
1: It's a lifestyle choice. You join the cult. We had any other music? Was that it?
0: No, I think that was it.
1: Right, so I need to get back outside.
0: You guys went on for a while. Righto. Yeah, and I'd like you to keep talking so I can look for more music.
1: I'm out of it. You do whatever you do, then
0: good
1: flick
0: luck,
1: back to us, mate.
0: Have fun.
1: I'll give you a wave when I'm ready.
0: Yeah, don't slam the door.
1: Okay, so
0: you're listening to Randomized on 4ZZZ, 100.1 FM. It's been, 5 minutes? It's 1:40 a.m. now. Nice round number. Very good. Alan's doing something weird out there. I'm assuming it means they're ready. So I'm going to turn these mics up for you guys and take it away.
1: Thanks, Kitten. This is a rollicking night, Andrew. Thank you so much for coming in, mate. So, Andrew, we finished with you getting heckled and by a professional crowd. So what happened then? Is that when the Colours kicked off?
2: Yeah, we changed our name to the Colours by then.
1: Oh, okay, sweet.
2: And, by osmosis. Because we didn't like the name. It was just a stopgap thing.
1: Yep.
2: Anyway, around this time, which is probably March or April in 1893.
1: It was last century, mate.
2: It was last century, yep. We started getting lots of airplay on Triple Z.
1: What was the track that made the difference?
2: No, well, they played three. We had one called Yesterday's Gone.
1: Yeah.
2: One called Fathom. Mm. Actually, we had four.
1: Oh.
2: One called Fathom, one called Blue Shirt, and that was it, three.
1: Okay.
2: And
1: look, if anyone can clarify, 0420626733, just remind Andrew from his rock and roll affected brain what the songs were in 1983.
2: So anyway, I was an apprentice electrician. I'm still an electrician now.
1: Have you finished the apprenticeship?
2: Yeah.
1: Oh, good. That's comforting.
2: I stuck it out, even though I had dreams.
1: Rock and roll,
2: which became
1: dreams,
2: shattered mercilessly.
1: Oh, we'll get to that.
2: So anyway, by this stage, probably March, April,
1: 83,
2: we're getting lots of airplay and getting lots of shows.
1: Yeah.
2: So we did.
1: Still in Ipswich, or you got to Brisbane by then?
2: Well, we're playing in Brisbane, but we're all still living in Ipswich.
1: Okay. Oh wow, that'd be a long drive before the motorway.
2: Yeah. But, I was always sober.
1: Good. That's excellent. Responsible. Because we support that.
2: Yes. Anyway, so very often I'd wake up in the morning to a Colours song or, the flavour of the month or that era at the time was kind of like Violent Femmes were just breaking.
1: Yep.
2: So there was a number of their songs and then the Wall of Voodoo, Mexican Radio.
1: Yeah.
2: So it was kind of like Triple Z was quite formatted in those days, programmed. There was no Triple J or anything like that.
1: I don't mention them.
2: And Triple Z was without a doubt the best radio station in Australia, let alone the world.
1: Correct. Galaxy.
2: The Galaxy. That's it. Anyway, so we started getting lots of work and we were playing, Ipswich, Toowoomba, Brisbane, Gold Coast. And a venue had opened early in 83, the National Hotel.
1: Okay.
2: Famous for another number of inquiries in the 60s. Nothing corrupt going on there.
1: No, fortunately not.
2: And it was aptly titled Hamill's Night Space.
1: Ah.
2: And there's lots of little handbills that are still floating around on social media showing the gigs that happened at Amel's Nightspace.
3: Yeah.
2: This venue ran for a couple of years,
3: yeah.
2: you know. And so we'd play, you know, once a month or something like that there. And but in the meantime, Triple Z had Ozzy Nash, the PA and
1: Ipswich. So were you doing a circuit then between pretty much Zero Line,
2: and venues? You know, whatever was going on up the Sunshine Coast and what was going on down the Gold Coast.
1: Yeah.
2: And so it was getting quite big, you know. And in the meantime, you know, I'm waking up with getting very little sleep.
1: And going off to be a Sparky.
2: From gigging and going on to be a Sparky and working on cranes and stuff.
1: How many nights a week would you be playing?
2: Sometimes we might do two or three nights a week, but we still practice two nights a week. So we had this, you know...
1: Discipline.
2: Regimen, yes.
1: Do you reckon that would work for the randomised experience, that sort of,
2: I think it would,
1: I think it's worth a dabble.
2: It might be hard to get everyone in one place.
1: But we don't need everyone in one place.
2: That's right.
1: That's the beauty of the randomised experience.
2: As long as you're there, Alan, that's the most important thing.
1: Oh, and Michelle. And you.
2: And Michelle.
1: And Frank.
2: And Frank.
1: And Greg.
2: And Greg.
1: Ildi.
2: And Ildi. Yeah, and Damien. And, but apart from those Emma, people.
1: Yeah. Oh, okay. Yeah. They can just roll in and out. Sure. Okay, fair enough.
2: Yeah. So anyway, this all kind of ticked along. Yeah. And we were doing quite well and doing good supports. And
1: did you have good management?
2: Ian was our manager. Okay. You know?
1: The in-house solution.
2: Because he'd played in bands before and he kind of knew how it all worked.
1: Sure.
2: And so we were doing quite well and we did some more recordings but the wheels started to fall off. And
1: so how long was that life cycle then of the Colours?
2: Less than a year.
1: Wow.
2: Yeah.
1: Jeez, it really did flash and
2: burn. We were a flash in the pan.
1: Wow.
2: I think we were gone by August or something. So we started in September. But this is the story of a lot of Brisbane bands from that era, is they shine brightly and then
1: so
2: like
1: I'd gone. I'd left town to go study interstate in January of 83.
2: Yeah.
1: So there's this whole several decades of Brisbane's music scene that I just physically wasn't here to
2: unfortunately,
1: witness.
2: Unfortunately,
1: So it behoves you, people like you and Michelle and that, most of the band to fill these gaps in for me. I appreciate that, mate.
2: Well, and you, as long as you're, digesting it all.
1: Correct,
2: vicariously. It's just like you were still there.
1: Well, that's right. I just never left. A knowing nod. Hey, we should go to the next bit of music from you.
2: Okay.
1: What are you going to play next? You haven't prepared it yet, or you've got something?
2: Well, I've got three songs.
1: Right, have we had three?
2: Yeah.
1: Right, I tell you what, Kitten, do you want to play something? And Andrew and I will go to the green room and work out what we're going to do next with music. You're on 4ZZZ, randomised.

0: Okay, goodbye song. Goodbye. It's kind of like she just got bored and walked away, isn't it? You're listening to Randomised on 4ZZZ 102.1 FM. The extended play now, correct. The extended version. I just to make sure I got the, you know, the main draw, which is the randomised part, and then tack on extended.
1: Yeah. Which means we've only got just under 4 hours before wake up! With Owen this week.
0: Mm.
1: Yeah, it's got a certain ring to it.
0: Are you, how many cups of coffee deep are you?
1: Oh, I had one about 9. I just had one when you, probably about an hour ago.
0: Yeah.
1: So I reckon there might be another one in there.
0: Mm-hmm.
1: Yeah, it could be. And I've got some midnight supper.
0: Yeah.
1: It's my turn to prepare tonight.
0: Right.
1: I baked banana loaf.
0: I noticed. Yeah. I said to you, I'm so full, but I have brought a container with me this time.
1: Good.
0: Because normally I do take some home with me, but we just kind of wrap it in a tissue very loosely, and then the ants on the table get to it. So I brought proper container this time.
1: I've got into a baking frenzy.
0: You have?
1: Is one of
0: you
1: my
0: have,
1: friends said last
0: week. You
1: have
0: been. Well, you just... You're incapable of not doing something.
1: True. And I did that between getting home from Sounds Like Community Radio and coming back in tonight. That's
0: I couldn't. I made banana bread and did the dishes one day and that was it. That's all I could do.
1: Oh, look, I'll be interested to get your feedback on this one.
0: Mm-hmm.
1: Yeah, just because, you know, there's regional variations.
0: Mm-hmm. Yeah.
1: It's got two real bananas.
0: So this is the banana bread show.
1: I
0: am
1: home bake with Owen. It's a new segment.
0: You're right. Boom. Yay!
1: We need a sting.
0: Add that to the folder list, the temp folder.
1: To do along with your games.
0: You have to find a song for it, theme song for it.
1: Can I leave that challenge to you? Because you're really good at finding theme songs.
0: Okay.
1: Not right.
0: Some other time. The next time you bake something.
1: Sure. Okay. Which will be next week.
0: Yeah.
1: Hey, we've got guests next week too.
0: Yeah. Should we say who we are first?
1: Oh, okay.
0: Well, people know who you are. You're Owen, the baking champion.
1: Home bake champion.
0: I am Kitten. You're holding cowbell. This is Barry's Bananaling.
1: Subscribing banana.
0: And Vixen is...
1: What's she doing? I can't see her.
0: What was that?
1: That was just me moving the microphone.
0: Okay. Vixen's on her bed, kind of curled up.
1: Which way's ahead? Towards library
0: facing,
1: door?
0: Facing this way, kind of like that.
1: Oh, so she's pointing towards the banana
0: tapestry carpet.
1: On the wall. Yeah.
0: She's got her leg extended. Oh, she just woke up. Oh my God,
1: she's moving at the station.
0: Big stretch. Oh, my goodness, big stretch.
1: She's trying to get up, is she?
0: Yeah, she is.
1: She's
0: here
1: up.
0: She comes.
1: Righto, nobody move your chairs.
0: Oh, she's so scrunkled. You look like a tissue vixen. She's so... I don't know what's...
1: Is she still in 2D mode?
0: Hang on. Oh, she's readjusting and she's laying with her hips off of the bed.
1: Oh, good
0: job, vixen.
1: Comfort job. Excellent.
0: Yeah.
1: Even if you had a double-sized dog bed, she'd still have her hips off it.
0: She has an extra-large bed at home.
1: Oh, yeah, the huge detention
0: that's
1: center size.
0: Three times her size.
1: Yeah.
0: And sometimes, she still sleeps with her butt, like, off the end of it.
1: Yeah,
0: or
1: well,
0: just,
1: you know.
0: It's like, okay, man, whatever. Spent all that money on it just for her to... Whatevs. Whatevs. I think that's everyone, though.
1: And Andrew's...
0: I've lost the plot.
1: Andrew's out on the couch.
0: Oh, yeah, Andrew.
1: Well, I made him a cup of tea. And he's put honey in his cup of tea.
0: And lemon?
1: Oh, we don't have any lemon. Never thought
0: of
1: that.
0: We can't afford it. If you want to help us afford lemon for our guests, go to 4zzz.org.au/support and subscribe, or just donate enough money for us to purchase a couple lemons. Would
1: good
0: also
1: idea.
0: Be pretty good. Anything
1: excellent.
0: Over $2 is tax deductible. If he's not in my immediate line of sight, he doesn't exist, unfortunately. So he just has to, pick up the pace. Or you have to go back out there. And
1: which I will after this.
0: After we
1: after done the due
0: read
1: diligence.
0: Back the... Yeah. So I put a couple in there.
1: You've really stacked it up.
0: Well, that's the positive of when you send in a track and you give us genres. We put the genres into the database and it makes it much easier
1: good
0: for
1: point.
0: Me to
1: good
0: find
1: try.
0: Stuff because I search by genre instead of... And then I know stuff will sound similar.
1: And
0: but I do also preview it and check that it...
1: And the real shtick that we've fallen into a pattern of is you live playlist based on what you're hearing.
0: Mm.
1: So for listener at home, Kitten's feverishly taking in what's going on, where the conversation's going, and then matches it with something in the database.
0: Sometimes it works. Great to watch. Sometimes it works, and then sometimes there's too much talking and I can't split my brain between them.
1: Sure.
0: But it worked this
1: time. That's the challenge, mate.
0: Yeah.
1: And that's right, because, you know, the music's playing, you and I are yarping on with Andrew, and you're still trying to interpret dance what's in the genre base. So well done.
0: So we just heard the track Dogs Are Marching by the band My Source Good. I picked that one because I had pizza for dinner.
1: Excellent.
0: And it was very dry. There was not a lot of sauce on it. My sauce was not really good.
1: Did you home make?
0: No.
1: Okay. Purchased.
0: Yeah.
1: That's a bit disappointing.
0: Well, I woke up and it was waiting for me in the fridge because it was like 9, 10 p.m.
1: Oh, okay.
0: Yeah.
1: Sure.
0: But we got a new oven, by the way. So
1: did
0: I reheated it in the oven and it worked.
1: Wow.
0: It turned on.
1: Didn't microwave?
0: No. The oven turned on, which is pretty crazy.
1: Hey, that's a great outcome.
0: Ours for the past year or so has kind of been 50-50 on if it wants to heat up or not.
1: Sure.
0: But yeah, so my sauce wasn't good, but that track was. My sauce good. Thank you for your track. Before that was Carousel by the Sugar Shakers, apparently a local band. Before that was Steady Legend with the track. You good?
1: Yes, I am.
0: You're just enjoying the names?
1: Oh, I'm loving the names. You're ripping them together tonight.
0: Steady Legend with the track No Troubles. And I think we started with Funrable.
1: Yep.
0: Funrable.
1: Oh, that was a...
0: by Ungus, which is randomised guarantee.
1: Correct. You want me to find fun facts?
0: Yeah, yeah. Which was inspired the rest of that.
1: Oh, God,
0: that's the track that inspired the rest of that little segment there, because I thought it was very fun. I was like, ooh, kind of a little bit Slavic in nature. What are the genres? You've got them there.
1: This one. Okay. Yeah, it comes off an album called The Fun House. It's Nam 8-piece psych. Quote, as a band that plays fast and loose with genre, that's ticking our boxes here, Kitten. We have held nothing back stylistically, taking the listener on a journey from our signatures, circus, party, freak, folk. Now, if I saw freak folk in the genre list, they'd be in the ear list. Playing it
0: immediately, so that's what you're
1: ticking the box on that one. Through psych, and here we go. It just keeps giving this song through psychedelic dub, funky hip hop, electro swing, drum and bass, and you ready for it? Ambient spaciousness. Hint to a band that's submitting music. There's a lot in that would get you played on this show, starting with Freak Folk and Psych and Ambient. So, what else was it? Or was that back at the end of that stage?
0: That was it. I'm shocked we don't have Caravan Palace in the database.
1: Really?
0: If anyone wants to buy that and send it to us.
1: Sure, do it.
0: Because you do have to buy it. You got to support the artist.
1: So you're thinking that's going to be another track you're going to play?
0: If we had it, yes.
1: Oh, okay. Maybe you can find something adjacent.
0: That's... I was going to pop that in with other stuff because it's like electro swing.
1: Oh, okay. So that's your challenge. We'll go back to the interview. I'll dive back out and get it back with Andrew because he's had plenty of time to drink that honey tea. And, that's your challenge for the next bracket, mate.
0: All right. Well,
1: if not a bit of Freak Folk, if you get stuck on the other one.
0: Hang on, mate.
1: Your choice. Your choice.
0: I'm just saying. Let me look that. You get out there.
1: I'm off.
0: Okay, I'm gonna look up Freak. All right. Good luck. I'm gonna look up.
1: I'll try not to slam the door this time.
0: Freak. Oh, it is like an actual genre in the database.
1: Yeah, it is.
0: Yeah, get out there, man.
1: Yeah, all right.
0: All right. I think I'm gonna go. This one's called Skippity Doo. Cosmic Pop. Ooh. You guys, just to get to go along on this journey with me while I have a look. So what I've done is I've gone to our database, and I've gone. You can search by like different things, like so many different options. But I've gone to genre. I've looked up freak folk, which is what Alan requested. We've got 1, 2, 3, 4, 5, 6, 7, 8. results. I'm just trying to figure out which one I would like to play the most. I think I'm going to go based off of name. Oh, I have this track. I'm going to play two then. I'm going to put I'm gonna put these two in. I'm doing this so Owen and Andrew have time. Okay, so I found one called... Owen's just... I don't know what he's doing nowadays. He's making Andrew laugh, but they need to save it for the mic. Megafauna is one of them that I'm going to put in to play after they're done. Oh, they're Australian! Hang on. I thought that was overseas. All right. Megafauna with the track Desire Lines. And the other one that I liked the look of was Zoe Fox, Skippity Doo. Also Australian. If anyone knows any songs, by the way, ever, let me know. 0420626733. But for now, I think I'm getting a thumbs up. Yeah, all right, we're good. You guys take it away. I'ma load those tracks in for you.
1: You're on 4ZZZ, randomised. Nice selection of the filler music too, Kitten. God, you're good at that. Particularly when I'm outside on the couch with Mr.
2: Andrew Palmer.
1: Of?
2: Close Enough for Country. The Colours.
1: And?
2: Casuarinas.
1: And?
2: The World.
1: And?
2: Oh, randomised.
1: Experience.
2: Experience.
1: Yes, and currently the lead guitarist.
2: On the latest track,
1: on the latest track, yeah. Mainly because Michelle couldn't turn up.
2: That's what it was. I think Frank was lobbying.
1: We'd always booked you to do the lead break.
2: Yeah.
1: And then you became basically the producer on the day, mate.
2: Yeah, there was a bit of production.
1: It's great.
2: Yeah.
1: And there's still more to come.
2: I was trying to channel the ghost of John McGeoch from Manchester. Susie and the Banshees.
1: That's it, yep.
2: Public Image, so Magazine.
1: That's just like a Triple Z playlist from back in the day.
2: I know. Well, when I was the young fella listening to Triple Z, that's what it was all about.
1: Yeah. So Frank and I were talking about that.
2: Incredible.
1: We had a band meeting this morning, Frank and I.
2: Band meeting.
1: And it was
2: coffee.
1: That was band meeting. Right. The Triple Z ghost coming through. That was a bit odd. Well, yeah, nice.
2: I'm sure it's not haunted.
1: You
2: is
1: probably
2: it?
1: Can't hear that where the listeners are at the moment, but we can certainly hear something weird
2: we
1: going
2: can
1: on
2: hear
1: in this
2: it.
1: Building.
2: It's a bit weird, but
1: okay. So it's back to you, mate. Randomized. Rather than this building and then the randomised experience, mate. The colours that passed, shall we say? What did you kick on to then?
2: Well, we had this. Mitchell and I continued on with his songwriting, and you know, I'd add a few things. We'd write some songs together.
1: Yeah,
2: and we formed a band called 1111.
1: Okay.
2: And we released a single in 1984.
1: Yeah.
2: We did about 6 months. We were together for about less than 12 months. And then the same thing happened.
1: Is there a pattern here? There's a pattern. Okay.
2: No, one of the members, Dale, the bass player, he decided that his career was in classical music, so he moved to Sydney and joined the ABC Training Orchestra, and then moved on to the Tasmanian Symphony Orchestra, the Melbourne Symphony Orchestra, and then the Queensland Symphony Orchestra.
1: Still there?
2: Yeah, he's a teacher.
1: Okay.
2: Music teacher at the Steiner School.
1: Right.
2: At Sanford and out at Beachmere.
1: Big shout out to him. You can SMS on 0400 626 733 and tell us the truth about Andrew's, you know, bandsmanship.
2: All of this is truth.
1: Yeah,
2: it's truthful. There's no lies.
1: Unless we get
2: there's
1: some,
2: no reason to lie.
1: No. So you had 1111's Casuarinas. Then what?
2: The band after that was the Nasties. We had a good little, good little band, and we played some wonderful venues like the Love Inn, which was in the Valley.
1: Keep going.
2: There's a number of... I think it was owned by one of the local kind of...
1: Reputable.
2: Mafia lords.
1: Oh,
2: but anyway...
1: A family-run business.
2: It was a family affair.
1: Yeah.
2: Okay. And, no, but it was, like, those venues were great.
1: Yeah.
2: We lasted longer. We were around for almost 2 years.
1: Wow.
2: 18 months or something. Like,
1: God.
2: So that was Mitchell and I again.
1: Yeah, yeah.
2: But Tim, the bass player, he's in Super Fried now with me.
1: Oh.
2: So we've played together for almost 40. Oh, we have played together for 40 years.
1: Wow.
2: Yeah. And so he's a younger fella.
1: So when did Super Fried get into this equation?
2: We're a COVID band.
1: Okay.
2: So when COVID hit,
1: yeah,
2: you could have two people to your house.
1: Sure.
2: So we formed a three-piece band and we would practice on Saturdays and then the relaxation happened
1: yeah.
2: and you could have three people over. So
1: nice.
2: Karen became the keyboard player yeah. and...
1: It was multi-skilling.
2: Multi-skilling and then yeah. more relaxation and Marie came along and became the singer. Yeah.
1: Wow. That's... Interesting yeah. way to tackle COVID.
2: Well, we came out of the blocks running
1: You were ready to go.
2: We were ready to go.
1: Excellent.
2: So we did a lot of great things and
1: yeah.
2: we're still doing lots of good things, you know.
1: Including having cages set up at the cave.
2: Oh, that was wonderful. You were there, weren't you?
1: No, sadly I was elsewhere.
2: Oh, you were elsewhere. You missed...
1: I missed the event.
2: You missed the chicken wire.
1: Yeah. So for context, you can audio describe what happened that night. At the cracked rhinestones.
2: Cracked rhinestones. So, Super Fried was selected to play the Blues Brothers that night. And we thought it a good thing to get some chicken wire going, seeing as how we're playing at Bob's Country Bunker,
1: yeah.
2: i.e. the cave.
1: Mm.
2: And it was just amazing. You had this chicken wire about 2 feet from your face.
1: Yeah.
2: And it's just blackness. And then the sound of these plastic bottles hitting or going over the top
1: yeah.
2: of the chicken wire and hitting various members. And
1: have you thought about bringing that in for the Close Enough for Country on a Sunday night?
2: Well, I think maybe the final one for the year.
1: Oh, the Christmas bash, literally.
2: Yes, could be the Christmas bash indeed.
1: Mm,
2: I think we've got Sabrina Lawrence.

0: feature act, and people come along to see that. And then there are open mic people that get up. And I actually met you, Owen, last year when you had your first single, The Randomised Experience.
1: Well, it was before that. It was very early last year when I had a brain explosion. I was going to have a birthday party at the Cove, and we had a band meeting with the usual suspects from the band, who they were playing. So there was Jimmy in his
0: Jimmy Beavis
1: in the blues mode. Yeah, there was The Worm Turns with Michelle. There's Neon Signs with Frank, and then there was Greg from the Cosmic Cowboy. Powerful powerhouse lineup of bands, and we had a meeting at the Cove, and collectively we decided we'd form a super group with me singing Punk Rock Loser, which is the theme of the song, as you know from the start of it. And then 2 weeks later, that's how we started it. And we used to use the Cave as the rehearsal space. So that night we were sitting out the front there, and you came out to Greg and Frank and said, "Oh, I've got a hole on the chalkboard. Can we fill it?" And we've looked at each other and gone, "Yeah, we can fill that." And so it was the very first rehearsal. And I think by the following week, you'd been, or third time, you were roped into it.
0: Yes. And you were safely ensconced in your banana suit.
1: That's right. And then after that gig, we had the Brainwave to do the 50 Years of Zed song. And you were well and truly part of the band
0: yes.
1: by then.
0: And then I was BVs.
1: That's right. Did the vocals. And now you're even closer inside the band. Maybe being the lead on the new
0: single.
1: I'm rusted
0: on. Like a barnacle.
1: So we're going to take another track, which once again Kitten will select for us, and then we'll come back and just do a bit of a wrap-up. How's that sound?
0: Awesome.
1: Okay, Kitten, find something to play, buddy.

0: guess, the first song of the morning to fade out sort of real nicely.
1: So it's only taken 2.5 hours.
2: Hey, it's randomised, extended.
0: On 4ZZZ, 102.1 FM. I am one of your hosts, Kitten. Joining me is my co-host, Vixen. Oh, you're pointing at.
1: Yeah.
0: Barry's Bananaling and Cowbell.
1: And the Cowbell holder, me, Owen.
0: Mm.
1: I challenge you to keep doing that while we talk.
0: Fuck no. I'm moving that away. My fingers would get tired so quickly.
1: These little micro strength for your fingers to help you pack stuff.
0: I keep having to file my nails down because I keep breaking at work.
1: Hey, let's do a quick back and out.
0: Yeah, I was about to do that.
1: So we can get into your game review, which I've been looking forward to for hours.
0: Let's start.
1: Fight through it, mate.
0: Let's start at the... I'm trying. At the top.
1: Start how you want to finish, buddy.
0: we're gonna go from the top and then go down so I can...
1: Whoa, okay.
0: Yeah, so we started with Skip-Dee-Doo by Zoe Fox.
1: Great track.
0: After that was Desire Lines by Megafauna.
1: Mm-hmm.
0: Also great track.
1: Good, nice pairing so far.
0: And then we finished that off with The Way by Sarah Blasco. Off of the album...
1: Is that the mountain?
0: I just need to conquer this mountain. And I picked that one.
1: Because
0: Owen, I got in here and Owen started making fun of me for my, joking
1: which
0: at me.
1: Part?
0: About which part? That's crazy. About the, playing supermarket.
1: Oh, that.
0: Playing shelf stocking simulator.
1: Your work from
0: after
1: home.
0: Getting home. Yeah. Yeah, from work. Doing work when I get home from work. No, my friend and I finished that level.
1: Was
0: it took
1: it the
0: us
1: library or the grocery game?
0: Grocery game.
1: Oh, okay. Have you been back to the library?
0: Haven't touched that one yet.
1: Okay.
0: For
1: context, Groovers, I keep getting screenshots of level achievement by Kitten. It's very, it's not disturbing. And
0: so
1: I don't send them to Renee to get it.
0: So I finished the two solo levels.
1: Yeah.
0: And then I finished the one that I was doing with my friend. It took us almost 10 hours.
1: Imagine if you got paid for that.
0: I paid to do it. Paid $5 to do it. But we completed it, and in my head, I was like, "Oh, cool, awesome! I've completed the whole game. That was very satisfying.
1: Yep.
0: It's a nice little package.
1: Nice.
0: We'll be done for the night." And then she said, "I'm buying this other game. I'm going to gift it to you." And then she sent it over to me. It was another similar, in the same vein. It was clearly like a rip-off, of just them.
1: The cheap version.
0: Yeah, cheap. So it plays terribly, but it's more, it's like a shopping centre clean-up. It's very small, though. It's a very small shopping centre.
1: So it's a suburban...
0: But there's multiple stores, so everything's scattered around the middle, and if pick stuff out of the piles and put in the right store.
1: Oh, is it just to get to the store, or have you got to get into the store onto the right shelf?
0: Into the store on the right shelf.
1: Whoa.
0: Have
1: you got the extending hand so you can just stand in one spot and do that sort of zoom thing?
0: Yes.
1: Okay.
0: We've got the rip-off version of that, which isn't as good. But anyway, so...
1: Does Minecraft do a stacking game?
0: A stacking game?
1: Yeah. Does Minecraft have an equivalent of the games you're playing?
0: There would absolutely be mini-games that, people in the community have made that you can download and play.
1: Right.
0: Because it's a sandbox game. You can do basically anything with Minecraft.
1: Okay.
0: But anyway, I've been wanting to play other games.
1: Right.
0: Usually referred to as Friend Slop, which is...
1: Go on.
0: A game... It's just games that... are specifically designed to play with your friends and just have a fun time and not take seriously.
1: Sure.
0: And the one I've been really wanting to play is called Peak.
1: Okay.
0: And it's where you climb a mountain with your friends.
1: Right.
0: Hence the,
1: obvious
0: the track.
1: Yeah.
0: I just need to conquer this mountain.
1: Okay.
0: I'm not good at it.
1: You keep falling off?
0: Yeah.
1: Wow.
0: It's hard. So the map... I'm going to have to send you pictures or videos of that as well.
1: So I'll probably get those, sometime this morning.
0: So there's a video, not video, what is it? There's audio in the game, so you hear people through their mics.
1: Okay.
0: And it's so if they're further away, they sound further away, that kind of thing.
1: Okay.
0: And I wasn't able to play it for a while because my headphones didn't split. Yeah. I couldn't get microphone and game audio. It was only one or the other.
1: Okay.
0: And I can't play like that.
1: Right.
0: So I had to wait until I fixed that. Potion seller found me something to fix it. With her magic.
1: Sure.
0: So I've played it with two different groups of people so far. It's fun. It's really fun. Can't get past the second level. There's like seven of them. It's hard.
1: So you won't be going to the indoor climbing wall in a hurry?
0: No, I've been to those before.
1: Maybe you should to improve your gaming skill.
0: clicking to climb is...
1: Click to climb!
0: That it is, basically. It is. There's a couple more controls to it. That's the hardest part is the controls are...
1: There you go.
0: ...really difficult.
1: So surely the... those suburban climbing walls have an app that allows the people to stay at home and still participate in the climb. And this is the game.
0: Yeah, it's really fun though. And it changes every 24 hours. Like it randomly generates.
1: Oh.
0: It's meant to refresh. So if you do beat it with your friends, there's always like a new challenge to come back to. Because, you know, once you figure out the path, then it's done. Like, you know how to do it. I played with a couple of my friends, and then today I played with my brother and his girlfriend.
1: Yeah.
0: And we were all terrible at it. And brother...
1: That's company.
0: My brother climbed the first section of the mountain without us.
1: Right.
0: And because it is a collaborative game, he was punished for it.
1: Oh.
0: The developers put a character in there called the Scoutmaster.
1: Okay.
0: Which is a skeleton... That chases you and kicks you off of the mountain if you get too far ahead of everyone else and don't help.
1: Right.
0: So he didn't know about it and he was like, who is this? And it's like, you're being punished for not helping your girlfriend and your sister. Come back and help us, dude. I thought that was really funny.
1: So there's a moral aspect to this game. Mm. Nice.
0: You have to be there for your friends.
1: Right.
0: Yeah, there's some great... And the, like, usually, sometimes when, I know this isn't the game show, but, you know, I spent...
1: Zedlines. Zedlines. On tonight at 6 p.m.
0: $3,000 on a computer. I want to talk about the games that I get to play on it.
1: That's fair comp.
0: What was I even going to say?
1: The climbing game.
0: So normally in collaborative games, when you die, you're able to spectate. Whoever's still playing.
1: Oh, okay.
0: So that, you know, like you just watch from their perspective or whatever so that there's still something going on the screen.
1: You can't respawn.
0: For you. Only if you reach a checkpoint, which we couldn't because we couldn't get past the second level.
1: Sure.
0: But in this game, you spectate people as ghosts that they can see.
1: Oh.
0: So it's like a little ghost version of your face stuck in front of them the whole time. So you can just annoy them. It's really good.
1: Great.
0: Yeah. Anyway, I'm going to let you head back out.
1: Yep. We still need to get on with this interview with Andy. Yeah. He's been very patient.
0: He's been a very good sport about it.
1: He's not a gamer, so he sort of went out and had a rest on the couch.
0: Yeah, he's been fiddling.
1: With my banana loaf, thanks very much.
0: Is he dipping it in honey? I can't see from where I am.
1: I'm going out there.
0: You'll find out.
1: I'll let you know.
0: All right. I hope he clears his throat in time.
1: Mm.
0: If it's a nice and moist loaf. Otherwise, it's going to be...
1: Well, I reckon by the time you get to it, you should take it upstairs to the toaster.
0: Mm.
1: Just to know, because that time of the day, it's...
0: Yeah.
1: Call it breakfast.
0: Get up, get
1: food.
0: Out. All right, get up, get out.
1: I'm out.
0: I think I'm just going to keep... yawning. So I think I'm going to leave it to you afterwards. I might swap places on the couch, if you don't mind. Yeah, all right. We'll see how we go. Good luck. Get out there. So you are listening to Randomized on 4ZZZ 102.1 FM. I doubt a single person listening at this time cared at all about that. But if you do like games and if you do like Peak, because it's a very popular game, let me know. 0420-626-733. Have you ever beat it? Have you ever gotten to the top and been rescued? I would love to know. You guys good out there? All right, thumbs up. You two have fun. I'm going to yawn off mic because it's less rude.
1: Kitten, you've done it again with an excellent interluding music, mate. Thank you very much. So, Andrew, Triple Z, when did it enter your life?
3: My sister went on a cruise in 1978 and she came back with an AM FM radio cassette player.
2: Yeah.
3: And I don't think she saw it again. It was like my brother's transistor radio.
2: Right.
3: It was like, oh, this is mine now.
2: Yeah. And big chunky thing.
3: Oh, chunky thing.
2: Yeah.
3: Not as big as a ghetto blaster.
2: Yeah.
3: But the great thing about
2: D-cell
3: it was...
2: D-cell batteries?
3: Big pun.
2: D-cell batteries?
3: You could have them.
2: Yeah. big batteries.
3: And the best thing about it was that I could listen... I could just bury myself in 4ZZZ.
2: Yeah.
3: And... The best part of the, the week was always the request show.
2: Yep.
3: On Saturday night. It was just amazing.
2: Yeah.
3: It was kind of like the Hot 100, condensed in a nutshell.
2: A very different sort of approach to what we do now, from what they were doing.
3: Well, we've got Heyday Radio.
2: True, on a Saturday night
3: at that time.
2: Yeah, good
3: and
2: point.
3: There's lots of great things that get played there.
2: Mm. Even Blue Shirt occasionally, mate.
3: Occasionally. I've even had a chat on that station, on that,
2: that
3: particular
2: show.
3: Program,
2: that's right.
3: And with Kristen.
2: And Kristen's been part of the backing choir for the Randomised Experience. And when we launched that 50 years, she was playing a theremin down in the pit because we physically couldn't fit her.
3: There was not enough room.
2: No, so she was down there.
3: In
2: the pit, over to the right where Felix does the sound.
3: Oh, yeah.
2: And that side of to the right of stage?
3: We had a few theremin players.
2: Oh, double theremins.
3: I think Emma played theremin for a little bit there one
2: night. Yeah, she was in the recording. So she and I had played theremin. We can't work out who played which bit. Doesn't matter in the actual recording of it. But she's been on stage and done it.
3: Yeah.
2: And Michelle's played it with the long bit of the neck of her guitar.
3: Oh, yeah. Cool.
2: She can just do anything, really.
3: Yeah, what a legend.
2: So these days... What are you listening to?
3: I'm listening to the big programs.
2: Yeah, like, such as?
3: The randomised loose radio.
2: That'd be
3: when I can,
2: when you're up.
3: I'm up. Otherwise, I'll have to, have a bit of a listen back.
2: On demand.
3: Yes.
2: By going to the webpage, www.4ZZZ.org.au/
3: What a segue.
2: Oh, perfect. Hey, while you're there, they could also get themselves a cheeky... Subscription.
3: All right. Under 18.
2: Oh.
3: $25.
2: Ooh.
3: This is for subscriptions, people. Correct,
2: wait, yeah. That keeps
3: support
2: us going.
3: 4ZZZ.
2: Mm-hmm.
3: Pets, $25.
2: Oh, sorry. I'm assuming the pupsters are subscribing.
3: Yeah, Dolly could make it.
2: Oh, Dolly's a little corgi. She is so cute.
3: Yes. $40 for concession. That's pretty cheap.
2: When you put that over a year, it's nothing.
3: Nothing at all. $80. Passionate, $140.
2: Get the super, T-shirt and the tote.
3: Super, $500.
2: Name
3: solo
2: on
3: artist, $85.
2: Now, how many band solos have you got? You'd have a few, wouldn't you? One for each band you're in?
3: Oh, yeah, for sure. Why not? My business subscribes.
2: Mm-hmm.
3: The band, of course. And then you've got the community organisation, which is the same amount as a band, $160.
2: You'd almost wonder if... The Randomised Experience as a community organisation because there's so many people in it.
3: Indeed.
2: Listen to poll 0420 66 733 for about the 70 people who've performed in the organisation.
3: Yes, some of which are overseas.
2: Yeah.
3: At the moment.
2: And the other thing, Andrew's a conspirator in the band, actually, because the number of times you've introduced me slyly to people.
3: And all of a sudden...
2: They're in the band.
3: They're in the band.
2: They're in this studio sitting where you are.
3: Yes.
2: That's been the greatest thing.
3: Yeah. Amber and Jason.
2: The Windmills, number 42 in the Hot 100. Karma Police.
3: They did it.
2: Got high in the charts when they released their stuff.
3: Yeah.
2: It's just like this little micro-industry of introductions that you and I have got going over there.
3: It's an introduction agency. That's what Close Enough for Country does for you.
2: Oh, as your broadcast partner.
3: That's the Cave In, And, of course, the Cave In is run by
2: We won't. We don't need to talk about
3: someone very important involved in the station.
2: That's right. A grand institution. And the key thing about it, that is like all those little subscriber discount organisations, the businesses, go there. That's where you should be doing your entertainment. Yeah. You don't necessarily have to go and pay big international artists. Go and see little artists, because that's the pipeline.
3: Grassroots.
2: Absolutely. That's the future. Mate, thank you so much for braving on a school night. And I know
3: it
2: you've
3: was
2: got
3: a school night.
2: And you've got to climb a ladder tomorrow.
3: I've got to climb a ladder in the morning, yes.
2: And Dolly, of course, is sitting at home wondering where you are.
3: She's waiting.
2: She can hear you on the radio at home, but thinking, where is he?
3: Oh,
2: he's in the house somewhere.
3: I've got a radio in the lounge room.
2: Oh, maybe you should.
3: No, it's on my phone or in my car.
2: Well, haven't you got that old transistor radio off your sister?
3: No, it's gone.
2: Bugger.
3: As is the radio cassette with the AM.
2: Look, if anyone's got a spare one, they could, you know, we can get it to Andrew.
3: Yeah, so get
2: Dolly,
3: it to me.
2: So Dolly can listen in
3: when
2: you're not
3: it,
2: there.
3: You know, past glories.
2: Now, do you have a final request before we go, or do we leave it up to Kitten?
3: I think we leave it to Kitten.
2: Excellent. Mate, thank you so much for coming
3: Pleasure.
2: In.
3: Pleasure.
2: And I'll see you, I suspect, on a Sunday night.
3: Indeed.
2: In the usual spot. Right, it kicks off at 5, by the way, for those who haven't been. You should go.
3: 5 to 9.
2: Put your name on the chalkboard.
3: Not 9 to 5 like Dolly, but 5 to 9.
2: Thanks very much, mate.

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Ah, the smooth sounds of Ballerina Box Dream by New TV heralds the next segment in the show. You're listening to Randomised Extended with me on getting the Vic Centre upstairs, toasting the banana bread. And Andrew's departed after having a long session talking about his life and music. Thanks very much for coming in and playing some songs, mate. Really enjoyed it. So, what's D, our musical director, got for us installed? Big Five selection tonight. Oh, nicely played, D. So we're going to kick off with a band, Alt M. Track is Voicemail featuring Ariana Solanio. Then we're going to Bugs Crystal. And that'll be followed by Call of the Morning. And I talk morning as in sadness and loss, not morning as in what we're approaching to at 2 minutes to three on a Thursday morning on 4ZZZ. And the track that we'll take and call the morning is Mannequin Christ. And I think, look, that'll do. We'll back announce the others when we come back. So let's crack on with some more music here on 4ZZZ. Turn it up, let the neighbours enjoy it.

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0: Okay, folks, Wally Meany here suggests that you subscribe to Triple Z because we need it.
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0: Oh, yeah, Mother Magnetics, The Call, which traditionally would have been in the randomised extended at 3:15 on 4ZZZ 102.1 FM, heralding that we would roll the dice and just see whatever we could find. But no, we have more hard work to do and heavy lifting, Groovers. We are now going to get into a world debut, exclusive, only for randomised, straight from 4,000 records. We have the yet-to-be-released Ghost Light album to debut. James Lee and Jamie have collaborated on an outstanding 8-tracker, which they've sort of combined names of projects to create Ghost Light. And what the lads have sent in this evening are audio bites from them discussing the album and then individually introducing each track to you. So we're in for an absolute treat. So let's just get into it. We'll fade out Mother Magnetic and pass the mic over to Mr. James Lee to introduce the latest work he's been part of. This is seriously good listening. Enjoy.
1: The album Ghost Light came about when my great friend and musical collaborator Jamie Travascus sent me a folder full of his beautiful guitar soundscapes with an invitation for me to freely add whatever I wanted, primarily piano, maybe some percussion, maybe a little synth, and with little more direction than that, just to play freely, which is exactly what I did. I think the album for me was an exercise in underthinking, which is a little bit different from what I normally do. I'm normally labour over and agonise over most music that I make, and this was the complete opposite of that, and came up with ideas and responses to Jamie's guitar and his soundscapes so quickly that I almost can't even remember how some of them came about, or even remember really composing them, if that's the right word. We didn't quite know what to call the album, and we settled on Ghost Light, which is this mixture of our two projects, Ghostwoods for me and Crying the Heavy Light for Jamie, a project that he shares with the wonderful vocalist Mia Goodwin. So Ghost Light felt like the right vibe and a nice meeting of our aesthetics. The first track on the album is the title track, Ghost Light. For me, it was one of the pieces where I responded very freely and very improvisationally by obviously listening to Jamie's guitar, but also looking at the waveform on my laptop screen, which gave me a sense of the dynamics and where the volume and where the intensity was. And I kind of followed that almost like following a score. As with all of the pieces, they're all in a certain key, using certain chords. So this was one of the ones where I didn't really compose music as such. I just responded texturally and in terms of intensity and volume. The second track, Metal, spelt M-E-T-T-L-E, not metal as in something made of metal, but metal as in to have courage and to be resolute, was for me inspired by the strong, insistent rhythm that was suggested by Jamie's guitar loop. And I just joined in on the piano, and we've ended up with a frantic, relentless, almost Steve Reich-ish, John Cale-ish kind of vibe with the piano, which I really enjoyed, as many of the other tracks are quite ambient. Some of them are even a little bit pretty. This one is not. This one is intense and insistent and has a bit of angry fire in its belly, I think. The third track is titled Yearning. I think musically it's an expression of that simple yet complex emotion of longing and yearning. It was one of the ones where I wanted the piano to convey more of a sense of a melody and more of a composition. When we mixed the track, we also really stripped back Jamie's guitars quite a bit,

0: slow, late night, languorous kind of shuffle on the rhythm, very end of the night, dreamy. Maybe we're in another location when this song, some late night bar. The fifth track, Echo Chamber, was the first of the pieces that I responded to. It's probably the wildest and most intense piece on the album, and I certainly started off with a very improvisational, non-melodic approach and ended up adding drums and cymbal rolls to this one. This one is the one that goes as big and as wild and as out of control as possible, and it's one of my favourites on the album. The sixth track, Sleepwalker, is unique on the album as I pinched the piano musical composition from myself, from a piece of music that I'd previously written and in fact had recorded a version of with my other band, Silver Circus, over a decade ago. I reworked the piano compositional elements for this version, and I was looking for something that was really based on intense, relentless repetition, but also to be very, very beautiful and very, very inviting to the ear. I really love the mixture that you get between having ugliness and beauty together, especially musically. And I think having the previous track, Echo Chamber, next to Sleepwalker gives that contrast really strongly. The seventh and penultimate track on the album is called After Image, and in a break with tradition, it contains almost no piano at all. It's based on one of Jamie's beautiful guitar soundscapes, which I added, I think, extra volume and richness to it with a wall of synth notes that we added in. It was one of the longest pieces in its original form, around 10 minutes in length. We've made it a little bit shorter than that on the album. But it is one of these sort of durational pieces you can just get sort of lost in. It sounds like it might just be one constant sound, but it isn't. It undulates all over the place, and the more you listen, the more you might hear within it. Final track on the album, The Third Sunday, returns to melodic and rhythmic kind of world. Again, a lot of repetition, a melody and riff that just seemed to conjure itself out of nowhere when I listened to Jamie's guitars. This one had the addition of some drums, which means that you can tap your foot to it, albeit very slowly. It was always going to be the last track on the album. It's just got that final, beautiful, letting go, end credits almost kind of vibe to it.
1: Track one, Ghost Light. I love it as an opener for the record. It's actually like I don't know the song. We didn't discuss it. I didn't have any demands or intention. And James just understood, and it landed exactly how I'd want to listen to it.

0: 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The time is about 3:34 on a Thursday morning, and we've started our journey into an outstanding new album by a new collaboration, Ghost Light, between Mr. James Lee and Jamie Travarkas. We've had an unpacking of the album from James at the start there, and Jamie, as we move through the rest of the album, is going to drop his thoughts on the individual tracks. So let's get back into Ghost Light and that titled album. Okay, Jamie, give us your thoughts, mate.
1: Track 2, Metal. This one reminds me of, or makes me think of two instruments having a, well, starting a conversation and slowly getting a little bit heated with each other, a little bit annoyed, and until they really get into it at the end. Maybe they realise they're both saying the same thing, and so by the time it ends, it's in agreeance.

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1: Track 3, Yearning. This one is a favourite of mine, I think. The way James introduces the song on piano, and this atmosphere just grows. I had no idea it would end up like this, and it really does feel like yearning to me. I'm really happy with it.

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1: Track 4, Sway Together. This one's a fever dream, I think. But somebody's got a warm face washer on your forehead, and they're stroking your arm, and you know you're going to be okay. But it's going to go for a little while. That's what this one is to me.

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1: Actually, you're kind of not, thanks, Andy. You're not listening to your new track, but you are listening to Randomized Extended at 8 minutes to four on a Thursday morning. We are currently in the middle of a deep dive of Ghostlight, the brand new, spanking, not even released collaboration between Jamie Travarkas and Mr. James Lees, which 4000 Records and Jamie and James have very kindly allowed us to do the world exclusive debut listening party to here on Randomized Extended. So let's get back into it with Jamie deconstructing the songs as we progress through them. Enjoy.
2: 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Essentially, this song is a little different than the others, as the main instrument driving it is a little tape echo unit that takes an old 8-track cartridge in the back, and it's kind of stuck in a perpetual snowstorm oscillation sound, and over time it gets manipulated, and it just really does remind me of being stuck in a blizzard sonically.

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Whitewashed. You've forever been whitewashed.

like somebody playing a wooden piano on a metallic shoreline with waves made of iron. Track 6, Sleepwalking. Track 7, After Image. This track makes me sad, but it's kind of like the sadness that you want to sit in for a little while, like a familiar sadness.

You're currently listening to a really deep dive into the Ghostlight debut EP, self-titled Ghostlight. It's a collaboration between Jamie Travakis and Mr. James Lees. We have had the first, well, seven tracks so far, and we're about to do the final track, which is After Image, and Jamie will introduce that to us in a moment. I know what I've done here. We'll see how we go with that anyway. Maybe I've... my apologies. We are going to track seven. It's about 4:07 on a Thursday morning, so hence a little bit of the eyeballs going a bit wandering. So this will be track seven, After Image. It's been a terrific listening so far. I hope you're enjoying it here on 4ZZZ. Okay, let's get back into it.

Track 8, The Third Sunday. For me, this track is what the album is about. I have favourites on this album, but this isn't the favourite, but it's the one for me, for some reason. James just reading the feedback like it's a lyric. I think this is the theme song for Ghostlight.

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1: 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It's 20 past four on a Thursday morning. I suppose technically we're actually now in Wake Up! Natalie sends her regards, hence I've continued on and will do so through to 6 o'clock where I've got banana bread to hand over to Lisa, who will give you Cracker Sparrows, and then Linda with the one of the great shows on the Zeds will come in at 7 o'clock through to 9 with Alphabet Soup. Actually haven't looked up what the letter is, but we might have to so you can get your brains warmed up for your requests from 7 o'clock. Righto, so we have just finished the Ghost Lights debut world exclusive listening party. James and Jamie, that is terrific, an outstanding album, and I highly commend it to the Groovers out there. Now, you've still got to wait 2 weeks for it to come out, so if you've been listening, you are indeed blessed. Or you can actually go back on demand. Go to 4ZZZ.org.au/schedule and you would need to find randomised Wake Up and hit the big button to listen back. Now, we're going to change direction and what we're going to celebrate is the release of Alive at Midnight Volume 1, which is a collection of 17 tracks recorded in this very studio over the last 12, 18 months or so by the randomised crew. So it's live recordings

that's a big moment in a lot of people's lives as a musician. But we're going to. I've done a, if you like, a random sort of the 17 tracks. So it's not going top to bottom, which is in alphabetical order. It's going on how it's been pulled over into the machine. So we're going to kick off with Sienna 10. Now, Sienna came in, I'm thinking, I really should check these fun facts, but, you know, that's life. Sienna came in with Harry, the guitarist, for a really fun night. And the track we're going to play is These Are The Moments. And Sienna's with Harry are actually going to be joining me next Tuesday morning on Sonic Alien at 7:30 in the morning to do the official launch of the release. So we'll kick off with Sienna, then we're going to carry on with Stajep and Carrie, but we'll back announce this when we get to that moment. All right, you're on 4ZZZ. Wake up! On a Thursday morning. Enjoy.

Hello, Z-Heads. Toby Hardbecks here with a little message on safety. Now, I don't mean to alarm you, but sometimes bad things can happen. So, when you're out and about, be safe. If it's late, don't walk home on your own. And look after your mates. Don't just wait till they pass out so that you can write a dirty word on their forehead. Be safe, be happy, stick together, have a good time. Enroll to vote, help old ladies across the street, spend less, live more, be kind to others. 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

Feel free to headbang. 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Yeah, you're the bad boy, bad boy of folk. He does what he wants, he does what he wishes. 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

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You know why? 'Cause he's a bad boy folk.

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The time is 4:42. I'm Owen, picking up the empty chair from Natalie, who sends her regards, being elsewhere. We are currently in the early part of a deep dive into a brand new release album, Alive at Midnight Volume 1, for the Rusted on Groovers. You'll be recognising these tracks as live in-studio guests of Randomised, and we pulled together 17 of those recordings with the artists and have released both, obviously, the digital version, but importantly for many of these artists, a physical CD. So it's, for many, our first time they've actually can touch and, you know, tromp around with their works. It's a beautiful cover. I recommend you go to the Bandcamp site, check it out. It's going to be on the 4ZZZ merch, and there's two launch shows, one on the 27th of September at Junk Bar. It's a 6 p.m. doors. And if you're up for a road trip, and this would be the, this is the gig of the two, out at the Banshees on Sunday the 18th of October for a long afternoon with nine of the artists out there. There'll be five at the Junk, another nine out on the 18th at Banshees. So plenty of chance to get a real exposure to the work of these wonderful local artists. And that's what Zed's here to do. It's support the foundations and the roots of the music and culture scene in this city and our surroundings. So we just heard Tom Steele. Originally from down south, Tom moved up at least a year ago. I got to meet him. He came in. A really interesting, deep-thinking person. And that's a track called Mosul, which was actually written by his mother, who is a famous folk singer. Before that was Tom Woods, who's actually the only outside of southeast Queensland resident. Tom's a folk artist who travels the circuit, and that's his clever song, Bad Boy of Folk. He takes the lighter side of folk, a very funny guy to catch up to. He generally follows the winter sun up the north, so he'll be back, hopefully, you know, next year when winter arrives. The Leeds, Almost September. The side story on this particular track was it hadn't been released. It was going to be the next single that the Leeds were released. Brian had written it along with Kelly and input there. And the first time that Brian, Kelly the lead, Lily the bassist, and Grant had come down from Billow, had played it together in the same space. It was live to air after midnight on Randomised. There was the Jep, which a song called Carrie, the only time it had been played before the evening they spent with us, Stephen came in, was at a house party. So it hasn't been recorded, hasn't been played outside of the show. So that's what that album's capturing, raw, intimate, late night performances. And there's more to come. So we're going to get back into the tunes. Next one is Waiting for Brenda. They're an old country outfit, local, prolific output, and they really do the tour of the scene very hard. And Brenda is a fabulous human. It's a shout out to her. So we'll get back into the Alive at Midnight album. You're on 4ZZZ, and the show is Wake Up with me, Owen. Enjoy.

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You're listening to Wake Up with me, Owen, having kicked on for midnight with randomised Natalie sends her regards and looking at the weather for the 4ZZZ broadcast area today. Good to see we've skipped over a season this year and we've gone straight to summer. So we're anticipating a high of 31 by about 1 o'clock in the afternoon. So she's going to arc it up from pretty much the time the school drop-off happens through the day. So slip, slop, slap, people, and you know, dress appropriately and look after yourselves as we jump straight into dehydration season. There's also quite a lot of smoke around because of the burn-offs, preparation for the fire season. So if you're a little bit irritated by smoke, then please do the right thing and protect yourselves. And look after your pets as well. They're going to need a lot more water than they have in the last few months. So please lean into that space. So we are in the middle of a deep dive into Alive at Midnight Volume 1, a collection of 17 local artists who have come in to Midnight Radio and been recorded live to air, a very special project available through Bandcamp and off the station, etc., and a couple of gigs. So we'll talk about that a little bit later again. So that artist we just had then was Apollo. That's industrial metal. Generally, you see them as a duo, but they can expand to a trio. Adam and Felix. Track was Icarus. Before that was The Windmills with Don't. That was first time it was recorded. It was in studio here about September last year. Western Freeway with, it's almost a tearjerker, that song. It's about having a day off and some really extra clever lines in there about going to the email factory. I particularly like that reference that Mark put in there. Mark is a prolific songwriter, and Western Freeway is himself and Darren. They produce a lot of music, and it's very clever. I recommend it to you. And we kicked off that bracket with Waiting for Brenda, Old Country, and their cracking track of Punk's Not Dead, brackets, It's Gone Country, which is gets you, you know, a little bit in the mood, because Lisa is only an hour away from arriving for a solid 1 hour of country music. And then, of course, it goes to Alphabet Soup with Lisa. Correction, Linda. Okay, we're going to go back into Alive at Midnight with Cedar Smoke and Picasso Blue. You're on 4ZZZ. The show is Wake Up! Enjoy it.

0: except he's 6 feet underground.
1: Most of us know fireworks and dogs are a bad combo. Dogs perceive fireworks' random noise as a threat, which triggers their fight or flight response.
2: My dog tries to run away and hides or barks at the noises.
1: Dogs can show other signs of anxiety too, like panting, pacing or whining.
2: So how do I calm my dog down during fireworks?
1: Well, close your windows and curtains to muffle the sound or create a doggy-safe blackout haven so they can't see any flashes outside. Put on some music or the TV to master fireworks sounds.
2: Are there doggy downers?
1: Well, sort of. Your health food store has melatonin, which is the best calming natural supplement for dogs. Give your dog from 1 to 4 milligrams depending on their body weight.
2: Okay, I'll check with my vet.
1: Great idea. And if your vet says it's okay, then try to give it before the fireworks. It's best to keep your dog inside, which not only reduces the fireworks sound, but also ensures they don't run away.
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3: Buffering.

You're listening to Wake Up with me, Owen, filling in for Natalie. I've kicked on for midnight and having an absolute ball in here. Good morning to all you wonderful peoples out there, particularly you subscriber types. Hope you're getting up into the morning, getting into the cool of it before it heats up later on in the day. Hot tip, if you weren't aware, river fires on Saturday. So if you've got animals that might be affected, start thinking now about what you might have to do. And also be aware that the military aircraft will be rehearsing the next day or two also during the middle of the day. So you might have to think about what you can do for them if you are close to the flight paths. That last track

racket with Cedar Smoke and Picasso Blue. Right, let's dive back into it. Coming up is Harry, who's actually Pressure Maps and his track Balance. You're on 4ZZZ and the time's about, I reckon, 5.23. Don't panic, it's only 5.23. Close call, that one. Enjoy.

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1: Wake up! 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

0: 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Jingle, jingle, jingle! Wake up!
1: Well, I've got to kind of get in the groove of it.

You're listening to 4ZZZ as Sean finishes off his track right away. It's Wake Up with me, Owen, having kicked on from midnight. Natalie's not in the house, so it's me taking you all the way through to when Lisa kicks off Cracker Sparrows, which is not very far away. It's so close that she's walking into the building to experiment with some of my banana bread. Morning, Lisa. And to be hello, yee-haw, out to the audience there. Now, we've just finished off a deep dive into Alive at Midnight Vol. 1. Check out the band camps and the socials of Randomised to get the story on the 17 tracks of artists who were recorded live in this very building, most of them after midnight. So that last track was Sean Clift with Rosaline. He's the drummer for June Low and the Highs, and they're actually playing on the 27th of September at the Junk Bar. Rihanna J, Greeting from the Hole. Before that was Red Velvet Rascal with A Heart of Darkness. Correction, A Heart of Data. Balance was by Pressure Maps, which kicked off that last bracket. So we're going to change pace now and go to a bit of New Zealand sight, because what else would you do at 5:40 in the morning leading up to a country show? You're on 4ZZZ. Enjoy.

But seriously, people, if you want to have something that is in opposition to this empty, misogynistic, horrible, patriarchal Kyle model, reject Kyle. Put your money into subscribing to 4ZZZ, ladies and gentlemen. Yep. I mean, come on.

You are listening to Wake Up with me, Owen, filling in for the wonderful Natalie, who, even after a couple of weeks, has created her own place at 4ZZZ. I've been here since midnight with Randomised and just taken us all the way through. And a shout-out to Corey, who apparently is, like, number one for having identified Cosmic Overload by Crisp. So let's do a back announce so Corey can have that warm inner glow of A, being a subscriber, and B, being very interested in the music we're playing. And just a hint, mate, Randomise, we break exclusive all the time, buddy, so lock it in for midnight every Thursday morning, and a party continues with Wake Up and Natalie. So that last track was Nidala, comes out of Byron Bay, and she's actually originally from the Kimberley, a First Nations artist, and that track was Sugar in the Rain. And as Corey correctly identified, Crisp gave us Cosmic Overload as part of the Let's Do a Bit of Psych while Lisa's getting settled in for Cracker Sparrows. Before that was Earth Tongue, Living Hell. In fact, we did a double play of that New Zealand psych band because we kicked off the last bracket with Earth Tongue, Dimly Lit Cadaver. It was put on to me by another announcer, purely based on the title, but when they said Earth Tongue, I knew where they were from and what they deliver. So it's been a huge morning here at the Zeds. We kicked off, if you go back to the on-demand function via 4ZZZ.org.au/schedule, you'll find Randomised at midnight on a Thursday morning. So in the first part of the show back then, we had Andrew Palmer in. He's out of the colours and numerous other things, and if you go on a Sunday to the Cave, you'll find him herding the open mic there. Does a terrific job. So we had him in for a deep chat and played a few tunes live. And then we kicked on to the deep dive of Ghost Light, which is a new album creation between Mr. James Lee and Jamie Travarkas. That's an outstanding body of work. Not going to be released for 2 weeks, so you'll have to go back on demand to catch that before 4000 Records release it. We then did a deep dive into Alive at Midnight Volume 1, available through Bandcamp. That's 17 artists who were recorded live in studio after midnight. That's a really important body of work for those individual artists and shows the linkage of this station with emerging and established local artists, giving their voice a way to connect not only over the internets and the airwaves, but now in a physical form that they can stick on their wall. But we're going to close out the show with a little bit of softening up country stuff. Now, this is Faith Kazoo, friend of the show, her latest track, October, and Faith's going to come into Randomise next week, so we've got her secured as our midnight guest next week. So thanks for listening in. Stay locked in to 4ZZZ. At least it's got Cracker Sparrows. And then we're only an hour away from the fabulous Alphabet Soup. And a good morning, Linda, because I'm sure you're up getting your walking boots on, ready to come in. Righto, catch you next time, Groovers. So let's go out with Faith Kazoo. Laters.

What's the matter, Mitzi? What's got you all excited? You want me to listen to Cracker Sparrows on 4ZZZ? What? 6 a.m? Bugger. Okay, wake me up Thursday 6 a.m. Now bugger off.

0: Good morning, beautiful people. It's Lise here. It's Cracker Sparrow's time. It's gone 8 minutes after 6 a.m. And that was a great track, a new one from Charlotte Lelouve. And I'll never forget the words that you shared. And she wrote that about a dear mate of hers who is no longer with us. And, yeah, she's such a great songwriter and love her stuff. Started the show off with, wow, what a great track, Jess Parker. What do you reckon, Mick?
1: Oh, wasn't that unreal? I couldn't believe it.
0: I know.
1: What an edgy song.
0: It's yeah.
1: A long time since anyone's done anything like that. Yeah, that was excellent.
0: It was, wasn't it? And just, yeah, you got no words, really.
1: That's the first time I've heard her.
0: Yeah, I just came across it last night. I've played one of her other tracks ages ago, a few years ago.
1: Okay.
0: And, yeah, artist out of Melbourne. Right. And I think the other track I played, she had a big band with her, but, you know, I haven't heard her sort of solo stuff. But
1: that's
0: yeah.
1: the first time I've heard her.
0: Yeah.
1: I want to hear more now.
0: I'll play another one next week because
1: yeah.
0: she sent us a couple, but when I heard that, I thought, whoa.
1: That was fantastic.
0: Yeah.
1: That was really good. Jess Parker.
0: Jess Parker out of Melbourne.
1: Yeah.
0: Yeah, welcome to Cracker Sparrow's, Mick with you.
1: Well, thank you, Lisa.
0: Thank you so much for coming in.
1: Yeah, I've been looking forward to it.
0: Yeah. And you didn't get the train in today.
1: No, I didn't. I would have had to get up much earlier then. So I've driven in.
0: Fantastic.
1: Yes.
0: It's a bit warmer now, hey?
1: It's a little bit warmer, yes. It's quite a nice morning, actually.
0: It's beautiful.
1: Yeah, it's very,
0: yeah.
1: very nice coming in, actually.
0: Excellent. It's not a bad time of the day, eh?
1: I like it, actually. I'm getting used to getting up early now.
0: Yeah.
1: Now I'm an old man.
0: Ah! You don't need as much sleep, though, do you? Do you reckon? How old do you get?
1: That's,
0: I don't know.
1: That's right.
0: I don't think I do.
1: About 7 hours.
0: Yeah. Any good?
1: Yeah, I think
0: yeah.
1: so.
0: Yeah.
1: I feel worse if I stay in bed longer.
0: Yeah.
1: Yes.
0: I know. Yeah. Oh, mate, you got a lot of gigs coming up.
1: Yeah, I do. Not of my own doing.
0: It's not good on you.
1: Not of my own doing. The phone's been ringing. That's nice.
0: That's great.
1: It is nice. Yeah.
0: Yeah.
1: Yeah. Very good. Yeah.
0: Yeah. So is that? When's the next one?
1: The next one is Sunday week. Sunday 13th of September.
0: Yep.
1: With my good mate Mad Macca.
0: Excellent. He's from the Cosmic Psychos.
1: Cosmic Psychos and Boondle Boys.
0: Yep.
1: And solo this time.
0: Yep.
1: Yeah, he said, I'm playing a solo gig. Do you want to play solo? I thought, I haven't played solo since January 2020, I think, with Penny Eichinger.
0: Oh, nice.
1: When the junk bar was at Ashgrove.
0: Yep.
1: It's now at New Farm.
0: Yep.
1: Of course. So, yeah, it'll be first one in nearly 7 years.
0: Fantastic.
1: Looking forward to it, actually.
0: Yeah,
1: I'm ready to go for it.
0: Ready to go.
1: Be
0: I
1: really
0: like
1: good.
0: It.
1: Yeah.
0: Now, you don't mind a bit of country?
1: Oh, I love country.
0: Yeah.
1: I love country music.
0: Yeah.
1: When I was growing up, my uncle played Johnny Cash all the time.
0: Yep.
1: Yeah. Yeah. My uncle lived with my parents and my grandparents.
0: Yeah.
1: And my uncle and my sister. So there's seven of us.
0: Wow.
1: And, he played Johnny Cash all the time, my uncle, my sister's brother.
0: Yeah.
1: So, yeah.
0: Love that.
1: Yeah.
0: It's always someone in the family, hey, that gets into the, as a kid.
1: Absolutely.
0: Yeah.
1: It was a good thing. Yeah, we're all into Johnny Cash and Willie Nelson.
0: Yep.
1: Yeah.
0: Love it.
1: Yeah.
0: Now, have you heard of this song from the Back Paddock Business that I've been doing every week? It's a random song that my mate, who shall be unidentified, but he's just known as, he's some old hobo that lurks around in the back paddock, and he selects kind of a kooky, swampy song each week.
1: Oh, I think I know the guy you're talking about, maybe. I think I ran into him last week around here when I was last in the valley. He was here. Yeah,
0: that'd be right.
1: Yeah. Oh, gee.
0: Oh, I love it. Well, let's go to our song from the back paddock, and then we'll come back. Now,
1: It's not what you know, it's who you know.
0: Oh, I tell you. it's yeah, number 30 on the list. And the track is Darlene. It's from 1964 by Jack Southern. It's a kind of a rockabilly sound for dancing the swim. This is as per the old bugger in the back paddock. So let's go to it. Yeah. Okay. You're on 4ZZZ and Cracker Sparrows with Lise and Mick Majew. Ooh.
2: So here's a song from the

0: Ooh, we're back. It's about 25 minutes after 6 a.m. with Lise on Cracker Sparrows, and I'm joined by Mick Majew.
1: Hey.
0: Hey, Mick, hey. Again.
1: Hey, Lisa. Yeah.
0: Hey, we're enjoying the tunes here. That was a new one from Chloe Marks and the Mayhem, and Don't Make Me Choose. Chloe Marks, she does heaps of gigs around town, so check her out. Before that, we had a new one from Willie Carlisle and Marlborough Vinyasa. Would you ever consider, you know, doing yoga and smoking a cigarette at the same time?
1: Oh, gee, I've never been a fan of yoga, really. I think you've got to be really...
0: Yeah.
1: You've got to be pretty committed.
0: Oh, it requires commitment. Yes, yeah, you're right.
1: Yes,
0: but
1: so no.
0: It's a nice combination, the thought of it.
1: Yeah, well, I used to smoke long...
0: Yeah.
1: Not anymore.
0: Yeah,
1: Not anymore.
0: Well, wise.
1: Well, yeah. Well, listen, that's a whole other story.
0: We started the bunch off with our Back Paddock Song of the Week, and that was Jack Southern from 1964, I think, and a fine choice, and Darlene, bit of rockabilly for your Thursday morning.
1: Oh, I love it.
0: Yeah. Love it.
1: Yeah.
0: Hey, you know what Pistol Pete said to me last night? He's like, what did he say? Can you tell Mick Majew that he used to see your band heaps the 31st?
1: Oh, okay.
0: Yeah.
1: Ronnie Pino singing.
0: Yeah.
1: Ronnie Pino up front.
0: Yes. Yeah.
1: Yeah, Ronnie Pino. Chris Welsh, also from Died Pretty.
0: Yep.
1: That I went to school with at St. James.
0: Yep.
1: And Tony Robertson on the bass. People would know Tony from Hitmen and New Christs. And,
0: yep.
1: And, he's been in a lot of bands. Yeah, Tony, Chris and I went to school together and...
0: Oh, right.
1: Yeah, at St. James. And we met Ronnie first year out of school. Yeah. And...
0: Fantastic.
1: Yeah.
0: And where did you play around Brisbane a lot back then with that band?
1: We played at a place called the Silver Dollar quite a lot. It's something else now. It's been a strip club, I think, but it was near Greaser, next door to Greaser in Brunswick Street.
0: Yep.
1: Yeah. Just on the corner there, just back from that corner in Brunswick Street, if you're going towards the Ecker on the left-hand side, just over Wickham Street there.
0: Yeah, yep.
1: Played there quite a lot. Our first show was at a club called Pinocchio's, which I think later became the Love Inn.
0: Okay, yep.
1: Yeah, and that was also in the valley near Gipps Street there, near the Gipps Street corner.
0: Yep.
1: Yeah, and we played a club in the city called the 279 Club, which was in Edward Street, around the back of St. Stephen's Cathedral there. Yeah. Later on, there was a club opened up called Crash and Burn.
0: Yeah.
1: In Charlotte Street.
0: Yeah.
1: Near the pier.
0: Are you ever going to write a book?
1: I've thought of it. I have thought of it. I've got a friend who's offered to sort of help me with it. One of these days, Will. I'm too busy trying to practice music and and try and look after the house. And,
0: yep.
1: And Ursula's got two grandchildren.
0: Yeah.
1: So, things are a bit busy. Bit too busy to write a book.
0: Yep.
1: Yeah.
0: Yeah. Are you into the garden? You like a bit of gardening?
1: Oh, I do. Yeah. I do, especially under the influence. Yeah, it's good. No, I do.

0: Yeah, no, it's good. We've got a big yard actually. Could fit another couple of houses on our on our backyard. It's nice to kind of the dining tables at the back of the house, and you can sort of see the yard and its trees and.
1: Beautiful.
0: It's very nice, yeah. So
1: you live out there, don't you?
0: Yeah, it's good. It's good, I love it.
1: I'm pleased to say that my seeds have popped up. I've got this raised garden bed and I chucked in a heap. I thought, I'll chuck them all in together. It was just all basil, parsley, alyssum, salad greens and bergamot. Never grown that. And I thought, just broadcast them.
0: Wow.
1: And they're all popping up.
0: We were doing pretty well to be able to do that in Spring Hill too.
1: Yeah, bloody oath.
0: Congratulations on that, Lisa. Wow.
1: Thank you. Yeah. I know. We were just talking before about our mutual love of Spring Hill, hey?
0: Yeah, well, yeah, Mum and Dad lived here. Yeah, my grandparents had a house in Spring Hill, yeah.
1: In Boundary Street?
0: In Boundary Street,
1: wow.
0: Yeah.
1: Is it still there?
0: It's still there.
1: Fantastic.
0: Yeah, looks a bit, you haven't seen anything like it before, probably. It's kind of art deco, maybe, one way of describing it.
1: Yeah.
0: Nice. Yeah, I lived with my grandparents and my parents and my uncle and my sister when I was growing up, so there were seven of us there. My uncle used to play Johnny Cash and Willie Nelson all the time.
1: Love that.
0: Yeah, you would have liked it. Yeah. I used to be able to see Cloudland from the backyard.
1: Oh.
0: And the day they pulled it down, there was this big hole where it used to be, and I thought, what happened? Sunday morning, I thought, what happened?
1: It's being bombed.
0: Yeah, had no idea, you know.
1: It's outrageous, isn't
0: it? Yeah, it's quite amazing.
1: Yeah.
0: We had a cattle dog. I see your cattle dog on Facebook. We had a cattle dog. Yeah. These are in the days, like, you know, 60s and 70s, no collar on the dog.
1: Yeah.
0: He used to just jump the fence, take off when he wanted to and come home when he wanted to. And
1: I love that.
0: Yeah, he had his own life. And
1: so he had some road sense, cattle dog.
0: Yeah. I don't know where he used to take off to during the day sometimes, but yeah.
1: he had his own life.
0: He did. He used to bark at everyone that walked past the gate. He was a good watchdog.
1: Yeah?
0: Yeah.
1: Fantastic.
0: Yeah.
1: Mitzi's got no road sense whatsoever.
0: Oh, yeah.
1: She just wants to pull me into the traffic like she's crazy.
0: Oh, that's no good.
1: I know. I've tried to teach her, you know, stop. What is it? Stop at the curb. Look to the left. I said that to her in the street. She took no notice.
0: Oh, gee.
1: Look to the right.
0: Oh, well.
1: Then when the road is clear of traffic. Hey, we should do a song, hey?
0: Okay, let's do it, yeah.
1: We could talk about Spring Hill all day.
0: She'd be very distracted with all the traffic nowadays. God.
1: Well, that's true. Yeah, it'd be, slightly different.
0: Yes.
1: Yeah.
0: Yeah.
1: But I did bring her down last night. We caught the end of Super Hotel with the Sounds Like Community Spirit thingy in the backyard, in the car park.
0: Yeah, I want to see.
1: Triple Z. That sounded great, eh?
0: I want to see Super Hotel. Everyone's been
1: fantastic.
0: Saying that. Very good, yeah.
1: Yeah.
0: Yeah. Yeah.
1: But Mitzi, no, she was a bit unsettled. She was barking a lot. And I said, it was her walk time. So we took off and then she did the biggest poo. I think she just wanted to do a poo and she couldn't do it. She wasn't going to do it in front of us, you know, a lovely Triple Z crowd.
0: No, that's right.
1: As welcoming as it is.
0: Yes, yeah, she's used to being social. Yeah. knows what to do. Knows how to behave.
1: She does.
0: Of course.
1: She does. She's a good girl.
0: Yeah.
1: Oh, what do we do next?
0: We're going to play a song?
1: Yeah.
0: I won't play my single. I'll let you play that.
1: Oh, yes.
0: Later or something,
1: yes,
0: maybe.
1: Yes, I can do that.
0: Yeah.
1: Yep.
0: Or see him in the valley. I might play a... hang on, a bit tangled up here. Here we go. Hear me all right? I'll play a Lou Reed song, okay?
1: Nice.
0: All right, here we go.

0: Hey.
1: Hey, I love that.
0: Thank you. Thanks.
1: What a song. God, what a song.
0: Gotta love Lou.
1: Love Lou.
0: Yeah. I do love him. Yes.
1: Yep. And so what are you gonna, what's the stuff you're gonna play at the Mad Macca extravaganza at the Junk Bar?
0: Well,
1: on the 13th
0: of September, yep. Yeah, it's just going to be all acoustic.
1: Yep.
0: I'm not taking any loop pedals or anything this time. It's just going to be, want to feel a bit freer with it this time around.
1: Yep.
0: Playing a few covers, quite a few songs of my own too. It's all pretty kind of upbeat, really.
1: Yeah.
0: A lot of country stuff.
1: Nice.
0: Yeah. Yeah, it's going to be good. We've got a few new songs.
1: Yeah.
0: Some stuff I'm known for, some different stuff.
1: Yeah.
0: It's going to be good. It's going to be good, yeah. I'll be on before Mad Macca.
1: Yep. Yeah. Fantastic. And I can't wait for the to see you guys on the Sunny Boys bill.
0: Yeah. Oh, look, me too. Like, it's their only Australian show.
1: Yeah.
0: You know, like, one show only.
1: Yep.
0: Lisa, when the Tribesmen first started, we played at Festival Hall with the Sunny Boys in 1982.
1: Oh, wow.
0: We thought we were made.
1: Yeah, you would.
0: Yeah. The Sunny Boys, they became so popular so quickly. You know, they were already a Triple M band. It was only 1982. They'd only been going a couple of years.
1: Yep.
0: And, they were big time, fast.
1: Yep.
0: Yeah. Yep. And, played with them a few times over the years. And, I can't wait, actually. I'm really looking forward to it, yeah.
1: I remember I'll never forget, you know, that seeing them on Countdown in about, I must have been about 10 or something, and just loved Alone With You, you know, that was the first song that I would have seen.
0: I saw them at Cloudland.
1: Yeah.
0: So what a great bill that was. It was the Sunny Boys, the Hitmen, and the Fun Things. Fun Things was Murray and John from Screaming Tribesmen, Murray Shepherd and John Hartley from Screaming Tribesmen, and Brad Shepherd from Hoota Gurus. Yeah.
1: Wow.
0: That was the Fun Things, yeah. Fun Things, Hitmen, Sunny Boys at Cloudland.
1: That would have been amazing.
0: Yeah. Just remember the smile, the grin on Richard Bergman's face. I don't think he stopped smiling the whole night. He looked pretty happy. We just thought, gee, no wonder they're called the Sunny Boys. They looked pretty pleased about it.
1: Yeah.
0: And really high energy.
1: Yeah.
0: Stuff too at that time. Gee.
1: Yeah. So didn't Richard later play with Weddings, Parties, Anything?
0: That's right, yeah.
1: That's where I saw him.
0: Yeah.
1: Yeah.
0: He's got a thing now, Richard, in Sydney, the Hovering Spooks.
1: Yep.
0: The Hovering Spooks, yeah.
1: Great name.
0: Yes. Yeah, they're playing at the moment. Can't wait.
1: I'm having a dig around in the hot bin because your latest single's got to be in the hot bin. I'm not real good at looking things up, though. But anyway, hey, well, let's go to another random song. Have you heard of Luke Bell? He's an American guy. He unfortunately died during the pandemic.
0: Okay.
1: He's only a young bugger.
0: Oh, righto. Okay. I haven't heard of him before,
1: yeah,
0: Lisa.
1: Yeah, I really like him. He's just a real giddy-up yee-haw. That's the only way I can describe it.
0: What's his Luke?
1: Luke Bell.
0: Luke Bell, okay.
1: Yeah, and this album, his mum got together as a posthumous release, The King Is Back, and it's like a double album. It's beautiful. But let's listen to that, and then I can find your latest single.
0: Okay. If you can't find it, I'll play it or something.
1: Okay. Oh, we'll work it out. It's about 20 minutes to 7 a.m. You're with Lise and Mick Majew on Cracker Sparrows. And let's go to Luke Bell.

0: We're back. It's 6:45. You're in Cracker Sparrows with Lise and Mick Majew. Hey, Mick.
1: Hey, Lisa. Hey.
0: Hey. If that didn't wake you up, hey.
1: I know. I feel good. I'm feeling good now.
0: Excellent. Excellent. That's why I love doing this show, and I'm going to work like grooving.
1: Oh, you got to go to work after this, have you?
0: Yeah.
1: Wow.
0: Yeah.
1: Okay.
0: Yeah, yeah. That's all good. All right. What do we... Oh, now tell us about your new song.
1: Oh, yeah. Wrote this a while ago, and I thought I'm doing this show with Johnny Macca on September 13th. I might just, you know, record it and put it out kind of thing. It's just a little sweet
0: thing. It is very sweet. I heard you play it on the Brown Couch with Mr. Joe Hogarth.
1: Yes.
0: And the boys.
1: Oh, yeah. Love Joe. He's my mate.
0: He's awesome.
1: He's great.
0: Hey?
1: Yeah, he's fantastic.
0: Yep.
1: Just a bit of a love song to Ursula. Bit of finger picking involved. It's the first time I've ever inflicted finger picking on my audience.
0: Oh, is it?
1: Yes.
0: I
1: never really got into much acoustic playing until about 2010. Pretty late in my career.
0: Yep.
1: Twilight. I've been in the twilight of my career so long now I can't see where I'm going or tell what I'm doing. But anyway,
0: I love that.
1: Got a new song and I thought, I may as well put it out because I like it. It's just guitar and vocals. Never really released anything like this before.
0: Yep.
1: So,
0: it's a beautiful song.
1: Oh, thank you.
0: Yeah.
1: Oh, glad you like it, Lisa.
0: Yeah, I do.
1: Yeah, cool.
0: All right, let's press play, will we?
1: All right, fantastic.
0: Let's press play. Great.

0: I hope Ursula's listening.
1: I think she might be.
0: I think she might be. Good morning, Ursula.
1: Yeah.
0: That's, I love that. It's, yeah. The lyrics crack me up.
1: Yeah, I know. I know that the truth is always funnier than anything you can make up.
0: That's so true.
1: Yeah.
0: It is, Why would you need to make anything up? Seriously, it's all there.
1: Yep, absolutely.
0: Isn't it?
1: It is. Yeah.
0: Yep.
1: Thanks very much for having me today, Lisa.
0: Absolute pleasure. Absolute pleasure, Mick.
1: Yeah, it's great.
0: Thank you for coming in. Really enjoyed it.
1: Yeah, very good.
0: And I think we've just got time to squeeze in Pistol Pete's Picks of the Week.
1: Oh, thank goodness.
0: Thank goodness.
1: You just made it. You got to have them, haven't you?
0: You do. You do.
1: Yeah. I love Pistol Pete.
0: Oh, we love you, Pistol Pete. Thanks, Mick, for coming in, mate.
1: You're very welcome, Lisa. Thank you so much.
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1: Oh, I loved our Pistol Pete's Picks of the Week. As always, it was Todd Snyder and Vinyl Records and John Miller and Been Here Too Long. All right, I've got 4 minutes to go and I've got to skedaddle. Thanks for tuning in and big thanks to Mick for coming in. It was fun. Have a grouse week. Go to some gigs. Oh, I did write some down and I don't know. There's a big one coming up, actually. I'll quickly mention Rusty Pickups with Hannah and Jesse Lee and Cosmic Cowboy and the Incognitos in a couple of weeks at the Cave Inn. So keep your ears out for that one. To take us out, let's go to some Margot Price. I played this a few weeks ago off her latest release, but I adore it. Absolutely adore this song. Turn it up. Turn it really. Crank it up. Have a grouse week, everyone. Hooroo.

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You are listening to Alphabet Soup, the letter of the week show. This week is the letter A show. That's right. We're back to the beginning of the alphabet. And today had a bit of an equipment failure, so I have no nice jazz in the background. I feel very naked without the jazz backing tracks. Going to be some awkward silences. But anyway, we'll have to make do. Maybe I'll figure something out. We'll see if I can be bothered. But anyway, that was Delivery with the new alphabet, which I thought was appropriate because we are starting a new alphabet all over again. What did I say? I think this is our, 25 or 26th time around the sun. It's really hard to keep up because it's all jumbled and not starting at the same time the grid starts, which is interesting. If you have a request, I'll only be playing songs or artists beginning with A. I made an exception for the opening track there because it was relevant. You can text through your favourite artist starts with A, or maybe your favourite song starts with A. Text through 0420626733 and I will do my very best to find it for you. We'll have a Talkin' Bushwalkin' track coming up. And this one is one I've visited before, but it was quite a few years ago. And I found this quite interesting because there were some changes. So it was like it wasn't the same that it was before. So I found that quite interesting. So we'll talk about that in probably about half an hour or so. And I did a really nice walk on the weekend. Decided to visit some waterfalls. As it turned out, last weekend was too cold where I went. Luckily I didn't bring my swimmers because I thought, who am I kidding? I'm not going to get in for a swim. And I was right, it was too cool. But it seems like this weekend is going to be a bit of a hot one. So I think we just skipped spring and went straight to summer, looking at some of those temps. So that's nice, isn't it? Who doesn't love 6 months of summer? Who doesn't? It does mean it's a great time to explore those waterfalls. So get out there and find a watering hole. And you know what? If you've got a favourite watering hole that you like to check out, let me know. Text in 0420626733. Maybe you've got a cool waterfall or water hole that I've never been to. And that'd be nice. Find somewhere new. But anyway, I digress. Let's go to a track. This is one that was released fairly recently by a band called DVD. And funnily enough, they released an album called Compact Disc. I wish the song was called Tape or VHS or something, but it's not. It's called All Worthwhile. And let's give this one a spin. 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

and music fans are being called on to have their say. Voting is now open for the Triffids 2026 Queensland Album of the Year. Returning for its 11th year, join us and celebrate the albums, the artists from all over the state, giving you, the fans, the opportunity to decide which brilliant record will take home the 2026 title. Repeat, voting is now open. The nominees are Radium Dolls, Wound Up, The Jungle Giants, Experiencing Feelings of Joy, Platonic Sex, Face to the Flywire, Clear, Every Version of Love, Two Charm, Star Scum City, Tom Busby, Rockhampton Hangover. 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Voting closes November 6th. It all culminates on November 12th when the winner is announced. 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

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You are listening to Alphabet Soup, the Letter of the Week show. My name is Linda, and I'm taking you through to 9 a.m. this morning. That was Eyes 90 with Automation, which is a single released only a few months ago. Before that, we had a double request. Actually, I've had a couple of double requests today for Turbo Negro with All My Friends Are Dead. That goes out to Stephen and Doc. Clam before that with And I Try. That's off their record from last year's Serious Acts. And DVD at the top there with All Worthwhile off their new record called Compact Disc. And DVD and Eyes 90 are both local bands, so you can go see them live if you so desire. Go check them out if you enjoyed those songs. Now, I was going to play some, like, a different mood, change the genre up a little bit from that bracket, but all the requests seem to be more in the vein of what we just heard, so I might switch things up a bit, and well, not switch things up a bit, go back, keep that party going, I guess. But before I do that, I'm going to let you know about some things happening around town from our all wonderful sponsors. Produced by ARIA winner Shane Nicholson, I'm No Slave is the gripping third release from Ash Acid's highly anticipated sophomore EP. 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Commodore Noise present ARIA nominee Dan Brody at The End in West End for his first Brisbane show in 7 years. Dan brings suburban dreaming to the stage, a cinematic experience where spoken word and song collide. From NAMM with a new record and catalogue of hits, Sunday, September 6th, doors 3 p.m. 4ZZZ subscriber, and we thank him. You know, we'll leave a couple for a little bit later on in the show. All right, who do we have? Oh, Evil Dick, text and request. Amparellas. Now, Dick was telling me they're an old Brisbane band that turned into Hits and Some Jerks, Evil Dick Industries. And I've got a funny story about Amparellas, actually, because they were one of the, I think, actually, the first band I ever saw in Brisbane was Gazunga Attack. But Amparellas was one of the first, because I'm not a Brisbane native, so when I first moved, I didn't, you know, I had to get acquainted with the city, and Amparellas was one of the first local bands I became acquainted with. And it was mainly because I used to work in a printing shop, and I used to print some of their posters. So whoever was promoting the shows would come in with a thumb drive, and I'd print out the posters, and I think I'd heard one of their songs on the radio, and I was talking to the nice young lady who brought in the stuff to be printed. I was like, oh, I love this band, they're great. And she's like, oh, if you love them, here, have their new record. She just handed me their record Snatching Defeat from the Jaws of Victory just for free, and I was so excited. It was like the best day of my life, and I'll never forget it. I flogged that CD so hard. I still have it. Great record. And we're going to play a song of it that Evil Dick has requested, Your Eyes. Great track. And, great band who, you can see members of the band still around the traps. So, it's great to see local bands, even when the local bands, you know, farewell, shut that down, a new venture springs up, and that's what I love. You always see people in the music scene just creating more music and new things, and it's just awesome to see. Let's give it a spin. 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

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You are listening to Alphabet Soup, the letter of the week show. I found my jazz. I'm doing an experiment. That was a great bracket. And that was all local music, FYI. So don't we just have some amazing talent here? That was Bean Magazine with The Shame That You Hate It off their record from last year called Folly. Before that, we had Flanger Panties with Arsehole Aunt, which was another double request going out to Scotty and B. Thank you both for requesting that. We have Mitch Please before that with All the Rage. Some Jerks in there with A Million Girls. That was a request for Terry. And Some Jerks, of course, features Vic from Amparellas with Your Eyes, which was requested by Richard. Thank you, everyone. That was, I enjoyed that bracket. Love hearing amazing local talent. Some of those bands still exist, some don't, but hey, that's how it goes. They can't go on forever, can they? All right. I think I'm running a little bit behind time, so I'd probably better get stuck into this.

Don't you just love the sound of birds? I do anyway. Those are sweet bird sounds coming from Amamoor State Forest, which is where our little walk today is, the Amama Walk, probably the most popular walk in Amamoor State Forest. It's got a few little walks around. So Amamoor State Forest is in the Sunshine Coast region, but kind of at the tippy top end there and inland a bit. It's 158 kilometres north of where we are at 4ZZZ headquarters. It's on Gubbi Gubbi country. And it's the walk itself, the Amama Walk, is it's only about 1.5 kilometres long. However, it has a surprising amount of elevation. Like, it's not that steep, really, but it kind of hits you without warning. The track will take about an hour. So it is quite a little bush trail. So you are, like, crossing a creek multiple times, clambering over rocks and tree roots. So it does take a little bit of time. So this track features beautiful subtropical rainforest and eucalypt forest. And it follows the Amamoor Creek, which is the creek that you will obviously crisscross over multiple times. They're pretty easy creek crossings, so you shouldn't have any trouble, depending on how wet it is. But I am notoriously bad at creek crossings. I tend to always get a foot in, no matter how careful I am. Even I have managed to do this without getting my feet wet. So I think if I can manage to not get wet, so could you, because I am, again, very bad at crossing creeks. Now, this creek does provide habitat for platypus, so do keep your eyes peeled. I was not lucky enough to spot one, but I also didn't sort of spend some time trying to find one either. That's kind of the key thing with platypus, is patience. You've got to sit around and be quiet and wait. I didn't have time for that, unfortunately. So this track, even though it's only 1.5 kilometres long, it has a number of interesting features along the way. There's a tree arch, so you can walk through the tree. I always love those things. I think there's one in the Bunya Mountains that you can do that with as well. And I do remember there one being in Yungala National Park too. There's lots of really big ancient bunya pines too, which are so cool. I was mentioned at the beginning of the show that I have done this walk before, but many years ago, and the walk has changed since I've done it. I mean, the walk itself hasn't changed, but some of the just little things have changed. So there used to be a sign in front of a big bunya pine saying that the Gubbi Gubbi people used to carve footholes into the pine and climb up to get the nuts, and that sign's been removed, so I'm not sure. I'm just fascinated by, you know, if the sign just deteriorated and just maybe they didn't have the money to replace it, or if maybe it was factually incorrect. I don't know. That sign's gone now. There's also a lookout, the Diamond Field Lookout, which has a little break in the trees and you can overlook the valley. And something else I did notice is there used to be a second lookout called the Happy Valley Lookout, and that's also gone. But I do remember when I was there a few years ago getting to Happy Lookout and going, this lookout sucks, because it was just, you couldn't see anything. It was covered in weeds and vines, so obviously they just, got rid of that. Maybe it years and years ago, maybe it was clear and you could actually see stuff. So, I guess they decided it was easier to remove the lookout sign than remove the weeds. I don't know. What else is there? Oh, there's right at the beginning of the track, there's a little grove of bopal trees, which are an ancient ancestor to macadamia trees. And these wild macadamias are the largest remaining natural habitat for these trees, which is very, very cool. They've got, some of the trees are marked with little signs so you can see which ones are the bopal trees.
And the trees are generally quite small in terms of like tree size, but they can live for years and years and years, and no one really knows how old they can actually get. Because if you didn't know, tree dating is quite difficult to do unless you kill the tree. Once you cut the tree, you can figure out how old it is, but it's harder to do when it's still alive. But we do know that there is one that we know is over 160 years old because it was planted in the Brisbane Botanic Gardens. I think it was 1858 that tree was planted, and it's known as the Walter tree, and it's still growing wonderfully and producing lots of delicious macadamia nuts. So, yeah, you can go check it out if you try and find it, if you're in the Brisbane Botanic Gardens. And another exciting feature of the Umama Walk is, of course, the Cascades, which is a beautiful little waterfall. Yeah, it's kind of like the big feature of the walk is, you know, you can't go past a waterfall, can you? That's about it. That's the Umama Walk in Amamore State Forest, which is highly recommend. As I mentioned, it's only a little walk. It's only 1.5K, but it will take about an hour just because of the terrain you're travelling through. And it's a fantastic, fantastic little walk. And, I did that one as I was leaving a holiday. So on my way out of going home, I thought I'd quickly stop in and get this walk done. So yeah, it was a great way to end my little weekend getaway. You can check that one out. Have a look on the socials, the Talkin' Bush Walk and Instagram and Facebook page. It will be up there now. I mentioned last week I finished the Sunshine Coast Hinterland Great Walk, which it's officially called a Great Walk, by the way. It's just not a walk that's great. It's a 55-kilometre long track through Condoleezza National Park and Mapleton Falls National Park that I completed a couple of weeks ago. And I've got the full video of that up on YouTube now if you're interested. Might be worth looking at if you intend on doing the walk. And you'll see how much rain I copped, which was a lot of rain. Beautiful walk, beautiful experience, and can't wait to do another one. And actually, speaking of, one of our listeners, Vince, has texted in saying that Vince did a 50-kilometre trail run race, which is basically how long the Sunshine Coast Great Walk is, that I did in 4 days. Vince did it in 1 day. And it took most of the Gold Coast Great Walk in from Binnaburra to the Dayu settlement area. Oh, and he got to visit Shipstone Circuit. Oh, yes. And the apple tree says. And it's interesting, Vince, because I think I did that race happen at the the Apple Tree Park where the Great Walk starts, because I was actually there on the weekend. I was doing the Wari Circuit in Springbrook National Park, and I passed the event where they were setting up for what I assumed was a trail run, and that kind of confirms it. I assume that might be the one that you did. So there you go. I drove past. And you were probably, I think the race had already started by the time I drove past, which is probably true. If it was 50K, that's so many kilometres. Like, my body can't even comprehend that. Good on you, Vince. I like that we both love enjoying nature in completely different ways. You like to take the fast route and I like to take the very slow route. All right, that's it for our Talkin' Bushwalk, and let's go to a track. I've picked this one by a band called Audio because it's called Walk in the Sunshine. Although I will say the Umama Walk is primarily through rainforest, so you won't see the sunshine so much, but you get the idea. It's all about the theme and getting outside. So let's give it a spin. 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
1: Good morning, this is Megan and Maddie with your 8 a.m. Zedlines.
2: In local news, the Queensland state government has signed a 5-year memorandum of the cooperation with the Californian government in an effort to grow primary industries in Queensland. Christofoli met with Californian Lieutenant Governor Eleni Kunalakis yesterday in Sacramento to hash out the deal, which would see the Queensland Department of Primary Industries collaborating with the Californian Department of Food and Agriculture. The goal for the two states, both the largest producers in their respective nations, is to create opportunities across the ag tech, biotechnology, research and innovation, climate and water resilience industries, and the improving output.
1: Residents in Hugonon are cautiously optimistic after the Flinders Shire Council confirmed a much-needed upgrade to the region's water infrastructure, as locals have foregone using tap water entirely. Locals in the Hugonon area have reported tap water that smells fuel comes out brown or blackish. It's odd taste due to the town's bore pipes degrading to such extent. Flinders Shire Council yesterday have put out a release confirming the upgrade backed by $20 million in state funding that would see the Hugonon Prior and Torrens Creek water quality improves after more than 2 years of brine.
2: In national news, Prime Minister Albanese is catching flak for expecting world leaders to make an appearance at his Pacific Climate Summit in Fiji and Tuvalu only a month before the UN-sponsored event of the summer climate summit, COP13. Earlier this week, the Fijian Foreign Minister Sakaisi Ditoka confirmed that only a few non-Pacific leaders had RSVP'd despite Albanese's expectation that the attendance rate would be higher. Albanese responded to the criticism by arguing that it was disrespectful to the effort and cost given by the Pacific nations partnering with Australia to host the event. Meanwhile, Fiji's environment minister said Australia's support did not amount to charity and that more effort from them is required.
1: A Palestinian man, Iyad Shadid, has launched a civil case in the New South Wales District Court alleging he was punched in the face while stopping police from harassing Muslim men praying during an anti-Isaac Herzog protest. The Palestinian Action Group member Shadid, in a statement of claims, says New South Wales police committed misference in public office and subjected him to malicious prosecution. Constable Daniel Stewart allegedly dragged Shadid to the ground and punched him in the face. Another officer kneeled on his head, the documents allege. In May, New South Wales dropped the charges. Since then, three others charged in the 2006 Isaac Herzog protest had charges withdrawn. More than 20 protesters are due to face a joint trial in mid-2027. Shadid's lawyer, Nick Hanna, said, quote, "This case involved is very troubling allegations of police misconduct."
2: In international news, the South African airline behind the stunt seeing two planes flying in close formation low over a packed stadium now has cancelled similar operations this weekend. Airlink confirmed the withdrawal as the stunt was set to take place before South Africa's and New Zealand's rugby match in Johannesburg. Footage of last weekend's air show before a match in Cape Town was shared globally, according to a flight tracking website, Flight Trader 24, and its analysis, the lead aircraft passed less than 50 meters above the top of the stadium. The South African Civil Aviation Authority, SACAA, said it will review the incident. Quote, "Following various discussions in the media relating to the events of the past weekend, the SACAA initiated compliance verifications, engaged the operator, obtained the flight data recording downloads, as well as other additional requirements."
1: 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It's currently 19 degrees with an expected maximum of 31. It's a terrible day to be a cold drink. The fire danger is moderate and the UV index is predicted to reach 8, which is in the very high band.
2: That's all of your news at 8 a.m. We'll be back at 9 a.m. with more. 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

0: 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You are... Ooh, that jazz got a bit loud. You're listening to Alphabet Soup here on 102.1 FM. It is a letter A show, although you might be forgiven for thinking it was a letter S show because every... That whole bracket was either S or A. That was SATV Music with And What. That was a request going out to Miss Dancehall Days. Miss Dancehall Days, by the way, you win for being the first requester of the day. Sorry it took me over an hour, but I got there. Before that was Ace Swayze and the Ghosts with Stay Right. That's a single they released end of last year. Sonic Reducer before that with All I'll Ever Know. That was a request for Ivy. Thank you, Ivy. Adult Friends from New Zealand at the top there with S is for Stress. And that's a new one from them coming out this year. And before Zedlines, we heard Audio with A Walk in the Sunshine, which I played because it followed our Talking Bush Walking track of the week in Amamore State Forest, the Amama Walk. Short but sweet. And also quite beautiful and a little bit technical. That's pretty good. All in a jam-packed in a tiny little walk. So, yeah, go check it out. Go check out any walk, really. If you didn't know, I'm a big fan of walking. Although I'm a bit bummed this weekend. I don't know if I can have the time to go on a walk. I'm going to try and make one, make some time, but... yeah, sometimes life gets busy and I have boring computer work to do. So that's a bit of a buzzkill. If only I could do boring computer work while walking. No, I haven't figured that out yet. Maybe one day. Before we move on, because I'm very excited for our album of the week this week, but before we get there, I'm going to tell you about a couple of more things happening around town. Melbourne Ska Orchestra are heading north this September, bringing the spaghetti western ska sounds of their new album Mont Loco Rides Again. Catch them at King's Beach Tavern in Caloundra on September 17th, Hotel Brunswick in Brunswick Heads on September 18th, and at the Crowbar in Brisbane September 19th, with special guests fill in the blanks. Don't miss the dance floor showdown. Tickets from melbournescarorchestra.com. 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Damien J. Johnson and his band are coming to the Cave Inn for the first time, bringing their playful, wholesome blend of country and blues. They'll be joined by Millie and the Maths Show. And tickets are a steal at only $5. That's a bargain. You don't see anything for $5. See you there on Thursday, September 10th. Damien J. Johnson is a proud subscriber to 4ZZZ. And we thank all our wonderful subscriber bands and artists and businesses. 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Also, some of your subscription is now tax deductible, which is very exciting. I love a good tax deduction. So yeah, there we go. All right, let's get to our album of the week, shall we?
1: Album of the
0: Yes, our album of the week is none other than Miss Caninha. She has a new album out called Black Print. And I decided there wasn't a letter A song on there, so it was a bit disappointing. But I thought I'd go with the letter B song, which happens to be the title track, Blackprint. So we're going to give that a wee little spin. It will require a language and concept warning, so do tune out if you don't want to hear any swears. But otherwise, enjoy. This is Miss Caninha with Blackprint, our 4ZZZ album of the week.

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1: Aisha. We've only just met. And I think you ought to know.

For Triple Z 102.1 FM, you are listening to Alphabet Soup, the letter of the week show. This week, we are doing a letter A show. So, we're only playing songs or artists beginning with A, obviously. That was PP Rebel with Ascension. That's a brand new single from them. Death in Vegas with Aisha, which was a request from Simon, who has tuned in from Italy. What? Good on you, Simon, for still tuning in to 4ZZZ whilst on, I'm assuming, a holiday. Unless you're travelling for business. I don't know how these things work. But that's wild to me. I have been to Italy once. I'm not sure I'll ever be overseas again. Just, you know, financially, I just don't know if I'll ever afford that again. But, yeah, one can dream. Akosha before that with Bitch It's Me off their brand new record, Eat the Night. And, of course, we started off the bracket there with Miss Caninia, who has released a brand new album called Black Print, and I played the title track off that because it is out. 4ZZZ album of the week. Go check it out. Loving it so far. I haven't had a little chance to give the full record a listen. Ran out of time, but pretty much every song I've listened to so far has been just amazing. I can't wait to flog that album to death. All right, we don't have much time left. Got about 20 minutes left in the show. So I might just keep going with some tracks and stuff. You know what? Speaking of albums of the week, I did really want to play a track from this band who was our album of the week last week. Wait, no, not last. Yes, last week. Sorry, I've already forgotten what last week was. Ancient Channels, local band. They've got a new record out called Static Spirit. And I wanted to play this one called Year of the Rats. 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

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You're listening to Alphabet Soup, the Letter of the Week show. And that's it for another week. We are done with our Letter A show. That was a request for Vince, who wanted to hear a band called Spike Fuck with All By Myself. Before that, Nathan wanted to hear Wet Leg with Angelica. Buzz wanted to hear Adelita with Equations. And I played Ancient Channels at the top there with Year of the Rats, which, honestly, that song just melted my face off. That's off their new record, Static Spirit, which was our album of the week last week. But also, check out Miss Canina with Blackprint, our new album of the week this week. That's it. Stay tuned. Radio Reversal is up next. And I'll play one last request for today. Going out to Farmer Mick, who wanted to hear some Tumbleweed. And, wanted to hear this song, Atomic. And I've already completely forgotten what Oh, that's right. It's off this self-titled record. I don't know how I forgot that one. But anyway, this one's for Farmer Mick. And shout out to those requests I didn't get to. There were a couple I couldn't find. Interestingly, the Dad Fight one, we didn't have it in our database. So had to give it a miss. But sorry about that. Here's Tumbleweed. 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
1: Good morning, this is Megan and Maddie with your 9am's Headlines.
2: In local news, police are calling for any information that could help authorities track down a flock of sheep that had gone missing seemingly overnight. Detectives from the Rural and Stock Crime Squad are seeking leads on the 5,500 missing sheep heads of sheep from a Blackall property, making the investigation the largest in Queensland history. The flock carry a combined value of nearly $2 million, and investigations have yet to find how so many sheep could be covertly moved so rapidly.
1: The state government organization in charge of delivering the 2032 Olympics have failed to protect the preferred name in the flagship stadium in Brisbane. IP Australia has rejected the GIICA's application to trademark protect the name of Brisbane Stadium, which would require the stadium to go by another name across marketing, clothing, sports, goods, and more. Examiner from IP Australia, Naisha Harrison, made the decision based on the understanding that Brisbane Stadium could fairly be used by any stadium in the Brisbane area.
2: In national news, the federal opposition have officially taken on slashing the tobacco tax as one of their election promises, taking inspiration from One Nation's playbook. Leader of the opposition, Angus Taylor, has today told reporters he would slash the tobacco excise by 80%, legalize and tax vapes and nicotine pouches in a stated attempt to curb the rapidly growing black market. Australia has lost out on tens of billions of dollars in excise revenue since the growth of the tobacco black market, which now in under a decade holds 80% of the tobacco consumer market share.
1: South Australia has begun a parliamentary inquiry into the management of buffel grass, which has exploded this season during the rain over the state's remote northwest. CFS Director of Community Risk, Resilience and Planning, Alison May, said vegetation will continue growing into the spring. May said, quote, buffel grass has been an agenda amongst fire response agencies for quite some time now, and continues to be. Invasive Species Council Senior Advocate James Johnson said it was imperative to halve the spread of buffel grass further south. Not everyone agrees with buffel grass as a negative. Livestock South Australia Chair Gillian Fennell said buffel grass has been, quote, very valuable feed source for pastoralists. Running livestock in arid areas continue to say, quote, buffel grass is the first thing to re-sprout after a drought, which means the first thing to be eaten. Ms. Fennell, South Australia, said that the generally good framework to addressing buffel grass, supported by good management by producers.
2: In international news, a new climate report published by the UN Environment Programme just last month has revealed that some of the consequences of global warming are no longer preventable. In 2015, 195 parties adopted the Paris Climate Accord, aiming to limit global warming to 1.5 degrees Celsius by the end of the century. This recent report now concludes that the target will be exceeded thanks to continual oil and gas pollution. UN experts and scientists are pivoting to a new strategy intended to bring temperatures back down by eliminating fossil fuels and removing carbon dioxide from the atmosphere. UN Executive Director Inger Andersen said, quote, let's be very clear, 1.5 target is still the goal, but we now need to approach it differently from above. Despite the ambitious but optimistic new game plan, this still means that the Earth will be at greater risk of more environmental issues. Weather-related disasters, extinctions, and melting glaciers will only become more of a concern in the following decades, especially for Pacific Island nations already facing rapidly rising oceans.
1: And for your weather today, it's all clear skies for Brisbane. It's currently 20 degrees with an expected maximum of 31. The fire danger is moderate and the UV index is predicted to reach 8, which is in the very high band.
2: That's all for your news at 9 a.m. We'll be back at 10 a.m. with more. 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
1: 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That was Tadig with Blueprint. And we are broadcasting live from the unceded lands of the Turrbal and Yuggera people in Mugingen, so-called Brisbane, and across the continent via the Community Radio Network. We start our shows always by paying our respects to the rightful owners of all of the lands and waters across this continent and to all First Nations people who are listening in today, because we know that Indigenous sovereignty over these lands has never been ceded, and that Aboriginal and Torres Strait Islander communities have been on the front lines of resisting, refusing and disrupting colonialism since 1788.
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1: Good morning, Zedly ones. You are indeed tuned to Radio Reversal here on 4ZZZ, 8 minutes past nine this Thursday morning. I'm Nat in the studio with Anna this morning. How are you going?
8: I'm really well, Nat.
1: Yeah.
8: I'm really excited to be making Radio Reversal with you today.
1: Yes.
8: And a long-awaited show.
1: Long-awaited. I was thinking about when we first started sort of foreshadowing and promising the show, and I actually think it was in the 2025 Radiothon.
8: Yeah.
1: Where we began talking about, like, fascist affect and fascist kind of, sensibilities and how it starts to appear in pop culture and get kind of socialized and normalized. And we're like, oh, yeah, but we should do a show where we just really, like, break down what do we even mean by fascism?
8: Yeah.
1: We'll definitely do that really soon. A little over a year later, here we are.
8: Yes, let no one say that we don't deliver on our promises.
1: That's it, yeah.
8: But we are going to be talking a kind of fascism 101 mm-hmm. show this week. We're going back to the sort of Radio Reversal origins of these, you know, big deep dives into political ideas and concepts that you might have heard circulated. You might have been hearing this concept being bandied about, but not quite know exactly what it means. And this show will be basically about saying, yeah, there's good reason why you don't know exactly what it means, because very hard to define what it means. And also it means all sorts of different things at different moments. And so we're kind of going to try and talk about Fascism 101 more in the direction of some of the kind of tropes and tendencies that fascist movements and moments tend to be preoccupied with. Mm-hmm. But also, I guess, some of the patterns we see over and over, some of the core characteristics maybe of fascist regimes, and how pinpointing those and being able to identify them as a sort of set of characteristics or patterns gives us the tools to then see them when they take new forms, you know, when they emerge in all sorts of different ways in different periods of time. Importantly to say, so that we can resist them.
1: Yes. Yeah. I want to stress, this is a hot take, an anti-fascist show about fascism. This isn't Fascism 101.
8: Like, how to be a fascist.
1: No, that's the kind of thing that does get you booted off 4ZZZ, pretty sure, and rightfully so, because 4ZZZ is obviously has a very proud tradition of resisting all sorts of fascistic and other forms of oppressive attempts to control what the media says and does, which is why if you're not already a subscriber to 4ZZZ, you should be. Now more than ever, we need as many varied independent voices in community media because there's a lot who don't want you to have a good working understanding of what fascism is. And if we didn't have this beautiful space here, this long, expansive hour to try and lay these things out, it's a real loss for this kind of political education work that we get to do here at Radio Reversal and here at 4ZZZ.
8: Yeah, absolutely. So head to the website, click the button.
1: Click the button.
8: Subscribe.
1: Yay.
8: You've missed Radiothon for this year, but there are benefits to being a 4ZZZ subscriber year round.
1: Yeah.
8: You should just subscribe right now.
1: You should. Yeah absolutely. Those warm and fuzzies. So important.
8: So important. In times like these, so important. So we are going to be talking about fascism this week, and I guess maybe to sort of sketch out some of the ways we've been bandying the term about over the last year between when we first promised a Fascism 101 show and, or an anti-fascism 101 show and a, and now. What we've tended to be focused on is the way that, I guess, these sort of tropes and tendencies of fascism are showing up in our kind of everyday lives. And so some of you, if you've been listening for the last few years, you might have heard us doing a whole bunch of work on the adult crime, adult time policy here in so-called Queensland, and particularly the LNP state government's really draconian swathe of laws regarding young people and the further attempts to criminalise and curtail the human rights of young people. But we've also followed the these kind of, I guess, fascist tendencies through the rest of the LNP's regime.
0: Yeah.
8: there's a core thread here. Worth saying, though, that those fascist lawmaking projects were started by the previous government and indeed go stretch all the way back to the origin of the colony. They're not certainly not new or an immediate, the only, they're not only the fault of the LNP.
0: Yes, so true.
8: But anyway, we have been talking about them in a whole bunch of different ways, including by looking at, I guess, the ways that different political formations emerge during periods of crisis, what happens in things like pandemics or natural disasters, floods, cyclones, etc., and the kinds of political worlds that are become possible and in those moments. We've most recently been talking about fascism and, like, I guess, techno-fascism, the kind of relationship between the assemblage of technologies we call AI and, you know, fascism, growing fascism, resurging fascism. But underneath all of these is this word fascism, right? So what are we digging into today, Nat?
0: Yeah, so we're gonna be really talking about, as you mentioned, talking about fascism in terms of tendencies and trends and key themes. And I think one thing I've noticed, because I spend too long online, and if you are also a person who spends too long on online, you might have seen it, which is kind of this this kind of well-actually approach to when someone might try and describe, for instance, like Pauline Hanson as fascist, or Donald Trump as fascist, or talk about the US as fascist regime, or talk about Israel as a fascist regime, that it sort of gets like compared to, okay, well, here's a checklist of fascism from mid 20th century Europe. And if it's not meeting literally every one of those criteria, how, you know, then you're not meeting this strict definition. This, I would argue, and we will argue today, is kind of a misrepresentation of what fascism is. The key thing that fascism, well, fascism is good at many things. One of the things it's very good at is adapting itself at adopting ideologies, aesthetics, even sometimes political claims from well across the political spectrum, right? It's very adept at tapping into concerns that people who are not fascists have, right? And I think this is part of what I find really scary about doing this work. It's one of the things that I found really scary in spending a lot of time over the last year or so reading about fascism, both from the sort of mid-20th century and a bit earlier, as these movements were beginning to grow, and then, you know, into now, is actually how co-optable many, even like left-wing movements have been historically, and have been, because, like, when it comes down to it, I don't think anyone listening today is going to be like, yeah, fascism.
8: That's me, right?
0: Yeah. Like, you know, you're listening to 4ZZZ, of course, that's not you.
8: We hope.
0: Yeah, but fascism recruits from across the political spectrum. And we need to be attuned to that, particularly due to how that can happen during times of crisis. And our vague opposition to it is not going to protect us, I don't think, from being susceptible to co-optation, from finding points where we are recruited into complicity with these movements, which I think is also why this work of really grounding it here in the settler colony and thinking about how settler colonialism also kind of contours the landscape for fascism, for those of us who are settlers, is also a really important part of talking about what fascism is looking like and will look like here specifically. Yeah,
8: totally. And I think One of the things I started thinking about when we were preparing this show is that one of the really frustrating things with both fascism and anti-fascism is the desire to kind of fit them into a left-right binary, right? You know, this kind of, which in and of itself kind of falls apart in the conditions of the settler colony. But nonetheless, there's this sort of tendency to try and think of like a left-wing political project and a right-wing political project as fundamentally different, and to then try and situate fascism within that binary, and similarly to situate anti-fascism within that binary. And I think for a lot of us, one of the most clear and recent demonstrations of the sort of fallibility of that binary was the COVID-19 pandemic and the responses of, well, on the one hand, the responses of the state, which did tend towards authoritarian, total control, quite repressive apparatus. At least that was what remained of the COVID response. There were kind of vestiges of a like social welfare focused response, a more liberal response at the beginning, but that was quickly replaced by predominantly just the big stick of policing and surveillance. And what we saw during the COVID-19 pandemic was quite an established big anti-COVID policing movement, which was not in any way a kind of radical left or, you know, a positive movement, right? And it had a lot of the sort of tropes or dominant characteristics of an anti-fascist movement. It was deeply sceptical of this kind of totalizing state control, really sceptical of corporate power, very concerned with, you know, authoritarian overreach and the repression of individual and citizens' rights. And it was also awful. You know, it was steeped in eugenics thinking, preoccupied with these kind of incredibly ableist ideas about who needed and didn't need these kinds of measures to be in place.
0: Who was expendable.
8: Exactly. You know? Deeply committed to the idea that the kinds of people who were going to be most affected by COVID-19 infections were just disposable and that was fine.
0: Should just die.
8: Should die or be further disabled. It was incredibly racist often, like the sort of dominant formation of like the anti-mask movements, but also the kind of broader like anti-COVID sovereign citizen style political formations we saw during that time were often really, really explicitly blaming minority groups for COVID in the first place. And it had this real tendency towards like conspiratorial thinking, you know, this sort of imagined secretive, you know, group in charge of all of this stuff. So,
0: and you know, anti-vax and 5G chip, you know, like it sort of gets sucked up into this like broader set of conspiratorial thinking.
8: Exactly. So not to get lost in the reeds here, but just to say that I think it is useful to emphasize that fascism is kind of, it does kind of defy these kind of simple binaries of left and right, and so does anti-fascism, and that makes it really difficult when we're thinking about when we're looking for, you know, the right side of a thing. that there are these really much more complex political formations at play here, and so what we're hoping is that having these kinds of useful conversations about the tropes and tendencies that sometimes accompany fascism, the ways that they can be more effectively resisted, gives us some tools to kind of build anti-fascist movements that are grounded in the actual struggle ahead of us and not endlessly diverted into, you know, either patching up liberalism or, you know, becoming fascist ourselves.
0: Yeah, that's it. What a plan. So we're going to get into all of that right after another track. This is a new one from Psycho, Look Up.

0: Your number may be up in Bingo of the Damned. Netherworld's monthly bingo happens on the last Sunday afternoon of each month at 3 p.m. 90 Ball is the game with plenty of cursed prizes to be won alongside a sweet tray raffle. To get involved, just rock up and check in with your demonic host. It's free to join in. The stakes are low, for all you'll need to play is to put your soul on the line. Netherworld are proud sponsors of 4ZZZ.
1: 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Nat and Anna in the studio this

0: when you hear people talk about fascism, it's easy to think that the term carries a kind of fixed set of political ideas, or that it's a kind of ideological position, that someone is a fascist, and that's carries with it a sort of set of political logics and ideas. And I guess to some extent there are like some ideas that kind of persist in a lot of different fascist formations, and we'll dig into those a little bit further over the rest of the show. But generally speaking, it's kind of not an ideological position so much as it's like a not a coherent ideological position, so much as it's sort of like a grab bag of political ideas that are cohered more by the relationship to power that fascism imagines, right? So fascism is, I guess, in its most crude form, predominantly focused on accruing and maintaining power for a very small number of people and wielding that over the majority of people. But also getting them on board with that.
1: yeah, absolutely. So there's there's no sort of sacred texts of fascism that we can sort of go to understand it. There's no real uniformity and a great deal of difference between different fascist movements, that even ones that were occurring, you know, in pretty similar times and pretty similar places. Mussolini's fascism, pretty different to Hitler's, like. So, you know, historian Tony Jutt said that fascism doesn't have concepts or ideas, it has attitudes, which I think is quite a useful way to think about it. And one of the other ways that fascism gets described a lot in the literature is that it is syncretic, meaning it is capable of adopting, hybridizing many often quite diverse and seemingly contradictory ideas and ideologies. Cultural beliefs and practices, mythologies, symbols, religions and spiritualities, politics and political movements. So it does kind of, it's this big grab bag that combines ideas and symbologies from across political spectrums, across cultural milieu, to adapt and co-opt them and pervert them in the interests of attaining that particular power position, as you identified.
0: And this is why I think it's useful. So if you've been listening pretty consistently to the show, you'll know that we have had a bunch of conversations recently about colonial fascism and the relationship between colonization and fascism. And I think what's really useful about recognizing that fascism draws from the kind of political milieu it's in is that it also gives us some tools for understanding why the really quite overtly fascist politics of colonizers in their treatment of indigenous peoples, not just here in so-called Australia, but across colonial contexts, hasn't historically been what people talk about when they talk about fascism. So the term fascism comes from Mussolini himself. He literally referred to what he was trying to do as fascist. And so this kind of period in Europe in the 20th century, in the early 20th century, becomes, as you said earlier, the sort of touchstone for how people then think about fascism. People like Hannah Arendt, who wrote The Origins of Totalitarianism, which draws out a whole bunch of different kind of concepts that tend to dominate authoritarian, totalitarian or fascist regimes, becomes one of those sort of core texts. Even though a couple of centuries earlier, those same tendencies towards authoritarian control, minoritization, you know, the treatment of certain people as kind of fundamentally disposable, but also like the problem, the invocation of like a sort of commitment to an idea of a coherent race or nation as like the thing that would take you forward.
1: Yeah.
0: Those were hallmarks of the development of settler colonies in particular. Other colonies as well, but particularly settler colonies are kind of steeped in that sort of nation and race building work. And so I think this is sort of a useful reminder that when we're thinking about the origins of fascism, it's worth noting that although the concept kind of gains a definition in the 20th century in Europe, that's not really the first or last time that fascist tendencies have emerged. But they do take kind of specific and unique forms depending on where and when they're happening.
1: Yeah. And I don't think, you know, it's not a coincidence that the fascist movements of the mid-20th century all drew on really romanticized images of empires past, right? And they saw themselves as the inheritors of these, you know, sometimes, you know, romanticized empires from 2,000 years ago, you know.

0: like the Roman Empire, the Greek Empire, they saw themselves as the inheritors of these movements. And of course, like, I mean, clues in the name, right? These were massive nation-building, empire-building projects that fascism has then, these fascist movements of the 20th century needed to identify with in order to justify and create a story that was compelling about their entitlement to the kind of the position at the top of the racial hierarchy that they were working to build at that time.
1: Yeah, and I think it's important, like, I went back and read some of the analysis of Mussolini, one of the sort of core texts that he wrote, which was called Fascism, which he, I think this is great, when he was president, then when he was, you know, the strongman leader in charge, he was like, I don't really like some of the things I wrote in that anymore, so I will have all copies destroyed. Which is an understandable impulse, frankly.
0: Yeah.
1: But anyway, in this text, one of the things that he really quite explicitly talks about is the idea that fascism, in his sort of formation in Europe in the 20th century, is literally understood as a kind of necessary reaction against the gaining ground of a kind of liberal politics. Mm-hmm. You know, the idea of human rights and individuality being at the core of the so-called democratic state. These sort of central liberal ideologies of individual liberty and freedom for the individual, and the state needing to take this kind of more balanced relationship to its citizens that respected the autonomy and human rights of those people, or rights of those people. This being something that Mussolini is very directly reacting against, and more specifically saying it will not be possible to create the sort of futures of flourishing for particularly the middle classes if we do not have a kind of a more robust form than the liberal state can provide. You know, we need more power than that in order to do the things we want to do. Yeah.
0: Yeah, that speaking to the disappointed middle classes will become a theme as we go on. But shall we... We've already started to touch on it, but do you think we should talk a little bit more specifically about, I think, one of the first big tendencies and attitudes of fascism as nationalism, elitism, and militarism? Because fascism does have collectivist elements, and I think this is one of the things that, you know, goes what you were saying earlier, Anna, about how defining it in terms of left and right can sometimes get a bit tricky, when often we think about the right as being more grounded in individualism and we think about the left as being more grounded in collectivism. There is a collectivism to fascism, right? And there's a lot of romanticism in this idea of, like, dedicating yourself to and sacrificing yourself for the good of the fatherland.
1: Yes.
0: It's a big deal, and it's about the collective is... It's race, right? Like, it is a race. The collective is the race, capital R, race. And within that model, there's also this recognition of a kind of what they might describe as, like, a natural elite, right? That from our big military... assemblage, there will emerge specific leaders who have the right to rule over in, you know, with a great deal of authority, because they are just better than the rest of us.
1: This is the thing, right? I think one of the hallmarks of fascist movements is a real attachment to and comfort with the idea that there are kind of natural biological hierarchies. And these take the form of race, they take the form of gender, they take the form of ability and disability, they take all sorts of forms, but they are fundamentally a kind of real comfort with the idea that there just are these sort of natural differences between people, but not just differences, hierarchies.
0: Yeah, absolutely. And that there's a kind of glory in submitting yourself to the will of that grand elite leader, that, you know, that righteous, you know, naturally empowered person.
1: Yes, it's the natural order of things,
0: it's
1: right?
0: Natural order.
1: And this, I think, is this is a really powerful trope. So whenever you hear people invoking these ideas of, like, that's just how it is, it's just natural, it's just inevitable, there's often a kind of fascistic undertone to that, because it often presupposes that there is a sort of a natural basis to the hierarchies that have come to structures of oppression like capitalism and patriarchy, the hierarchies that they rely on, there's a real comfort in treating those as natural, you know. And so I think it's interesting, like, we see this sort of relationship, I guess, to the imagined race or nation emerge in, like, slightly different ways in different contexts. Mm-hmm. And if maybe some examples are useful. I guess the sort of classic example people invoke is the in Germany, the Volk, or the mm-hmm. The folk, the people bound together by blood and belonging, such that it makes them unique and superior mm-hmm. to other groups also living in that place. In the sort of fascist politics and formations of Hindutva in India, so the sort of current President Modi, but also a much longer history of Hindutva, higher caste Hindus mm-hmm. are the sort of imagined basis of that politics. They're the sort of imagined body politic. Mm-hmm. In Israel, it's Ashkenazi Jews, mm-hmm. so Jews whose families came from Europe, become the sort of heart, the imagined heart, bound together by blood mm-hmm. and belonging and, you know, all of those kind of classic tropes. And it's worth saying that those same formations we see in Israel are very similar to the sort of formations we would have seen in the settler colonies of so-called Australia mm-hmm. and Aotearoa and Canada and the US, but 2 centuries ago. And then I guess the kind of current forms where you see people like Pauline Hanson's One Nation party doing the more explicit version of this in mm-hmm. Australia, saying the quiet part out loud, not necessarily doing anything particularly different to other mainstream political parties except saying it out loud, which is this sort of imagining of white Australians, white Christian Australians as,
0: And a big part of then creating this, like, this imagined race of people as, like, the ones who truly belong to a place or that a place truly belongs to, and that there's, like, a natural superiority to this group from which those then elite leaders will and should emerge, is that then is the rendering of the threat, right? So anyone outside of that group threatens the purity of that whole. And this is another key hallmark of fascist movements is, and it's certainly not only fascist movements, but certainly of fascist movements, is this demonization of a typically racialized other who is seen as perverting the kind of course of that natural hierarchy formation and the formation of that natural group. And one thing I might gently question is, like, to what degree is this narrative that we're currently seeing in Australia around social cohesion a softer example of that kind of thing, right? Who threatens that social cohesion? Who is the outsider? Who is deemed not to belong? The nation state has typically been really critical in fascist movements. A lot of valorization of the nation state as a formation that represents the race, that protects the race, that can protect the purity of the kind of national character, which then kind of also gets filtered down to the level of, like, the community and the body as well. And as you were saying earlier about, you know, those very clear patterns of eugenics and transphobia and queerphobia. So eugenics is pretty much there at the heart of a lot of fascist movements, right? Because in order to protect that imagined purity, in order to protect your natural hierarchy, you know, the idea of the purity of that genetic pool getting corrupted by either racialized other, by disabled people, whatever the case might be, is seen as a real serious existential threat. So there's a lot of work to be done to isolate, eradicate those people who fit in that, you know, whatever those categories are deemed to be in a given moment, out of that anxiety about that need to protect the body, the community, the race, the nation.
1: And it's worth saying, so because fascism is fundamentally a collectivist political project, it requires there to be a really collective that can be mobilized, right? Mm. And I think the reason that the idea of, like, the racialized nation, so this kind of combination of race and nation, it almost always is premised on racial purity, an idea of a pure race. The reason that's so powerful is because it masquerades as natural. It mm-hmm. masquerades as something that is just inherently that inherently exists, right? Mm. Even now in the, like, 21st century, a lot of people still think there is a biological basis to race.
0: Yeah.
1: You know, this is still a kind of established idea despite literally centuries now of debunking race science. And so I think it's worth emphasizing that, because this is, when we're thinking about fascism, we need to be thinking about the way that it mobilizes a concept of the collective in ways that are often really perverse, like really horrific, as you said, really exclusionary, really often explicitly violent. But very fundamentally, with these ideas of what's natural, what's biological, what the body is and isn't, they're going to come up again and again, because the collective relies on the idea of rendering itself normal, rendering itself natural, making itself seem not like a political construct, but like something that just inherently is and therefore needs to be mobilized and protected. And also, it has to be a powerful enough collective construct that it can convince people to align themselves with that, rather than the many other parts of their identity that might not quite fit that sort of that idea, you know. And I guess the classic example is that fascist movements are often incredibly patriarchal. They reinforce really restrictive gender ideas. But lots of women nonetheless find themselves co-opted into these movements, are kind of brought in under the guise of like identifying with race rather than identifying with their role, their place in the gender hierarchy.
0: And crucially, class. Right? Like the idea, and this is where I think the, you know, very frequently we see that that group that gets mobilized is often drawn from this kind of this disappointed middle class, this group of people who thought their lives were going to be maybe better than their parents, who feel like they've been hard done by, who had, like aspirations for class mobility that were not fully realized, and may in fact be finding themselves more and more precarious in ways that they thought were like pretty unimaginable. And instead of finding like a class-based solidarity in like, oh gee, how is this engine of colonial capitalism, you know, grinding and exploiting us all, not evenly, but, you know, in many ways, all of us are being denied some parts of a good life because of the engine of this system. No, it's this, it's this other group of people. It's not capitalism's fault that you don't, you know, that housing costs a fortune. It's the fault of immigrants, or it's the fault of whoever else. It's people who are sucking up all the social welfare, or whatever other ridiculous trope they want to use, again, to divide us from seeing the potential for community and solidarity across and beyond this really narrow conception of race.
1: And, like, we're going to jump to a track soon, but importantly, this, I think, is a hallmark that stretches even back to Mussolini. So in his formative writings on fascism, he literally describes fascism as a kind of revolutionary movement of the bourgeois and the middle classes, because they didn't see a kind of a positive future for themselves in aligning with the working classes. They saw their interests as fundamentally at odds, because the revolutionary future of the working classes would see middle class and bourgeois people losing, quote unquote, and putting, you know, losing something of what they had gained. And I think this is a really important thing to think about when we're thinking about fascism in Australia in this moment, and thinking about who is susceptible to this, because who felt like they had more to gain from, you know, the system remaining as it was. Who is the most disappointed by the sort of failures of capitalism? Who believed for the longest in the idea of a fair capitalism? And, I guess also using that as a check against the tendency to think of fascism as fundamentally recruiting from the working class, which is a I think, fairly well debunked now myth.
0: All right, we're going to jump to a new one from Miss Kanina from the album of the week here, actually, at 4ZZZ. This is Stolen Wages, language and concept warning on this one.
2: Being black is a wonderful thing, something you cannot hide. I'm a black person myself, but I never question why. I can say I'm proud of my culture and my heritage and my skin, but it's not the outside that counts, it's the soul that lives within. For being black, I'll shout it aloud. For being black, I feel so proud.

0: Stolen Wages there by Miss Kanina. You are tuned to Radio Reversal on 4ZZZ and we are rapidly running out of time. Gosh, an hour feels like such a long time at the beginning and then it isn't. Anna and I are in the studio today attempting to sketch out some of the key kind of patterns, tropes and tendencies within fascism so that we can give ourselves a way to understand it that is not tick boxy, but that rather enables us to understand the ways that fascism morphs and adapts itself to draw from the kind of political myths and anxieties and cultural tropes of a given place and a given time in order to be most effective at weaseling its way in. I thought there's this great quote from Jason Blakely who writes that there is no fascist minimum and that we cannot pin down, quote, invariant formal aspects and characteristics of all possible fascisms, end quote. So that's also part of how I'm saying, well, we're not going to get to all possible fascisms today, not because we're running out of time, but because we can't. Two things can be true. One thing I really wanted to get to is this idea of nostalgia and rebirth.
1: Yep.
0: We talked a little bit already about how the kind of disappointed entitlement of a middle class, of the bourgeois, and the Rome, you know, the idea that an empire has fallen and that the chosen people, the chosen race are the natural inheritors of that old glory and it's a time to sort of rebirth. This is a really common trope, right? This invocation of a romanticized and mythic past when things were better, when, you know, those natural elites were not contaminated by, you know, whoever the enemy subject is. And it often, that sort of provides the comparison for a description of the present as being infiltrated or corrupted or ruined. That there was this once glorious nation or empire that has fallen, that has been poisoned and sapped of its strength and vitality and fertility, often by enemies, you know, as if you might want to, like, make America great again or something, right?
1: Indeed.
0: Yeah. And this, I think what's really important about this is that it's, I mean, like a lot of nostalgia, it's not really real, right?
1: Yes.
0: Like, that imagined past is often
1: illusory.
0: Yeah, just absolutely never really existed in the form imagined. But we're seeing this again in, you know, this present moment, you know, thinking about fascism and patriarchy with, like, the return of the sort of trad wife stuff
1: in
0: the manosphere, this idea that, like, the problems of today are rooted in the fact that we've lost gender roles and we're all doing gender wrong. And that we need to return, and return is so frequently invoked in a lot of this messaging and is so often invoked in a lot of the imagery, that, yeah, we've got to get back to something that's been not only lost but been taken from.
1: Yes.
0: Yeah.
1: And this is why I do think, as a very brief point, it is useful to think of fascism as a kind of a formation of power that tends to emerge during periods of crisis, often very real crisis, because I think the sort of reemergence of these ridiculous ideas about the trad wife, the return to the home, etc., are inextricable from the actual crisis of care in everyday life, right? The fact that people are trying to parent, but also to give care to elders in conditions that are incredibly hostile to that work, where capitalism is making people work more and more and more in order to pay for the very bare minimum of, you know, survivability. And therefore, it is almost impossible to parent or give care in the ways that lots of people want to. But so, therefore, it is useful to think of fascism as a kind of crisis, you know, I don't even know how you describe it, something that takes advantage of crisis, you know, as a sort of crisis opportunist. because it is these fascist ideas often take root in periods where people are experiencing very real conditions of crisis, and then divert them from a sort of revolutionary possibility that might be genuinely revolutionary, that might genuinely transform the conditions of life for everyone in a community, into a also revolutionary project of fascism, which is about emphasizing, doubling down on those natural, quote unquote, natural hierarchies, doubling down on these ideas of a sort of natural order and getting people invested in the idea of, like, a returned this sort of nostalgic imagined past as the only way out or through this kind of crisis they're experiencing.
0: Yeah, absolutely. And fascism can't, in fact, deliver, right? And this is skipping ahead to the inevitable conclusion, but I think this is a thing that we do need to work to understand. Fascism and fascism's appeal to lots of people is that they are being, in a moment, they're being promised something that often mainstream political movements, like, they've kind of stopped making promises. They've stopped saying, like their ambitions are narrow and limited and boring and uninspiring, right? So fascism will often extend people a vision of something. It can't deliver on that because its tools are incapable of delivering the outcome imagined, right? Like, their tools are of violence and destruction
1: and repression.
0: Yeah. You know, like, it can't deliver liberation. Like, it's just totally antithetical. But for people in crisis who are looking to be offered something, that can really appeal. And you think maybe those tools are just how you get to the end, and you don't realise that the tools are the end.
1: Yes, yeah. Exactly. And I think this is maybe a good place to go to this conversation about, I guess, modernity and anti-modernity.
0: Yes.
1: Because I think that is a real... the promise of fascism, the sort of mythic foundations of fascist ideas about the natural order, about the kind of the biological basis for the imagined collective, really go to the heart of these kinds of
0: And it's one of the things I found like so confusing when I was first trying to understand fascists. And the relationship to modernity, because in many ways it is a profoundly anti-modern movement. And something we'll talk about on a future show is the way that, like, environmentalist ideas have always been a big part of that kind of fascist romantic imaginary around, like, you
1: return
0: know...
1: Return to the land.
0: The blood and soil, return to the land, all this sort of stuff, right? And that the environment is being damaged by, you know, the vilified other. And yet, in fascist places, like where fascist movements take hold, we see this like massive investment in a great deal of technological development and indeed even technological innovation, often horrifyingly done.
1: Yeah.
0: A lot of those technological innovations are about death dealing and are about policing and repression and control. But so there's this kind of, you know, sometimes it gets described as like reactionary modernism, in that it's doing both this like strange combination of nostalgic pastoral traditionalism and this like anti-modern thing that we do see a lot, you know, like anti-vax movements and all of this sort of stuff, anti-pasteurization, you know. But they're also doing this incredible kind of almost like futuristic, technologically driven, which again we see with the AI stuff, right?
1: Yes.
0: So in the present moment, so these things are both like true at once in a way that, you know, I don't think that contradiction is about being reconciled. It's about understanding that it's doing two different kinds of political work, speaking to two different kinds of imaginary or longing in their target audience.
1: Totally. Yeah. And we're done for this week's show. But to end on the point that one of the hallmarks of fascism is that it is not coherent.
0: No.
1: And this is the thing. I think sometimes we get preoccupied by the idea that if we just point out the internal contradictions of fascist movements, if we point out that it doesn't really make sense, that there's no biological basis for any of this stuff, that therefore it will just kind of poof, dissolve in front of us and we will have won the ideas war. And of course that doesn't work, right?
0: No,
1: and I think we're going to keep this conversation going after we hand over to Talking Zeds in podcast form. Mm. So if you're not done with us yet, head to radioreversal.org and you'll be able to hear the rest of our conversation over there. But we'll also be back in future shows, I think, to talk a little bit more, tease apart some more of these ideas. There's stacks we didn't get to today around the sort of ways that identifying some of these tropes and tendencies can also give us some tools for identifying what meaningful, effective anti-fascist action might look like right now in our everyday lives, in our communities.
0: Yeah, I hate kind of not that we didn't get to that.
1: Yeah.
0: How does knowing all of this, how do we then sort of turn that into a way we can better guard against the possibility of co-option. How do we sharpen our tools to better explain without just, yeah, reverting to this, like, this makes no sense, because it doesn't. But also, unfortunately, that's not always the most convincing argument. So we will be coming back to all of that. And once again, you know, so grateful to be here on 4ZZZ where we can talk about this, where we can have you know, difficult and complicated conversations about fascism, about settler colonialism, about the struggles of the contemporary moment. Make sure you are, I guess, what I want to say is, because this is tough, I find it really tough to be talking about fascism. So get connected if you're feeling a bit distressed by what you've heard and about, you know, literally everything that's happening at the moment.
1: Grim.
0: It's a grim time. I think one great place to start, if you don't know where to start, is Andy Payne's Bread newsletter,
1: yeah,
0: which is a fantastic way to hear about community events going on around Maganjin, where you can find like-minded people who also want to be together and fight fascists.
1: Yeah, yeah, and come along to No Phones, No Fascists.
0: Absolutely.
1: Community event Nat and I co-organise on the last Friday of every month. You can find all the details online.
0: We're going to go out with Fascists Are Good. They're not really. Listen to the lyrics. But Cassie Blanton and the Burning Hell. Stay tuned for Talkin' Zeds coming at you at 10.

0: that matters. Cause fascists are best when they're under the ground.
1: Zedlines, keeping you informed about the important stuff.
2: Good morning. This is Megan and Maddie with your